0: It'll be a high of 57. Keep in mind, it'll be a bit cooler at the lakefront. Tomorrow night, though, partly cloudy and cool once again with a low of 46 degrees. We're going to look at that AccuWeather 5-day forecast at 7:15. But right now, our top local story starts now on News Radio WBBM. A new study finds Chicagoans are unknowingly breathing unhealthy pollutants inside their homes. WBBM Haley Hansen, has this story.
1: The Faith in Place analysis tested indoor air in over 100 homes in Chicago for both carbon monoxide and nitrogen dioxide, pollutants produced by gas-burning appliances. Unhealthy levels of both were found in the majority of homes tested.
2: And we know that we spend 90% of our time, especially because we live in Chicago, indoors, inside our homes. So making our air quality as clean as possible inside our homes should be one of the priorities we have.
1: Dr. Juanita Mora is a national spokesperson for the American Lung Association.
2: One big risk factor is we associate possible asthma exacerbations with gas stove emissions is changing the gas stove to an infrared or obviously electric stove.
1: Dr. Mora says prolonged exposure to those harmful pollutants can lead to a host of chronic issues, including cancer. Haley Hansen, News Radio 105.9 WBBM.
0: After losing the race for state senate in Indiana by just 3 votes, a Trump-backed candidate is seeking a recount.
3: Paula Copenhaver says in her petition, "We have obtained documented evidence of illegal voting leading to incumbent Spencer Deary's primary win." Deary was among state lawmakers targeted by President Trump over their rejection of mid-decade redistricting. Copenhaver says her campaign has identified 14 people who disclosed they voted in the Republican primary despite being Democrats or progressives, some making the admission on social media. Indiana has an open primary system. Voters request either Republican or Democrat ballots. State law says primary voters must have voted in the last general election for a majority of the regular nominees of the political party whose ballot they chose or intend to do so in the next general election. Mike Krauser, News Radio, 105.9 WBBM.
0: And the Illinois Republican Party has a new leader.
4: Bob Grogan will serve as Illinois Republican Party chair, replacing Kathy Salvey, effective immediately. Grogan is a lifelong resident of DuPage County, where he served as auditor from 2008 to 2020. He takes over at a time when the state party is struggling to get Republican voters to the polls. The Chicago Tribune reports there were more than 220,000 fewer GOP votes cast in the 2026 primary compared to 4 years earlier. Mallory Vorbroker, News Radio 105.9 WBBM.
0: A Northwest Side alderman is taking the city and his former top government watchdog to court over its ethics investigation, he says was a deliberate attempt to drive him from office.
5: This could have been settled with just a simple apology.
6: But because Alderman Jim Gardner got no apology from former Inspector General Deborah Witzberg or anyone else tied with allegations that he used his office to harass a political critic, he and his lawyer Craig Tobin are suing the city, Witzberg, the IG office, and the Board of Ethics.
7: The city spent hundreds and hundreds of thousands of dollars going after Jim Gardner.
6: Only to have the Board of Ethics dismiss the complaint back in June of last year after Tobin claimed the city fabricated a case and tried to hide information that would have undermined their allegations.
7: Whether you don't like his politics, you don't like the individual, it doesn't matter. You're held to the highest standard. You're conducting an ethics investigation.
6: The suit seeks in excess of $1 million, and Tobin says he's open to a settlement.
8: Lawsuits are designed to be resolved.
6: Asked if he'd lobby his colleagues to approve one here, Gardner said he's taking it one day at a time. We're at City Hall. Jeff Buckles, News Radio 105.9 WBBM.
0: Former IG Deborah Witzberg is now the chief of staff for Illinois Attorney General Kwame Raoul. We've asked her for a response. And we are slowly approaching 7:08. That means traffic and weather together on the 8th and is sponsored by Plumbers 911. Here is Abby Ryan.
9: Oh, right now, Glenn, if you're on the inbound side of the Edens, Lake Cook to the Kennedy Junction, a 17-minute ride, heavy pass Cicero to the Kennedy Junction. Outbound is clear. Kennedy out, 15 to Montrose, 28 to the airport. Inbound, heavy Lawrence past the Wintrust Mural at North Avenue over to Ohio, 28 O'Hare in. 20 coming in from the Edens Junction. I-190 looks good. Eisenhower out, 16 to Mannheim, 34 to I-90. Inbound 38, I-90 back in. Heavy from 17 to Harlem. Stevenson, outbound, inbound, clear both ways at 25 minutes to and from 355 and DuSable Lakeshore Drive. A southbound I-55 jammed Weber past 126. Multi-vehicle crash still blocks your left lane. Dan Ryan outbound clear. Inbound 14 slows from Roosevelt to the Jane Byrne interchange. I-57's okay. Bishop Ford outbound heavy 115 to the Steel Bridge. Long-term construction 20 to 8094. Do stop at Lakeshore Drive northbound slow past Fullerton to Belmont with Cubs traffic. And the southbound side is heavy approaching the light at Chicago. Tri-State South, that is tight approaching I-290. Rest of the tolls are fine. I-80 looks good. Northwest Indiana's great. 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Next report, 718 from the Metro Traffic Center. 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
0: Thanks so much, Abby. And tonight it's going to be partly to mostly cloudy and turning cooler. It'll be a low of 52 degrees, but we'll start the day off tomorrow breezy and much cooler with a high of 57. It'll be a bit cooler at the lakefront with a low of 46 degrees tomorrow night. It's currently 70 degrees at O'Hare. We're looking at 72 at Midway and 72 at the lakefront, and we are approaching 710.
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0: The time now is 7:10, and Lake County investigators have identified the two people, one of which was a toddler, that were killed in a weekend crash in Highland Park. 73-year-old Joan Sakashia and 21-month-old Andre Paz died in the Saturday afternoon crash on Route 41. Sakashia was headed west on Park Avenue and was turning left off to southbound Route 41 when the collision happened. Firefighters had to extricate her from the vehicle. The crash remains under investigation. And the Illinois House has until the end of the week to pass a bill that would require construction companies to provide female workers with their own toilet facilities.
12: Policy Director of Chicago Women in Trades, Beth Berenson, says she first heard about the new bill 2 years ago while attending a conference for tradeswomen.
13: We heard about a piece of legislation that moved in Washington State that provided toilets for women on construction work sites, provide menstruation support, and ensured lactation accommodations if needed on construction sites.
12: She says the tradeswomen community felt Illinois needed something similar. Now, the bill is being considered by lawmakers in Springfield.
13: There is a lot of assumptions about what toileting facilities will be adequate for workers that does not include sort of acknowledgement of the needs of women workers and other gender identities who also menstruate and have additional needs.
12: Berenson says the goal is to create work sites that are inclusive to women.
13: Women deserve to feel comfortable and safe and have sanitary conditions on their work sites. We really think that the state's support in that effort is just critical.
12: Carolina Garibbe, News Radio 105.9 WBBM.
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0: And at 7:15, it's time for the AccuWeather 5-day forecast, sponsored by Four Seasons Heating, Air Conditioning, Plumbing, Sewer, and Electric. Here's meteorologist John Feerick.
19: Partly to mostly cloudy for tonight, breezy and turning cooler. We'll fall back to 52, and then a much cooler day for tomorrow. Feeling more like April again. Clouds give it some sun, breezy, the high only 57. Partly cloudy, cool tomorrow night, the low 46. Still on the cool side Thursday, clouds, some sun, high 61. Mostly cloudy for Friday. A couple of showers in the afternoon, high 65. And then it looks like we'll see some rain Friday night into Saturday, hopefully drying out a little bit Saturday afternoon. And we'll reach 71. Right now, Lakefront 72, Midway 69, 72 South Chicago, O'Hare 68. Going down to 52. I'm AccuWeather meteorologist John Feerick.
0: Thanks a lot, John. And the time now is approaching 7:16. And right now, the Cubs are losing to the Milwaukee Brewers 1-0 at the top of the third. We're still waiting for the White Sox to take on the Seattle Mariners. But right now, here is Rick Gregg with more.
20: Of the many emotions that this past weekend's Crosstown Series brought to the fore, there was an unexpected one, unity, when both Cubs and Sox fans came together to chant Green Bay Sucks. Warms the heart. Unless you're completely confused, which was the case Monday night when Cub fans picked up the chant against the Brewers at Wrigley and Nico Hoerner found himself on first base during a pitching change.
21: Our first base coach, Jose Javier, is Dominican and not the most in tune with football. And he said, "What is this chant?" And I had to explain him what the chant was and then also explain who the Packers were and why they're rivals with the Bears and who is good in that rivalry. And It was an interesting line of questioning.
20: Nico on 104.3 The Score. Javier could get more details from PCA, who's become BFFs with Caleb Williams over the last few months. Edward Cabrera starts Wednesday night series finale with Milwaukee against lefty Kyle Harrison. White Sox have a late afternoon date in Seattle. Sean Burke and Emerson Hancock, the arms there. And Cubs starter Matthew Boyd did throw a bullpen session. Apparently it went well. He's still several steps away from a return from knee surgery. The NFL's spring league meeting produced some expected results. The 2030 Super Bowl in Nashville, the 2028 draft in Minneapolis, and a rise to 10 international games per year, along with a ruling that teams can no longer protect certain home games. Could you imagine Bears-Packers in Munich? Arsenal won England's Premier League for the first time in 22 years. Spurs Thunder Game 2 Wednesday night. Vegas Avs Game 1 in the NHL. And home Game 1 for the 3-1 Sky against Dallas. With sports, it's 16 and 46 past each hour. Rick Gregg, News Radio 105.9 WBBM.
0: 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We are approaching 7:18. 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
9: Glen the Eden's inbound, a 17-minute ride, heavy past Cicero to the Kennedy Junction. Kennedy outbound, 15 to Montrose, 28 to the airport, inbound 26. O'Hare into downtown, 20 coming in from the Eden's Junction. Eisenhower out, slow from Central to before Harlem, 15 to Mannheim, 33 to I-90, inbound 36, I-90 back in. Heavy 9th to Harlem, 18 coming in from Mannheim. Stevenson outbound clear, inbound clear too. I-55 Will County southbound jammed, route 126 to past it. Cleanup of an earlier crash in the left lane. If you're on the inbound side of the Kennedy, passing the Wind Trust mural at North Avenue, still tight. So far, the Stevenson 25 to and from 355 and DuSable Lakeshore Drive. I-55 Will County southbound jammed, route 126 to past it. And the Dan Ryan clear both ways at 12 minutes. I-57, 15 minutes apiece, also clear. The Bishop Ford outbound heavy pass 115 to Bobie and Woods at 18 down to 8094. DuSable Lakeshore Drive slow both ways approaching the stoplight at Chicago. The tri-state is fine. The rest of the tolls are doing well. Northwest Indiana, okay. 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
0: Thanks a lot, Abby. And we have a low of 52 degrees tonight, but tomorrow we'll see a high of 57. It's going to be a bit cooler at the lakefront with a low of 46 degrees tomorrow night. Thursday, we could see a high of 61, but right now it is 70 degrees at O'Hare, 72 at the lakefront, and Lansing seeing 72, Morris is seeing 68. Wheeling seeing 70, and the lakefront is seeing 72 degrees as well. The time now is approaching 7:20. In our top story this hour, the U.S. government has agreed to a deal to resolve President Trump's $10 billion lawsuit against the IRS. We'll have much more on this story coming up at 7:31, but first, here is your Healthy Minute report.
1: Plantar fasciitis is one of the most common causes of heel pain, affecting millions each year. I'm Dr. Matthew Harkenrider from Loyola Medicine with Healthy Minute. 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When it becomes inflamed, often from repetitive use or poor footwear, pain can start, especially with those first few steps in the morning. While most cases improve with rest, stretching, and supportive shoes, some symptoms may linger for months. For chronic cases, advanced treatments like low-dose radiation therapy can help. 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I'm Dr. Matthew Harkenrider for News Radio 105.9 WBBM.
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22: Monty Python's Spamalot held its world premiere pre-Broadway engagement at what was the Shubert Theater in December of 2004. Now, nearly 22 years later, the cult classic is back as part of its national revival tour.
23: If you know the Monty Python film, you go and you love all that. And if you don't know that, there's still a lot of references to Broadway and how it's fun to make fun of the fact that we sing and dance on stage.
22: Director and choreographer Josh Rhodes says the story is the same with a few refreshers, but diehard still quote back the lines.
23: When the Knee Knight comes out and says, "We are the knights who say many knights," the audience answers the line for him.
22: Spamalot tells the tale of King Arthur and his Knights of the Round Table on their quest for the Holy Grail. It'll be at the CIBC Theater through May 31st. Lisa Fielding, News Radio, 105.9 WBBM.
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0: And it is now time for the Bloomberg Business Minute at 7:23. Here is Tom Busby.
7: Google today announcing big changes to its iconic search box, the biggest overhaul in its 25-year history. It's now powered by Google's Gemini AI chatbot, offering longer answers, adding a video-generating tool, and extending its shopping tool to include hotels, food delivery, and more. Wall Street took a real pounding today on renewed worries about rising inflation and whether that could prompt the Fed to raise interest rates this year to keep inflation in check. At the close, the Dow down 322 points, the S&P lower by 49, the Nasdaq lost 220, with some chipmaker stocks lower for a third session straight ahead of Nvidia's latest earnings out late tomorrow. And oil ended lower today, but still closed just under $108 a barrel, as President Trump, who called off a military strike against Iran planned for today, once again threatened more military strikes in the coming days, unless, of course, a peace deal is reached. With business at 23 and 53 from the Bloomberg Newsroom, Tom Busby, News Radio 105.9 WBBM.
0: And heads up, we have a crash on a Kennedy. We'll explain that after the break. The time now is 7:25.
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0: And at 7:28, traffic and weather together on the 8th. There's a crash on a Kennedy. Here to explain is the Abby Ryan.
9: Well, thank you, Glenn. If you're on the Kennedy, headed on the outbound side, watch out for delays. It's heavy from Madison to Ohio, jammed from Central to past Harlem. Crash blocks the 2 left lanes. It's 12 to get to Montrose, 28 to the airport, inbound 24. O'Hare to downtown, hefty from Belmont to Ohio, passing the Wintrust mural at Orth Avenue. Still tight, 24 O'Hare in, 18 coming in from the Edens Junction. The Edens looks good if you're on the Eisenhower, headed on the outbound side clear.

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3: The time now is 7:30 on Tuesday, May 19th, 2026. Good evening. I'm Glenn Marshall, and these are the top stories on News Radio WBBM. The U.S. government agrees to permanently drop tax claims against President Trump. Authorities are working to determine what led to a deadly shooting at a San Diego mosque.
4: This is Andy Dane in The Loop.
5: It was a failure.
4: A Tinley Park concert venue and major entertainment company are being taken to court over the alleged sexual assault of a teenage concert goer.
3: Plus, a potential deal is in the works for a new hotel to be built in the former John Hancock Center. And WBBM Sports, we know the White Sox are playing later on tonight, but the Cubs are losing right now to the Milwaukee Brewers. 3-0 at the end of the third inning. And AccuWeather's letting us know it's going to be partly to mostly cloudy tonight and turning cooler with a low of 52 degrees. But it'll start off tomorrow breezy and much cooler with clouds giving way to some sunshine, a high of 57. We'll see cooler temps at the lake. And tomorrow night, partly cloudy and cool again with a low of 46 degrees. The time now is 7:31. And we're just learning that Kentucky Congressman Thomas Massey is projected to lose his Kentucky House primary race to a Republican challenger who was endorsed by President Trump. The victory by Ed Gallarin ends Massey's 14-year tenure in the deep red seat. President Trump recruited Gallarin to run against Massey after the incumbent congressman broke with the president on a series of high-profile issues. And the U.S. government has agreed to permanently drop tax claims against President Donald Trump. That's according to a settlement document, which is part of a deal to resolve Trump's $10 billion lawsuit against the IRS over the leak of his tax returns. As part of the settlement agreement, the U.S. is forever barred and precluded from examining or prosecuting Trump, his sons, and the Trump Organization's current tax issues. Former federal prosecutor Lori Levinson provides some context.
6: Donald Trump filed a $10 billion lawsuit against the IRS. Then he turned around and said, I'll drop that lawsuit, but what I get is a full release for my family and me from any possible tax charges against me.
3: At the same time, the Justice Department is planning to create nearly $1.8 billion fund to compensate allies of the president who say they were unfairly targeted by prosecutors during the Biden administration. And President Trump says he called off a military strike against Iran at the request of Gulf allies.
7: Vice President J.D. Vance, who took part in early negotiations, says the president believes the U.S. is in a good position.
8: We think that we've made a lot of progress. We think the Iranians want to make a deal. The president of the United States has asked us to negotiate in good faith, and that's exactly what we've done.
7: Speaking to reporters, the vice president added if Iran does not agree to a peace deal,
8: the option B is that we could restart the military campaign to continue to prosecute the case, to continue to try to achieve America's objectives.
7: President Trump had described an earlier proposal from Iran as garbage. Linda Kenyon, CBS News, The White House.
3: Investigators are still working to determine what led to a deadly shooting at a San Diego mosque that left three adults and two suspects dead. CBS's Lana Zack has the latest update.
9: The San Diego police chief says just 2 hours before the shooting that took place here, one of the suspect's mothers reported her son missing, prompting a desperate police search.
10: Several of her weapons

0: missing. Her vehicle was missing. She also said that her son was with a companion and that they were dressed in camo. That began to trigger a larger threat assessment picture.
1: Police found the vehicle nearby with the two suspects, 17 and 18-year-old males, inside, dead from what authorities believe were self-inflicted gunshot wounds.
2: Authorities say that the two suspects met online and shared what they called a broad hatred towards different religions and races. San Diego officers have recovered some 30 firearms and a crossbow from two residences searched in connection to the investigation. And a major entertainment company and its Tinley Park concert venue are targets of a newly filed lawsuit over the alleged sexual assault of a teenage girl last summer.
3: Attorney Molly Wells represents the family of a 16-year-old girl who attended a Wiz Khalifa concert at Credit Union One Amphitheater last July with a friend and the friend's mother, accused of buying alcohol for the girl, referred to as Jane Doe, before she walked to a venue bathroom.
4: Near that restroom was a restricted area. Jane was brought into that restricted area, and inside that space is where she was sexually assaulted.
3: A new lawsuit accuses Live Nation, which owns the Tinley Park venue, of negligence and inadequate security. Wells says could have prevented the assault.
4: The restricted area was open. The cameras weren't being watched. A minor was given alcohol. Those are violations that Live Nation allowed to happen and actively participated in.
3: 18-year-old Roman Basso of Frankfurt has been charged in the alleged assault. The lawsuit seeks damages for, quote, emotional distress, humiliation, and loss of enjoyment of life.
4: This has enormously impacted her life.
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2: And thank you to our listeners for the following gas prices. In Buffalo Grove, the Woodman's on Deerfield in Milwaukee is selling gas for $4.79 per gallon. And in North Riverside, the Citgo on Harlem and 26 has gas for $4.99 per gallon. If you see a lower gas price, please give us a call at 312-409-GAS. That's 312-409-4277. And at 7:38, traffic and weather together on the 8th, and we're still dealing with a crash on the Kennedy. Here to explain is Abby Ryan.
13: Well, right now, Glenn, we are seeing delays on the Kennedy because of an earlier crash. If you're on the inbound side of the Kennedy, O'Hare into downtown, it's heavy from Fullerton to Ohio, 21 coming in from the airport to downtown, 15 coming in from the Eden Junction. Outbound solid central past Harlem, crash blocks the two left lanes, 9 minutes to Montrose, 25 out to the airport. Your Edens looks good, 15 minutes either direction. If you're on the outbound side of the Stevenson, that is a 25-minute ride, 25 back in. I-55, Will County. Southbound, slow pass route 126 earlier crash.

0: cleared. Dan Ryan, clear both directions. Same for I-57, Bishop Ford outbound. Heavy before 130th to Bobie and Woods. Long-term road work 17 to 80-94. DuSable Lakeshore Drive, slow both ways approaching a light at Chicago Tri-State. Southbound slow approaching Deerfield. Overnight road work in the two right lanes. Thank you, Matt, for calling our WBBM Mercedes-Benz of Hoffman Estates traffic tip line, 855-780-ROAD. 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
1: The WBBM active with a forecast. Breezy turning cooler tonight, partly to mostly cloudy, the low 52. And then breezy and cool for tomorrow. Clouds go to some sun, the high only 57. Partly cloudy, cool tomorrow night, the low 46. Still on the cool side Thursday, clouds, some sun, the high 61. Right now, Lakefront 72, Midway 69, 73, Valparaiso, O'Hare 68, going out of 52. I'm Accu with the meteorologist, John Furyk.
2: Thanks a lot, guys. The time now is 7:40, and there are more than 500 suspected cases of Ebola in Central Africa.
3: The Ebola outbreak in eastern Congo has been declared a public health emergency, requiring international response. World Health Organization Director General Dr. Tedros Adhanom Ghebreyesus is concerned about the rapid spread of the rare Bunde Bugio virus.
4: There are more than 500 suspected cases and 130 suspected deaths.
3: The virus has spread to urban areas, raising fears of further spread and deaths in Congo. The WHO's Dr. Anne Ansia says the Ervebo vaccine used against a different type of Ebola was among those considered for possible use.
5: What I know from WHO, it would take 2 months for it to be available. But we hope. Because I don't think that in 2 months we will be done with this outbreak.
3: Ebola is highly contagious and can be contracted via bodily fluids. I'm Ed Donahue.
2: And the busiest U.S. commuter rail system resumes operation after a deal is reached to end the strike.
6: The Long Island Railroad strike that made hundreds of thousands of commuters scramble for alternate transportation is over as trains once again roll on the tracks. LIRR President Rob Free says the MTA and the unions found a way to make the numbers work.
7: I can't go into details about the agreement, but there are things in there that make it more affordable, make it more palatable for the unions to agree upon, and make it easier for us to fit within our financial structure.
6: And
7: we wouldn't have accepted the deal if it would have put a burden on the taxpayers and the ridership.
6: The first LIRR strike in decades lasted 3 days. Julie Walker, New York.
2: And some home buyers emerged from the sidelines last month.
8: Pending home sales increased more than expected in April, with buyers overcoming economic uncertainty and higher interest rates. The National Association of Realtors reports that pending sales rose 1.4% for the previous month and were up 3.2% year over year. The Northeast saw the strongest month-over-month sales of the four regions, while the South led in year-over-year sales on a 4.7% gain. The NAR says that historically low foreclosure rates are keeping prices higher, with a majority of markets selling at higher prices compared to a year ago.
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2: And coming up after the break, we're going to look at the top trending stories. 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
18: Researchers in Texas are closer to explaining how coffee protects against aging and chronic disease. They found that coffee activates a receptor in the body that plays a positive role in aging and preventing disease. The findings offer a possible explanation for coffee's widely known health effects, including lowering the risk of cognitive decline. And at 7:46, it's now time to take a look at sports. The Cubs are still losing at the bottom of the fourth to the Brewers, 3-0, and here is Rick Gregg.
19: Gregg Council delivered some happy Cubs news before game two of the Brewers series. Lefty Caleb Thielbar, good to go, back on the active roster.
20: Anytime we get, you know, kind of one of our core bullpen guys back, it's a good day, and, you know, we feel like he's in a good spot and ready to go.
19: And Council delivered an update on starter Matthew Boyd's recovery from knee surgery.
20: He had a bullpen today. That went well. Next step will be a kind of an up-down bullpen Friday.
19: So everything's coming up Cubby ahead of Edward Cabrera's start in Wednesday's series finale with Milwaukee. Wednesday also marks the Sox series finale in Seattle, Sean Burke to throw for them. Former Cy Young winner Garrett Cole will return to the Yankee rotation on Friday. He had Tommy John surgery in March of 2025. Sky scorer Rekia Jackson will have surgery to repair her torn ACL shortly and begin that long rehab process. The Sky open their home schedule Wednesday against Dallas. Skylar Diggins is expected back from her eye injury. Hockey, Vegas and Colorado open their Western Conference final on Wednesday night. Vegas is making this run under John Tortorella after the Golden Knights fired coach Bruce Cassidy with 8 games left in the regular season. Cassidy has another year on his deal. He also has teams interested in hiring him, but Vegas won't let him interview, at least not yet. With sports at 16 and 46 past each hour, Rick Gregg, News Radio 105.9 WBBM.
2: And it is 7:48. Traffic and weather together on the 8th is sponsored by Four Seasons Heating, Air Conditioning, Blummy, Sewer, and Electric. And we're still dealing with a crash on a Kennedy. Here's Abby Ryan.
0: Right now, Glenn V. Kennedy on the outbound side, slow past Harlem. That crash just cleared, a 17-minute ride out to the airport. If you're on the inbound side, slow from Damon past the Wintrust Mural at North Avenue on over to Ohio. The travel time inbound, 20 O'Hare into downtown, 14 coming in from the Eden Junction. If you're on the outbound side of the Eisenhower, that is clear inbound to the outbound Stevenson. Looks good, 25 to and from 355 and DuSable Lakeshore Drive. Now, the inbound side of the Ryan, 12 minutes, 12 out to I-57 looks great. Bishop Ford outbound, heavy through the long-term construction, 130th to Bobian Woods at 16, down to 8094. DuSable Lakeshore Drive, slow both ways, approaching the light at Chicago Avenue, Tri-State South, slow past Roosevelt with a stall blocking the right lane. 8094 West slows from Grant and past it. Debris on the left shoulder. Truck lost a large pipe it was hauling. And thank you, Bruce, for calling our WBBM. Mercedes-Benz of Hoffman Estates traffic tip line at 855-780 Road. 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
2: And I just want to say I was waiting for you to sing the jingle, Abby. But right now, the temperatures are, it's going to be a low of 52 degrees tonight. We'll see a high of 57 tomorrow, a bit cooler at the lakefront, and a low of 46 tomorrow night. It's currently 68 degrees at O'Hare Airport. We're looking at 69 at Midway. We're looking at 69 along the lakefront, and it's 7:50.
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2: Those baby birds we've been monitoring in the western suburbs finally have names.
21: Four baby falcons hatched in a nest on the side of the Aurora City Hall. More than 500 votes were cast to name the falcons, and the winners, Aurora, Sky, Hope, and Vern. Their parents are Dave, who was hatched in a nest here in Chicago in 2020, and mother, Vixen, who was hatched in Minneapolis. The city of Aurora has set up a live 24-hour falcon cam that can be found on the city of Aurora website. Cisco Cotto, News Radio 105.9 WBBM.
2: And the National Transportation Safety Board is holding hearings on the UPS cargo plane crash.
22: Jennifer Homendy is heading up NTSB hearings into last November's deadly crash of a UPS cargo plane that killed 15 people in Louisville, Kentucky.
23: We want to find out what happened.
22: The probe quickly focused on spherical bearings in the MD-11's engine mounts. Investigators found records of 10 previous flaws in the same key parts of similar planes, most of them never reported to the FAA. Government and UPS officials say the reports they did get didn't convey the collateral damage that could be caused.
24: It makes it sound almost benign. We have a bearing fracture and it slides out, it migrates a little bit.
22: UPS Airlines Senior Director of Engineering David Springer.
24: The rest of the damage that was being caused was a big deal. And I think if we would have known that at UPS, I think we would have asked a lot of different questions.
22: Homendy says they want to find out why no one spotted the concerning trend and took action to prevent it. Jennifer King, Washington.
2: And closer to home, an Illinois Department of Transportation official has bad news regarding Joliet's downtown drawbridges.
25: IDOT area construction supervisor Eric Ray was presenting to the Joliet City Council on the state's $1.3 billion I-80 project. But once he opened it up for questions, the topic was quickly changed.
26: Any news on our bridges?
25: But in a 1-2 punch, Ray said the state is struggling to maintain Joliet's downtown drawbridges.
27: We're already past the point where they should have been replaced. This work probably should have gone on 10, 15 years ago.
25: He adds reopening dates for both the Cass Street and Brandon Road bridges are being pushed back. Haley Hansen, News Radio 105.9 WBBM.
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6: More jobs are being lost to AI. The London-based Standard Chartered Bank eliminating nearly 8,000 workers, which it calls lower-value human capital, replacing them with AI. And Facebook's owner, Meta Platforms, reassigning 7,000 workers to new AI jobs as it prepares to announce massive layoffs as soon as Wednesday, upwards of 8,000 workers. Wall Street lower today on renewed worries about rising inflation. The Dow lost 322 points. The Nasdaq down 220. The S&P lower by 49. Oil a little lower, but still around 108 a barrel. Late earnings from Cava, the Mediterranean restaurant chain, were better than forecast. It raised its full-year outlook. A lot more diners coming through its doors. It's even opening one more restaurant than it expected this year. And LIV Golf, the upstart challenger to the PGA tournament that lost its funding from Saudi Arabia, says it's preparing to file bankruptcy if it can't raise money from new investors. With business at 23 and 53, from the Bloomberg Newsroom, Tom Busby, News Radio 105.9 WBBM.
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2: And we are approaching 7:58. That means traffic and weather together on the 8s. Here's Abby Ryan.
0: Well, Glenn, we have trouble on 80-94. If you're on the westbound side, this debris is now being pulled over from the left shoulder to the right shoulder by a Hoosier helper. So at the moment, looks like all lanes are blocked, but they will open rather quickly if they haven't already. There might be a little delay here in our camera on 80-94. If you're on the westbound side of 80-94, Grant to Burr, this debris was blocking all lanes. Truck lost a large pipe that he was hauling. So far, the northbound side or eastbound side of 80-94 is fine. Up, there they go. Everybody is now moving past that scene. Tri-State Tollway southbound slow past Roosevelt stall blocks the right lane. And if you're on the Bishop Board, outbound heavy 130th to Bobie and Woods, long-term roadwork 16 to 80-94. Next report, 808 from the Metro Traffic Center, News Radio 105.9 WBBM.
2: Thanks a lot, Abby. And we have a low of 52 degrees tonight. Tomorrow, we'll see a high of 57. Now, keep in mind, it'll be a bit cooler near the lakefront, and we'll see a low of 46 tomorrow night. It's currently 68 degrees at O'Hare. We're looking at 69 at Midway. The 69 at the lakefront is 7:59.
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11: This is Andy Dane. A former Bear and current elected official wants answers from Governor Pritzker about what a new Bears stadium in Arlington Heights could mean for traffic.
2: New legislation could require Illinois construction companies to provide female employees with their own restrooms. Plus, several states are holding primaries tonight. In one closely watched contest, Republican Kentucky Congressman Thomas Massey lost his primary to a President Trump-backed challenger. This story is next from CBS News. WBBM Sports, the Cubs are playing the Brewers and they're losing right now 3-0 at the bottom of the fifth. And the Sox, they're going to face off the Mariners in Seattle. The time now is 8 o'clock.
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12: I'm Christopher Cruz in Washington. CBS News projects a Republican congressman who's been critical of President Trump will lose his primary race. CBS's Ed O'Keefe has details on the apparent defeat of Kentucky Representative Thomas Massey.
13: The most expensive U.S. House primary ever in American history. More than $32 million spent, most of it against the sitting congressman by groups supportive of the president or concerned about the congressman's position on Israel. He told us yesterday that typically, if this were any other year where the president wasn't involved, he'd probably win this primary with 80% of the vote. But once the spending began, the margins started to close, and he conceded it was going to be a narrow race.
12: After hearing the news, the president told reporters Massey's a bad guy who deserves to lose. The acting attorney general, Todd Blanche, defended the Justice Department's new anti-weaponization fund today. The nearly $1.8 billion fund will compensate allies of President Trump who believe they were unfairly targeted by the Biden administration. Details from a Senate hearing from CBS's Nicole Killiam.
14: Acting attorney general Todd Blanche faced bipartisan backlash over the creation of the nearly $2 billion fund.
15: The president has set up a slush fund, and he literally will get to choose through his hand-picked appointees who gets paid that fund. That is absurd.
16: The president did not set up this fund. It's not a slush fund.
14: Asked repeatedly whether those who assaulted police officers on January 6 could be paid, Blanche didn't rule it out.
12: Citing an outbreak of Ebola, the State Department is strongly urging Americans to avoid traveling to the Democratic Republic of Congo, Uganda, and South Sudan. More than 130 people have died and hundreds of others are believed to be infected. More from CBS's Mark Strassman.
18: American surgeon Dr. Peter Stafford has Ebola and will be treated at a German hospital. His doctor wife Rebecca and their four children are also headed there. Dr. Patrick LaRochelle, another American, was also exposed. They're missionaries in eastern Congo, and they're among hundreds of people infected by an Ebola outbreak that prompted the World Health Organization to meet today in emergency session.
1: The FBI says the two teens who opened fire at a mosque in San Diego yesterday met online and shared a broad hatred for different races and religions. The mosque's spiritual leader, Imam Taha Hassani.
3: We are used to receiving hate mails, hate messages, people driving by and cursing and all that stuff, but such horrible crime. We have never expected this.
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1: Facing criminal charges for allegedly doing something really gross.
20: Police in Southbridge, Massachusetts say 22-year-old Kaylee Santos shoved two handfuls of fries in her mouth before placing them in a fry container that was served to her ex-girlfriend at the drive-thru window. Police say a viral video showed her doing it as a coworker looked on and laughed. Santos has been charged with giving a person food containing a foreign substance which was intended or might reasonably be expected to cause injury. Police say Santos had begged her ex not to press charges. Michael Wallace, CBS News.
1: Jell-O's coming out with a line of products made without synthetic colors or artificial sweeteners to meet increasing consumer demand for natural ingredients. Kraft Heinz has unveiled Jell-O Simply, a line of pre-made gelatin it says is made with fruit and vegetable juice and has 25% less sugar than its regular Jell-O. Christopher Cruz, CBS News.
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2: And the time is 8:05 on Tuesday, May 19th, 2026. Good evening, I'm Glenn Marshall, and currently we're sitting under partly sunny skies. It's about 69 degrees here in Chicago. We're going to move from partly to mostly cloudy skies. It's going to turn a lot cooler. We'll see a low of 52 degrees tonight. And tomorrow, it'll be breezy and much cooler with clouds giving way to some sunshine, but we'll see a high of 57. And keep in mind, it's going to be a little colder at the lakefront. Tomorrow night, though, partly cloudy and cool with a low of 46 degrees. Now we're going to look at that AccuWeather 5-day forecast in about 10 minutes. But right now, our top local story on News Radio WBBM starts now. Elected officials near Arlington Heights wants answers from Governor Pritzker and others about what a potential Bear Stadium in the Village could mean for drivers. This story is coming from WBBM's Andy Dane.
11: Among those raising concerns and calling for a comprehensive traffic study, Palatine Mayor and former Bear Jim Schwantz, who appeared on our sister station 104.3 The Score.
21: We need to see a robust traffic study that gets people, you know, separated from the facility and out and into the main arteries to get them off the property.
11: Mayors from Rolling Meadows and Schaumburg joined Schwantz in a letter sent to the governor and legislative leaders, which has a Bear Stadium in Arlington Heights may require major changes to I-90, Algonquin Road, Northwest Highway, and other key roadways.
21: What we don't want to see is, you know, something that falls through the cracks in an infrastructure build should the Bears come here. And now we're left fixing a roadway that we didn't intend to fix.
11: Team leaders have said Arlington Heights and Hammond, Indiana are their two final options for a new stadium. Andy Dane, News Radio, 105.9 WBBM.
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22: Women deserve to feel comfortable and safe.
23: Beth Berenson says that's the crux of the new bill, which would require employers on a construction site to provide separate bathroom facilities, stock menstrual products, and upon request, provide a private space for nursing employees to lactate. Berenson is the policy director of Chicago Women in Trades. She says the bill would address a lot of the negative experiences experiences female construction workers have had.
22: Everything from experiencing harassment, you know, through kind of verbal writing or kind of what's been left or done to the porta potties, to, you know, folks who had to leave work sites, you know, go to a nearby gas station in order to use a bathroom because there was no facility available to them.
23: She says the legislation is a step in the right direction in fostering an inclusive environment for tradeswomen.
22: I think it is a component that will help increase retention and make women feel more comfortable to stay in these career paths moving forward.
23: Carolina Garibe, News Radio 105.9 WBBM.
2: And the time now is 8:08. That means traffic and weather together on the 8th. We do have some trouble on 8094. Here to explain is the Abby Ryan.
0: Well, right now on 8094, we have that earlier debris. It's been moved off to the right shoulder, heavy from Broadway past Grant. A large pipe moved to the left from the left shoulder to the right shoulder. Everything is now off to the right side. The rest of Northwest Indiana looks good. Tollways, Tri-State Tollway, you've got some tight spots. Southbound slow past Roosevelt with a stall blocking the right lane. Due south of Lakeshore Drive, north and south. It is tight both ways, approaching the light at Chicago. The inbound side of the Edens looks great. If you're on the outbound side, you're fine. Kennedy outbound, clear. Inbound slows from Damon past the Wintrust Mural at North Avenue to Ohio, 20 O'Hare and 14 coming in from the Edens Junction. I-190 looks great. Eisenhower clear both ways. Same for the Stevenson. I-55 Will County looking good. North and southbound. Dan Ryan out in 12 minutes apiece. 57 at 15. Bishop Ford outbound 16. Heavy from 130th through Bobie and Woods. Next report for the Metro Traffic Center at 818 News Radio 105.9 WBBM.
2: Thanks a lot, Abby. It's going to be partly to mostly cloudy and turning cooler. We'll see a low of 52 degrees tonight. Tomorrow, the morning will start off breezy and much cooler with clouds giving way to some sunshine. We'll see a high of 57 during the day. It's going to be a bit cooler at the lakefront. And tomorrow night, partly cloudy and cool with a low of 46 degrees. Thursday, still cool with some clouds and some sunshine. It'll be a high of 61, but right now at O'Hare Airport is 68 degrees. We're looking at 67 degrees at Midway and 68 degrees along the lakefront. The time now is slowly approaching 8:10.
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2: The time now is 8:11, and the concessions operator for Midway International Airport is being sued over the closure of Gene's Bistro.
27: The owners of Steakhouse Gene and Giorgetti filed legal action against SSP America following what they called months of attempted discussions between the parties over the abrupt end to a contract. Third-generation principal Michelle Derpetti says the action is about accountability, transparency, and protecting the integrity of a family business that served Chicago for more than eight decades. Gene's Bistro opened at Midway back in 2020 and remains open for now. Haley Hansen, News Radio 105.9 WBBM.
2: Chicago is adding a new luxury hotel to its skyline in the former John Hancock Building.
28: Chicago-based real estate firm Hearn is negotiating a deal with Marriott International to build a hotel on floors 23 through 34 in the former John Hancock Tower located on North Michigan Avenue. That's according to Crain's Chicago Business, reporting if the deal is finalized, the hotel would occupy close to 400,000 square feet of mostly empty office space. The luxury edition hotel would boost the MagMiles retail vacancy rate post-pandemic, which currently hovers at about 25%. Mallory Vorbroker, News Radio 105.9 WBBM.
2: And coming up after the break, we're going to take a look at that AccuWeather 5-day forecast, plus a look at sports. 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
2: 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Here's meteorologist John Thierick.
12: Partly to mostly cloudy for tonight. Breezy and turning cooler. We'll fall back to 52 and then feeling more like April tomorrow. Clouds give us some sunshine. Breezy, the high just 57. Partly cloudy and cool tomorrow night, the low 46. And Thursday, still on the cool side. Clouds, some sun, high 61. Mostly cloudy Friday. A couple of showers around in the afternoon, high 65. We'll have some rain Friday night. And looks like that rain could linger into Saturday. Mostly cloudy for Saturday, the high 71. I'm AccuWeather meteorologist John Thierick.
2: Thanks a lot, John. And currently at O'Hare Airport, we're looking at 66 degrees, the same for Midway, and it's 68 degrees at the lakefront. The time now is slowly approaching 8:16, and right now it is time to take a look at sports. We know that the Cubs, they're still trailing the Milwaukee Brewers. At the bottom of the sixth, it's 3-0, and we're still waiting for the White Sox to take on the Seattle Mariners. That's at 8:40. But right now, here is Rick Gregg with more on sports.
13: Whatever happens in the rest of this Cubs-Brewers series, don't spend it staring at the order of the flags atop the Wrigley Field scoreboard. At least that's Ian Happ's advice.
14: Now you look at the standings in July once we start getting to the trade deadline, and then look at them again in like September. I think those are like the times that matter for teams right now. You know, there's so much baseball to be played. There's so many things that can happen.
13: And so many injuries to be healed, like those of Caleb Thielbar, the reliever who returned to the bullpen Tuesday, or Matthew Boyd, the starter whose surgically touched up knee ligament has healed to the point that he's throwing off a mound again. On the other side of town, the White Sox released pitcher Osvaldo Bido. He finally cleared waivers after short stints with several teams, so the Sox could have sent Bido to the minors, but he's got a chance to play in Japan, so off he goes. NFL Chiefs receiver Rashee Rice, on probation from a traffic crash a few years ago, now has to go to jail for 30 days after testing positive for THC. He'll miss their mandatory minicamp. There'll be as many as 10 international NFL games next year, and as expected, the 2030 Super Bowl will go to Nashville as a thank you for the Titans opening a new stadium. Skylar Diggins should return from her short injury absence as the Sky start their home schedule against Dallas Wednesday night. She got popped in the eye. Men's ball, Michigan's Merez Johnson Jr., who started his career at Illinois, will stay in the NBA draft. With sports at 16 and 46 past each hour, Rick Gregg, News Radio 105.9 WBBM.
2: And USA Roofing Supply owner Luis Castro cut the ribbon on his fourth residential development this week. Two and three flats now replace the once vacant lot at Ferdinand in North Lawndale Avenue. Castro has two more buildings under construction for a total of six properties in the area. Once complete, he'll have added a total of 17 units to the Garfield Park neighborhood. And we are approaching 8:18. Traffic and weather together on the 8th. Here's Abby Ryan.
0: All right, now Glenn Eden's on the inbound side. Lake Hook to the Kennedy Junction, 15 in, 15 out. If you're on the outbound side of the Kennedy, not too bad. The outbound Kennedy looks great. The inbound side of the Kennedy, you've got delays from Damon past the Wintrust Barrel at North Avenue over to Before Ohio. If you're on the outbound side of the Edens, actually, there is a delay past Foster to Peterson. It looks like there's a crash there. We also have some overnight road work on the outbound side of the Kennedy, and that is from Central to Nagel. It'll be that left lane blocked later on, and the express lanes are going to close between 10 and 5 a.m. So far, the Eisenhower inbound looks great. It's a 31-minute ride. Stevenson also doing well, 25 from 355 into Desaba Lakeshore Drive. The Dan Ryan I-57 Bishop Ford decent. The Bishop Ford outbound slows from 130th through Bovian Woods. Northwest Indiana clear on 80-94, I-65 in the Indiana Toll Road. I-80 is good. If you're on the northbound side of the Tri-State Tollway, watch out for some construction going on. Tri-State southbound from Route 132 to 137, various lanes closed until 4:30 a.m. Deerfield to Lake Hook, various lanes closed as well until 5 a.m. Next report, 8:28 from the Metro Traffic Center, News Radio 105.9 WBBM.
2: Thanks a lot, Abby. And we're going to see partly to mostly cloudy temps tonight. It's going to be turning cooler with a low of 52 degrees. Tomorrow, though, breezy and much cooler with clouds giving way to some sunshine, a high of 57 degrees. But keep in mind, it's going to be a bit cooler near the lakefront. Tomorrow night, though, partly cloudy and cool again with a low of 46 degrees. It's currently 66 degrees at O'Hare and Midway and 68 along the lakefront. And the time now is approaching 8:20. And our top story this hour, President Trump's handpicked candidate, Ed Gallarine, defeated Representative Thomas Massey in Kentucky's primary election tonight. The president sought to unseat Massey after an eight-term representative broke with the president on several issues, including the release of the Epstein files. Now, we'll have much more on this story coming up at 8:31. But right now, the office is more casual than in years past, but you still have to dress for success.
1: Polo shirts, button downs, skirts, and khakis all make the modern office uniform. Not a tie to be found. Even though professional dress is less formal than in decades past, you still have to dress for success, especially if you're dressing for the job interview. Rick Cobb of the workplace consulting firm 2Discern tells the Noon Business Hour you should do your homework first.
11: There's plenty of ways to access photos from conferences, LinkedIn, Glassdoor, social outings, where you take a look at these people when they are dressed a notch above what they would normally wear in the office.
1: He adds you should err on the side of being too formal. Cobb says you're better off being told to lighten up.
11: As the senior executive, I'm much happier telling you, you can take it down a notch. I'm not going to have the conversation about you should have been better dressed.
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2: And it appears that more events around the city are adopting phone-free experiences. The Sun-Times reports that dozens of people filed into a River North co-working space for hands-on phones-off experiences during the first week in May. However, for some Chicago cafe and lounges such as Kibitz Nest, Books, Brews, and Blarney, the unplugged trend is nothing new. These cafes forego free Wi-Fi and opt for board games and books. Critics say phone-free rules can be risky for businesses, especially when social media is a great resource for events. Coming up after the break, we're going to look at the Bloomberg Business Minute. The time now is 8:22.
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2: 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Here is Tom Busby.
19: Minnesota has become the first state in the nation to ban prediction markets like Polymarket or Kalshi from operating, even advertising in the state, effective in August. These companies take bets on the outcomes of sporting events, elections, Wall Street, and more, and critics say it's just unregulated gambling. Another rough day on Wall Street. A lot of worries about rising inflation with oil around $108 a barrel and fears about the Federal Reserve having to raise interest rates this year instead of cutting them. With that, the Nasdaq fell 322 points. The Nasdaq was down 220. The S&P lost 49. Tech billionaire Michael Dell and Hollywood super agent Ari Emanuel among a group of investors purchasing a minority stake in the NFL's Las Vegas Raiders. Meantime, Nashville will host the NFL's 2030 Super Bowl game. It's the first time for that city at Nissan Stadium, the future home of the Tennessee Titans, scheduled to open next year. With business at 23 and 53 from the Bloomberg Newsroom, Tom Busby, News Radio 105.9 WBBM.
2: And heads up, there's a top of a boat in a lane on DuSable Lakeshore Drive. We'll hear more about that after the break. The time now is 8:25.
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2: And at 8:28, traffic and weather together on the 8th, and is sponsored by Jewel Osco. Again, we got a top of a boat in a lane on DuSable Lakeshore Drive. Here to explain this one is Abby Ryan.
0: Yeah, it's the inbound Stevenson Ramp to northbound DuSable Lakeshore Drive, but IDOT is saying it's actually on the drive right near McCormick Place, blocking the right lane. And IDOT says it's too big to move, so CPD has to figure this one out. But anyway, real big piece of the top of a boat blocking the right lane right at McCormick Place on northbound DuSable Lakeshore Drive off of that inbound Stevenson ramp. Now, the rest of the roads, Edens is okay. If you're on the northbound side of 53, slow past Algonquin. The inbound outbound Kennedy looks great passing the Wintrust Mural at North Avenue. Your Eisenhower's doing well. The outbound side of the Dan Ryan, slow 130th to Dalton Avenue. Next report, 8:38. News Radio from the Metro Traffic Center. 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
2: Thanks a lot, Abby. And we're going to see a low of 52 degrees tonight, but a high of 57 tomorrow and a low of 46 tomorrow night. It's currently 66 degrees at O'Hare and Midway, 68 at the lakefront, and it is 8:29.
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1: BBBM. President Trump backed Ed Gowrein has defeated Representative Thomas Massie in Kentucky's primary election. Authorities say the suspects in the California mosque shooting had been radicalized online. A Tinley Park concert venue and major entertainment company are being taken to court over the alleged sexual assault of a teenage concert goer. Plus,
2: this is Haley Hansen. A first-of-its-kind Chicago analysis finds your gas-burning appliances may increase pollution within minutes.
1: And in WBBM Sports, the Cubs are playing the Brewers at Wrigley Field. The score is 3-0 with the Cubs losing in the middle of the seventh. And we are still waiting for the Sox to take on the Mariners. That's in about less than 10 minutes. AccuWeather, though, they're letting us know it's going to be partly to mostly cloudy tonight and turning cooler with a low of 52 degrees. Tomorrow, breezy and much cooler with clouds giving way to some sunshine. It'll be a high of 57 degrees and a bit cooler at the lakefront. But tomorrow night, partly cloudy and cool, with a low of 46 degrees. Here's our top story. Six states are counting ballots in their primary elections today. In one of the most contentious races in Kentucky, Congressman Thomas Massie has lost a House primary race to Republican challenger who was endorsed by President Trump. The victory by former Navy SEAL Ed Gowrein ends Massie's 14-year tenure in the deep red seat. President recruited Gowrein to run against Massie after the incumbent congressman broke with the president on a series of high profile issues. At the same time, we're also monitoring a tight Senate primary in Texas. Today, President Trump backed Ken Paxton over incumbent John Cornyn. Ahead of their runoff, Vice President J.D. Vance explained why the president gave his blessing to Paxton.
3: We think Ken Paxton is going to be a great senator for the people of Texas, but most importantly, a great United States senator who can work on solving the problems that all of us confront as a country together.
1: The winner of the runoff is favored to take the general election in November, since Texas has not elected a Democrat to the Senate in nearly 40 years. The U.S. government has agreed to permanently drop tax claims against President Trump. That's according to a settlement document, which is part of a deal to resolve Trump's $10 billion lawsuit against the IRS over the leak of his tax returns. As part of the settlement agreement, the U.S. is forever barred and precluded from examining or prosecuting Trump, his son, and the Trump Organization's current tax issues. Former federal prosecutor Lori Levinson provides some context.
4: Trump is the one that the IRS initially was investigating, but now Trump controls the IRS. So the so-called settlement agreement is really basically a waiver by the United States, by the IRS, forever for going against Trump or his family or his company.
1: The Justice Department is also planning to create a nearly $1.8 billion fund to compensate allies of the president who say they were unfairly targeted by prosecutors during the Biden administration. And investigators are still working to determine what led to a fatal shooting at a San Diego mosque that left three adults and two suspects dead. Authorities say the two teenage suspects met online and shared what they called a broad hatred toward different religions and races. CBS's Anna Schechter looks at the hate crime trends.
5: Watchdog groups have seen an increased amount of online chatter, anti-Islam hate speech. And you always see this when world events come home. So this is typical. When we see conflict overseas, we see a spike in threats, rhetoric, and unfortunately, real-world attacks.
1: In their investigation, officers have recovered some 30 firearms and a crossbow from two residences connected to the case. And with summer concert season heating up, a local venue and major entertainment company are being taken to the courts for negligence in the alleged sexual assault of a young concert goer last year.
6: It was a failure.
7: The family of a 16-year-old girl is suing Credit Union One Amphitheater.

0: Finley Park, as well as Live Nation, alleging inadequate security during a Wiz Khalifa concert last July, where a lawsuit says the victim, identified as Jane Doe, was sexually assaulted near a venue bathroom.
1: The area that she was assaulted, the restricted area, was not actually restricted. It was a space that any patron, any predator could walk into unchallenged. It wasn't a restricted area.
0: Attorney Molly Wells also says there was no security or staffers monitoring surveillance cameras in the area of the assault, which occurred shortly after an adult the teen was with purchased alcohol for her, though that person is not named in the suit.
1: Right now, there are parents and children that are buying tickets to concerts and amphitheaters and festivals. These parents deserve to know that the company that is taking their money is taking care of the children that are coming to their venue.
0: 18-year-old Roman Basso of Frankfurt has been charged with sexual assault in the case. In the Loop, Andy Dane, News Radio, 105.9 WBBM.
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11: And thanks to our listeners for the following gas prices. In Lombard, the Arco on St. Charles in Maine is selling gas for $4.83 per gallon. But in Hammond, the Nice and Easy on Calumet and Gosselin has gas for $3.93 per gallon. I'm headed there. If you see a lower gas price, please give us a call at 312-409-GAS. That's 312-409-4277. And at 8:38, traffic and weather together on the 8th. And we still have issues on DuSable Lakeshore Drive. Here to explain is Abby Ryan.
12: Well, right now, we do have some problems going on DuSable Lakeshore Drive, Glenn. It's the top of a boat. It's really big. And it's blocking the right lane at McCormick Place from that inbound Stevenson ramp to northbound DuSable Lakeshore Drive. So watch out for that. Definitely blocking lane floor 4. The inbound side of the Edens is okay. If you're on the southbound side of the Tri-State Tollway, we definitely have delays before Deerfield Road to that split where it splits just past the Edens Junction and continues, or the Edens Spur Ramp, rather, continues on southbound 294. There is overnight construction there in that stretch. 132 to 137, various lanes, and Deerfield to Lake Hook Road, various lanes, till 5 tomorrow morning. Rest of the roads, if you're on the inbound side of the Kennedy, looks good. Eisenhower and Stevenson doing well. The southbound or outbound side of the Bishop Ward, 130th to Dalton Avenue, watch out for delays. Northwest Indiana's okay. Next report, 848 from the Metro Traffic Center, News Radio 105.9 WBBM.
13: The WBBM Accurate with a forecast, partly to mostly cloudy, breezy, and cooler tonight. The low 52, then for tomorrow, much cooler. Clouds give us some sun, a breeze. The high only 57. Partly cloudy and cool tomorrow night, low 46.

0: 6, and then clouds and some sun Thursday, still cool, the high 61. I'm AccuWeather meteorologist John Furyk.
1: Thanks a lot, guys. And it's high. Temperatures right now are 66 degrees at O'Hare and Midway, 68 at the lakefront, and the time now is 8:40. A Chicago alderman says he's suing the city and its former inspector general as a way to repair the harm done to his finances and his reputation by what he says and his lawyer describe as a bogus ethics investigation.
2: I want to make sure that this doesn't happen to anybody moving forward.
3: Northwest Side Alderman Jim Gardner says that's why he's suing the city, the Board of Ethics, the Inspector General's office, and former IG Deborah Witzberg. He and lawyer Craig Tobin say the IG fabricated a case alleging that he used resources from his office to retaliate against a political critic by getting them cited for overgrown weeds on their property.
2: There was a decision to paint a target on the back of Jim Gardner.
3: The lawsuit seeks in excess of $1 million and claims that Witzberg and the IG deliberately tried to hide information that Gardner claims shows he did nothing wrong before the Board of Ethics cleared him of all charges. He confronted Witzberg about this back in October.
4: The people of my ward are owed an apology.
3: She did not offer one, and Gardner suggests if she had, he might not have filed suit.
5: They chose not to do that. So here we are today.
3: We're at City Hall. 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
1: Former IG Deborah Witzberg is now the chief of staff for Illinois Attorney General Kwame Raoul. We've asked her for a response, and we're still waiting on that. A woman has died after a nightmare situation in New York City. Police say the 56-year-old woman stepped out of her SUV last night and fell into an open manhole in Midtown Manhattan. She plunged down about 10 feet and was knocked unconscious. Someone eventually found her and called 911. The woman was pronounced dead at a hospital. It's not clear at this point why the manhole was left uncovered. Coming up after the break, we are going to take a look at those top trending stories. The time now is 8:41.
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7: Pasadena, the Rose Bowl, the first World Soccer Championship final ever decided by penalties. Italy versus Brazil, scoreless after 120 minutes of suffocating heat. Roberto Baggio, Il Divine Codinho, the divine ponytail, had carried Italy here almost single-handedly. Goals against Nigeria, Spain, Bulgaria. Now he steps to the spot. Fifth Italian shooter. Brazil leads 3-2. Miss this, and it's over. Baggio strikes it cleanly, and it sails over the bar into the empty California sky. He stands frozen, hands on hips, head bowed. Brazil champions for the fourth time. Baggio would later say, penalties are only missed by those who have the courage to take them. A single image, a career defined.
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9: Flooding, downpours, hail, damaging winds, even a tornado.
8: Plan ahead with our 5-day forecast at 15 past the hour. 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
1: American drivers may be looking to add shortages of motor oil. CNN reports that prices for wholesale motor oil are rising rapidly. Industry executives cite damage to key facilities in the Middle East and the shutdown of the Strait of Hormuz. The shortage may force drivers to delay getting their oil changed or rely on suboptimal lubricants. And the time now is 8:46, and it's time to take a look at sports. The Cubs are still trailing the Brewers 3-0 at the top of the eighth, and here is Rick Gregg with more.
17: Of the many emotions that this past weekend's Crosstown series brought to the fore, there was an unexpected one, unity, when both Cubs and Sox fans came together to chant, "Green Bay sucks." Warms the heart. Unless you're completely confused, which was the case Monday night when Cub fans picked up the chant against the Brewers at Wrigley and Nico Hoerner found himself on first base during a pitching change.
18: Our first base coach, Jose Javier, is Dominican and not the most in tune with football. And he said, "What is this chant?" And I had to explain him what the chant was and then also explain who the Packers were and why they're rivals with the Bears and who is good in that rivalry. And It was an interesting line of questioning.
17: Nico on 104.3 The Score. Javier could get more details from PCA, who's become BFFs with Caleb Williams over the last few months. Edward Cabrera starts Wednesday night's series finale with Milwaukee against lefty Kyle Harrison. White Sox have a late afternoon date in Seattle. Sean Burke and Emerson Hancock the arms there. And Cubs starter Matthew Boyd did throw a bullpen session. Apparently it went well. He's still several steps away from a return from knee surgery. The NFL's spring league meeting produced some expected results. The 2030 Super Bowl in Nashville, the 2028 draft in Minneapolis, and a rise to 10 international games per year, along with a ruling that teams can no longer protect certain home games. Could you imagine Bears-Packers in Munich? Arsenal won England's Premier League for the first time in 22 years. Spurs Thunder Game 2 Wednesday night. Vegas Avs Game 1 in the NHL. And home Game 1 for the 3-1 Sky against Dallas. With sports at 16:46 past each hour, Rick Gregg, News Radio 105.9 WBBM.
1: And at 8:48, it's time for traffic and weather together on the 8th. We got some road work delays on a tri-state tollway. Here's Abby Wright.
19: Southbound side of the Tri-State Tollway, heavy before Deerfield Road, past the Eden Spur overnight road work. Various lanes, and that delay keeps growing. Soon enough, it'll be back at Half Day Road. Not yet, though. If you're on the inbound Edens, Lake Cook to the Kennedy Junction, that is clear right now. The inbound Kennedy, not bad at all. Just a little slow in spots, and that is from Addison on over to Armitage. The Eisenhower Inn looks great. It's Stevenson 2, Dan Ryan, I-57 and the Bishop Ford quiet. 394 and I-80 are clear. Tollways are looking decent, except for that tri-state that I mentioned, Deerfield to past the Eden Spur. Roadwork in various lanes. DuSable Lakeshore Drive, not bad. Northbound, we still have reports of that boat in the right lane at McCormick Place. The top of a boat, I should say. And they're trying to figure out what to do with it. Next report for the Metro Traffic Center at 8:58, News Radio 105.9 WBBM.
1: Thanks a lot, Abby. We're going to see a low of 52 degrees tonight, but tomorrow we'll see a high of 57. It's going to be a bit cooler at the lakefront with a low of 46 degrees tomorrow night. It's currently 66 degrees at O'Hare and Midway, 68 at the lakefront, and we are slowly approaching 850.
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20: A former educator, Sanchez is now pushing to expand into Illinois classrooms through Grief U for EDU.
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21: 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That is what Get Griefy does.
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1: 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That means it's time for the Bloomberg Business Minute. 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
25: Google today announcing big changes to its iconic search box, the biggest overhaul in its 25-year history. It's now powered by Google's Gemini AI chatbot, offering longer answers, adding a video-generating tool, and extending its shopping tool to include hotels, food delivery, and more. Wall Street took a real pounding today on renewed worries about rising inflation and whether that could prompt the Fed to raise interest rates this year to keep inflation in check. At the close, the Dow down 322 points, the S&P lower by 49, the Nasdaq lost 220, with some chipmaker stocks lower for a third session straight ahead of Nvidia's latest earnings out late tomorrow. And oil ended lower today, but still close just under $108 a barrel, as President Trump, who called off a military strike against Iran planned for today, once again threatened more military strikes in the coming days, unless, of course, a peace deal.

0: deal is reached.
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2: And we're still dealing with some issues on the Tri-State Tollway. We'll talk about them after the break. The time now is slowly approaching 8:55.
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2: And we are approaching 8:58. Traffic and weather together on the 8s. Here's Abby Ryan.
17: Oh, right now, Glenn. The inbound side of the Edens Lake Hook to the Kennedy Junction, not bad if you're on the Tri-State Tollway southbound. It's heavy before Deerfield past the Eden Spur. Overnight road work in various lanes, and it's pretty tight. Do stop at Lakeshore Drive, slow both ways, approaching the light at Chicago. The inbound Kennedy, just a slow spot before the Wintrust Mural at North Avenue. Outbound, you've got delays from Bryn Mawr on over to Harlem. And the outbound side of the Kennedy construction, central to Nagel, it is in the left lane till 10:30. It'll be the two left after that. O'Hare Extension looks great. Eisenhower's good. So is the Stevenson. Dan Ryan, I-57, Bishop Ford, 394, and I-80. All clear. Northwest Indiana looks good, too. Next reports at 9:08 from the Metro Traffic Center. 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
2: Thanks a lot, Abby. And we'll see a low of 52 degrees tonight, but a high of 57 tomorrow with a low of 46. It's currently 64 degrees at O'Hare, 67 at Midway, 66 at the lakefront, and it is 8:59.
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2: And here's what's coming up next in the half hour of News Radio WBBM. A former bear and current elected official wants answers from Governor Pritzker about what a new bear stadium in Arlington Heights could mean for traffic. A man accused of preying on women on Chicago's north side is now facing charges. Plus, several states are holding primaries tonight. And in one closely watched contest, Republican Kentucky Congressman Thomas Massie lost his primary to a President Trump-backed challenger. This story is next from CBS News. And WBBM Sports, the Cubs just scored 1-5. The Brewers up at the bottom of the eighth, and the White Sox game still seem to be scoreless, 0-0 with the Mariners. It's currently 64 degrees at O'Hare, 66 at Midway and the Lakefront. It's 9 o'clock.
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18: I'm Christopher Cruz in Washington. CBS News projects Kentucky Republican Congressman and frequent Trump critic Thomas Massie will lose his primary. CBS's Ed O'Keefe is at Massie campaign headquarters.
19: Massie now becomes just the latest in a long series of Republicans who've been booted from office because they crossed hairs with the president. Massie reminded us he has about a 90% voting record with House Republicans. It's that 10%, though, that upsets the White House because he's opposed to the war in Iran. He pushed for more transparency with the Epstein documents. He's been a big critic of foreign aid and other excessive federal spending.
18: President Trump has decided whom to support in this month's Texas U.S. Senate Republican primary, incumbent John Cornyn or State Attorney General Ken Paxton. The story from KTVT-TV reporter Jack Fink.
20: Supporters of Ken Paxton's run for Senate were doing the Trump dance after the president announced he was backing the Attorney General over four-term incumbent Senator John Cornyn in the contentious GOP primary runoff. Moments later, Paxton thanked the president at a previously scheduled rally in Allen.
21: And I'll tell you what, I'm so honored to have President Trump's endorsement. His endorsement, in my opinion, is the most significant endorsement that in my lifetime.
18: Cornyn says he believes Paxton will likely lose to Democratic nominee James Tallarico in November. CBS News projects U.S. Senator Tommy Tuberville will win the primary to become the Republican nominee for governor of Alabama. We've learned more about President Trump's decision to drop his lawsuit against the IRS. CBS's Linda Kenyon reports from the White House.
22: The president dropped his $10 billion lawsuit against the IRS over a leak of his tax returns in exchange for nearly $1.8 billion compensation fund for those who believe they were wrongly prosecuted, including January 6 rioters convicted of assaulting police. Vice President J.D. Vance said anyone can file.
23: We're not making commitments to give anybody money. We're just making commitments to look at things case by case.
18: The settlement also bars the IRS from examining or prosecuting President Trump, his sons, and the Trump Organization's current tax issues. Police continue their praise of an armed security guard killed along with two others in an attack on a mosque in San Diego. Police Chief Scott Wall.
24: Without distracting the attention, without delaying the actions of these two individuals, without question, there would have been many more fatalities yesterday.
18: Two teenagers attacked the facility before killing themselves in a car nearby. The Pentagon today said it's reducing the number of Army brigades deployed to Europe from 4 to 3, taking deployment levels back to 2021 levels. The reduction's in line with the Trump administration's pressure on Europe. This is CBS News.
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18: Now, a heartfelt farewell to a beer that has left its mark all over Chicago.
30: Why settle for less? When you're out of Schlitz, you're out of beer.
31: That's the 1971 TV ad featuring happy people drinking what else?
1: Schlitz beer. It's been around for 177 years, and though it was based in Milwaukee, it left a huge legacy in Chicago. Many taverns still have Schlitz logos on their buildings. Pabst Brewing Company is ceasing production due to dwindling demand for the once-famous beer. There will be a farewell batch of the beer based on brewing logs from the first half of the 20th century. Allison Keys, CBS News.
18: Kansas City Chiefs receiver Rashee Rice has been sentenced to serve 30 days in jail after testing positive for marijuana. That was a violation of the terms of his probation for his role in a crash that left multiple people injured on a highway in Dallas 2 years ago. Christopher Cruz, CBS News.
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4: It's 9:05 on Tuesday, May 19th, 2026. Good evening and welcome. I'm Roger Plummer. It's 64 degrees in Chicago under mostly cloudy skies tonight, partly to mostly cloudy and turning cooler with a low of 52. Tomorrow, breezy and very cool with clouds giving way to some sunshine, a high of 57 and even cooler at the lakefront. We'll check the AccuWeather 5-day forecast at 9:15, but first, our top local story on News Radio WBBM. Leaders near Arlington Heights say they want to see more of the state's game plans regarding traffic. Should the Bears make a move to that village? WBBM's Andy Dane reports.
5: The mayors of Rolling Meadows, Schaumburg, and Palatine, former Mayor Jim Schwantz, have sent a letter to Governor Pritzker and other officials in Springfield that renews calls for a traffic study to be done before the Bears make any move to Arlington Heights official.
6: People keep throwing out numbers of what the impact of what the cost might be for the infrastructure. We don't know. Nobody's shown us a document that says it's going to cost this much money to fix this interchange. It's going to cost this much money to widen this road. It's going to cost this much money. So we're left with these hypothetical numbers, and we don't live in the world of hypothetical.
5: Schwantz tells our sister station 104.3 The Score, Palatine has worked hard to get their finances in order in recent years and want to ensure potential roadwork projects tied to a Bears stadium don't slip through the cracks. Andy Day, News Radio, 105.9 WBBM.
4: A Chicago man is in custody accused of using fake photography scheme to sexually abuse women on the North Side.
2: Cook County prosecutors say 41-year-old Gabriel Wilkins would pose as an art student, approaching women and asking to photograph their breasts. There are at least 8 victims who have come forward with similar stories. Prosecutors say last July he was able to move 2 women away from the street on North Halsted before sexually abusing one of them. The victim didn't report the incident until January after seeing a TikTok video revealing other women had similar situations happen to them. Now, Wilkins is also charged with a separate incident on the CTA Brown line where he exposed himself. He's ordered detained until trial. Glenn Marshall, News Radio 105.9 WBBM.
4: We're learning more about the teenage boy who died after being pulled from Lake Michigan in Waukegan yesterday. The Lake County Coroner's Office has identified him as 17-year-old Gabriel Ramirez. He was swimming with friends near the Waukegan Harbor Channel but did not come out of the water. First responders found him and performed life-saving measures, but Ramirez did not survive. An autopsy determined that his death was consistent with drowning. A GoFundMe page has been set up by Ramirez's family to help pay for funeral expenses. It's 9:08. Traffic and weather together on the 8s as we say good evening to Abby Ryan.
17: Good evening, Roger. Eaton's on the inbound side. Lake Cook to the Kennedy Junction. Not bad. Things are looking good. Eaton Spur is good, too. If you're on the southbound side of the Tri-State Tollway, it is slow past Deerfield to pass the Eaton Spur. There is overnight construction in various lanes. The inbound side of the Kennedy, passing the Wintrust, Maryland, North Avenue, good. It's a little slow from the Hubbard Street Tunnel to Randolph. That's about it. The Eisenhower looks great. If you're on the Stevenson, Dan Ryan, I-57, or the Bishop Ford, you're all good. 394 is clear, and I-80 looks great through Minooka, Joliet, and through Mokena and Tinley Park. 8094, I-65 in the Indiana Toll Road, fine. And Eustava Lakeshore Drive, we had the top of a boat right around McCormick Place on northbound Eustava Lakeshore Drive, blocking that right lane. Next report, 918 from the Metro Traffic Center, News Radio 105.9 WBBM.
4: The AccuWeather forecast. Tonight, partly to mostly cloudy and turning cooler, a low of 52. Tomorrow, breezy and very cool. Clouds giving away to some sunshine, a high of 57. And even cooler at the lakefront, the average high is 72. Tomorrow night, partly cloudy and cool with a low of 46. Right now at O'Hare, 64, Wheeling, 63, along the lakefront, 66 degrees. Coming up, a candidate backed by President Trump for state senate in Indiana is seeking a recount. It's 9:09.
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4: It's 9:10. A Trump-backed candidate for state senate in Indiana is seeking a recount after losing the race by just 3 votes.
12: Paula Copenhaver says in her petition, "We have obtained documented evidence of illegal voting leading to incumbent Spencer Deary's primary win." Deary was among state lawmakers targeted by President Trump over their rejection of mid-decade redistricting. Copenhaver says her campaign has identified 14 people who disclosed they voted in the Republican primary despite being Democrats or progressives, some making the admission on social media. Indiana has an open primary system. Voters request either Republican or Democrat ballots. State law says primary voters must have voted in the last general election for a majority of the regular nominees of the political party whose ballot they chose or intend to do so in the next general election. Mike Krauser, News Radio, 105.9 WBBM.
4: Construction companies across Illinois may be required by law to provide female employees with separate bathroom facilities and supplies under a bill being considered in Springfield. Illinois Senate Bill 3465 was in the process of being amended last week, yet some businesses still remain opposed to the initiative. Chicago Women in Trades Policy Director Beth Berenson says she and tradeswomen first learned about similar laws while attending a national conference of tradeswomen 2 years ago.
13: We heard about a piece of legislation that moved in Washington state that provided toilets for women on construction work sites, provide menstruation support, and ensured lactation accommodations if needed on construction sites.
4: Berenson said the bill is very important for women in the construction industry, whom she said have faced discrimination and unfair treatment for decades. The deadline for Senate bills to pass the Illinois House is this Friday. Coming up, the AccuWeather 5-day forecast and sports. It's 9:12.
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4: It's 9:15, time for the AccuWeather 5-day forecast, sponsored by Four Seasons Heating, Air Conditioning, Plumbing, Sewer, and Electric. Here's meteorologist John Furyk.
21: Partly to mostly cloudy for tonight, breezy and turning cooler. We'll fall back to 52 and then feeling more like April tomorrow. Clouds give us some sunshine, breezy, the high just 57. Partly cloudy and cool tomorrow night, the low 46. And Thursday, still on the cool side, clouds, some sun, high 61, mostly cloudy Friday. Couple of showers around in the afternoon, high 65. We'll have some rain Friday night, and looks like that rain could linger into Saturday. Mostly cloudy for Saturday, the high 71. I'm AccuWeather meteorologist John Furyk.
4: Right now at O'Hare, 64, Midway, 66, along the lakefront, 66 degrees. WBBM News Time, 9:16, time for sports at Wrigley Field. The Cubs had the bases loaded in the bottom of the eighth, and Michael Conforto up, the hot-hitting pinch hitter. Unfortunately, he grounded out. The Cubs are trailing the Brewers 5-2 in the ninth inning. And in Seattle, the White Sox trail the Mariners 1-0 early on in that matchup. 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
22: Craig Council delivered some happy Cubs news before Game 2 of the Brewers series. Lefty Caleb Thielbar, good to go, back on the active roster.
23: Anytime we get, kind of one of our core bullpen guys back, it's a good day, and we feel like he's in a good spot and ready to go.
22: And Council delivered an update on starter Matthew Boyd's recovery from knee surgery.
23: He had a bullpen today. That went well. Next step will be a kind of an up-down bullpen Friday.
22: So everything's coming up cubby ahead of Edward Cabrera's start in Wednesday's series finale with Milwaukee. Wednesday also marks the Sox series finale in Seattle, Sean Burke to throw for them. Former Cy Young winner Garrett Cole will return to the Yankee rotation on Friday. He had Tommy John surgery in March of 2025. Sky scorer Rekia Jackson will have surgery to repair her torn ACL shortly and begin that long rehab process. The Sky open their home schedule Wednesday against Dallas. Skylar Diggins is expected back from her eye injury. Hockey, Vegas, and Colorado open their Western Conference final on Wednesday night. Vegas is making this run under John Tortorella after the Golden Knights fired coach Bruce Cassidy with 8 games left in the regular season. Cassidy has another year on his deal. He also has teams interested in hiring him, but Vegas won't let him interview, at least not yet. With sports at 16 and 46 past each hour, Rick Gregg, News Radio 105.9 WBBM.
4: And this sports update, it is game one of the Eastern Conference Finals in the NBA. And at Madison Square Garden, the Cavaliers lead the Knicks 88-71. It's 9:18. Traffic and weather together on the 8th with some roadwork delays on the Tri-State Tollway. Here's Abby Ryan.
17: Southbound side of the Tri-State Tollway, it is slow past Deerfield Road, southbound on the Tri-State to past the Edens Spur. If you're on the inbound side of the Edens itself, that is doing okay right now. The inbound side of the Kennedy, no problems to report. It looks good passing the Wintrust Mural at North Avenue. Outbound, you've got one slight delay as you pass Foster. That is it. Outbound Central to Nagel, it's the left lane until 10:30 p.m. Then it'll be the two left until 5 a.m. For now, the express lanes are open on the Kennedy. They will close at 10 o'clock tonight for overnight maintenance and continue closing until 5 a.m. Eisenhower, Stevenson, good. Nothing on the Dan Ryan, I-57, the Ford, quiet. 394 is okay if you're on I-80 headed westbound. Past Richards to the Des Plaines River Bridge, watch out for some delays there. And that is on I-80 headed westbound. You do have some construction tonight. 355 to US 30, two left till 5. And then Richards to Center, it's the two right until 5. Next report, 928 News Radio 105.9 WBBM.
4: The AccuWeather forecast tonight, partly to mostly cloudy and turning cooler. A low of 52, tomorrow breezy and very cool. With clouds giving away to some sunshine, a high of only 57 and even cooler at the lakefront. Tomorrow night, partly cloudy and cool with a low of 46. Thursday, still cool with clouds and some sunshine, a high of 61. And Friday, mostly cloudy, not as cool. A couple of showers in the afternoon and a high of 65. Right now at O'Hare, 64, Wheeling, 63, Lansing, 65, along the lakefront, 66 degrees. It's 920. Our top story this hour, Ed Galrine, a former Navy SEAL supported by President Trump, defeated Representative Thomas Massie in Kentucky's primary election tonight. Massie has been a vocal Republican critic of President Trump. We'll have much more on this story coming up at 9:31. A cult comedy classic turned Tony Award-winning musical is back in Chicago more than 20 years after it made its world premiere here. Monty Python's Spamalot held its world premiere pre-Broadway engagement at what was the Schubert Theater in December of 2004. Now Spamalot is back as part of its national revival tour. Director and choreographer Josh Rhodes says the story is the same with a few refreshers and diehards still know the classic lines.
1: When the knee night comes out and says, "We are the knights who say," he puts a pause there, and many knights, the audience answers the line for him. He doesn't even, you know, then he adds it later because the audience just goes, "Knee." The actor who plays Patsy begins and he says, "Always look on the bright side of life," and the audience answers back with the whistle, and it's just so beautiful.
4: Spamalot tells the tale of King Arthur and his Knights of the Round Table on their quest for the Holy Grail. When it debuted on Broadway in 2005, it won the Tony Award for Best Musical. Spamalot will be at the CIBC Theater through May 31st. Coming up on Bloomberg Business, Meta plans on laying off thousands of workers this week. It's 9:21.
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25: More jobs are being lost to AI. The London-based Standard Chartered Bank eliminating nearly 8,000 workers, which it calls lower-value human capital, replacing them with AI. And Facebook's owner, Meta Platforms, reassigning 7,000 workers to new AI jobs as it prepares to announce massive layoffs as soon as Wednesday, upwards of 8,000 workers. Wall Street lowered today on renewed worries about rising inflation. The Dow lost 322 points. The Nasdaq down 220. The S&P lower by 49. Oil a little lower, but still around 108 a barrel. Late earnings from Cava, the Mediterranean restaurant chain, were better than forecast. It raised its full-year outlook. A lot more diners coming through its doors. It's even opening one more restaurant than it expected this year. And LIV Golf, the upstart challenger to the PGA tournament that lost its funding from Saudi Arabia, says it's preparing to file bankruptcy if it can't raise money from new investors. With business at 23 and 53 from the Bloomberg Newsroom, Tom Busby, News Radio 105.9 WBBM.
4: It appears that more events around the city are adopting phone-free experiences. The Sun-Times reports that dozens of people filed into a River North co-working space for a hands-on, phone-off experience during the first weekend in May. However, for some Chicago cafe and lounges such as Kibitz Nest, Books, Brews, and Blarney, the unplugged trend is nothing new. These cafes forego free Wi-Fi and opt for board games and books. Critics say phone-free rules can be risky for businesses, especially when social media is a great resource for events. Coming up, the latest on the road work on the Tri-State Tollway and AccuWeather forecast. It's 9:24.
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4: It's 9:28. 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Here's Abby Ryan.
28: The inbound side of the Eisenhower and North Avenue, watch out for a sofa blocking the two left lanes. If you're on the rest of the roads, the southbound side of the Tri-State Tollway, we've got some overnight road work. It's slow from Deerfield past the Eden Spur. Various lanes is where everything is blocked off. So far, if you're on the inbound or northbound side of the Tri-State Tollway, you're fine. Usava Lakeshore Drive, slow both ways, approaching the light at Chicago. Rest of the tollways are looking good. If you're on the inbound side of the Kennedy, some slow spots right around Division on down to the Chicago Avenue area. Outbound, you've got slow spots, and that is before Lawrence on over to Foster. There's overnight construction again, as it has been all week long. And that outbound side from Central to Nagel, it's the left lane until 10:30. The express lane's closing about a half an hour from now. Next report, 9:38, News Radio 105.9 WBBM.
4: The AccuWeather forecast tonight, partly to mostly cloudy skies and turning cooler, a low of 52. Tomorrow, breezy and very cool, with clouds giving away to some sunshine, a high of only 57, and even cooler along the lakefront. Tomorrow night, partly cloudy and cool with a low of 46. Right now at O'Hare, 64. Along the lakefront, 66 degrees. In less than 1 minute, WBBM headlines.

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1: Knicks in the fourth quarter in Game 1 of the NBA Eastern Conference Final. AccuWeather says tonight, partly to mostly cloudy skies and turning cooler, a low of 52. Tomorrow, breezy and very cool with clouds giving way to some sunshine, a high of only 57 degrees. Right now at O'Hare, 64 under mostly cloudy skies. It's 9:31. There are primary elections happening in six states tonight. One of the most contentious races is in Kentucky, where Ed Gallrine won the Republican nomination for U.S. House, beating incumbent Thomas Massey. President Trump threw his support behind Gallrine after clashing with Massey over tax cuts and the Epstein files. In Georgia, Republicans are choosing a challenger to take on Democratic Senator John Ossoff. In Pennsylvania, Democratic voters are picking their nominees to flip four Republican-held seats, seen as critical for the party to retake the U.S. House. President Trump again is mentioning the possibility of a military strike against Iran.
2: The president says he held off a strike because of negotiations to end the war.
3: They're begging to make a deal. I hope we don't have to do the war, but we may have to give them another big hit. I'm not sure yet. You'll know very soon.
2: Senate Minority Leader Chuck Schumer says the president threatens to blow Iran into oblivion and then says a peace deal is imminent.
4: This he does within 6 hours of one another. Can anyone believe this guy? Whether you're a world leader, an American citizen, or anything in between? Can you believe him? He keeps making it up.
2: Vice President J.D. Vance says this is not a forever war.
5: We're going to take care of business and come home.
2: Iran still has a chokehold on the vital Strait of Hormuz. Ed Donahue, Washington.
1: Authorities still are working to determine what led to a deadly shooting at a San Diego mosque. Three adults were killed and both suspects are dead. CBS's Lana Zack reports from San Diego.
6: One of the suspect's mothers reported her son missing, prompting a desperate police search.
7: Several of her weapons were missing. Her vehicle was missing. She also said that her son was with a companion and that they were dressed in camo.
8: Police found the vehicle nearby with the two suspects, 17 and 18-year-old males, inside, dead from what authorities believe were self-inflicted gunshot wounds.
1: Authorities today said the two suspects met online and shared what they called a broad hatred toward different religions and races. Investigators have recovered some 30 firearms and a crossbow from two residences searched in connection to the investigation. An early morning shooting in Skokie has left one man dead.
9: Skokie police say they responded to a call of a person shot around 6:19 Tuesday morning near the intersection of La Crosse Avenue and Grove Street. Officers located a 21-year-old man with multiple gunshot wounds. He was taken to the hospital where he was pronounced dead. So far, Skokie police have not said if they have anyone in custody, but did say there is no known threat to the public. Glenn Marshall, News Radio 105.9 WBBM.
1: A popular South Suburban venue and a major entertainment company are being taken to court for negligence in the alleged sexual assault of a young concert goer in 2025. The family of a 16-year-old girl is suing Credit Union One Amphitheater in Tinley Park, as well as Live Nation, alleging inadequate security during a Wiz Khalifa concert last July, where a lawsuit says the victim, identified as Jane Doe, was sexually assaulted near a bathroom. Attorney Molly Wells says the incident is the latest in a string of similar problems at venues under Live Nation ownership.
10: Live Nation cannot claim that it did not know that safety and security was an issue inside of its venues.
1: 18-year-old Roman Basso of Frankfurt has been charged with sexual assault in the case at Credit Union One Amphitheater. Coming up, a look at low gasoline prices, then traffic and weather, and then on Stardate, the moon and Jupiter. It's 9:35.
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7: Thank you to our listeners for the following gasoline prices in Bloomingdale. 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And in Plano, the Murphy USA on Lakeside and Little Rock is selling gas for $4.77 per gallon. 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That's 312-409-4277. It's 9:38. Traffic and weather together on the 8th. There's a rollover on the Edens Expressway with that and more. Here's Abby Ryan.
8: Well, right now, if you're on the Edens inbound at Niles Center Road, this vehicle rolled over into the ditch. Emergency crews are on the way. If you're on the inbound side of the Kennedy, looks great. Passing the Wintrust mural at North Avenue outbound, we've got some slowdowns. It's actually pretty hefty from the Edens Junction on up to Foster. Watch out for Central to Nagel. It's the left lane till 10:30 with overnight construction. Now, if you're on the outbound side of the Kennedy headed out to the airport, your travel time now at 25 minutes. So far, we have on the inbound side of the Eisenhower at North Avenue, there was a sofa that was blocking the right lane. It is now in pieces and moved off to the right shoulder. Unfortunately, somebody hit it. So far, if you're on the southbound side of the Tri-State Tollway, we've got some slowdowns from Deerfield to the Eden Spur overnight road work in various lanes. Then on the mile-long bridge, watch out for a box truck overturned to the left shoulder with 2 to 3 vehicles that have crashed into it. Next report, 948 News Radio 105.9 WBBM.
9: The WBBM Accurate with a forecast, partly to mostly cloudy, breezy, and cooler tonight. The low 52, then for tomorrow, much cooler. Clouds give us some sun, a breeze. The high only 57. Partly cloudy and cool tomorrow night, low 46. And then clouds and some sun Thursday, still cool. The high 61. I'm Accurate with a meteorologist, John Furyk.
7: Right now at O'Hare, 64 along the lakefront, 66 degrees. Elected officials near Arlington Heights want answers from Governor Pritzker and others about what a potential Bears stadium in the village could mean for drivers. Palatine Mayor and former Chicago Bear Jim Schwantz is among those raising concerns and calling for a comprehensive traffic study. Mayors from Rolling Meadows and Schaumburg joined Schwantz in a letter sent to Governor Pritzker and lawmakers, which says a Bears stadium in Arlington Heights may require major changes to the key roadways to get there. It's 9:40. Here's Stardate.
10: Hurricane season is whirling to life in the Northern Hemisphere. The giant storms twirl across the ocean, developing deadly winds, rains, and storm surges. As they grow, they trace a familiar pattern. Cloud bands spinning counterclockwise around the central eye. That spin is a result of the Coriolis effect. It's caused by a combination of Earth's rotation and its shape. Because Earth is a sphere, locations on the equator move more than 24,000 miles in 24 hours. Locations off the equator move a much smaller distance in the same time. So as a storm moves across the northern hemisphere, its southern edge moves faster than its northern edge. This causes the storm to rotate counterclockwise. The Coriolis effect is much more pronounced on the giant worlds of the outer solar system, especially Jupiter. It's the biggest planet, and it has the fastest rotation, one turn in less than 10 hours. That combination deflects what normally would be north-south winds into east-west winds. They can blow at hundreds of miles per hour. They separate Jupiter's atmosphere into wide bands. Individual storms, some the size of continents or bigger, spin through the bands or along their boundaries, monster storms spinning through alien skies. Jupiter stands to the upper left of the moon this evening. It looks like a brilliant star. The twins of Gemini are above the moon, and we'll have more about them tomorrow. And we have more sky watching tips and much more about the cosmos in Stardate Magazine. 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I'm Billy Henry.
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2: Google has changed its search box for the first time in 25 years. The tech giant says AI allowed people to ask Google longer, more complex questions. Google says the shift in AI inspired the tech giant to overhaul the dimensions of its search bar. The search bar is now bigger and more interactive so that people can expand their questions as well as upload photos and videos. Musician Billy Joel is criticizing an unauthorized biopic. According to The Hollywood Reporter, Joel says the project doesn't have his music rights or life rights. The biopic is called Billy and Me. The producers of the picture say that instead they secured the life rights of Billy Joel's former manager as well as a longtime friend. It's 9:46, time for WBBM Sports. In the NBA Eastern Conference Final, Game 1, the Knicks looked dead in the water. They trailed late in the second quarter by 14 and somehow tied it up. That game now is in overtime, and the Knicks actually have the lead, 105-101. At Wrigley Field, the Cubs lose to the Brewers 5-2. In Seattle, the White Sox trail the Mariners 1-0. 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
4: Whatever happens in the rest of this Cubs-Brewers series, don't spend it staring at the order of the flags atop the Wrigley Field scoreboard. At least that's Ian Happ's advice.
5: Yeah, you look at the standings in July once we start getting to the trade deadline, and then look at them again in like September. I think those are like the times that matter for teams right now. You know, there's so much baseball to be played. There's so many things that can happen.
4: And so many injuries to be healed, like those of Caleb Thielbar, the reliever who returned to the bullpen Tuesday, or Matthew Boyd, the starter whose surgically touched up knee ligament has healed to the point that he's throwing off a mound again. On the other side of town, the White Sox released pitcher Osvaldo Beddo. He finally cleared waivers after short stints with several teams, so the Sox could have sent Beddo to the minors, but he's got a chance to play in Japan, so off he goes. NFL Chiefs receiver Rashee Rice, on probation from a traffic crash a few years ago, now has to go to jail for 30 days after testing positive for THC. He'll miss their mandatory minicamp. There'll be as many as 10 international NFL games next year, and as expected, the 2030 Super Bowl will go to Nashville as a thank you for the Titans opening a new stadium. Skylar Diggins should return from her short injury absence as the Sky start their home schedule against Dallas Wednesday night. She got popped in the eye. Men's ball, Michigan's Merez Johnson Jr., who started his career at Illinois, will stay in the NBA draft. With sports at 16 and 46 past each hour, Rick Gregg, News Radio 105.9 WBBM.
2: It's 9:48. Traffic and weather together on the 8th with the latest on the Edens and other areas of concern. Here's Abby Ryan.
6: We've got a couple of rollovers going on. First off, the inbound Edens. It is heavy before Niles Center Road. There's a crash into the ditch. This is right before Toohey. It's pretty much delayed all the way to Toohey on the inbound side. 25 minutes from Lake Hook to the Kennedy Junction. This vehicle is rolled over into the ditch and emergency crews are there blocking the right lane. If you're on the southbound side of the Tri-State Tollway, we have overnight construction with slow spots from Deerfield past the Deerfield Road past the Eden Spur. Various lanes blocked. And then a crash in the left lane right over the mile-long bridge right around LaGrange. Watch out for this box truck overturned on the left shoulder. Two to three vehicles crashed into it. Now the left lane is blocked as they work that crash. So far, the inbound side of the Edens, that is going to cost you just about 25 minutes. The rest of the roads, Bishop Ford had some long-term road work going on, but right now it is not causing any delays. Northwest Indiana looks great. Next report, 9:58, News Radio 105.9 WBBM.
2: The AccuWeather forecast tonight, partly to mostly cloudy, turning cooler, a low of 52. Tomorrow, breezy, very cool, with clouds giving away to some sunshine, a high of 57, and even cooler along the lakefront. Tomorrow night, partly cloudy and cool, with a low of 46. right now at O'Hare, 64, Wheeling, 63, along the lakefront, 66 degrees. It's 9:50.
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2: Residents in Wicker Park will soon be getting a new farmers market to expand opportunities for local businesses.
0: This year, the Wicker Park Farmers Market received more than 120 vendor applications. Farmers Market Manager Monica Paprocki says to accommodate the historic volume of applications, the Wicker Park Bucktown Chamber of Commerce is launching a second farmers market at Walsh Park on Ashland.
7: The whole neighborhood is just excited to have us have this farmers market. What a lot of the residents are really excited about is some of them can't go to the Sunday market, and this gives them a chance to be able to experience the same market that we have on Sundays in a smaller scale next to their backyard.
0: She says it will feature 20 to 25 vendors that you won't see at Sunday's markets.
7: There's also going to be some activities that is still pending that we're planning on doing on the night market, as well as some big possibility we're going to have some workout activities as well.
0: The new farmers market takes place Thursday from 4 to 8 p.m. The first day is June 4th. 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
2: 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It's 9:51.
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2: 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Here's Tom Busby.
16: Minnesota has become the first state in the nation to ban prediction markets like Polymarket or Kalshi from operating, even advertising in the state, effective in August. These companies take bets on the outcomes of sporting events, elections, Wall Street, and more. And critics say it's just unregulated gambling. Another rough day on Wall Street. A lot of worries about rising inflation with oil around 108 bucks a barrel and fears about the Federal Reserve having to raise interest rates this year instead of cutting them. With that, the Nasdaq fell 322 points. The Nasdaq was down 220. The S&P lost 49. Tech billionaire Michael Dell and Hollywood super agent Ari Emanuel among a group of investors purchasing a minority stake in the NFL's Las Vegas Raiders. Meantime, Nashville will host the NFL's 2030 Super Bowl game. It's the first time for that city at Nissan Stadium, the future home of the Tennessee Titans, scheduled to open next year. With business at 23 and 53 from the Bloomberg Newsroom, Tom Busby, News Radio 105.9 WBBM.
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26: It's 9:58. Traffic and weather together on the 8s. 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
6: We had a tipster call into our WBBM Mercedes-Benz of Hoffman Estates traffic tip line 855-780-ROAD. Didn't leave his name, though, but thank you for the information. Southbound Tri-State slows before Deerfield to the Eden Spur overnight. Road work in various lanes, and then this crash. Just past the mile-long bridge, it's a box truck overturned. It was on the left shoulder. The tipster said 6 to 7 vehicles involved, one flipped over on the wall. The left lane is definitely blocked as they work this crash. The inbound Edens, watch out for crash blocking the right lane. That is right before 2E. This crash actually at Niles Center Road. It's rolled off into the ditch. 25 from Lake Cook to the Kennedy Junction and the outbound side of the Kennedy. You've got heavy roadwork delays from Lawrence to Foster. It's a 22-minute ride to the airport. Next report, 1008, News Radio 105.9 WBBM.
26: The AccuWeather forecast tonight, partly to mostly cloudy, turning cooler, a low of 52. Tomorrow, breezy and very cool with clouds giving away to some sunshine, a high of 57.
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27: This is Glenn Marshall.
0: A man accused of preying on women on Chicago's north side as well as exposing himself to them is now facing charges.
26: Suburban lawmakers are shining a light on traffic concerns that could be caused by the proposed Bear Stadium in Arlington Heights. Plus, several states are holding primaries tonight, including Kentucky, Alabama, Georgia, and Pennsylvania. The story next from CBS News. WBBM Sports, the Cubs fall to the Brewers 5-2. The White Sox trail the Mariners 1-0. WBBM Business, a negative day for the U.S. markets. It's 10 o'clock.
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1: I'm Christopher Cruz in Washington. CBS News projects Kentucky Republican Congressman Thomas Massie will lose his House primary after a concerted effort by President Trump to oust him. Here's CBS's Nicole Killian.
3: I would say while he may have projected confidence potentially about winning the race at the same time, I think he was very clear-eyed because I asked him whether he was concerned about the outcome of this primary. And he did hedge a little bit and he just said, look, this is going to be a close race. It's going to come down to turnout.
1: Massie angered Trump by pushing for the release of the Jeffrey Epstein files, criticizing the war in Iran, and voting against Trump's tax legislation last year. The Sandy fire, burning about 40 miles north of Los Angeles, has forced more than 30,000 people from their homes. Hundreds of firefighters are working around the clock to contain it, with help from helicopters and planes dropping water from the air. More from CBS News chief correspondent Matt Gutman.
4: The Sandy fire has scorched more than 1,300 acres with 5% containment. And that same wind system has fueled an even larger fire in the Channel Islands. Called the Santa Rosa Island Fire, it is threatening critically endangered species and has blackened nearly 17,000 acres, ignited when a shipwrecked sailor fired signal flares hoping to be rescued.
1: Acting Attorney General Todd Blanch and Democratic Senator Chris Van Hollen got into it today during a hearing on a settlement of President Trump's lawsuit against the IRS. As part of that settlement, a nearly $1.8 billion fund will be created to compensate those who believe they were unfairly prosecuted by the Biden administration.
5: The fact that I used to be President Trump's lawyer is just a fact, but I'm the acting attorney general. So don't say the president's former personal lawyer will do something. The acting attorney general will do something.
7: Mr. Attorney General, you are acting today like the president's personal attorney, and that's the whole problem.
1: Also under the settlement, the U.S. government has agreed to permanently drop any tax claims against President Trump and his sons. The Senate has voted in favor of a war powers resolution that would force President Trump to withdraw from the Iran war.
8: On this vote, the yeas are 50, the nays are 47. The motion is agreed to. The joint resolution is discharged and will be placed on the calendar.
1: But three Republicans were absent. Their votes would be enough to defeat the measure when it's brought up again. CBS News projects former U.S. Senator Doug Jones will win the nomination of Alabama's Democratic Party for governor. CBS News projects U.S. Senator Tommy Tuberville will win the nomination of the state's Republican Party for governor. The two men have met before. Tuberville defeated Jones in a Senate race in 2020. This is CBS News.
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1: A biotech company that wants to bring back extinct animals says it has hatched live chicks in an artificial environment.
34: Colossal Biosciences says it has hatched 26 chicks from a 3D printed structure that mimics an eggshell. Its scientists designed an artificial eggshell that allows just the right amount of oxygen to get in, but didn't include other components from real eggs. Colossal says the egg technology could be scaled up to genetically engineer living birds to resemble the extinct New Zealand giant moa, which might have sounded like this. Its eggs were 80 times the size of a chicken's. Allison Keyes, CBS News.
1: Scientists say two humpback whales have made record-breaking crossings between Australia and Brazil. They traveled about 9,000 miles. Whales don't typically travel between those mating sites, so it's unclear why these two embarked on their journeys. Christopher Cruz, CBS News.
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26: It's 5 minutes past the hour. Hello, I'm Roger Plummer. Thank you for listening. AccuWeather says for Wednesday, breezy and very cool, with clouds giving way to some sunshine, a high of 57, and even cooler at the lakefront. Wednesday night, partly cloudy and cool with a low of 46. We'll check the

0: Weather 5-day forecast in 10 minutes, but first, our top local story on News Radio, WBBM. A man accused of preying on women on Chicago's North Side is now facing charges. WBBM's Glenn Marshall reports.
1: Prosecutors say 41-year-old Gabriel Wilkins would introduce himself as an art student to women outside of bars or leaving concert venues on the North Side. Just last July, he approached two women on North Halster Street, then sexually abused one of them after luring them away from the street under the guise of taking photos of their breasts for a project. The victim discovered other women had been targeted through a TikTok video and came forward 6 months later. Wilkins is also charged with a lewd act on the CTA Brown Line where he exposed himself. Cook County prosecutors say six additional investigations involving similar incidents remain active. He's being held until trial. Glenn Marshall, News Radio 105.9 WBBM.
0: Elected officials near Arlington Heights want answers from Governor Pritzker and others about what a potential Chicago Bears stadium in the village could mean for drivers. Palatine Mayor and former Bear Jim Schwantz tells our sister station 104.3 The Score that the goal of the letter is to ensure he and his colleagues are fully prepared for any roadway projects tied to a new stadium.
2: We know that we might see an uptick in some things, but it's not going to move the needle enough that we would potentially have to go out and fix roads that we never intended to fix.
0: Mayors from Rolling Meadows and Schaumburg joined Schwantz in a letter sent to the governor and lawmakers saying a Bear Stadium in Arlington Heights may require major changes to key roadways. A former high-ranking Chicago officer is filing a lawsuit claiming he was wrongfully placed on the city's Do Not Hire list. Former Deputy Chief Michael Bars filed the defamation suit, highlighting a memo sent to CPD Superintendent Larry Snelling last April. The Sun-Times reports that it recommended that Bars be added to the blacklist, focusing on two disciplinary investigations that led to a recommended 15-day suspension. However, Bars alleged that those suspensions were never imposed. He's seeking compensation and a correction to his personal record to show he retired in good standing. We're learning more about the teenage boy who died after being pulled from Lake Michigan in Waukegan Monday night. The Lake County Coroner's Office has identified him as 17-year-old Gabriel Ramirez. He was swimming with friends near the Waukegan Harbor Channel but did not come out of the water. First responders found Ramirez and performed life-saving measures, but he did not survive. An autopsy determined that his death was consistent with drowning. A GoFundMe page has been set up by Ramirez's family to help pay for funeral expenses. It's 8 minutes past the hour. Traffic and weather together on the 8s as we say good evening to Abby Ryan.
3: Good evening, Roger. If you're on the inbound side of the Edens, Lake Hook to the Kennedy Junction, you've got 25 minutes ahead of you. And it is tight now from just past Oakton on down to before Toohey. There is a crash. It's right there, a rolled over vehicle into the ditch. The right lane is blocked as they work that crash 25 Lake Hook to the Kennedy Junction. The outbound side of the Kennedy, about a 22-minute ride back to the airport. You've got some heavy spots there before Lawrence on up to Foster. There is overnight construction on the outbound Kennedy Central to Nagel. It's the left lane for another 20 minutes or so until 10:30. Edens looks good. We do have delays around Wrigleyville, Wrigley Field, Irving Park Road, Addison, Ashland, and the like. So far, the southbound side of DeSable Lakeshore Drive, tight approaching the light in Chicago. Eisenhower and Stevenson, Dan Ryan, I-57, Bishop Ford, all good. I-80 westbound, you've got delays from right at Center Street. Actually, it's Chicago Street past Center on the westbound side of I-80. Northwest Indiana's okay. Next report, 1018 News Radio 105.9 WBBM.
0: The AccuWeather forecast tonight, partly to mostly cloudy and turning cooler, a low of 52. Tomorrow, breezy and very cool, with clouds giving way to some sunshine, a high of 57 and even cooler at the lakefront. Tomorrow night, partly cloudy and cool with a low of 46. Right now at O'Hare, 64, along the lakefront, 66 degrees. Coming up, legislation that would benefit female construction workers. It's 1010.
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0: It's 11 minutes past the hour. The Illinois House is until the end of the week to pass a bill that will require construction companies to provide female workers with their own toilet facilities.
6: Policy Director of Chicago Women in Trades, Beth Berenson, says she first heard about the new bill 2 years ago while attending a conference for tradeswomen.
7: We heard about a piece of legislation that moved in Washington State that provided toilets for women on construction work sites, provide menstruation support, and ensure lactation accommodations if needed on construction sites.
6: She says the tradeswomen community felt Illinois needed something similar. Now the bill is being considered by lawmakers in Springfield.
7: There is a lot of assumptions about what toileting facilities will be adequate for workers that does not include sort of acknowledgement of the needs of women workers and other gender identities who also menstruate and have additional needs.
6: Berenson says the goal is to create work sites that are inclusive to women.
7: Women deserve to feel comfortable and safe and have sanitary conditions on their work sites. We really think that the state's support in that effort is just critical.
6: Carolina Garibay, News Radio 105.9 WBBM.
0: The owners of an iconic Chicago steakhouse are suing as the concessions operator for Midway International Airport plans to close their restaurant.
8: Gene's Bistro opened at Midway in 2020 as part of a 20-year deal between Gene and Giorgetti and SSP America. That deal has abruptly ended despite 15 years left on the contract, and the restaurant owners are filing suit, claiming SSP America damaged their brand. Co-owner Michelle Derpetti says the action raises broader questions about how local restaurant brands are protected within large airport concession partnerships. 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
0: It's 15 minutes past the hour. 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Here's meteorologist Matt Rindy.
14: For the overnight hours, we will have partly to mostly cloudy skies. It's going to be breezy and turning cooler. We'll have a low down to 52, and that leads to a much cooler Tuesday. It's going to be breezy with clouds and some sun. We'll have a high up to 57, but a little bit cooler at the lakefront. Partly cloudy and cool Tuesday night with a low down to 46. Another cool day on Thursday. We'll have clouds and some sun with a high up to 61. It remains cool on Friday with mostly cloudy skies. We'll have a couple of showers in the afternoon with a high up to 65, and then some steady rain developing Friday night, and then just a morning shower on Saturday. Otherwise, it'll be mostly cloudy with a high of 65. I'm AccuWeather meteorologist Matt Rindy.
0: It's 16 minutes past the hour. Time for WBBM Sports in the NBA playoffs in the Eastern Conference Final Game 1. The Knicks came roaring back in the fourth quarter to make it into overtime, then beat the Cavaliers 115-104. Now with more sports, here's WBBM's Rick Gregg.
15: Of the many emotions that this past weekend's Crosstown series brought to the fore, there was an unexpected one, unity, when both Cubs and Sox fans came together to chant, "Green Bay sucks." Warms the heart. Unless you're completely confused, which was the case Monday night when Cub fans picked up the chant against the Brewers at Wrigley and Nico Horner found himself on first base during a pitching change.
16: Our first base coach, Jose Javier, is Dominican and not the most in tune with football. And he said, "What is this chant?" And I had to explain him what the chant was and then also explain who the Packers were and why they're rivals with the Bears and who is good in that rivalry. And It was an interesting line of questioning.
15: Nico on 104.3 The Score. Javier could get more details from PCA, who's become BFFs with Caleb Williams over the last few months. Edward Cabrera starts Wednesday night's series finale with Milwaukee against lefty Kyle Harrison. White Sox have a late afternoon date in Seattle. Sean Burke and Emerson Hancock the arms there. And Cubs starter Matthew Boyd did throw a bullpen session. Apparently it went well. He's still several steps away from a return from knee surgery. The NFL's spring league meeting produced some expected results. The 2030 Super Bowl in Nashville, the 2028 draft in Minneapolis, and a rise to 10 international games per year, along with a ruling that teams can no longer protect certain home games. Could you imagine Bears-Packers in Munich? Arsenal won England's Premier League for the first time in 22 years. Spurs Thunder Game 2 Wednesday night. Vegas Avs Game 1 in the NHL. And home Game 1 for the 3-1 Sky against Dallas. With sports at 16 and 46 past each hour, Rick Gregg, News Radio 105.9 WBBM.
0: It's coming up on 18 minutes after the hour with traffic and weather together on the 8s and the Connect Safely segment. Right now, the latest on the roads, including crashes on the Edens and I-294. Here's Abby Ryan.
3: Right now, if you're on the inbound side of the Edens, watch out for delays right before TUI. It's pretty heavy. Your travel time on the inbound side with this rollover into the ditch, a 25-minute ride from Lake Hook to the Kennedy Junction. If you're on the Kennedy outbound, watch out for heavy delays right before the Edens Junction up to Foster. Your travel time on the outbound side of the Kennedy to the airport through this construction zone, it's going to take you about 25 minutes to get to O'Hare. The road work on the outbound side of the Kennedy, that is blocking your two left lanes right now. So far, if you're on the rest of the roads, the outbound side of the Eisenhower, they just called a crash right around Harlem outbound, and that is blocking the right lane, I believe. Going to go back to listen to the scanners and let you know for sure next time around. The Stevenson looks good. Dan Ryan does too. I-57 and the Bishop Ford, okay. Bishop Ford just a little slow through Bobie and Woods. That's about it. Northwest Indiana's doing well. I-80 westbound, you've got some slow spots before Richards past Center. There is overnight construction there tonight in the two right lanes. 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
0: The AccuWeather forecast tonight, partly to mostly cloudy and turning cooler, a low of 52. Tomorrow, breezy and very cool with clouds giving away to some sunshine, a high of 57, and even cooler at the lakefront. Right now at O'Hare, 63, along the lakefront, 64 degrees. Traffic and weather together on the 8th, sponsored by Plumbers 911. It's 20 minutes past the hour. Our top story this hour: Kentucky U.S. Representative Thomas Massie has lost his Republican House primary following a concerted effort by President Trump to oust him through challenger and ultimate winner Ed Gowrine. We'll have much more on this story coming up at 31 minutes past the hour.
17: 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Several years ago, I booked a non-refundable hotel reservation on Expedia and later realized that I accidentally booked it for the wrong month. I called Expedia, and they said there was nothing they could do. 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
0: 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Here's Tom Busby.
13: Google today announcing big changes to its iconic search box, the biggest overhaul in its 25-year history. 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Wall Street took a real pounding today on renewed worries about rising inflation and whether that could prompt the Fed to raise interest rates this year to keep inflation in check. At the close, the Dow down 322 points, the S&P lower by 49, the Nasdaq lost 220, with some chipmaker stocks lower for a third session straight ahead of Nvidia's latest earnings out late tomorrow. And oil ended lower today, but still closed just under $108 a barrel, as President Trump, who called off a military strike against Iran planned for today, once again threatened more military strikes in the coming days, unless, of course, a peace deal is reached. With business at 23 and 53 from the Bloomberg Newsroom, Tom Busby, News Radio 105.9 WBBM.
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0: I'm Anna Garcia, host of True Crime News, the podcast. 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
2: It's 1028, traffic and weather together on the 8th with the latest on the road, sponsored by Jewel Osco. Here's Abby Ryan.
3: All right, now on the outbound side of the Eisenhower, a 22-minute ride out to Mannheim. You've got heavy delays before Laramie to Austin. Crash reportedly in the center lane. Give yourself again just about a 22-minute ride to Mannheim. If you're on the outbound side of the Edens, you are fine. Inbound Edens, earlier crash at Niles Center Road, blocking the right lane with a rollover into the ditch. Looks like that has dissipated as well. It's a 15-minute ride coming in from Lake Cook to the Kennedy Junction. Kennedy on the outbound side. You've got heavy delays from Montrose on up to Foster. There is overnight construction going on the outbound side of the Kennedy, central to Nagel. It's the two left now until 5 a.m. Next report, 1038 News Radio 105.9 WBBM.
2: The AccuWeather forecast tonight, partly to mostly cloudy skies and turning cooler. A low of 52. Tomorrow, breezy and very cool, with clouds giving away to some sunshine. A high of 57. Even cooler along the lakefront tomorrow. Tomorrow night, partly cloudy and cool with a low of 46. And Thursday, still cool with clouds and some sunshine. A high of 61. The average high, 72. Right now at O'Hare, 63 along the lakefront, 64 degrees. In less than 1 minute, WBBM headlines. It's 1029.
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2: It's 30 minutes past the hour. Hello, I'm Roger Plummer. Thank you for tuning in. These are the top stories on News Radio WBBM. The candidate backed by President Trump has ousted incumbent Thomas Massey in Kentucky's Republican primary. Officials say teen suspects stocked 30 guns and a crossbow before shooting people at a mosque in California.
5: This is Glenn Marshall. A 21-year-old man is dead after an early morning shooting in Skokie.
2: Plus, a lawsuit has been filed after a teenager was allegedly sexually assaulted at a concert last

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1: Ed Gowrein is projected to win the Republican House primary for Kentucky's 4th Congressional District, defeating incumbent GOP Representative Thomas Massey. CBS News' Ed O'Keefe is at the Massey campaign headquarters. He says this was the most expensive primary ever.
2: $32 million spent, most of it against the sitting congressman by groups supportive of the president or concerned about the congressman's position on Israel. He told us that typically, if this were any other year where the president wasn't involved, he'd probably win this primary with 80% of the vote. But once the spending began, the margins started to close, and he conceded it was going to be a narrow race.
1: Representative Massey clashed with President Trump on several issues, including tax cuts, known as One Big Beautiful Act. Massey also spearheaded an effort to get the Justice Department to release materials related to Jeffrey Epstein. Investigators looking into the deadly shooting at the Islamic Center of San Diego say the situation could have turned into something far worse. The gunmen were within 15 feet of a school full of children when a security guard and two other men intervened. All three died in the attack, and they're being hailed as heroes. CBS News' Lana Zack is following with the latest.
3: The two teenagers, 17-year-old Kane Clark and Caleb Vasquez, 18, met online and connected over their hate-filled beliefs. They approached the mosque just before noon on Monday and started shooting. The gunman came within 15 feet of 140 children inside. Two mosque members, Nadir Awad and Mansour Kazia, engaged the shooters, moving them outside. Earlier, Amin Abdullah, a security guard and father of eight, enacted lockdown protocols and took on the gunman.
1: Authorities say the teenagers had stockpiled 30 guns and a crossbow, weapons taken from parents of one of the teens. Investigators are still trying to determine what led up to a woman falling into an open manhole cover. CBS News' Lydia Luciano has more.
4: When first responders arrived, they say they found her unconscious inside. When they pulled her out, she was transported to a nearby hospital where she was pronounced dead. A spokesperson for Con Edison said in a statement, "We have reviewed the video footage from the area, which suggests that the cover was dislodged after a multi-axle truck turning onto 52nd Street from 5th Avenue drove over it. Approximately 12 minutes later, the person involved in the incident parked her car nearby."
1: New York City rules require manholes to be covered or clearly blocked off to prevent this kind of tragedy. Turning to local news, a 21-year-old man is dead after a shooting in Skokie on Tuesday morning. WBBM's Glenn Marshall has the details.
5: Officers say they responded just after 6 Tuesday morning to a call for someone shot near La Crosse Avenue and Grove Street. That's where they found a 21-year-old victim suffering from multiple gunshot wounds. He was pronounced dead at the hospital. Skokie police have not announced any arrests, but say there is no known threat to the public. Glenn Marshall, News Radio 105.9 WBBM.
1: Coming up, the latest in traffic and weather, and then Stardate. It's 35 minutes past the hour.
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3: A Chicago man is in custody, accused of using a fake photography scheme to sexually abuse women on the North Side. Cook County prosecutors say 41-year-old Gabriel Wilkins would pose as an art student approaching women and asking to photograph their breasts. There are at least 8 victims who have come forward with similar stories.
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3: Thank you to our listeners for the following gasoline prices in North Aurora. The Woodman's on Hanson and Orchard Gateway is selling gas for $4.79 per gallon. And in Darien, the 76 on Plainfield and Clarendon Hills is selling gas for $4.89 per gallon. 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That's 312-409-4277. It's 38 minutes past the hour. Traffic and weather together on the 8th. There's a crash on the Eisenhower. Here to tell us about that and more, Abby Ryan.
5: All right, now on the outbound side of the Eisenhower, we have some slowdown still. It's tight before Laramie to pass Central Avenue and before Austin. This is involving a crash in the center lane. Give yourself 22 to Mannheim, 31. Make it 35. Out to I-90. So far, the outbound side of the Kennedy, a 26-minute ride out to the airport, and this is because of construction delays past Montrose up to Foster. It is going to cost you just about 13 to get out to Montrose right now. Overnight construction going on between Central and Nagel. It's the two left blocked now until 5 a.m. So far, the southbound side of the Tri-State Tollway, we had an earlier multi-vehicle crash just past the mile-long bridge. Looks like that's gone. And the rest of the roads, actually, the left lane is still blocked. Rest of the roads, Stevenson, Dan Ryan, I-57, Bishop Ford, 394, and I-80 all doing well. Tollways are fine. DuSable Lakeshore Drive southbound, tight approaching the light at Chicago. Next report. 1048 News Radio 105.9 WBBM.
6: WBBM AccuWeather. For the overnight hours, it'll be partly to mostly cloudy, breezy, and turning cooler. We'll have a low down to 52. A much cooler day on Tuesday. It'll be breezy with clouds giving way to some sunshine. High 57, just a bit cooler at the lakefront. Then partly cloudy and cool Tuesday night. Low down to 46. Another cool day on Thursday. We'll have clouds and some sun with a high of 61. I'm AccuWeather meteorologist Matt Rindy.
3: Right now, cloudy skies in the city and suburbs at O'Hare, 63, Midway, 64, Morton Grove, 64, Downers Grove, 63, Evergreen Park, 69, along the lakefront, 64 degrees. It's 40 minutes past the hour. Here's Stardate.
7: The moon lines up with the twins of Gemini this evening. The stars Pollux and Castor. Pollux is the brighter twin and is closer to the moon. The brilliant planet Jupiter is to the lower right of the moon. Gemini has been around for thousands of years. Its roots trace back to ancient Babylon, as do those of many other constellations. All of them were recorded in one of the most important works of astronomy in the ancient world. Known as the Almagest, it was written by Claudius Ptolemy around the year 150. Ptolemy studied many fields, including astronomy, astrology, geology, and music theory. The Almagest is perhaps his most famous work. In it, he recorded the positions of 1,000 stars and included details on the motions of the sun, moon, and planets. He also discussed everything from eclipses to the length of the year. The book listed 48 constellations that were visible from northern skies, Gemini among them. The constellations weren't given any borders, just the regions of the sky in which they appeared, and some barren regions weren't part of any constellation. Over the centuries, astronomers shifted things around some, and they created constellations for southern skies as well. Finally, in 1930,

0: created an official list of 88 constellations. Each one was given precise borders. That gave every star a home, its own address in the universe. Today's program was made possible by Mercer Caverns in Calaveras County in California's historic gold country. More information at mercercaverns.net. For the McDonald Observatory, I'm Billy Henry.
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2: This November 3rd, the midterm election is more than politics. 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Pritzker takes on Bailey for governor, and Stratton takes on Tracy in the Senate. 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
1: ABC has approved a spinoff of Grey's Anatomy. It's set to premiere during next year's broadcast season. Grey's Anatomy creator Shonda Rhimes serves as co-creator and executive producer of the new series. Warner Brothers is in early development of a Rick and Morty movie. Plot details are under wraps, but multiple reports say that franchise veteran Jacob Hare is in talks to direct. Rick and Morty is set to launch its ninth season this coming Sunday, May 24th. The long-running animated Adult Swim series debuted back in 2013. It's 46 minutes past the hour. Time for WBBM Sports in the NBA Eastern Conference Final Game 1. The Knicks were down late in the fourth quarter and started an amazing rally. They outscored the Cavaliers 32-18 in the quarter to force it into overtime, then outscored the Knicks 14-3 in the extra session, beating the Cavaliers 115-104 at Madison Square Garden. And at Wrigley Field, the Cubs lose their fourth game in a row, falling to the Brewers 5-2. Now with more sports, here's WBBM's Rick Gregg.
14: Craig Council delivered some happy Cubs news before Game 2 of the Brewers series. Lefty Caleb Thielbar, good to go, back on the active roster.
15: Anytime we get, kind of one of our core bullpen guys back, it's a good day, and, we feel like he's in a good spot and ready to go.
14: And Council delivered an update on starter Matthew Boyd's recovery from knee surgery.
15: He had a bullpen today. That went well. Next step will be a kind of an up-down bullpen Friday.
14: So everything's coming up cubby ahead of Edward Cabrera's start in Wednesday's series finale with Milwaukee. Wednesday also marks the Sox series finale in Seattle, Sean Burke to throw for them. Former Cy Young winner Garrett Cole will return to the Yankee rotation on Friday. He had Tommy John surgery in March of 2025. Sky scorer Rekia Jackson will have surgery to repair her torn ACL shortly and begin that long rehab process. The Sky open their home schedule Wednesday against Dallas. Skylar Diggins is expected back from her eye injury. Hockey, Vegas, and Colorado open their Western Conference final on Wednesday night. Vegas is making this run under John Tortorella after the Golden Knights fired coach Bruce Cassidy with 8 games left in the regular season. Cassidy has another year on his deal. He also has teams interested in hiring him, but Vegas won't let him interview, at least not yet. With sports at 16 and 46 past each hour, Rick Gregg, News Radio 105.9 WBBM.
1: It's coming up on 48 minutes after the hour with traffic and weather together on the 8s. Right now, the latest conditions on the roads. Here's Abby Ryan.
16: Roger, the outbound side of the Kennedy, it is heavy before the Edens Junction to past Foster Central to Nagel. You've got 2 left blocked now until 5 a.m. So far, we do have delays on the outbound side of the Eisenhower Expressway, an earlier crash just before Austin. It was blocking the center lane. Looks like it's been moved. The delay is dissipating rather quickly. And a 31-minute ride headed out to I-90, the Jane Addams Tollway. So far, the Stevenson looks good. Dan Ryan is fine. I-57 looks great. 394 too. Southbound or outbound side of the Bishop Ford slow through Bobie and Woods. If you're on the I-80 westbound side, you've got delays there passing Center Street. Other than that, things are good. So far, the inbound side of the Edens back to normal and Northwest Indiana's cleared. DuSable Lakeshore Drive southbound, hit the brakes as you approach that stoplight at Chicago. Next report, 1058 News Radio 105.9 WBBM.
1: The AccuWeather forecast tonight, partly to mostly cloudy and turning cooler with a low of 52. Tomorrow, breezy, very cool with clouds giving way to some sunshine, a high of 57, and even cooler along the lakefront. Tomorrow night, partly cloudy and cool with a low of 46. Thursday, still cool with clouds and some sunshine, a high of 61. Friday, mostly cloudy, but not as cool. A couple of showers in the afternoon, a high of 65, steadier rain possible at night. And Saturday, mostly cloudy and milder. Some rain still possible, mainly early with a high of 71. The average high is 72. Right now, at O'Hare, 63, Midway, 64, along the lakefront, 64 degrees. It's 50 minutes past the hour. Some baby birds hatched in the western suburbs have been given names.
17: 4 baby falcons hatched in a nest on the side of the Aurora City Hall. More than 500 votes were cast to name the falcons, and the winners, Aurora, Sky, Hope, and Vern. Their parents are Dave, who was hatched in a nest here in Chicago in 2020, and mother Vixen, who was hatched in Minneapolis. The city of Aurora has set up a live 24-hour falcon cam that can be found on the city of Aurora website. Cisco Cotto, News Radio 105.9 WBBM.
18: Residents in Chicago's Wicker Park neighborhood will soon be getting a new farmers market to expand opportunities for local businesses. This year, the Wickers Park Farmers Market received more than 120 vendor applications. Wicker Park Farmers Market manager Monica Peprocki says to accommodate the historic volume of applications, the Wicker Park Bucktown Chamber of Commerce is launching a second farmers market at Walsh Park on Ashland.
19: Because we have such an overwhelming response from applicants this year, it's probably the most number of applicants we've had to date for the farmers market on Sundays. We wanted to give an opportunity for a lot of small businesses to be able to showcase their products to our community.
18: The new farmers market in Wicker Park takes place Thursdays from 4 to 8 p.m. The first day is June 4th. Coming up on Bloomberg Business, Meta plans on laying off thousands of workers this week. It's 51 minutes past the hour.
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18: It's 53 minutes past the hour from Bloomberg Business. 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
24: More jobs are being lost to AI. The London-based Standard Chartered Bank eliminating nearly 8,000 workers, which it calls lower-value human capital, replacing them with AI. And Facebook's owner Meta Platforms reassigning 7,000 workers to new AI jobs as it prepares to announce massive layoffs as soon as Wednesday, upwards of 8,000 workers. Wall Street lower today on renewed worries about rising inflation. The Dow lost 322 points. The Nasdaq down 220. The S&P lower by 49. Oil a little lower, but still around 108 a barrel. Late earnings from Cava, the Mediterranean restaurant chain, were better than forecast. It raised its full-year outlook. A lot more diners coming through its doors. It's even opening one more restaurant than it expected this year. And LIV Golf, the upstart challenger to the PGA tournament that lost its funding from Saudi Arabia, says it's preparing to file bankruptcy if it can't raise money from new investors. With business at 23 and 53 from the Bloomberg Newsroom, Tom Busby, News Radio 105.9 WBBM.
18: Coming up, the latest in traffic, AccuWeather, and WBBM headlines. It's 54 minutes past the hour.
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18: It's 10:58. Traffic and weather together on the 8th with the latest. Here's Abby Ryan.
16: All right, now, Roger. Overnight construction plagues the Kennedy outbound. It's heavy from the Edens Junction on over to Foster. Two left lanes are blocked. With that, overnight roadwork 13 to Montrose, 39 out to the airport. I-190, the O'Hare extension, looks great right now if you're on the rest of the roads. And by the way, the outbound side of the Kennedy, again, 39. Inbound side of the Edens is fine. The inbound Kennedy passing the Wintrust Mural at North Avenue, you're good. So far, the Eisenhower back to normal in and outbound. Earlier crash at Austin is gone. Stevenson looks great. Dan Ryan, 2, I-57, Bishop Ford, 394, and I-80 westbound. You've got slight delays, and that is from Center Street, from Chicago Street on over to Center Street, westbound I-80. Northwest Indiana's good. Next report, 1108 News Radio, 105.9 WBBM.
18: The AccuWeather forecast tonight, partly to mostly cloudy and turning cooler, a low of 52. Tomorrow, breezy and very cool, with clouds giving away to some sunshine, a high of only 57, and even cooler than that along the lakefront.
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27: This is Andy Dane, a former Bear and current elected official, wants answers from Governor Pritzker about what a new Bear Stadium in Arlington Heights could mean for traffic.
18: A man accused of preying on women on Chicago's north side using a fake photography scheme is now facing charges. Plus, several states held primaries Tuesday night, including Kentucky, Georgia, Pennsylvania, Idaho, and Alabama. That story next from CBS News. WBBM Sports, the Cubs fall to the Brewers 5-2, and the Knicks beat the Cavaliers in overtime in the NBA playoffs. WBBM Business, the Dow Jones, NASDAQ, and S&P 500 all finished down less than 1%. WBBM News Time, 11 o'clock.
8: This is CBS News on the Hour, your home for original reporting. I'm Christopher Cruz in Washington. CBS News projects former Atlanta Mayor Keisha Lance Bottoms will win the Democratic Party's nomination for governor of Georgia. She avoided a runoff by getting more than 50% of the vote.
28: Georgians sent a clear message tonight that they want a fighter. someone who will stand up to Donald Trump in all of the chaos.
1: This is the third consecutive time Georgia Democrats have nominated a black woman as their candidate for governor. CBS News projects Kentucky Republican Congressman Thomas Massey will lose his House primary. President Trump and his allies had worked to oust the seven-term representative, who was one of the president's most persistent critics within the Republican Party. We're learning more about the armed security guard who was killed along with two others in a shooting at a mosque in San Diego on Monday. Here's CBS's Jesse Mitchell.
2: On Tuesday, members of the San Diego community paid tribute to the three men who lost their lives in Monday's deadly shooting at the Islamic Center, among them Amin Abdullah, the security guard on duty. He was a father of eight. His daughter praised her father as a hero.
4: To me, my dad was a role model. He was a best friend. He was the best, absolute best dad in the world. He was my protector.
1: The two teens who attacked the mosque were found a short time later dead in a car of apparent self-inflicted gunshot wounds. What will happen if the U.S. and Iran can't come to terms on ending the war? Vice President J.D. Vance addressed the matter at a White House press briefing.
10: There's an option B. And the option B is that we could restart the military campaign to continue to prosecute the case, to continue to try to achieve America's objectives. And we could talk a little bit about what that looks like, but that's not what the president wants, and I don't think it's what the Iranians want either.
1: The Department of Justice says seven Chinese executives and four of the world's largest shipping container manufacturing companies have been indicted. Officials allege they conspired to restrict the output and fix the prices of nearly all of the world's standard unrefrigerated shipping containers for more than 4 years. Associate Attorney General Stanley Woodward.
11: Through coordinated agreements, including the use of video cameras to monitor production lines and prices, this Chinese cartel dramatically raised the prices of shipping containers between 2019 and 2021.
1: This newscast was produced by Lucy Taus. 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
15: This is the 145th commencement at the Coast Guard Academy in New London, Connecticut. President Trump last delivered the commencement address in 2017. During his remarks, he focused on the cadets' community service and the Coast Guard's national security role. Despite this, funding for the Coast Guard was caught up in the recent shutdown of most of the Department of Homeland Security. While Coast Guardsmen were paid, many expenses were not covered, like utility bills. In addition, nearly 10,000 civilian employees went without pay for more than 6 weeks. Linda Kenyon, CBS News, the White House.
1: A proposal to fund $1 billion in security additions for the White House campus and the president's new ballroom is facing growing opposition from Republicans ahead of an expected vote this week. Several Republican senators are questioning that massive proposal. Christopher Cruz, CBS News.
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18: It's 5 minutes past the hour. Hello, I'm Roger Plummer. Thank you very much for listening. AccuWeather says for Wednesday, breezy and very cool with clouds giving away to some sunshine, a high of 57, even cooler at the lakefront. Wednesday night, partly cloudy skies and cool with a low of 46. We'll check the AccuWeather 5-day forecast in 10 minutes. But first, our top local story on News Radio, WBBM. Elected officials near Arlington Heights want answers from Governor Pritzker and others about what a potential Bears stadium in the village could mean for drivers. WBBM's Andy Dane has the story.
27: Among those raising concerns and calling for a comprehensive traffic study, Palatine Mayor and former Mayor Jim Schwantz, who appeared on our sister station 104.3 The Score.
0: We need to see a robust traffic study that gets people, you know, separated from the facility and out and into the main arteries to get them off the property.
27: Mayors from Rolling Meadows and Schaumburg joined Schwantz in a letter sent to the governor and legislative leaders, which says a Bears stadium in Arlington Heights may require major changes to I-90, Algonquin Road, Northwest Highway, and other key roadways.
0: What we don't

0: want to see is, you know, something that falls through the cracks in this in an infrastructure build should the Bears come here. And now we're left fixing a roadway that we didn't intend to fix.
1: Team leaders have said Arlington Heights and Hammond, Indiana are their two final options for a new stadium. Andy Dane, News Radio, 105.9 WBBM.
2: A Chicago man is in custody accused of using a fake photography scheme to sexually abuse women on the north side.
3: Cook County prosecutors say 41-year-old Gabriel Wilkins would pose as an art student, approaching women and asking to photograph their breasts. There are at least eight victims who have come forward with similar stories. Prosecutors say last July he was able to move two women away from the street on North Halsted before sexually abusing one of them. The victim didn't report the incident until January after seeing a TikTok video revealing other women had similar situations happen to them. Now, Wilkins is also charged with a separate incident on the CTA Brown line where he exposed himself. He's ordered detained until trial. Glenn Marshall, News Radio 105.9 WBBM.
2: The mother of a Mather High School student was released from ICE custody on Tuesday, but that student remains detained by the federal agency. A federal judge in Kentucky released Liliana Navarrete on an order requiring authorities to bring a person being detained before a court. Her attorneys say Navarrete can now return to Chicago and continue her case in Chicago immigration court. However, her 18-year-old son, Ricardo Navarrete, who is scheduled to graduate this month, remains in ICE custody. Ricardo and his mother were arrested by ICE in March during a scheduled check-in for their asylum case. Their attorney said the Navarrete's were illegally detained. It's 8 minutes past the hour. Traffic and weather together on the 8s as we say good evening to Abby Ryan.
4: Good evening, Roger. If you're on the inbound side of the Edens, Lake Hook to the Kennedy Junction, 15 minutes. The outbound side of the Kennedy headed out to the airport through the construction zone from the Edens Junction up past Foster. Give yourself 30 minutes to get out to the airport. It's a 9-minute ride headed over to the Edens Junction. The inbound side of the Eisenhower looks great. Outbound, too. If you're on the southbound side of the Tri-State Tollway, not bad. Northbound 290, watch out for some heavy delays past past 390. Right past Beisterfield, it looks like there might be a crash. If you see it, call us. Give us a ring here at WBBM Mercedes-Benz of Hoffman Estates Traffic Tip Line, 855-780 Road. Tollways are looking decent. If you're in Northwest Indiana, no problems to report. Next report, 1118 News Radio, 105.9 WBBM.
2: The AccuWeather forecast. Tonight, partly to mostly cloudy and turning cooler with a low of 52. Tomorrow, breezy and very cool, with clouds giving way to some sunshine. A high of only 57. The average high is 72, and it will be even cooler tomorrow along the lakefront. Tomorrow night, partly cloudy and cool with a low of 46. Thursday, still cool, clouds and some sunshine, a high of 61. And Friday, mostly cloudy, but not as cool. A couple of showers in the afternoon, a high of 65. Steadier rain possible at night. Right now at O'Hare, 62 along the lakefront, 64 degrees. Coming up, Midway Airport is being sued. It's 1110.
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2: Past the hour, the concessions operator for Midway International Airport is being sued over the closure of Jean's Bistro.
8: The owners of Steakhouse Gene and Giorgetti filed legal action against SSP America following what they called months of attempted discussions between the parties over the abrupt end to a contract. Third-generation principal Michelle Derpetti says the action is about accountability, transparency, and protecting the integrity of a family business that served Chicago for more than eight decades. Gene's Bistro opened at Midway back in 2020 and remains open for now. Haley Hansen, News Radio 105.9 WBBM.
2: Chicago is adding a new luxury hotel to its skyline in the former John Hancock Building.
9: Chicago-based real estate firm Hearn is negotiating a deal with Marriott International to build a hotel on floors 23 through 34 in the former John Hancock Tower located on North Michigan Avenue. That's according to Crain's Chicago Business, reporting if the deal is finalized, the hotel would occupy close to 400,000 square feet of mostly empty office space. The luxury edition hotel would boost the MagMiles retail vacancy rate post-pandemic, which currently hovers at about 25%. Mallory Vorbroker, News Radio 105.9 WBBM.
2: A former high-ranking Chicago police officer is filing a lawsuit claiming he was wrongfully placed on the city's Do Not Hire list. Former Deputy Chief Michael Bars filed the defamation suit, highlighting a memo sent to CPD Superintendent Larry Snelling last April. The Sun-Times reports that it recommended that Bars be added to the blacklist, focusing on two disciplinary investigations that led to a recommended 15-day suspension. However, Bars alleged that those suspensions were never imposed. He's seeking compensation and a correction to his personal record to show he retired in good standing. Coming up, the AccuWeather 5-day forecast and sports. It's 13 minutes past the hour.
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2: 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Here's meteorologist Matt Rendy.
19: For the overnight hours, we will have partly to mostly cloudy skies. It's going to be breezy and turning cooler. We'll have a low down to 52, and that leads to a much cooler Tuesday. It's going to be breezy with clouds and some sun. We'll have a high up to 57, but a little bit cooler at the lakefront. Partly cloudy and cool Tuesday night with a low down to 46. Another cool day on Thursday. We'll have clouds and some sun with a high up to 61. It remains cool on Friday with mostly cloudy skies. We'll have a couple of showers in the afternoon with a high up to 65, and then some steady rain developing Friday night, and then just a morning shower on Saturday. Otherwise, it'll be mostly cloudy with a high of 65. I'm AccuWeather meteorologist Matt Rendy.
2: 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At Wrigley Field, the Cubs lose to the Brewers 5-2 for their fourth loss in a row. In the bottom of the eighth, they had the bases loaded with pinch hitter extraordinaire Michael Conforto coming up, but he grounded out. Now with more sports, here's WBBM's Rick Gregg.
20: Whatever happens in the rest of this Cubs-Brewers series, don't spend it staring at the order of the flags atop the Wrigley Field scoreboard. At least that's Ian Happ's advice.
21: Yeah, you look at the standings in July once we start getting to the trade deadline, and then look at them again in like September. I think those are like the times that matter for teams right now. You know, there's so much baseball to be played. There's so many things that can happen.
20: And so many injuries to be healed, like those of Caleb Thielbar, the reliever who returned to the bullpen Tuesday, or Matthew Boyd, the starter whose surgically touched up knee ligament has healed to the point that he's throwing off a mound again. On the other side of town, the White Sox released pitcher Osvaldo Beddo. He finally cleared waivers after short stints with several teams, so the Sox could have sent Beddo to the minors, but he's got a chance to play in Japan, so off he goes. NFL Chiefs receiver Rashee Rice, on probation from a traffic crash a few years ago, now has to go to jail for 30 days after testing positive for THC. He'll miss their mandatory minicamp. There'll be as many as 10 international NFL games next year, and as expected, the 2030 Super Bowl will go to Nashville as a thank you for the Titans opening a new stadium. Skylar Diggins should return from her short injury absence as the Sky start their home schedule against Dallas Wednesday night. She got popped in the eye. Men's ball, Michigan's Merez Johnson Jr., who started his career at Illinois, will stay in the NBA draft. With sports at 16 and 46 past each hour, Rick Gregg, News Radio 105.9 WBBM.
2: It's coming up on 18 minutes after the hour with traffic and weather together on the 8th and the Healthy Minute. Right now, the latest on the roads this Tuesday night. Here's Abby Ryan, sponsored by Plumbers 911.
4: Southbound LaGrange Road, two left lanes blocked underneath 294. Semi-truck crash on top. That was much earlier. Cement chunks on LaGrange Road. Tipsters Jose and Patrick calling this one into our WBBM Mercedes-Benz of Hoffman Estates traffic tip line, 855-780-ROAD. And if you're on the southbound side of the Tri-State Tollway right now, it was over the mile-long bridge. We had a crash, a box truck crashing, blocking the left lane, and also multiple vehicles crashing into that. If you're on the outbound side of the Eisenhower, the earlier crash at Austin is gone. Kennedy outbound, heavy from the Eden Junction past Foster. Overnight roadwork, two left lanes, 13 to Montrose, 39 out to the airport. Eisenhower looks pretty good. If you're on the inner outbound side of the Stevenson, no problems to report. And the northbound side of 290, actually outbound 290 past 390 in Beasterfield. Watch out for delays there. Northwest Indiana looks good. 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
2: The AccuWeather forecast tonight, partly to mostly cloudy and turning cooler. A low of 52. Tomorrow, breezy, very cool. Clouds giving away to some sunshine, a high of 57. Right now, at O'Hare, 62. Along the lakefront, 64 degrees. It's 20 minutes past the hour. Our top story this hour, the candidate backed by President Trump is projected to unseat longtime Kentucky Representative Thomas Massie after the president and Massie clashed over several issues, including tax cuts and the Epstein files. We'll have much more on this story coming up at 31 minutes past the hour.
0: Plantar fasciitis is one of the most common causes of heel pain, affecting millions each year. I'm Dr. Matthew Harkenrider from Loyola Medicine with Healthy Minute. 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
2: Coming up on Bloomberg Business, the state that becomes the first in the U.S. to ban prediction markets. It's 21 minutes past the hour.
1: Where are you headed in your Toyota right now? 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People are the destination. 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
2: 23 minutes past the hour from Bloomberg Business. Here's Tom Busby.
23: Minnesota has become the first state in the nation to ban prediction markets like Polymarket or Kalshi from operating even advertising in the state effective in August. These companies take bets on the outcomes of sporting events, elections, Wall Street, and more, and critics say it's just unregulated gambling. Another rough day on Wall Street. A lot of worries about rising inflation with oil around 108 bucks a barrel and fears about the Federal Reserve having to raise interest rates this year instead of cutting them. With that, the Nasdaq fell 322 points. The Nasdaq was down 220. The S&P lost 49. Tech billionaire Michael Dell and Hollywood super agent Ari Emanuel among a group of investors purchasing a minority stake in the NFL's Las Vegas Raiders. Meantime, Nashville will host the NFL's 2030 Super Bowl game. It's the first time for that city at Nissan Stadium, the future home of the Tennessee Titans, scheduled to open next year. With business at 23 and 53 from the Bloomberg Newsroom, Tom Busby, News Radio 105.9 WBBM.
2: Buffalo Grove has been ranked the best place to live in Illinois. The U.S. News and World Report also ranked the village as the 15th best place to live in the nation for 2026. Some other suburbs ranked nationally. Naperville placed 32nd, Arlington Heights at 46th, Palatine at 71st, Bolingbrook at number 72, and Elgin at number 74. Coming up, the latest in traffic and weather. It's 24 minutes past the hour.
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5: It's 11:28, traffic and weather together on the 8th. Here's Abby Ryan.
6: All right, now, if you're on the southbound side of LaGrange from I-55 all the way down to the Tri-State Tollway, it's a huge mess. Reports of concrete there from an overhead crash involving a box truck that was overturned, blocking the left lane right over at the end of the mile-long bridge right over LaGrange. The left lane is still blocked on the Tri-State Tollway. Multiple cars involved in this. This box truck rolled over, and then different cars hit them. If you're on southbound LaGrange, it is a parking lot. Definitely don't use that. You might want to go on the outbound side of the Stevenson, past the Tri-State Tollway, instead of using that LaGrange southbound exit to get to the southbound Tri-State. Continue on to County Line Road, do a little flip around, use those four-leaf clovers, and come back north on the Stevenson to get on the southbound Tri-State that way instead. Next report, 11:38, News Radio 105.9 WBBM.
5: The AccuWeather forecast tonight, partly to mostly cloudy, turning cooler, a low of 52. Tomorrow, breezy, very cool with clouds giving away to some sunshine, a high of 57, and even cooler at the lakefront. Tomorrow night, partly cloudy and cool with a low of 46. Right now at O'Hare, 62, Wheeling, 62, Downers Grove, 62, and along the lakefront, 64 degrees. Coming up in less than a minute, WBBM headlines, it's 11:29.
7: Are you in a Toyota right now? 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
5: It's 30 minutes past the hour. Hello, I'm Roger Plummer. Thank you very much for tuning in. These are the top stories on News Radio WBBM. The candidate backed by President Trump is projected to defeat incumbent Kentucky Representative Thomas Massey. Authorities say gunmen radicalized online and stockpiled weapons before opening fire at a California mosque. Police in Skokie are investigating a shooting that left one man dead on Tuesday morning. Plus, a lawsuit alleges that Live Nation failed to protect a teenager who was sexually assaulted at Tinley Park. WBBM Sports, the Cubs are beat by the Brewers 5-2. The Knicks top the Cavaliers in Game 1 of the NBA Eastern Conference Final. WBBM Business, the Dow Jones finishes down 322 points. The NASDAQ drops 220 points, and the S&P 500 finishes down 49 points. AccuWeather says for Wednesday, breezy and very cool, with clouds giving away to some sunshine, a high of 57. and even cooler at the lakefront. Wednesday night, partly to cloudy skies and cool, a low of 46. It's 31 minutes past the hour. Ed Gowrine is projected to win the Republican House primary for Kentucky's 4th Congressional District, defeating incumbent GOP Representative Thomas Massie. CBS News' Ed O'Keefe is at the Massie campaign headquarters with more.
9: Massie now becomes just the latest in a long series.

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2: Which is part of a deal to resolve Trump's $10 billion lawsuit against the IRS over the leak of his tax returns. As part of the settlement agreement, the U.S. is, quote, forever barred and precluded, end quote, from examining or prosecuting Trump, his sons, and the Trump Organization's current tax issues. Former federal prosecutor Lori Levinson provides some context.
3: Trump is the one that the IRS initially was investigating, but now Trump controls the IRS. So the so-called settlement agreement is really basically a waiver by the United States, by the IRS, forever for going against Trump or his family or his company.
2: The Justice Department is also planning to create a nearly $1.8 billion fund to compensate allies of the president who say they were unfairly targeted by prosecutors during the Biden administration. Investigators are still working to determine what led to a fatal shooting at a San Diego mosque that left three adults and two suspects dead. Authorities say that the two teenage suspects met online and shared what they called a broad hatred toward different religions and races. CBS's Anna Schechter looks at hate crime trends.
4: Watchdog groups have seen an increased amount of online chatter, anti-Islam hate speech. And you always see this when world events come home. So this is typical. When we see conflict overseas, we see a spike in threats, rhetoric, and unfortunately, real world attacks.
2: In their investigation, officers have recovered some 30 firearms and a crossbow from two residents connected to the case. Turning to local news, a shooting in Skokie on Tuesday morning left one man dead.
5: Skokie police say they responded to a call of a person shot around 6:19 Tuesday morning near the intersection of La Crosse Avenue and Grove Street. Officers located a 21-year-old man with multiple gunshot wounds. He was taken to the hospital where he was pronounced dead. So far, Skokie police have not said if they have anyone in custody, but did say there is no known threat to the public. Glenn Marshall, News Radio 105.9 WBBM.
2: A new report finds the use of gas stoves increases indoor pollution within minutes, quickly exceeding levels set for outdoor air quality standards.
6: The Faith in Place report says high levels of carbon monoxide were detected around gas burning equipment in about 80 of the 101 Chicago homes tested. American Lung Association national spokeswoman Dr. Juanita Mora says that indoor air pollution will negatively impact your health.
7: Long term, the biggest risk factor that we see, especially with particle pollution, and we're talking indoor air quality, is lung cancer, because these particles settle in.
6: With Chicagoans spending around 90% of their time indoors, Dr. Mora says air quality should be a priority. Haley Hansen, News Radio 105.9 WBBM.
2: Coming up, the latest in traffic and weather. It's 35 minutes past the hour.
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4: 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The Thorntons on 25th and Harrison is selling gas for $4.84 per gallon. And in East Beverly, the Citgo on 103rd and Aberdeen is selling gas for $4.95 per gallon. 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That's 312-409-4277. It's 38 minutes past the hour. Traffic and weather together on the 8th with the latest. Here's Abby Ryan.
5: Right now, Roger, if you're on southbound 294 over the mile-long bridge, right over LaGrange, your rollover box truck still blocks that left lane. Multi-vehicles crashed into it, and one was hanging on over the side there. It looks like that cement or big chunks of concrete have fallen onto LaGrange Road, and so southbound, two left lanes are blocked, and it's packed almost the entire way from I-55 on down to that ramp to get onto the southbound side of the Tri-State Tollway. So what you're going to do is you take I-55 further past the Tri-State to County Line Road, turn around, come back north up the Stevenson, and then get on the southbound Tri-State that way instead. You will save yourself a huge headache. So far, the inbound side of the Eden's not bad. The outbound Kennedy, you've got delays before Lawrence to Foster, and that is all because of overnight construction between Central and Nagel. It's the two left now until 5 a.m. So far on the rest of the roads, Eisenhower is looking better. If you're on the outbound side of the Eisenhower, that is slow. Passing Higgins to before Golf Road, that's about it. And the Dan Ryan on the inbound side, you've got some slow spots in the express between 51st and 47th. Next report, 1148 News Radio 105.9 WBBM.
6: WBBM AccuWeather. For the overnight hours, it'll be partly to mostly cloudy, breezy, and turning cooler. We'll have a low down to 52. A much cooler day on Tuesday. It'll be breezy with clouds giving way to some sunshine. High 57, just a bit cooler at the lakefront. Then partly cloudy and cool Tuesday night. Low down to 46. Another cool day on Thursday. We'll have clouds and some sun with a high of 61. I'm AccuWeather meteorologist Matt Rindy.
4: Right now at O'Hare, 62, Wheeling, 62, and along the lakefront, 64 degrees. It's 40 minutes past the hour. With summer concert season heating up, a local venue and major entertainment company are being taken to court for negligence in the alleged sexual assault of a young concert goer last year.
7: It was a failure.
8: The family of a 16-year-old girl is suing Credit Union One Amphitheater at Tinley Park, as well as Live Nation, alleging inadequate security during a Wiz Khalifa concert last July, where a lawsuit says the victim, identified as Jane Doe, was sexually assaulted near a venue bathroom.
7: The area that she was assaulted, the restricted area, was not actually restricted. It was a space that any patron, any predator could walk into unchallenged. It wasn't a restricted area.
8: Attorney Molly Wells also says there was no security or staffers monitoring surveillance cameras in the area of the assault, which occurred shortly after an adult the teen was with purchased alcohol for her, though that person is not named in the suit.
7: Right now, there are parents and children that are buying tickets to concerts and amphitheaters and festivals. These parents deserve to know that the company that is taking their money is taking care of the children that are coming to their venue.
8: 18-year-old Roman Basso of Frankfurt has been charged with sexual assault in the case. In the loop, Andy Day, News Radio 105.9 WBBM.
4: Illinois Governor J.B. Pritzker says he is healthy and has no life-threatening ailments as questions continue about his health. The governor was admitted to a Springfield hospital last Wednesday for treatment of complications from what his office says was an outpatient urological procedure on May 1st. Governor Pritzker told reporters Monday that he went to the hospital because he was away from his regular doctor in Chicago and said he was back on the job the next day.
9: Even though the doctor told me to take the week off, and I definitely was not appearing in public, I was at home, but believe me, I was on the phone with my staff constantly. I made a whole bunch of, wrote a whole bunch of letters, made a whole bunch of phone calls, texted all, but, you know, because I'm interacting about running the government.
4: Governor Pritzker is 61 years old. He waved off questions about whether he'd ask his doctors to share more information, saying he would disclose any condition or illness that would prevent him from doing his job. Coming up, top trending stories and sports. It's 42 minutes past the hour.
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4: Pabst is discontinuing its Schlitz beer after 177 years. The brand was founded in Milwaukee in 1849 and grew in popularity after the Great Chicago Fire destroyed many of Chicago's breweries. Schlitz competed against Anheuser-Busch for years for the title of America's top-selling beer. Pabst, which was also founded in Milwaukee, bought Schlitz beer in 1999. Pabst decided to end production of Schlitz due to declining demand. It's 46 minutes past the hour. Time for WBBM Sports. In Seattle, the White Sox got their first hit in the sixth inning. They had no runs and two hits until the ninth inning, where after a hit batter and two infield singles and good base running, the White Sox pull out a 2-1 victory against the Mariners. Now with more sports, here's WBBM's Rick Gregg.
20: Of the many emotions that this past weekend's Crosstown series brought to the fore, there was an unexpected one, unity, when both Cubs and Sox fans came together to chant, "Green Bay sucks." Warms the heart. Unless you're completely confused, which was the case Monday night when Cub fans picked up the chant against the Brewers at Wrigley and Nico Hoerner found himself on first base during a pitching change.
21: Our first base coach, Jose Javier, is Dominican and not the most in tune with football. And he said, "What is this chant?" And I had to explain him what the chant was and then also explain who the Packers were and why they're rivals with the Bears and who is good in that rivalry. And It was an interesting line of questioning.
20: Nico on 104.3 The Score. Javier could get more details from PCA, who's become BFFs with Caleb Williams over the last few months. Edward Cabrera starts Wednesday night's series finale with Milwaukee against lefty Kyle Harrison. White Sox have a late afternoon date in Seattle. Sean Burke and Emerson Hancock the arms there. And Cubs starter Matthew Boyd did throw a bullpen session. Apparently it went well. He's still several steps away from a return from knee surgery. The NFL's spring league meeting produced some expected results. The 2030 Super Bowl in Nashville, the 2028 draft in Minneapolis, and a rise to 10 international games per year, along with a ruling that teams can no longer protect certain home games. Could you imagine Bears-Packers in Munich? Arsenal won England's Premier League for the first time in 22 years. Spurs Thunder Game 2 Wednesday night. Vegas Avs Game 1 in the NHL. And home Game 1 for the 3-1 Sky against Dallas. With sports, it's 16 and 46 past each hour. Rick Gregg, News Radio 105.9 WBBM.
4: It's coming up on 48 minutes past the hour with traffic and weather together on the 8s. Right now, with the latest on the roads, including a crash on 8094, here's Abby Ryan.
5: Oh, right now, Roger, if you're on 8094, headed on the eastbound side, watch out for a crash. It's blocking the right lane right before Grant. They're calling it a traffic hazard, but I'm looking at it through the camera. It looks like a crash to me. Possibly the end of a police chase, not sure. See it? Call us, WBBM Mercedes-Benz of Hoffman Estates, traffic tip line 855-780 Road. Now, if you're on the rest of the roads, southbound side of LaGrange Road, it stinks. We had an earlier crash on the southbound Tri-State right on the mile-long bridge right over LaGrange. Multi-vehicle crash involving a rolled-over box truck blocking that left lane. One of the tipsters said the car flipped over on the wall. 6 to 7 vehicles involved in this one. And this is causing problems on southbound LaGrange. Solid just past I-55 to 294. Huge chunks of concrete blocking the two left lanes on the southbound side of LaGrange. Also the inbound Stevenson, heavy on the ramp to southbound LaGrange as well. Eastbound 8094, again, the right lane blocked before Grant with a crash or traffic hazard, according to NDOT. Next report, 1158, News Radio 105.9 WBBM.
4: The AccuWeather forecast. Tonight, partly to mostly cloudy skies, turning cooler, a low of 52. Tomorrow, breezy and very cool with clouds giving away to some sunshine, a high of 57, and even cooler at the lakefront. Tomorrow night, partly cloudy and cool, a low of 46. Right now at O'Hare, 62. Along the lakefront, 64 degrees. It's 50 minutes past the hour. Starting next month, Wicker Park residents will have another day to visit the farmers market.
22: The Wicker Park Farmers Market takes place every Sunday and has become a popular spot for vendors, almost too popular.
23: We have about over 120 applicants like applied this year. It's probably the
0: most number of applicants we've had to date for the farmer's market on Sundays.
22: Farmer's market manager Monica Paprocki says to accommodate, a second Wicker Park farmer's market will be taking place Thursday evenings at Walsh Park on Ashland, off the Bloomingdale Trail.
0: It is going to be a smaller scale market with about 20 to 25 vendors, but we do have quite a significant amount of vendors that are not vending on Sunday market because we wanted to showcase a lot of the vendors who are not able to make it to our Sunday roster.
22: She says, like the Sunday market, there will be lots of prepared food options and free events. The market's first day will be Thursday, June 4th from 4 to 8 p.m. Carolina Garibay, News Radio 105.9 WBBM.
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6: Google today announcing big changes to its iconic search box, the biggest overhaul in its 25-year history. 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Wall Street took a real pounding today on renewed worries about rising inflation and whether that could prompt the Fed to raise interest rates this year to keep inflation in check. At the close, the Dow down 322 points, the S&P lower by 49, the Nasdaq lost 220, with some chipmaker stocks lower for a third session straight ahead of Nvidia's latest earnings out late tomorrow. And oil ended lower today, but still close just under $108 a barrel, as President Trump, who called off a military strike against Iran planned for today, once again threatened more military strikes in the coming days, unless, of course, a peace deal is reached. With business at 23 and 53 from the Bloomberg Newsroom, Tom Busby, News Radio 105.9 WBBM.
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4: It's 11:58. Traffic and weather together on the 8th. Abby Ryan, thanks for all the reporting.
5: You're welcome, Roger. If you're on the Kennedy, headed on the outbound side, you've got some heavy delays before Lawrence to Foster overnight roadwork. Two left lanes. It's a 26-minute ride. Out to the airport, Edens is looking good. If you're on the outbound side of the Eisenhower, not bad. Stevenson, decent. Dan Ryan's fine, too. Same for I-57 and the Bishop Ford. Now, if you're on the rest of the roads, we have problems on the south side, southwest side. Southbound 294 on the mile-long bridge over LaGrange, multi-vehicle crash, including a rollover truck blocking the left lane. One of our tipsters earlier, around 9:30, said one car was slipped over on the wall. 6 to 7 cars involved. Southbound LaGrange solid past I-55 to 294. Huge trunks of concrete blocking the two left lanes. Eastbound 80-94 before Grant, the right lane blocked with a vehicle in the ditch. You get traffic and weather together. 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
4: The AccuWeather forecast tonight, partly to mostly cloudy, turning cooler, a low of 52. Tomorrow, breezy, very cool with clouds giving away to some sunshine, a high of 57.
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12: This is Glenn Marshall. A man accused of preying on women on Chicago's north side as well as exposing himself to them is now facing charges.
4: Suburban lawmakers are shining a light on traffic concerns that could be caused by the proposed Bears Stadium in Arlington Heights. Plus, President Trump's influence is being tested and challenged as primary results trickle in from Kentucky and Georgia, among other states. This story is next from CBS News. WBBM Sports, the Cubs lose, the White Sox win. It's 12 midnight.
10: This is CBS News on the Hour, your home for original reporting. I'm Christopher Cruz in Washington. CBS News projects Kentucky Republican Congressman Thomas Massey will lose his House primary. He'd been critical of President Trump, who worked to oust him.
26: We didn't lose this race because we didn't have enough money.
10: CBS's Ed O'Keefe says rural voters had their say.
27: It is a district that is mostly rural, and it is those rural parts of this district in this very Republican state that have gone for Ed Gallrein, in essence, taking cues from the president, despite the fact that Thomas Massey has represented this region since 2012 and has done so and been reelected in some other tough years for Republicans.
10: In Georgia, former Atlanta Mayor Keisha Lance Bottoms has won the Democratic Party's nomination for governor.
28: Georgians sent a clear message tonight that they want a fighter.
3: Two Republican candidates for governor will meet in a runoff next month. In Oregon, voters have rejected a gas tax increase approved last year by Democratic state legislators. The tax would have increased by 6 cents a gallon. Republicans launched a referendum campaign that allowed voters to overturn the increase. As President Trump's political power was in evidence in Kentucky, in Washington it was waning. The Senate voted in favor of a war powers resolution that would force him to withdraw from the Iran war.
13: On this vote, the yeas are 50, the nays are 47. The motion is agreed to. The joint resolution is discharged and will be placed on the calendar.
3: Three Republicans were absent for the vote. Their votes would be enough to defeat the measure when it is brought up again. We've learned more about the president's decision to drop his lawsuit against the IRS. CBS's Linda Kenyon reports on that from the White House.
5: The president dropped his $10 billion lawsuit against the IRS over a leak of his tax returns in exchange for nearly $1.8 billion compensation fund for those who believe they were wrongly prosecuted, including January 6th. Rioters convicted of assaulting police. Vice President J.D. Vance said anyone can file.
14: We're not making commitments to give anybody money. We're just making commitments to look at things case by case.
3: The settlement also bars the IRS from examining or prosecuting President Trump, his sons, and the Trump Organization's current tax issues. More evacuations have been ordered about 40 miles northwest of Los Angeles as the huge Sandy Fire continues to burn. CBS's Matt Gutman is on the scene.
15: Fires are erupting across Southern California and the western U.S. In Riverside County, east of Los Angeles, there are multiple fires with structures burning. On the ground, more than 750 firefighters are battling the blaze. In the air, swarms of helicopters and fixed-wing aircraft dropping water and fire retardant.
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33: Hey, it's 12:03 on Tuesday afternoon, May 19th. Good afternoon. Thanks for joining us on the Noon Business Hour. I'm Rob Hart. 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Dressing for success is still important, and experts say it may be more important than ever. We'll cover that in our next segment, but first, money talk can be awkward while dating, but experts say lifestyle and spending questions can reveal long-term financial compatibility. Joining us now to discuss how to talk finances without directly asking how much money do you make is Sherry Greco-Rikus, Regional Director of EP Wealth in Chicago. Sherry, thank you for joining us today. Now, let me advocate on behalf of asking your partner how much money do you make, because these conversations we have about financial compatibility usually turn to what are your feelings about money and what are your goals, and just going right out there and cutting to the chase and asking the question directly could answer some of those questions about your values and your goals.
34: Yeah, and it is really tricky, Rob. I mean, you don't want to go in with the guns and say, how much do you make? How much money do you have? There's a few things you can kind of ask to tiptoe and get a lot of intel. And one of the questions that I often ask my clients, because it helps me to understand their history with money, and I think when you're dating someone, is asking them about their early memories of money. What do they remember, and how did their parents handle money? And sometimes you just ask that question, and things come out, and you can really get a lot of information and clues from that question.
0: It also depends on when you are actually, when in the relationship you're having that conversation, because maybe first couple of dates really do want to impress with the experience, but as time goes on and you spend more time talking to each other and defenses go down, that is when it seems like that conversation can be more productive.
34: Definitely. And again, you know, these are questions you're going to learn over time. You don't want to sit there and have your person you're dating think like you're interviewing them and really trying to criticize them on what they're doing. But, you know, as you start dating, you can ask, you know, what do you like to spend money on? Is it experiences? Is it physical things? Is it items? Is it technology? And then as you start to date, you can see how they spend money. So just keep your eyes wide open. You'll get a lot of clues that way. You can make it kind of fun. You know, I budget. Do you budget? How do you budget? Are you using, you know, Quicken, or are you doing it on a piece of paper? Again, if you get a stare look and they say, well, budgeting, I guess you get your answer right there. You know, you could say something like, boy, I just took my credit report. I was really excited. My score went up. Leave it open-ended. Maybe they'll volunteer their score. More intel you could get on the relationship. So the thing is not going out there with guns blazing and asking direct questions. There's a lot of things you can ask to get a lot of information. And as you get to know each other, the conversations can get more serious.
0: And it's very important, too, that to have those conversations in some form or fashion, because if you continue without ever really having that heart to heart, it's going to rear its ugly head eventually.
34: And that is one of the biggest stress in relationships is money. And that doesn't, it's at the beginning, it could be the middle, and unfortunately it could end a relationship because of money issues. So I think it is smart to know, you know, the person, how they handle money, and sometimes behaviors can change. You know, one of the partners can change the behaviors of another, but some of these behaviors are so ingrained from the way they were raised or the way that they handled money, and you really want to go in with eyes wide open. You know, another really fun question is, I'm a saver. Are you a saver or spender? And again, you might get a lot of information on that. But I think if you're dating someone, just enjoy each other for the first few dates. I wouldn't get so wrapped up in all the financial questions. But eventually, over time, if things get serious, I think it's very prudent for you to understand each other's goals and each other's values, because that's going to take you long term in any relationship.
0: Yeah, the fourth date is the FICO date, Sherry. Let's start that.
34: Well, I tell my daughters, you know, always go on two dates because, you know, they might be nervous the first date. You know, don't drop them after one date. But yeah, one date, get to know each other. The second date, have fun. And just, you know, you'll get to know each other. You can see clues and just keep your eyes wide open.
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2: Flooding, downpours, hail, damaging winds, even a tornado.
1: Plan ahead with our five-day forecast at 15 past the hour. 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
4: Traffic and weather together on the 8th. I'm Abby Ryan with a look at your overnight road work. Eisenhower inbound I-290 Ashland at the Jane Byrne interchange. Two left lanes blocked. Outbound I-290 from Wolf to the Tri-State. It's the right lane till 5 a.m. Route 390 to Higgins. You've got three left blocked until 5 a.m. Outbound Kennedy Central to Nagel. Two left blocked until 5 a.m. with the express lanes also blocked until 5 a.m. for some overnight maintenance work. I-55 Will County northbound River Road, left lane blocked until 5 a.m. At I-80, it's the left lane till 5, and at Joliet, left lane until 5 a.m. Southbound I-55 past the 355, the two left are blocked. Route 59 to I-80, it's the two left also till 5 a.m. WBBM AccuWeather forecast overnight, cloudy, low 53, later today breezy, less humid, partly sunny by the afternoon. High 54 degrees. You get traffic and weather together. 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
0: Workplace fashion may be more casual today, but experts say dressing professionally still impacts hiring, promotions, and workplace respect. Joining us on the Village of Bedford Park business line, reminding you to bring your business home, is Rick Cobb, founder of the workplace consulting firm To Discern in Chicago. Rick, thank you for joining us today. And one thing I have noticed, Rick, given at the old eye test on the train in the morning, is that compared to 10 years ago, there are probably 20% of commuters on the train are wearing suits, and that's down from maybe 60% a decade ago. But you still have to look professional in the office.
12: Well, you do, but you have to understand the office. So let's talk about someone, if you're a candidate for an opportunity at a company. Do your homework. There's plenty of ways to access photos from conferences, LinkedIn, Glassdoor, social outings, where you take a look at these people when they are dressed a notch above what they would normally wear in the office, because they're probably at social events unless it's a bowling competition. And you can get a gauge for what they're interested in. If you show up in a dark suit, you know, a tailored dark suit in a hoodie environment, all you're doing is sending the message, I have no idea who you guys are and I don't fit in. Alternately, though, if you come in wearing your dad's sport coat or, you know, your Nehru jacket or something absurd that doesn't fit you, you clearly don't care that much about yourself, let alone a job that you might have there.
0: Now, at the same time, and you talk about company culture, it can be, it's a very difficult situation, because there are a lot of offices that pride themselves on, even now, we're the cool office, you know, we have the coffee bar, we have the snack machine, we have the foosball table, we come in 3 days a week, we're very casual around here. And then if you show up trying to match their level of relaxed, they'll look down on you. So it seems like you're better off, you know, shooting for being more formal in the interview environment and then matching the culture once you get hired.
12: Right. As the senior executive, I'm much happier telling you, you can take it down a notch. I'm not going to have the conversation about you should have been better dressed, because that's going to be something I keep to myself. I'm not going to spend my time explaining to you why you're not getting the job because you didn't dress appropriately. So yeah, coming up one notch above what the standard is, and it's, I think you're going in for what I would say is the B plus. If you go in for the A plus, who do you think you are? Maybe you're putting on airs. Either you don't need this job, or you think you should have my job. But if you come in demonstrating that I get it, I get what the culture is here, I want to make sure that I show you respect by dressing a little bit better than I normally would. That's critical. And of course, that's a face-to-face meeting. I want to get me started on the Zoom call.
0: Now, when we talk about your dressing for success, you talked about people coming in wearing their dad's sport coat. But for a lot of entry-level positions, there are people who are going into job interview environments basically wearing their college graduation suit or their college graduation dress. You're not making flashy clothes money, or flashy clothes money, at least not yet. So are there some kind of low-cost rules of thumbs to follow just so you dress smart, maybe not dress expensive, but dress smart in an interview environment?
12: Absolutely. Fit and condition beat formality every single time. If your clothes fit you well, and even if you look comfortable, and they don't demonstrate wear and tear, you could still get a couple of uses out of them. That's going to carry you a lot further than overdressing inappropriately or dressing in, you know, going to wearing your tuxedo from your groom's time at the wedding. That's not going to work.
0: Rick Cobb, founder of the workplace consulting firm To Discern in Chicago. Thank you for joining us today. Coming up next, a luxury hotel may fuel the Magnificent Mile comeback.
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24: I'm WBBM News Radio political editor Jeff Buckles. The Chicago area is heading into one of the most important election years in recent memory, and WBBM News Radio will be all over the action. From the race for governor to pivotal contests for Congress, local offices, key referendums that will shape the future of our state, our newsroom will deliver comprehensive coverage every step of the way. You'll hear the voices of candidates and voters from every corner of our region and the state, from downtown Chicago to the suburbs, from Rockford to Carbondale. We will take you beyond campaign speeches to explain what's really at stake.
25: I'm morning news anchor Cisco Cotto. As candidates hit the campaign trail, WBBM reporters will be there inside union halls, school auditoriums, and debate stages. We'll bring you the energy of campaign season, the rallies, the policy debates, and the unexpected moments that define every election. 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
36: Traffic and weather together on the 8th. I'm Neil Fiorito. Here's a look at overnight construction beginning on the Kennedy outbound. Central to Nagel, work scheduled in the two left lanes. No express lanes overnight. Work on 290 on both sides. Inbound from Ashland to the Jane Byrne interchange. Two left lanes closed. Outbound on the Eisenhower Wolf to the Tri-State, expect work in the right lane. And then from 390 up to Higgins, working up to three left lanes. I-55 northbound at River Road, the left lane closed at I-80, work in the left at Joliet Road, work in the left lane. on the southbound side of I-55, passing the Veterans Tollway, work in the two left lanes, and then from Route 59 to I-80, work scheduled in the two left lanes. Dan Ryan inbound at 35th, work in the right, outbound at 43rd, the right lane closed at 59th, the right lane blocked. The AccuWeather forecast overnight, cloudy and cool, low 52. Wednesday, cloudy and breezy, high 58. Get traffic and weather together on the 8th. 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
0: A luxury hotel could soon arrive at the former John Hancock Center, boosting Chicago's Magnificent Mile revival. Welcome in Danny Ecker, reporter, Crane Chicago Business. Danny, thank you for joining us today. And what makes this proposed hotel different, not only for the former Hancock building itself, but for that particular corner of North Michigan Avenue where one can find a number of luxury hotels?
2: Well, certainly that part of the Mag Mile has needed to be reinvented coming out of the pandemic. You've just seen so many retail vacancies there, obviously lower foot traffic. And so when you put the plans for this hotel, a luxury 350-room hotel in the low and mid-rise portion of the Hancock, in the context of some other investments there, experiential retail and other things that might draw foot traffic again, you know, it's a significant deal when you think about, you know, the changing character of North Michigan Avenue. It's sort of this high profile destination that's a bellwether for all of downtown in a way. And when you see investments potentially like this one, it's a significant signal about downtown's recovery.
0: Marriott opening a 350-room addition hotel in the 100-story tower. And would this also solve a problem for the former Hancock building's owners, who are, like everybody else who owns an office building in downtown Chicago, trying to deal with weak demand?
2: Yeah, there's a group called Hearn, a longtime Chicago commercial real estate firm that has owned the office portion of the Hancock for about the last 13 years or so, about 900,000 square feet. They've been trying to figure out how to fill up this block of somewhere around 400,000 square feet for a while. Not an easy task for any landlord of traditional office these days, given the weak demand and rise of remote work. And so they actually were trying for a while to fill it with medical users, given the expansion of the Streeterville Medical Campus, Northwestern, Lurie, that kind of thing. And it hasn't really caught on. So turning and pivoting to this hotel idea will solve a big issue for them by filling a lot of their space and leaving them with, you know, at this point, I think they'd go from almost half empty to close to 80-85% leased in terms of the office space there. So it's a big deal. And it's another example of office space being repurposed as something else for post-pandemic needs.
0: Danny Ecker, reporter, Crane Chicago Business. Thank you for joining us today on the Noon Business Hour. Still ahead in Travel Tuesday, making your next trip a more meaningful experience.
4: Worries about high inflation slamming the restaurant business may be overstated, at least when it comes to Cava. The Mediterranean chain is hiking its full-year sales forecast after diners flocked to its restaurants in the just-finished quarter, with both new customers and repeat customers coming in more frequently. Cava now thinks its comparable sales will be up 6.5% this year, instead of the previously predicted 5%. These results contradict concern that higher gas and grocery prices due to the war in Iran could crimp discretionary spending. Today we get what promises to be an interesting earnings report from Target, which has outperformed many retail peers on Wall Street. Analysts have grown more optimistic regarding Target's short-term outlook following more than 3 years of sales disappointments, with the average prediction for its first quarter earnings rising. The chain's recent turnaround efforts aim to improve merchandise, refresh stores, and integrate technology more effectively, to face challenges from worsening consumer sentiment and higher energy prices. With business news at 23 and 53 from the Bloomberg Newsroom, Andrew O'Day, News Radio 105.9 WBBM.
5: This November 3rd, the midterm election is more than politics. 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Pritzker takes on Bailey for governor, and Stratton takes on Tracy in the Senate. 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
31: Traffic and weather together on the 8th. I'm Abby Ryan with a look at your overnight road work. I-55, Will County, northbound at River Road, left lane blocked till 5 a.m. At I-80, it's the left lane, and at Joliet Road, left lane is blocked too. The southbound side of I-55, Will County, past 355, two left blocked till 5, Route 59 to I-80, it's the two left as well. Southbound side of the Tri-State Tollway, Route 132 to Route 137, various lanes closed till 4:30 a.m. Deerfield Road to Lake Cook Road, various lanes closed as well until 7 a.m. Route 53, long-term work, northbound, right lane closed from Kirchhoff past Palatine until August 1st. Exit ramp to westbound Palatine closed until late summer, too. WBBM, AccuWeather forecast overnight, cloudy skies, low 53, later today, breezy, less humid, partly sunny by the afternoon and a high of 54 degrees. You get traffic and weather together. 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
0: Good afternoon. I'm Rob Hart. 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Markets are lower today. We welcome in Jack Ablin, Chief Investment Strategist, Crescent Capital in Chicago. Jack, thank you for joining us today. And the market says selling off modestly once again. And what's driving today's trading activity?
32: Yeah, I think it's a lot of uncertainty around the U.S. and Iran conflict, and a combination of seeing the 30-year Treasury really get back above 5%, which we haven't seen in a while. I think that's starting to perhaps spark some inflation fears among investors today.
0: One of the big stories ever since the beginning of the war in Iran is that the markets have pretty much turned their backs on anything involving the Strait of Hormuz. They look at corporate earnings. They look at domestic economic reports that still show a resilient consumer and a strong economy. But is the ongoing stalemate at the Strait starting to really force open the door on Wall Street?
32: Rob, I think that's a good point. It could. So one of the I'm doing a presentation this afternoon, and I'm matching up the poly market likelihood of the Strait reopening against three markets. The oil market, which is pretty much perfectly moving in tandem. The bond market, where yields are perfectly moving in tandem. And then the S&P 500, where it looks like they're on different planets. So I think to your point, yes, I think up till recently, investors are focusing on earnings, which continue to look like they're, adjusted higher. They're focused on AI, which is its own little ecosystem. In fact, remarkably, first quarter of this year, AI spending contributed more to overall growth in the economy than did household consumption. So I do think there's something there, but I do believe that at some point interest rates, if nothing else, if not energy prices, do matter.
0: At the same time, you have Home Depot and their earnings report saying that people continue to spend on home improvement projects despite pressure from high gas prices. You have United Airlines coming out today saying that bookings for summer exceed last summer. So even though

0: After an accident, you don't want another headache dealing with the insurance companies. Let us get you all the money you deserve. Call 708-222-2222. That's
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2: And the upside quarter after quarter. So I assume that investors and analysts are looking for, fireworks. The street is expecting roughly 80% year-over-year revenue growth and 120% year-over-year earnings growth. If history is a guide, the company's going to beat those even very high expectations.
3: Jack Ablin, Chief Investment Strategist, Crescent Capital in Chicago. Thank you for joining us today. Coming up next in Travel Tuesday, why more travelers are turning vacations into meaningful charity and passion-driven experiences.
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1: Traffic and weather together on the 8th. I'm Neil Fiorito. Here's a look at overnight construction. If you're on the Kennedy, expect delays outbound. Central Lanago work in the two left lanes. The express lanes closed overnight. The Eisenhower work planned on both sides. Outbound Wolf to the Tri-State in the right lane. And then from 390 to Higgins and up to three left lanes. Work planned on the inbound side of 290. Ashland to Jane Byrne in the two left lanes. 55 on northbound side at River Road, work in the left lane. Near I-80, work in the left. At Joliet Road, work in the left lane. Expect delay southbound on I-55 past the Veterans Tollway, working up to two left lanes. And then from Route 59 to I-80, work scheduled in the two left lanes. Get traffic and weather together on the 8th on News Radio 105.9 WBBM.
2: WBBM AccuWeather. For the overnight hours, it'll be partly to mostly cloudy, breezy, and turning cooler. We'll have a low down to 52. A much cooler day on Tuesday. It'll be breezy with clouds giving way to some sunshine. High 57, just a bit cooler at the lakefront. And partly cloudy and cool Tuesday night. Low down to 46. Another cool day on Thursday. We'll have clouds and some sun with a high of 61. I'm AccuWeather meteorologist Matt Rindy.
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4: 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More travelers are adding charity and passion projects to vacations, from beach cleanups to helping build homes, often changing both someone else's life and their own in the process. Joining us now to explain is Mark Wolters, Wolters World Travel and Culture. Find him on YouTube. Also find him as an associate professor of business administration at the University of Illinois Geese College of Business in Urbana-Champaign. Mark, thank you for joining us today on the Noon Business Hour. Hello. And when you talk to people who put purpose into their vacation plans, how does their mindset change about how they plan for that trip?
5: Well, some people, when they go for what we call voluntourism, that might be the whole goal of their trip. So you might have heard of your friends going on a mission trip or their church to the Philippines or going to Costa Rica, and they're going to, that's their whole thing. But you don't have to make it your entire vacation, because sometimes I'll see families, we've done this, where you'll spend one day and you'll go and you're going to volunteer to clean up like a riverbed, or you're going to go walk one of the trails and clean that up there. So it can really be your entire trip, or it can be a part of your trip when you're going abroad or when you're going around the country.
4: Now, when you talk to people who do this, do they have a knack for that type of public service when they're at home? Do they have that service mindset? Or do they just reach a point in their life where they're just seeking more meaning, and that going to a resort where you just hang out at the beach all day is just not enough anymore? It's not fulfilling.
5: Well, I think it's a little bit of both, because there are a lot of the people that are there, they do it at home, and then when they go abroad, it's just part of their lives, and so they want to give when they're abroad as well. On the other side, like I've been in Costa Rica, where people are at the all-inclusive resorts going, this is wonderful, what could I do? And that actually inspires them to like, hey, I'm here, how could I help? And they'll reach out to their hotel or their hostel and be like, hey, are there opportunities to kind of do some volunteerism when I'm here to clean up or to help out? And a lot of times there are.
4: What are some things you need to know, though, especially if you are outside the country and want to do a little voluntourism, to make sure that you're not getting yourself into a situation where you're not wanted or could find yourself in trouble?
5: Yeah, well, one thing you have to realize, if you're paying to do this, you want to ask yourself, would it be better for me just to write the check to an organization versus me paying to go and volunteer, and where your money's going to go? So you do want to look into the organizations you're working with. Other things I would think are important is, anytime you see what it's like, they're like advertising orphanages and those kind of things, sometimes that can be troublesome, because they might have the kids there and it's like they make you feel bad. So then you go and volunteer, and there could be other ways you could give back. So I would look more into that. And the thing is, if it's something that looks like it needs qualifications for you to do and you don't have those qualifications, I would stay away from that. If they're looking for medical help and you do not have medical training, do not go for that. It's where you can do the best is what you're good at, because you could be like, I'm a marketing professor, so I go and help local businesses with their marketing. Like something like that can be very helpful. And it's just a little thing you can do when you're there.
4: Let's say you're listening to this and you really want to explore this idea further, but maybe going overseas.

0: fees for volunteerism could be too big of an apple to bite, at least at first. So what are some ways in which you can ease yourself into the process?
1: Well, one of the things is you volunteer in your own community, whether you're, you know, your local soup kitchen or your, your local shelter. I mean, honestly, this is one thing. Whether you're going to Turks and Caicos or Champaign, Illinois, if you find some of those shelters, they need someone that will volunteer and walk the dogs to help the dogs and the animals be more, you know, used to working with, you know, being with humans so they can be better pets, you know, when they get adopted. So that could be something just very simple that you're doing in your own community, you're giving back, and then you get an idea how things work. And there's a lot of connection in the volunteer community. So if you're helping out at your local animal shelter, well, guess what? They know the people in San Diego. They know, you know, they're connected to people down in Mexico that, hey, they can get you in touch with them to help you kind of set up a volunteerism when you're going on vacation.
0: Mark Wolters, Wolters World Travel and Culture. Find him on YouTube. Also find him at the University of Illinois Geese College of Business in Urbana-Champaign. Join us at this time tomorrow for Personal Finance Wednesday, and still to come, how the Strait of Hormuz could eventually play a much smaller role in the global energy equation.
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3: Traffic and weather together on the 8th. I'm Abby Ryan with a look at your overnight road work. I-80 eastbound, US 30 to I-355, two left blocked until 5 a.m. Westbound I-80 between 355 and US 30. It's the two left lanes that are blocked. Richards to Center, also the two left until 5 a.m. I-94 westbound between US 421 and State Road 249, left and center lanes closed through the roadwork zone. Tri-State Tollway southbound, Route 132 to Route 137, various lanes blocked till 4:30 a.m. Deerfield Road to Lake Hook Road, various lanes until 7 a.m. Outbound Kennedy Central to Nagel, two left blocked until 5 a.m. And the express lanes are also blocked with some maintenance work overnight till 5 a.m. WBBM AccuWeather forecast overnight, cloudy skies, low 53. Later today, breezy, less humid. Partly sunny by the afternoon, high 54. You get traffic and weather together. 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
5: The war with Iran has sent shipping and gas prices sharply higher, but some experts say it's also accelerating a long-term global energy shift toward the U.S. and key Gulf allies, potentially reducing the world's dependence on the Strait of Hormuz altogether. Joining us on the Village Bedford Park business line, reminding you to bring your business home, is Phil Flynn, Senior Market Analyst with the Price Group in Chicago. Phil, thank you for joining us today. And let's talk about the first and most obvious offshoot of the ongoing standoff over the Strait of Hormuz, is that the U.S. is now exporting more barrels of oil per day than at any point in its history. It is a very attractive plan B for the rest of the world.
6: Not only more than our history, but probably the history of the world. And this is amazing. I mean, if you look at one of the knockoff effects of the attack on Iran, it's we've ripped up the global energy power map and shuffled the deck. You know, for years, you know, we've heard, you know, about OPEC's dominance over the global oil market, how the Strait of Hormuz was the world's most important choke point, and it is. But we're starting to see that a reliable supplier in the United States is probably more important. And, you know, not only have we seen the breakup of major players leaving OPEC, we're seeing that shipping routes are changing. So the world's changing, and we might be better off once this Iran war is over.
5: What's interesting, especially when it comes to how the rest of the world is changing to find a way around the Strait of Hormuz, is that when it comes to commodities, they're going very old school, caravans across the desert, but not camels. Now it's trucks carrying all the stuff that would have been shipped overseas and through the Strait.
6: It is. Absolutely. And money finds a way, right? You know, if there's a disruption in supply, you know, the world's just not going to sit down and shut down. They're going to look for a way around it. And in some of these ways that were initially thought to be temporary might become permanent. We're seeing the commitment by other countries like the UAE and Saudi Arabia to build new pipelines to avoid the Strait of Hormuz. We're also seeing other countries reevaluate where they buy their commodities from because they do not want to be held hostage, you know, by this rogue Iranian regime. So the Strait of Hormuz and all of the buildup about how important it was to the global economy, what we may find out is one of the casualties of this war was the Strait of Hormuz importance to the global economy.
5: And then very quickly, Phil, we saw this 4 years ago when the price of gas touched $5 a gallon, was that consumers changed their behavior too. And even though return to office is very much alive and well, a lot of people have Fridays off and they're not in the car on Friday, and that's making a big difference. It all adds up.
6: Yeah, there's no doubt about it. I mean, when prices go up, you know, habits can change. But, you know, one of the things that we've seen, which has been pretty amazing, is that the resilience of the U.S. consumer, even at these higher prices, because even when the prices have gone up, we've not seen a significant drop off in demand like one might have expected. So, you know, maybe that's coming soon, but right now the U.S. consumers are hanging in there. And I have to credit a very strong job market. I think that's the only way we're seeing more growth in the private sector, that people are able to survive this price increase in oil and the knockoff effects that's driving up the cost of other things right now. So, you know, there is a positive underlying strength in the economy that's going to help us get through this price spike and hopefully come out better on the other end. You know, if we can, you know, take away the risk from Iran and the terror premium we've been paying for 47 years, we might just see an economic boom really powered by U.S. energy, which would be an amazing thing and something our grandfathers would have dreamed of.
5: Phil Flynn, thank you for joining us today.
0: Semiconductors that power AI data centers are in high demand, but energy efficient chips are really getting noticed. Closely held Empower Semiconductor makes chips used in data centers, it says, require less energy, which lowers operating cost, and it's now agreed to be acquired by Analog Devices, which designs, manufactures, and markets chips used in industrial and communications equipment, consumer electronics, and cars. The price? $1.5 billion. AI is a hot topic among bank executives, but their workers have a different view. Wall Street leaders are discussing the impact of artificial intelligence on their firms in increasingly dystopian tones. The head of Standard Chartered this week described the elimination of 8,000 support jobs as replacing lower-value human capital. Last week, the chief operating officer at Goldman Sachs described his firm's traditional operations as a human assembly line ripe for automation. Bloomberg Intelligence forecasts rising global bank profits as AI boosts output and replaces workers. With business news at 23 and 53 from the Bloomberg Newsroom, Andrew O'Day, News Radio 105.9 WBBM.
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3: Traffic and weather together on the 8s. I'm Neil Fiorito, and here's a look at overnight construction starting on the tollways. Tri-State southbound from Route 132 to Route 137. Expect work in various lanes overnight. Same with the Deerfield Road area to Lake Cook Road. Looking over on I-80 in the southwest suburbs, delays to expect if you're eastbound US 30 to 355, work in the two left lanes. Westbound between the Veterans Tollway and 30, two left lanes closed. Richards to Center, work in the two right lanes. Head to the expressway outbound from Central to Nagel, work in the two left lanes. Express lanes closed overnight. Eisenhower inbound Ashland to the Jane Byrne interchange, work in the two left lanes. And then outbound from 390 to Higgins, working up to three left lanes. On I-55, expect to lay southbound passing 355, work in the two left. The AccuWeather forecast, overnight cloudy and cool, low 52. Wednesday cloudy and breezy, high 58. Get traffic and weather together on the 8s on News Radio 105.9 WBBM.
4: I'm a wife and the mother of two kids. 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
8: I'm Christopher Cruz in Washington. CBS News projects Kentucky Republican Congressman Thomas Massie will lose his House primary after a concerted effort by President Trump to oust him.
9: Why am I hopeful right now? Because if you looked at the crosstab in the polling, and I'm sure if we had exit polling, it would show the same thing. We have the younger demographic.
8: CBS News projects Kentucky Republican Congressman Andy Barr will win his party's nomination for U.S. Senate. He was endorsed by President Trump.
10: One party wants to open our borders, let people into our country illegally, and defund the police. I do not.
8: Barr is heavily favored to win the general election in November in the Republican-dominated state. He would replace the retiring Mitch McConnell. The two top vote-getters in the Republican primary for governor of Georgia will meet in a runoff next month because neither candidate secured enough votes to avoid another round of campaigning. The race has turned combative. WSB radio reporter Jonathan O'Brien has that.
11: There's already been plenty of mudslinging in the Republican primary, and that is expected to continue for the next month. But Lieutenant Governor Burt Jones says he's ready.
12: That Hollywood production over there is nothing like the genuine article that you have right here. I'm the worker.
11: In his election night speech, Rick Jackson praised his campaign's progress and strong showing in the matchup with Jones.
13: But the job is not done. We have 28 days to finish it, and the choice could not be more clear or more important.
11: The runoff is set for June 16th. Jonathan O'Brien for CBS News, Atlanta.
8: Former Atlanta Mayor Keisha Lance Bottoms won the Democratic Party's nomination for governor. The IRS has agreed to permanently drop tax claims against President Trump and his sons as part of a settlement of the president's lawsuit against the agency. Loyola Law's Lori Levinson.
14: Donald Trump filed a $10 billion lawsuit against the IRS. Then he turned around and said, I'll drop that lawsuit, but what I get is a full release for my family and me from any possible tax charges against me.
8: The settlement also provides a nearly $1.8 billion fund to compensate those who claim that they have been unfairly prosecuted by the Biden administration. Fire crews continue working to contain a huge wildfire in Simi Valley, California, about 40 miles northwest of Los Angeles. The Ventura County Fire Department's Andrew Dowd.
15: This is a time for us to kind of dig in, to continue to have resources in place to protect structures, and to be ready.
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8: Federal authorities have charged several Chinese companies with deliberately restricting the world's production of shipping storage containers ahead of the COVID-19 pandemic. CBS's Cammie McCormick has that.
20: Authorities allege the company slowed production just before the global supply chain came under enormous strain.
21: At the height of the COVID pandemic, the defendants lined their own pockets by choking the world's supply of shipping containers.
20: Acting Assistant Attorney General Omid Assefi.
21: This case affected every American store shelf and every American home.
20: He said the conspiracy roughly doubled the prices of standard shipping containers and increased the container manufacturer's profits by nearly 100-fold.
8: A woman has died after falling into an open maintenance hole on a busy New York City street. Police say she was exiting her SUV in Midtown Manhattan when she fell into the hole late Monday night. Christopher Cruz, CBS News.
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23: It's 5 minutes past the hour. Hello, I'm Roger Plummer. Thank you for listening. AccuWeather says for Wednesday, breezy and very cool, with clouds giving way to some sunshine, a high of 57, and even cooler at the lakefront. Wednesday night, partly cloudy and cool with a low of 46. We'll check the AccuWeather 5-day forecast in 10 minutes, but first, our top local story on News Radio, WBBM. A man accused of preying on women on Chicago's North Side is now facing charges. WBBM's Glenn Marshall reports.
24: Prosecutors say 41-year-old Gabriel Wilkins would introduce himself as an art student to women outside of bars or leaving concert venues on the north side. Just last July, he approached two women on North Halster Street, then sexually abused one of them after luring them away from the street under the guise of taking photos of their breasts for a project. The victim discovered other women had been targeted through a TikTok video and came forward 6 months later. Wilkins is also charged with the lewd act on the CTA Brown Line where he exposed himself. Cook County prosecutors say six additional investigations involving similar incidents remain active. He's being held until trial. Glenn Marshall, News Radio 105.9, WBBM.
23: Elected officials near Arlington Heights want answers from Governor Pritzker and others about what a potential Chicago Bears stadium in the village could mean for drivers. Palatine Mayor and former Bear Jim Schwantz tells our sister station 104.3 The Score that the goal of the letter is to ensure he and his colleagues are fully prepared for any roadway projects tied to a new stadium.
25: We know that we might see an uptick in some things, but it's not going to move the needle enough that we would potentially have to go out and fix roads that we never intended to fix.
23: Mayors from Rolling Meadows and Schaumburg joined Schwantz in a letter sent to the governor and lawmakers saying a Bear Stadium in Arlington Heights may require major changes to key roadways. A former high-ranking Chicago officer is filing a lawsuit claiming he was wrongfully placed on the city's Do Not Hire list. Former Deputy Chief Michael Bars filed the defamation suit, highlighting a memo sent to CPD Superintendent Larry Snelling last April. The Sun-Times reports that it recommended that Bars be added to the blacklist, focusing on two disciplinary investigations that led to a recommended 15-day suspension. However, Bars alleged that those suspensions were never imposed. He's seeking compensation and a correction to his personal record to show he retired in good standing. We're learning more about the teenage boy who died after being pulled from Lake Michigan in Waukegan Monday night. The Lake County Coroner's Office has identified him as 17-year-old Gabriel Ramirez. He was swimming with friends near the Waukegan Harbor Channel but did not come out of the water. First responders found Ramirez and performed life-saving measures, but he did not survive. An autopsy determined that his death was consistent with drowning. A GoFundMe page has been set up by Ramirez's family to help pay for funeral expenses. It's 8 minutes past the hour.
6: Traffic and weather together on the 8. I'm Abby Ryan with a look at your overnight road work. Eisenhower inbound I-290 Ashland at the Jane Byrne interchange. Two left lanes blocked. Outbound I-290 from Wolf to the Tri-State. It's the right lane till 5 a.m. Route 390 to Higgins. You've got three left blocked until 5 a.m. Outbound Kennedy Central to Nagel. Two left blocked until 5 a.m. with the express lanes also blocked until 5 a.m. for some overnight maintenance work. I-55 Will County northbound River Road, left lane blocked until 5 a.m. At I-80, it's the left lane till 5, and at Joliet, left lane until 5 a.m. Southbound I-55 past the Re-55, the two left are blocked. Route 59 to I-80, it's the two left also till 5 a.m. WBBM AccuWeather forecast overnight, cloudy, low 53, later today breezy, less humid, partly sunny by the afternoon. High 54 degrees. You get traffic and weather together. 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
22: 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Traffic and weather together on the 8th. 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
23: It's 11 minutes past the hour. The Illinois House is until the end of the week to pass a bill that will require construction companies to provide female workers with their own toilet facilities.
4: Policy Director of Chicago Women in Trades, Beth Berenson, says she first heard about the new bill 2 years ago while attending a conference for tradeswomen.
5: We heard about a piece of legislation that moved in Washington State that provided toilets for women on construction work sites, provide menstruation support, and ensured lactation accommodations if needed on construction sites.
4: She says says the tradeswomen community felt Illinois needed something similar. Now the bill is being considered by lawmakers in Springfield.
5: There is a lot of assumptions about what toileting facilities will be adequate for workers that does not include sort of acknowledgement of the needs of women workers and other gender identities who also menstruate and have additional needs.
4: Berenson says the goal is to create work sites that are inclusive to women.
5: Women deserve to feel comfortable and

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1: 61 remains cool on Friday with mostly cloudy skies. We'll have a couple of showers in the afternoon with a high up to 65 and then some steady rain developing Friday night. And then just a morning shower on Saturday. Otherwise, it'll be mostly cloudy with a high of 65. I'm AccuWeather meteorologist Matt Rindy.
2: It's 16 minutes past the hour. Time for WBBM Sports in the NBA playoffs in the Eastern Conference Final Game 1. The Knicks came roaring back in the fourth quarter to make it into overtime, then beat the Cavaliers 115-104. Now with more sports, here's WBBM's Rick Gregg.
3: Of the many emotions that this past weekend's Crosstown series brought to the fore, there was an unexpected one, unity, when both Cubs and Sox fans came together to chant, "Green Bay sucks." Warms the heart. Unless you're completely confused, which was the case Monday night when Cub fans picked up the chant against the Brewers at Wrigley and Nico Hoerner found himself on first base during a pitching change.
4: Our first base coach, Jose Javier, is Dominican and not the most in tune with football. And he said, "What is this chant?" And I had to explain him what the chant was and then also explain who the Packers were and why they're rivals with the Bears and who is good in that rivalry. And it was an interesting line of questioning.
3: Nico on 104.3 The Score. Javier could get more details from PCA, who's become BFFs with Caleb Williams over the last few months. Edward Cabrera starts Wednesday night's series finale with Milwaukee against lefty Kyle Harrison. White Sox have a late afternoon date in Seattle. Sean Burke and Emerson Hancock, the arms there. And Cubs starter Matthew Boyd did throw a bullpen session. Apparently it went well. He's still several steps away from a return from knee surgery. The NFL's spring league meeting produced some expected results. The 2030 Super Bowl in Nashville, the 2028 draft in Minneapolis, and a rise to 10 international games per year, along with a ruling that teams can no longer protect certain home games. Could you imagine Bears-Packers in Munich? Arsenal won England's Premier League for the first time in 22 years. Spurs Thunder Game 2 Wednesday night. Vegas Avs Game 1 in the NHL. And home Game 1 for the 3-1 Sky against Dallas. With sports, it's 16:46 past each hour. Rick Gregg, News Radio 105.9 WBBM.
2: It's coming up on 18 minutes after the hour with traffic and weather together on the 8s and the Connect Safely segment.
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8: Traffic and weather together on the 8th. I'm Neil Fiorito. Here's a look at overnight construction beginning on the Kennedy outbound. Central to Nagel, work scheduled in the two left lanes. No express lanes overnight. Work on 290 on both sides. Inbound from Ashland to the Jane Byrne interchange. Two left lanes closed. Outbound on the Eisenhower Wolf to the Tri-State, expect work in the right lane. And then from 390 up to Higgins, working up to three left lanes. I-55 northbound at River Road, the left lane closed at I-80, work in the left. At Joliet Road, work in the left lane. On the southbound side of I-55, passing the Veterans Tollway, work in the two left lanes. And then from Route 59 to I-80, work scheduled in the two left lanes. Dan Ryan inbound at 35th, work in the right. Outbound at 43rd, the right lane closed. At 59th, the right lane blocked. The AccuWeather forecast overnight.

0: Tonight, cloudy and cool, low 52. Wednesday, cloudy and breezy, high 58. Get traffic and weather together on the 8th. 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
1: 20 minutes past the hour. Our top story this hour, Kentucky U.S. Representative Thomas Massie has lost his Republican House primary following a concerted effort by President Trump to oust him through challenger and ultimate winner Ed Gowrine. We'll have much more on this story coming up at 31 minutes past the hour.
2: 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Several years ago, I booked a non-refundable hotel reservation on Expedia and later realized that I accidentally booked it for the wrong month. I called Expedia and they said there was nothing they could do. So I called the hotel directly and they were kind enough to change the reservation to the correct month, which they didn't have to do. But I learned a lesson. 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
8: Google today announcing big changes to its iconic search box, the biggest overhaul in its 25-year history. 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Wall Street took a real pounding today on renewed worries about rising inflation and whether that could prompt the Fed to raise interest rates this year to keep inflation in check. At the close, the Dow down 322 points, the S&P lower by 49, the Nasdaq lost 220, with some chipmaker stocks lower for a third session straight ahead of Nvidia's latest earnings out late tomorrow. And oil ended lower today, but still closed just under $108 a barrel, as President Trump, who called off a military strike against Iran planned for today, once again threatened more military strikes in the coming days, unless, of course, a peace deal is reached. With business at 23 and 53 from the Bloomberg Newsroom, Tom Busby, News Radio 105.9 WBBM.
1: The latest in traffic and weather coming up. It's 25 minutes past the hour.
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12: I'm WBBM News Radio political editor Jeff Buckles. Chicago and Illinois are heading into a pivotal midterm election with decisions that will shape everything from public safety and transit funding to taxes, schools, and the future of downtown. And WBBM News Radio will be everywhere the story unfolds. You'll hear directly from the candidates, the power brokers, and the people most affected, from the neighborhoods of Chicago to the suburbs and across the state. We go beyond the headlines to break down what's really at stake and what it means for you.
13: J.B. Pritzker.
14: People ought to pay attention to who it is actually that's trying to lower costs for them.
13: Darren Bailey.
15: Illinois is less affordable because of J.B. Pritzker.
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24: AccuWeather forecast for the rest of today. Drenching thunderstorms that can produce damaging winds and cause flash flooding.
25: When you're on the go, in the city, or just planning out your day, you need a weather forecast you can rely on. At WBBM News Radio, we understand how quickly things can change in Chicago. Bright and sunny one minute, storm clouds rolling in the next. That's why we bring you traffic and weather together on the 8s every 10 minutes, every day, no matter what. It's not just a forecast, it's a plan for your day.
26: Strong to severe thunderstorms moving through the area. Possibility of tornadoes as
27: rain
26: well.
27: And some thunder with some severe weather possible.
28: Stay weather aware. We are expecting thunderstorms to rapidly develop. These storms could be
29: informed of potential weather that's coming.
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31: 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Is it gonna snow?
32: Yeah, every morning, it's traffic and weather on the 8s WBBM.
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25: 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And when it comes to traffic, we know every minute matters.
34: How are the roads, Neil?
35: Well, a lot of traffic, especially coming into downtown. We'll start with the Eden, just getting to the junction. You're at 50 minutes.
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36: Traffic and weather together on the 8s. I'm Abby Ryan with a look at your overnight road work. I-55 Will County northbound at River Road, left lane blocked till 5 a.m. At I-80, it's the left lane, and at Joliet Road, left lane is blocked too. The southbound side of I-55 Will County past 355, two left blocked till 5. Route 59 to I-80, it's the two left as well. Southbound side of the Tri-State Tollway, Route 132 to Route 137, various lanes closed till 4:30 a.m. Deerfield Road to Lake Cook Road, various lanes closed as well until 7 a.m. Route 53, long-term work, northbound, right lane closed from Kirchhoff past Palatine until August 1st. Exit ramp to westbound Palatine closed until late summer, too. WBBM, AccuWeather forecast overnight, cloudy skies, low 53, later today, breezy, less humid, partly sunny by the afternoon, and a high of 54 degrees. You get traffic and weather together. 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
3: It's 30 minutes past the hour. Hello, I'm Roger Plummer. Thank you for tuning in. These are the top stories on News Radio WBBM. The candidate backed by President Trump has ousted incumbent Thomas Massey in Kentucky's Republican primary. Officials say teen suspects stocked 30 guns and a crossbow before shooting people at a mosque in California.
4: This is Glenn Marshall. A 21-year-old man is dead after an early morning shooting in Skokie.
3: Plus, a lawsuit has been filed after a teenager was allegedly sexually assaulted at a concert last summer. WBBM Sports, the Cubs are beat by the Brewers 5-2. The Knicks top the Cavaliers in Game 1 of the NBA Eastern Conference Final. WBBM Business, the Dow Jones, NASDAQ, and S&P 500 all finished down. And AccuWeather says, for Wednesday, breezy and very cool with clouds giving away to some sunshine, a high of 57. And Wednesday night, partly cloudy and cool with a low of 46. It's 31 minutes past the hour. Ed Gowrine is projected to win the Republican House primary for Kentucky's 4th Congressional District, defeating incumbent GOP Representative Thomas Massey. CBS News' Ed O'Keefe is at the Massey campaign headquarters. He says this was the most expensive primary ever.
5: $32 million spent, most of it against the sitting congressman by groups supportive of the president or concerned about the congressman's position on Israel. He told us that typically, if this were any other year where the president wasn't involved, he'd probably win this primary with 80% of the vote. But once the spending began, the margins started to close, and he conceded it was going to be a narrow race.
3: Representative Massey clashed with President Trump on several issues, including tax cuts, known as One Big Beautiful Act. Massey also spearheaded an effort to get the Justice Department to release materials related to Jeffrey Epstein. Investigators looking into the deadly shooting at the Islamic Center of San Diego say the situation could have turned into something far worse. The gunmen were within 15 feet of a school full of children when a security guard and two other men intervened. All three died in the attack, and they're being hailed as heroes. CBS News' Lana Zack is following with the latest.
6: The two teenagers, 17-year-old Kane Clark and Caleb Vasquez, 18, met online and connected over their hate-filled beliefs. They approached the mosque just before noon on Monday and started shooting. The gunman came within 15 feet of 140 children inside. Two mosque members, Nadir Awad and Mansour Kazia, engaged the shooters, moving them outside. Earlier, Amin Abdullah, a security guard and father of eight, enacted lockdown protocols and took on the gunman.
3: Authorities say the teenagers had stockpiled 30 guns and a crossbow, weapons taken from parents of one of the teens. Investigators are still trying to determine what led up to a woman falling into an open man.

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1: Or clearly blocked off to prevent this kind of tragedy. 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WBBM's Glenn Marshall has the details.
2: Officers say they responded just after 6 Tuesday morning to a call for someone shot near La Crosse Avenue and Grove Street. That's where they found the 21-year-old victim suffering from multiple gunshot wounds. He was pronounced dead at the hospital. Skokie police have not announced any arrests, but say there is no known threat to the public. Glenn Marshall, News Radio 105.9 WBBM.
1: Coming up, the latest in traffic and weather, and then Stardate. It's 35 minutes past the hour.
3: In this city, the biggest stories don't always start with headlines. They start on blocks you know, with the people you might see in your neighborhood every day.
4: Jenny Hall is CEO of Beyond Hunger in Oak Park.
5: Beyond Hunger is a food pantry, but we also offer a drive-through, and we have a home delivery program that serves Austin and Oak Park, as well as nutrition education. We have dietitians on staff and benefits access, so helping people sign up for SNAP, RTA rides, and Medicaid.
6: And here we are on Saturday, and you're very busy.
5: Very busy. We have seen record numbers. Last Saturday, we served 422 households, which is about 1,200 individuals, and it's the most we've ever served in our entire history. A real feeling of scarcity right now, and we're just trying to make sure we have enough so that we can serve the people that are coming.
3: That's what we call a WBBM News Radio difference maker. Stories of people stepping up and making a real impact. And in neighborhoods across Chicago, the places that bring us together have stories too. Made in Chicago is about the small businesses and the local dreams that shape the streets we live on, providing opportunities and helping our communities grow.
7: It's canning day at Aris Cider House Brewery and Restaurant in Old Irving Park.
8: We have a blush cider, which is our two different types of cherry cider.
7: Aris co-owner Michelle Foig says everything from canning to keg filling to cider processing is done in-house. And after 3 years of work, Aris opened for business in 2018, becoming the first woman-owned brewery in Illinois. Foig says they take a culinary approach to cider while still making them easy to drink.
9: One of the things that we like to do is show people that it's an introductory cider. We always want to be able to say, hey, you know those Granny Smith apples that you eat at home? Well, this actually tastes like a Granny Smith apple.
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14: Traffic and weather together on the 8th. I'm Neil Fiorito. Here's a look at overnight construction. If you're on the Kennedy, expect delays outbound. Central Donego work in the two left lanes.

0: the express lanes closed overnight. The Eisenhower work planned on both sides, outbound Wolf to the Tri-State in the right lane, and then from 390 to Higgins and up the three left lanes. Work planned on the inbound side of 290, Ashland to Jane Byrne in the two left lanes. 55 on northbound side at River Road, work in the left lane. Near I-80, work in the left. At Joliet Road, work in the left lane. Expect delay southbound on I-55 past the Veterans Tollway, working up to two left lanes. And then from Route 59 to I-80, work scheduled in the two left lanes. Get traffic and weather together on the 8th on News Radio 105.9 WBBM.
1: WBBM AccuWeather. For the overnight hours, it'll be partly to mostly cloudy, breezy, and turning cooler. We'll have a low down to 52. A much cooler day on Tuesday. It'll be breezy with clouds giving way to some sunshine. High 57, just a bit cooler at the lakefront. Then partly cloudy and cool Tuesday night, low down to 46. Another cool day on Thursday. We'll have clouds and some sun with a high of 61. I'm AccuWeather meteorologist Matt Rindy.
2: 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Here's Stardate.
3: The moon lines up with the twins of Gemini this evening, the stars Pollux and Castor. Pollux is the brighter twin and is closer to the moon. The brilliant planet Jupiter is to the lower right of the moon. Gemini has been around for thousands of years. Its roots trace back to ancient Babylon, as do those of many other constellations. All of them were recorded in one of the most important works of astronomy in the ancient world. Known as the Almagest, it was written by Claudius Ptolemy around the year 150. Ptolemy studied many fields, including astronomy, astrology, geology, and music theory. The Almagest is perhaps his most famous work. In it, he recorded the positions of 1,000 stars and included details on the motions of the sun, moon, and planets. He also discussed everything from eclipses to the length of the year. The book listed 48 constellations that were visible from northern skies, Gemini among them. The constellations weren't given any borders, just the regions of the sky in which they appeared, and some barren regions weren't part of any constellation. Over the centuries, astronomers shifted things around some, and they created constellations for southern skies as well. Finally, in 1930, they created an official list of 88 constellations. Each one was given precise borders. That gave every star a home, its own address in the universe. Today's program was made possible by Mercer Caverns in Calaveras County in California's historic gold country. More information at mercercaverns.net. For the McDonald Observatory, I'm Billy Henry.
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2: ABC has approved a spinoff of Grey's Anatomy. It's set to premiere during next year's broadcast season. Grey's Anatomy creator Shonda Rhimes serves as co-creator and executive producer of the new series. Warner Brothers is in early development of a Rick and Morty movie. Plot details are under wraps, but multiple reports say that franchise veteran Jacob Hare is in talks to direct. Rick and Morty is set to launch its 9th season this coming Sunday, May 24th. The long-running animated Adult Swim series debuted back in 2013. It's 46 minutes past the hour. Time for WBBM Sports in the NBA Eastern Conference Final Game 1. The Knicks were down late in the fourth quarter and started an amazing rally. They outscored the Cavaliers 32-18 in the quarter to force it into overtime, then outscored the Knicks 14-3 in the extra session, beating the Cavaliers 115-104 at Madison Square Garden. And at Wrigley Field, the Cubs lose their fourth game in a row, falling to the Brewers 5-2. Now with more sports, here's WBBM's Rick Gregg.
7: Gregg Council delivered some happy Cubs news before Game 2 of the Brewers series. Lefty Caleb Thielbar, good to go, back on the active roster.
8: Anytime we get, kind of one of our core bullpen guys back, it's a good day, and, we feel like he's in a good spot and ready to go.
7: And Council delivered an update on starter Matthew Boyd's recovery from knee surgery.
8: He had a bullpen today. That went well. Next step will be a kind of an up-down bullpen Friday.
7: So everything's coming up cubby ahead of Edward Cabrera's start in Wednesday's series finale with Milwaukee. Wednesday also marks the Sox series finale in Seattle, Sean Burke to throw for them. Former Cy Young winner Garrett Cole will return to the Yankee rotation on Friday. He had Tommy John surgery in March of 2025. Sky scorer Rekia Jackson will have surgery to repair her torn ACL shortly and begin that long rehab process. The Sky open their home schedule Wednesday against Dallas. Skylar Diggins is expected back from her eye injury. Hockey, Vegas and Colorado open their Western Conference final on Wednesday night. Vegas is making this run under John Tortorella after the Golden Knights fired coach Bruce Cassidy with 8 games left in the regular season. Cassidy has another year on his deal. He also has teams interested in hiring him, but Vegas won't let him interview, at least not yet. With sports at 16 and 46 past each hour, Rick Gregg, News Radio 105.9 WBBM.
2: It's coming up on 48 minutes after the hour with traffic and weather together on the 8s.
9: I'm WBBM News Radio political editor Jeff Buckles. The Chicago area is heading into one of the most important election years in recent memory, and WBBM News Radio will be all over the action. From the race for governor to pivotal contests for Congress, local offices, key referendums that will shape the future of our state, our newsroom will deliver comprehensive coverage every step of the way. You'll hear the voices of candidates and voters from every corner of our region and the state. From downtown Chicago to the suburbs, from Rockford to Carbondale, we will take you beyond campaign speeches to explain what's really at stake.
10: 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As candidates hit the campaign trail, WBBM reporters will be there inside union halls, school auditoriums, and debate stages. We'll bring you the energy of campaign season, the rallies, the policy debates, and the unexpected moments that define every election. We'll separate fact from fiction and help you understand how national issues are playing out right here at home.
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15: Traffic and weather together on the 8th. I'm Abby Ryan with a look at your overnight road work. I-80 eastbound, US 30 to I-355, two left blocked until 5 a.m. Westbound I-80 between 355 and US 30. It's the two left lanes that are blocked. Richards to Center, also the two left until 5 a.m. I-94 westbound between US 421 and State Road 249, left and center lanes closed through the roadwork zone. Tri-State Tollway southbound, Route 132 to Route 137, various lanes blocked till 4:30 a.m. Deerfield Road to Lake Hook Road, various lanes until 7 a.m. Outbound Kennedy Central to Nagel, two left blocked until 5 a.m. And the express lanes are also blocked with some maintenance work overnight till 5 a.m. WBBM AccuWeather forecast overnight, cloudy skies, low 53. Later today, breezy, less humid. Partly sunny by the afternoon, high 54. You get traffic and weather together. 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
16: 50 minutes past the hour. Some baby birds hatched in the western suburbs have been given names.
17: Four baby falcons hatched in a nest on the side of the Aurora City Hall. More than 500 votes were cast to name the falcons, and the winners, Aurora, Sky, Hope, and Vern. Their parents are Dave, who was hatched in a nest here in Chicago in 2020, and mother, Vixen, who was hatched in Minneapolis. The city of Aurora has set up a live 24-hour falcon cam that can be found on the city of Aurora website. Cisco Cotto, News Radio 105.9 WBBM.
16: Residents in Chicago's Wicker Park neighborhood will soon be getting a new farmers market to expand opportunities for local businesses. This year, the Wickers Park Farmers Market received more than 120 vendor applications. Wicker Park Farmers Market manager Monica Peprocki says to accommodate the historic volume of applications, the Wicker Park Bucktown Chamber of Commerce is launching a second farmers market at Walsh Park on Ashland.
18: Because we have such an overwhelming response from applicants this year, it's probably the most number of applicants we've had to date for the farmers market on Sundays. We wanted to give an opportunity for a lot of small businesses to be able to showcase their products to our community.
16: The new farmers market in Wicker Park takes place Thursdays from 4 to 8 p.m. The first day is June 4th. Coming up on Bloomberg Business, Meta plans on laying off thousands of workers this week. It's 51 minutes past the hour.
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16: It's 53 minutes past the hour from Bloomberg Business. 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
21: More jobs are being lost to AI. The London-based Standard Chartered Bank eliminating nearly 8,000 workers, which it calls lower-value human capital, replacing them with AI. And Facebook's owner, Meta Platforms, reassigning 7,000 workers to new AI jobs as it prepares to announce massive layoffs as soon as Wednesday, upwards of 8,000 workers. Wall Street lowered today on renewed worries about rising inflation. The Dow lost 322 points. The Nasdaq down 220. The S&P lower by 49. Oil a little lower, but still around 108 a barrel. Late earnings from Cava, the Mediterranean restaurant chain, were better than forecast. It raised its full-year outlook. A lot more diners coming through its doors. It's even opening one more restaurant than it expected this year. And LIV Golf, the upstart challenger to the PGA tournament that lost its funding from Saudi Arabia, says it's preparing to file bankruptcy if it can't raise money from new investors. With business at 23 and 53 from the Bloomberg Newsroom, Tom Busby, News Radio 105.9 WBBM.
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6: I'm WBBM News Radio political editor Jeff Buckles. Chicago and Illinois are heading into a pivotal midterm election with decisions that will shape everything from public safety and transit funding to taxes, schools, and the future of downtown. And WBBM News Radio will be everywhere the story unfolds. You'll hear directly from the candidates, the power brokers, and the people most affected, from the neighborhoods of Chicago to the suburbs and across the state. We go beyond the headlines to break down what's really at stake and what it means for you.
7: J.B. Pritzker.
8: People ought to pay attention to who it is actually that's trying to lower costs for them.
7: Darren Bailey.
9: Illinois is less affordable because of J.B. Pritzker.
10: 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As the campaigns ramp up, WBBM reporters are on the ground at community meetings, union halls, and campaign stops across the region. We'll bring you the energy of this political season, the debates over crime and policing, the future of public transit, economic pressure on families, and the direction of leadership in Chicago.
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18: AccuWeather forecast for the rest of today. Drenching thunderstorms that can produce damaging winds and cause flash flooding.
19: When you're on the go, in the city, or just planning out your day, you need a weather forecast you can rely on. At WBBM News Radio, we understand how quickly things can change in Chicago. Bright and sunny one minute, storm clouds rolling in the next. That's why we bring you traffic and weather together on the 8s every 10 minutes, every day, no matter what. It's not just a forecast. It's a plan for your day.
20: Strong to severe thunderstorms moving through the area. Possibility of tornadoes as
21: rain
20: well.
21: And some thunder with some severe weather possible.
22: Stay weather aware. We are expecting thunderstorms to rapidly develop. These storms could be
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25: Gotta get my traffic. Gotta get my weather. Is it going to rain? Is it going to snow?
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19: 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From lake effect snow and freezing rain in the winter to sweltering heat and severe storms in the summer, we've got you covered with the latest radar, alerts, and real-time conditions. And when it comes to traffic, we know every minute matters.
28: How are the roads, Neil?
29: A lot of traffic, especially coming into downtown. We'll start with the Eden, just getting to the junction. You're at 50 minutes.
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0: Traffic and weather together on the 8s. I'm Neil Fiorito, and here's a look at overnight construction starting on the tollways. Tri-State southbound from Route 132 to Route 137. Expect work in various lanes overnight. Same with the Deerfield Road area to Lake Cook Road. Looking over on I-80 in the southwest suburbs, delays to expect if you're eastbound US 30 to 355. Work in the two left lanes. Westbound between the Veterans Tollway and 32 left lanes closed. Richards to Center, work in the two right lanes. Kennedy Expressway outbound from Central to Nagel, work in the two left lanes. Express lanes closed overnight. Eisenhower inbound Ashland to the Jane Byrne Interchange, work in the two left lanes. And then outbound from 390 to Higgins, working up to three left lanes. On I-55, expect delay southbound passing 355, work in the two left. The AccuWeather forecast, overnight cloudy and cool, low 52, Wednesday cloudy and breezy, high 58. Get traffic and weather together on the 8s on News Radio 105.9 WBBM.
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7: I'm Christopher Cruz in Washington. CBS News projects a Republican congressman who's been critical of President Trump will lose his primary race. But supporters of Thomas Massie in Kentucky still made their feelings about him clear. CBS's Ed O'Keefe.
12: $32 million spent, most of it against the sitting congressman by groups supportive of the president or concerned about the congressman's position on Israel. He told us that typically, if this were any other year where the president wasn't involved, he'd probably win this primary with 80% of the vote. But once the spending began, the margins started to close, and he conceded it was going to be a narrow race.
7: Smoke from wildfires in Southern California is affecting the region's air quality. Here's CBS News Los Angeles meteorologist Danny Roberti.
14: Super smoky in portions of Southern California, all because of various wildfires burning, and that smoke is spanning miles upon miles because of the shift in the winds.
7: And the fire about 40 miles northwest of Los Angeles has burned more than 1,400 acres. CBS News Los Angeles reporter Gio Insignares.
27: The fight continues against the Sandy Fire, as crews have been focusing on flare-ups burning through the hills and canyons surrounding Simi Valley. Fire officials say winds are the biggest factor moving forward, adding that even a slight increase in humidity overnight could help calm fire activity and let crews get caught up on the fire.
7: The acting attorney general Todd Blanche defended the Justice Department's new anti-weaponization fund yesterday before a Senate subcommittee. CBS's Michael Wallace has that.
28: The $1.8 billion fund will compensate allies of President Trump who believe they were unfairly targeted politically by the Biden administration. Blanche says the fund is not unprecedented.
30: It's not limited to January 6 or to Jack Smith. There's no limitation on the claims.
28: Nearly 100 Democrats have urged a judge to block the fund, Maryland Senator Chris Van Hollen.
31: You're using those funds to punish Trump's adversaries, reward his friends, and pursue his personal vendettas.
28: Michael Wallace, CBS News.
7: And we've learned more about the teens who shot and killed three people Monday in San Diego. CBS's Lana Zack.
32: San Diego police say the two teens who carried out the mosque shooting and apparently live-streamed their rampage were likely motivated by hate.
33: We also identified writings and various ideologies
5: outlining religious and racial beliefs of how the world they envision should look.
32: The two teenagers, 17-year-old Kane Clark and Caleb Vasquez, 18, met online and connected over their hate-filled beliefs.
7: This newscast was produced by Spencer Rain. This is CBS News.
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7: President Trump will deliver the commencement address at the Coast Guard Academy today.
16: This is the 145th commencement at the Coast Guard Academy in New London, Connecticut. President Trump last delivered the commencement address in 2017. During his remarks, he focused on the cadets' community service and the Coast Guard's national security role. Despite this, funding for the Coast Guard was caught up in the recent shutdown of most of the Department of Homeland Security. While Coast Guardsmen were paid, many expenses were not covered, like utility bills. In addition, nearly 10,000 civilian employees went without pay for more than 6 weeks. Linda Kenyon, CBS News, The White House.
7: A proposal to fund $1 billion in security additions for the White House campus and the president's new ballroom is facing growing opposition from Republicans ahead of an expected vote this week. Several Republican senators are questioning the massive proposal. Christopher Cruz, CBS News.
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18: It's 5 minutes past the hour. Hello, I'm Roger Plummer. Thank you very much for listening. AccuWeather says for Wednesday, breezy and very cool with clouds giving away to some sunshine, a high of 57, even cooler at the lakefront. Wednesday night, partly cloudy skies and cool with a low of 46. We'll check the AccuWeather 5-day forecast in 10 minutes. But first, our top local story on News Radio, WBBM. Elected officials near Arlington Heights want answers from Governor Pritzker and others about what a potential bear stadium in the village could mean for drivers. WBBM's Andy Dane has the story.
20: Among those raising concerns and calling for a comprehensive traffic study, Palatine Mayor and former Mayor Jim Schwantz, who appeared on our sister station 104.3 The Score.
21: We need to see a robust traffic study that gets people, you know, separated from the facility and out and into the main arteries to get them off the property.
20: Mayors from Rolling Meadows and Schaumburg joined Schwantz in a letter sent to the governor and legislative leaders, which has a bear stadium in Arlington Heights may require major changes to I-90, Algonquin Road, Northwest Highway, and other key roadways.
21: What we don't want to see is, you know, something that falls through the cracks in an infrastructure build should the bears come here, and now we're left fixing a roadway that we didn't intend to fix.
20: Team leaders have said Arlington Heights and Hammond, Indiana are their two final options for a new stadium. Andy Dane, News Radio, 105.9 WBBM.
18: A Chicago man is in custody accused of using a fake photography scheme to sexually abuse women on the North Side.
33: Cook County prosecutors say 41-year-old Gabriel Wilkins would pose as an art student, approaching women and asking to photograph their breasts. There are at least 8 victims who have come forward with similar stories. Prosecutors say last July he was able to move 2 women away from the street on North Halsted before sexually abusing one of them. The victim didn't report the incident until January after seeing a TikTok video revealing other women had similar situations happen to them. Now, Wilkins is also charged with a separate incident on the CTA Brown Line where he exposed himself. He's ordered detained until trial. Glenn Marshall, News Radio 105.9 WBBM.
18: The mother of a Mather High School student was released from ICE custody on Tuesday, but that student remains detained by the federal agency. A federal judge in Kentucky released Liliana Navarrete on an order requiring authorities to bring a person being detained before a court. Her attorneys say Navarrete can now return to Chicago and continue her case in Chicago Immigration Court. However, her 18-year-old son, Ricardo Navarrete,

0: who is scheduled to graduate this month, remains in ICE custody. Ricardo and his mother were arrested by ICE in March during a scheduled check-in for their asylum case. Their attorney said the Navarettes were illegally detained. It's 8 minutes past the hour.
1: Traffic and weather together on the 8th. I'm Abby Ryan with a look at your overnight road work. Eisenhower inbound I-290 Ashland at the Jane Byrne interchange. Two left lanes blocked. Outbound I-290 from Wolf to the Tri-State. It's the right lane till 5 a.m. Route 390 to Higgins. You've got three left blocked until 5 a.m. Outbound Kennedy Central to Nagel. Two left blocked until 5 a.m. with the express lanes also blocked until 5 a.m. for some overnight maintenance work. I-55 Will County northbound River Road, left lane blocked until 5 a.m. At I-80, it's the left lane till 5, and at Joliet, left lane until 5 a.m. Southbound I-55 past the Re-55, the two left are blocked. Route 59 to I-80, it's the two left also till 5 a.m. WBBM AccuWeather forecast overnight, cloudy, low 53, later today breezy, less humid, partly sunny by the afternoon. High 54 degrees. You get traffic and weather together. 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
0: It's 11 minutes past the hour. The concessions operator for Midway International Airport is being sued over the closure of Jean's Bistro.
10: The owners of Steakhouse Jean and Giorgetti filed legal action against SSP America following what they called months of attempted discussions between the parties over the abrupt end to a contract. Third-generation principal Michelle Derpetti says the action is about accountability, transparency, and protecting the integrity of a family business that served Chicago for more than 8 decades. Jean's Bistro opened at Midway back in 2020 and remains open for now. Haley Hansen, News Radio 105.9 WBBM.
0: Chicago is adding a new luxury hotel to its skyline in the former John Hancock building.
11: Chicago-based real estate firm Hearn is negotiating a deal with Marriott International to build a hotel on floors 23 through 34 in the former John Hancock Tower located on North Michigan Avenue. That's according to Crain's Chicago Business, reporting if the deal is finalized, the hotel would occupy close to 400,000 square feet of mostly empty office space. The luxury edition hotel would boost the MagMiles retail vacancy rate post-pandemic, which currently hovers at about 25%. Mallory Vorbroker, News Radio 105.9 WBBM.
0: A former high-ranking Chicago police officer is filing a lawsuit claiming he was wrongfully placed on the city's do not hire list. Former Deputy Chief Michael Bars filed the defamation suit, highlighting a memo sent to CPD Superintendent Larry Snelling last April. The Sun-Times reports that it recommended that Bars be added to the blacklist, focusing on two disciplinary investigations that led to a recommended 15-day suspension. However, Bars alleged that those suspensions were never imposed. He's seeking compensation and a correction to his personal record to show he retired in good standing. Coming up, the AccuWeather 5-day forecast and sports. It's 13 minutes past the hour.
4: Hefty Slider Bags presents the Hefty Cha-Cha Slide.

0: Check the bag two times. Crisscross. So strong. Cha-cha, hefty stroll.
1: Hefty.
0: Hefty slider bag. Silly with a slide. One more time now, y'all. Come on.
2: 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Here's meteorologist Matt Rindy.
3: For the overnight hours, we will have partly to mostly cloudy skies. It's going to be breezy and turning cooler. We'll have a low down to 52, and that leads to a much cooler Tuesday. It's going to be breezy with clouds and some sun. We'll have a high up to 57, but a little bit cooler at the lakefront. Partly cloudy and cool Tuesday night with a low down to 46. Another cool day on Thursday. We'll have clouds and some sun with a high up to 61. Remains cool on Friday with mostly cloudy skies. We'll have a couple of showers in the afternoon with a high up to 65, and then some steady rain developing Friday night. And then just a morning shower on Saturday. Otherwise, it'll be mostly cloudy with a high of 65. I'm AccuWeather meteorologist Matt Rindy.
2: 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At Wrigley Field, the Cubs lose to the Brewers 5-2 for their fourth loss in a row. In the bottom of the eighth, they had the bases loaded with pinch hitter extraordinaire Michael Conforto coming up, but he grounded out. Now with more sports, here's WBBM's Rick Gregg.
4: Whatever happens in the rest of this Cubs-Brewers series, don't spend it staring at the order of the flags atop the Wrigley Field scoreboard. At least that's Ian Happ's advice.
5: Yeah, you look at the standings in July once we start getting to the trade deadline, and then look at them again in like September. I think those are like the times that matter for teams right now. You know, there's so much baseball to be played. There's so many things that can happen.
4: And so many injuries to be healed, like those of Caleb Thielbar, the reliever who returned to the bullpen Tuesday, or Matthew Boyd, the starter whose surgically touched up knee ligament has healed to the point that he's throwing off a mound again. On the other side of town, the White Sox released pitcher Osvaldo Bido. He finally cleared waivers after short stints with several teams, so the Sox could have sent Bido to the minors, but he's got a chance to play in Japan, so off he goes. NFL Chiefs receiver Rashee Rice, on probation from a traffic crash a few years ago, now has to go to jail for 30 days after testing positive for THC. He'll miss their mandatory minicamp. There'll be as many as 10 international NFL games next year, and as expected, the 2030 Super Bowl will go to Nashville as a thank you for the Titans opening a new stadium. Skylar Diggins should return from her short injury absence as the Sky start their home schedule against Dallas Wednesday night. She got popped in the eye. Men's ball, Michigan's Merez Johnson Jr., who started his career at Illinois, will stay in the NBA draft. With sports at 16 and 46 past each hour, Rick Gregg, News Radio 105.9 WBBM.
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7: Traffic and weather together on the 8th. I'm Neil Fiorito. Here's a look at overnight construction beginning on the Kennedy outbound. Central to Nagel, work scheduled in the two left lanes. No express lanes overnight. Work on 290 on both sides. Inbound from Ashland to the Jane Byrne interchange. Two left lanes closed. Outbound on the Eisenhower Wolf to the Tri-State. Expect work in the right lane. And then from 390 up to Higgins, working up to three left lanes. I-55 northbound at River Road, the left lane closed at I-80, work in the left. At Joliet Road, work in the left lane. On the southbound side of I-55, passing the Veterans Tollway, work in the two left lanes. And then from Route 59 to I-80, work scheduled in the two left lanes. Dan Ryan inbound at 35th, work in the right. Outbound at 43rd, the right lane closed. At 59th, the right lane blocked. The AccuWeather forecast overnight, cloudy and cool, low 52. Wednesday, cloudy and breezy, high 58. Get traffic and weather together on the 8th. 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
2: It's 20 minutes past the hour. our top story this hour. The candidate backed by President Trump is projected to unseat longtime Kentucky Representative Thomas Massie after the president and Massie clashed over several issues, including tax cuts and the Epstein files. We'll have much more on this story coming up at 31 minutes past the hour.
8: Plantar fasciitis is one of the most common causes of heel pain, affecting millions each year. I'm Dr. Matthew Harkenrider from Loyola Medicine with Healthy Minute. The plantar fascia is a thick band of tissue running along the bottom of your foot, supporting the arch. When it becomes inflamed, often from repetitive use or poor footwear, pain can start, especially with those first few steps in the morning. While most cases improve with rest, stretching, and supportive shoes, some symptoms may linger for months. For chronic cases, advanced treatments like low-dose radiation therapy can help. This therapy targets inflammation in the fascia, reducing pain without surgery or injections. For more information, go to loyolamedicine.org/blog. I'm Dr. Matthew Harkenrider for News Radio 105.9 WBBM.
2: 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It's 21 minutes past the hour. 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
2: It's 23 minutes past the hour from Bloomberg Business. Here's Tom Busby.
13: Minnesota has become the first state in the nation to ban prediction markets like Polymarket or Kalshi from operating even advertising in the state effective in August. These companies take bets on the outcomes of sporting events, elections, Wall Street, and more, and critics say it's just unregulated gambling. Another rough day on Wall Street. A lot of worries about rising inflation with oil around $108 a barrel. And fears about the Federal Reserve having to raise interest rates this year instead of cutting them. With that, the Nasdaq fell 322 points. The Nasdaq was down 220. The S&P lost 49. Tech billionaire Michael Dell and Hollywood super agent Ari Emanuel among a group of investors purchasing a minority stake in the NFL's Las Vegas Raiders. Meantime, Nashville will host the NFL's 2030 Super Bowl game. It's the first time for that city at Nissan Stadium, the future home of the Tennessee Titans, scheduled to open next year. With business at 23 and 53 from the Bloomberg Newsroom, Tom Busby, News Radio 105.9 WBBM.
2: Buffalo Grove has been ranked the best place to live in Illinois. The U.S. News and World Report also ranked the village as the 15th best place to live in the nation for 2026. Some other suburbs ranked nationally. Naperville placed 32nd, Arlington Heights at 46th, Palatine at 71st, Bolingbrook at number 72, and Elgin at number 74. Coming up, the latest in traffic and weather. It's 24 minutes past the hour.

0: two-time, crisscross, so strong, cha-cha, hefty stroll.
1: Hefty.
0: Hefty slider bag, silly with a slide. One more time now, y'all. Come on.
2: I'm WBBM News Radio political editor Jeff Buckles. Chicago and Illinois are heading into a pivotal midterm election with decisions that will shape everything from public safety and transit funding to taxes, schools, and the future of downtown. And WBBM News Radio will be everywhere the story unfolds. You'll hear directly from the candidates, the power brokers, and the people most affected, from the neighborhoods of Chicago to the suburbs and across the state. We go beyond the headlines to break down what's really at stake and what it means for you.
3: J.B. Pritzker.
4: People ought to pay attention to who it is actually that's trying to lower costs for them.
3: Darren Bailey.
5: Illinois is less affordable because of J.B. Pritzker.
6: 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As the campaigns ramp up, WBBM reporters are on the ground at community meetings, union halls, and campaign stops across the region. We'll bring you the energy of this political season, the debates over crime and policing, the future of public transit, economic pressure on families, and the direction of leadership in Chicago.
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16: Traffic and weather together on the 8th. I'm Abby Ryan with a look at your overnight road work. I-55 Will County northbound at River Road, left lane blocked till 5 a.m. At I-80, it's the left lane, and at Joliet Road, left lane is blocked too. The southbound side of I-55 Will County past 355, two left blocked till 5. Route 59 to I-80, it's the two left as well. Southbound side of the Tri-State Tollway, Route 132 to Route 137, various lanes closed till 4:30 a.m. Deerfield Road to Lake Cook Road, various lanes closed as well until 7 a.m. Route 53, long-term work, northbound, right lane closed from Kirchhoff past Palatine until August 1st. Exit ramp to westbound Palatine closed until late summer, too. WBBM, AccuWeather forecast overnight, cloudy skies, low 53, later today, breezy, less humid, partly sunny by the afternoon and a high of 54 degrees. You get traffic and weather together. 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
19: It's 30 minutes past the hour. Hello, I'm Roger Plummer. Thank you very much for tuning in. These are the top stories on News Radio WBBM. The candidate backed by President Trump is projected to defeat incumbent Kentucky Representative Thomas Massie. Authorities say gunmen radicalized online and stockpiled weapons before opening fire at a California mosque. Police in Skokie are investigating a shooting that left one man dead on Tuesday morning. Plus, a lawsuit alleges that Live Nation failed to protect a teenager who was sexually assaulted at Tinley Park. WBBM Sports, the Cubs are beat by the Brewers 5-2. The Knicks top the Cavaliers in Game 1 of the NBA Eastern Conference Final. WBBM Business, the Dow Jones finishes down 322 points. The NASDAQ drops 220 points. And the S&P 500 finishes down 49 points. AccuWeather says for Wednesday, breezy and very cool, with clouds giving away to some sunshine, a high of 57. And even cooler at the lakefront, Wednesday night, partly to cloudy skies and cool, a low of 46. It's 31 minutes past the hour. Ed Gowrine is projected to win the Republican House primary for Kentucky's 4th Congressional District, defeating incumbent GOP Representative Thomas Massie. CBS News' Ed O'Keefe is at the Massie campaign headquarters with more.
20: Massie now becomes just the latest in a long series of Republicans who've been booted from office because they crossed hairs with the president. Massie reminded us he has about a 90% voting record with House Republicans. It's that 10%, though, that upsets the White House because he's opposed to the war in Iran. He pushed for more transparency with the Epstein documents. He's been a big critic of foreign aid and other excessive federal spending.
19: There were primary elections Tuesday night in Kentucky, Alabama, Georgia, Oregon, Idaho, and Pennsylvania. The U.S. government has agreed to permanently drop tax claims against President Trump. That's according to a settlement document, which is part of a deal to resolve Trump's $10 billion lawsuit against the IRS over the leak of his tax returns. As part of the settlement agreement, the U.S. is, quote, forever barred and precluded, end quote, from examining or prosecuting Trump, his sons, and the Trump Organization's current tax issues. Former federal prosecutor Lori Levinson provides some context.
21: Trump is the one that the IRS initially was investigating, but now Trump controls the IRS. So the so-called settlement agreement is really basically a waiver by the United States, by the IRS, forever for going against Trump or his family or his company.
19: The Justice Department is also planning to create a nearly $1.8 billion fund to compensate allies of the president who say they were unfairly targeted by prosecutors during the Biden administration. Investigators are still working to determine what led to a fatal shooting at a San Diego mosque that left three adults and two suspects dead. Authorities say that the two teenage suspects met online and shared what they called a broad hatred toward different religions and races. CBS's Anna Schechter looks at hate crime trends.
22: Watchdog groups have seen an increased amount of online chatter, anti-Islam hate speech, and you all

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2: A new report finds the use of gas stoves increases indoor pollution within minutes, quickly exceeding levels set for outdoor air quality standards.
3: The Faith in Place report says high levels of carbon monoxide were detected around gas burning equipment in about 80 of the 101 Chicago homes tested. American Lung Association national spokeswoman Dr. Juanita Mora says that indoor air pollution will negatively impact your health.
4: Long term, the biggest risk factor that we see, especially with particle pollution, and we're talking indoor air quality, is lung cancer, because these particles settle in.
3: With Chicagoans spending around 90% of their time indoors, Dr. Mora says air quality should be a priority. Haley Hansen, News Radio 105.9 WBBM.
2: Coming up, the latest in traffic and weather. It's 35 minutes past the hour.
5: AccuWeather forecast for the rest of today. Drenching thunderstorms that can produce damaging winds and cause flash flooding.
6: When you're on the go, in the city, or just planning out your day, you need a weather forecast you can rely on. 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Bright and sunny one minute, storm clouds rolling in the next. That's why we bring you traffic and weather together on the 8s every 10 minutes, every day, no matter what. It's not just a forecast, it's a plan for your day.
7: Strong to severe thunderstorms moving through the area, possibility of tornadoes as
8: rain
7: well.
8: And some thunder with some severe weather possible.
9: Stay weather aware. We are expecting thunderstorms to rapidly develop. These storms could be
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12: 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Is it gonna snow?
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6: 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And when it comes to traffic, we know every minute matters.
15: How are the roads, Neil?
16: A lot of traffic, especially coming into downtown. We'll start with the Eden, just getting to the junction. You're at 50 minutes.
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19: Traffic and weather together on the 8s. I'm Neil Fiorito. Here's a look at overnight construction. If you're on the Kennedy, expect delays outbound. Central Lanago work in the two left lanes. The express lanes closed overnight. The Eisenhower work planned on both sides. Outbound Wolf to the Tri-State in the right lane. And then from 390 to Higgins and up to three left lanes. Work planned on the inbound side of 290. Ashland to Jane Byrne in the two left lanes. 55 on northbound side at River Road, work in the left lane. Near I-80, work in the left. At Joliet Road, work in the left lane. Expect delays southbound on I-55, past the Veterans Tollway, working up to two left lanes. And then from Route 59 to I-80, work scheduled in the two left lanes. Get traffic and weather together on the 8s on News Radio 105.9 WBBM.
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0: Be partly to mostly cloudy, breezy, and turning cooler. We'll have a low down to 52. A much cooler day on Tuesday. It'll be breezy with clouds giving way to some sunshine. High 57. Just a bit cooler at the lakefront. Then partly cloudy and cool Tuesday night. Low down to 46. Another cool day on Thursday. We'll have clouds and some sun with a high of 61. I'm Mackie with the meteorologist, Matt Rindy.
1: It's 40 minutes past the hour. With summer concert season heating up, a local venue and major entertainment company are being taken to court for negligence in the alleged sexual assault of a young concert goer last year.
2: It was a failure.
3: The family of a 16-year-old girl is suing Credit Union One Amphitheater in Tinley Park, as well as Live Nation, alleging inadequate security during a Wiz Khalifa concert last July, where a lawsuit says the victim, identified as Jane Doe, was sexually assaulted near a venue bathroom.
2: The area that she was assaulted, the restricted area, was not actually restricted. It was a space that any patron, any predator could walk into unchallenged. It wasn't a restricted area.
3: Attorney Molly Wells also says there was no security or staffers monitoring surveillance cameras in the area of the assault, which occurred shortly after an adult the teen was with purchased alcohol for her, though that person is not named in the suit.
2: Right now, there are parents and children that are buying tickets to concerts and amphitheaters and festivals. These parents deserve to know that the company that is taking their money is taking care of the children that are coming to their venue.
3: 18-year-old Roman Basso of Frankfurt has been charged with sexual assault in the case. In the loop, Andy Day, News Radio, 105.9 WBBM.
1: Illinois Governor J.B. Pritzker says he is healthy and has no life-threatening ailments as questions continue about his health. The governor was admitted to a Springfield hospital last Wednesday for treatment of complications from what his office says was an outpatient urological procedure on May 1st. Governor Pritzker told reporters Monday that he went to the hospital because he was away from his regular doctor in Chicago and said he was back on the job the next day.
4: Even though the doctor told me to take the week off, and I definitely was not appearing in public, I was at home, but believe me, I was on the phone with my staff constantly. I made a whole bunch of, wrote a whole bunch of letters, made a whole bunch of phone calls, texted all, but, because I'm interacting about running the government.
1: Governor Pritzker is 61 years old. He waved off questions about whether he'd ask his doctors to share more information, saying he would disclose any condition or illness that would prevent him from doing his job. Coming up, top trending stories and sports. It's 42 minutes past the hour.
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7: When you finally find your thing, you want the whole world to know about that thing. So you use a thing called Canva to make it an even bigger and better thing. 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So people can see your thing, feel your thing, love your thing. The next thing you know, it's a thing. Canva, the thing that makes anything a thing.
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1: Pabst is discontinuing its Schlitz beer after 177 years. The brand was founded in Milwaukee in 1849 and grew in popularity after the Great Chicago Fire destroyed many of Chicago's breweries. Schlitz competed against Anheuser-Busch for years for the title of America's top-selling beer. Pabst, which was also founded in Milwaukee, bought Schlitz beer in 1999. Pabst decided to end production of Schlitz due to declining demand. It's 46 minutes past the hour. Time for WBBM Sports. In Seattle, the White Sox got their first hit in the sixth inning. They had no runs and two hits until the ninth inning, where after a hit batter and two infield singles and good base running, the White Sox pull out a 2-1 victory against the Mariners. Now with more sports, here's WBBM's Rick Gregg.
9: Of the many emotions that this past weekend's Crosstown series brought to the fore, there was an unexpected one, unity, when both Cubs and Sox fans came together to chant, Green Bay Sucks. Warms the heart. unless you're completely confused, which was the case Monday night when Cub fans picked up the chant against the Brewers at Wrigley and Nico Hoerner found himself on first base during a pitching change.
10: Our first base coach, Jose Javier, is Dominican and not the most in tune with football. And he said, "What is this chant?" And I had to explain him what the chant was and then also explain who the Packers were and why they're rivals with the Bears and who is good in that rivalry. And it was an interesting line of questioning.
9: Nico on 104.3 The Score. Javier could get more details from PCA, who's become BFFs with Caleb Williams over the last few months. Edward Cabrera starts Wednesday night's series finale with Milwaukee against lefty Kyle Harrison. White Sox have a late afternoon date in Seattle. Sean Burke and Emerson Hancock, the arms there. And Cubs starter Matthew Boyd did throw a bullpen session. Apparently it went well. He's still several steps away from a return from knee surgery. The NFL's spring league meeting produced some expected results. The 2030 Super Bowl in Nashville, the 2028 draft in Minneapolis, and a rise to 10 international games per year, along with a ruling that teams can no longer protect certain home games. Could you imagine Bears-Packers in Munich? Arsenal won England's Premier League for the first time in 22 years. Spurs Thunder Game 2 Wednesday night. Vegas Avs Game 1 in the NHL. And home Game 1 for the 3-1 Sky against Dallas. With sports at 16 and 46 past each hour, Rick Gregg, News Radio 105.9 WBBM.
11: It's coming up on 48 minutes past the hour with traffic and weather together on the 8s.
8: In this city, the biggest stories don't always start with headlines. 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
12: Jenny Hall is CEO of Beyond Hunger in Oak Park.
13: Beyond Hunger is a food pantry, but we also offer a drive-through, and we have a home delivery program that serves Austin and Oak Park, as well as nutrition education. We have dietitians on staff and benefits access. So helping people sign up for SNAP, RTA rides, and Medicaid.
14: And here we are on a Saturday, and you're very busy.
13: Very busy. We have seen record numbers. Last Saturday, we served 422 households, which is about 1,200 individuals, and it's the most we've ever served in our entire history. A real feeling of scarcity right now, and we're just trying to make sure we have enough so that we can serve the people that are coming.
8: That's what we call a WBBM News Radio difference maker. Stories of people stepping up and making a real impact, and in neighborhoods across Chicago, the places that bring us together have stories too. Made in Chicago is about the small businesses and the local dreams that shape the streets we live on, providing opportunities and helping our communities grow.
15: It's canning day at Eris Cider House Brewery and Restaurant in Old Irving Park.
16: We have a blush cider, which is our two different types of cherry cider.
15: Eris co-owner Michelle Foyk says everything from canning to keg filling to cider processing is done in-house. And after 3 years of work, Eris opened for business in 2018. Becoming the first woman-owned brewery in Illinois. Voigt says they take a culinary approach to cider while still making them easy to drink.
16: One of the things that we like to do is show people that it's an introductory cider. We always want to be able to say, hey, you know those Granny Smith apples that you eat at home? Well, this actually tastes like a Granny Smith apple.
8: These are the voices behind the stories. 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
8: 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Traffic and weather together on the 8s. 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
18: Traffic and weather together on the 8th. I'm Abby Ryan with a look at your overnight road work. I-80 eastbound, US 30 to I-355, 2 left blocked until 5 a.m. Westbound I-80 between 355 and US 30. It's the 2 left lanes that are blocked. Richards to center, also the 2 left until 5 a.m.
19: I-94 westbound between U.S. 421 and State Road 249, left and center lanes closed through the roadwork zone. Tri-State Tollway southbound, Route 132 to Route 137, various lanes blocked till 4:30 a.m. Deerfield Road to Lake Hook Road, various lanes until 7 a.m. Outbound Kennedy Central to Nagel, two left blocked.

0: until 5 a.m. And the express lanes are also blocked with some maintenance work overnight till 5 a.m. WBBM AccuWeather forecast overnight. Cloudy skies, low 53. Later today, breezy, less humid. Partly sunny by the afternoon, high 54. You get traffic and weather together. 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
1: It's 50 minutes past the hour. Starting next month, Wicker Park residents will have another day to visit the farmers market.
2: The Wicker Park Farmers Market takes place every Sunday and has become a popular spot for vendors, almost too popular.
3: We have about over 120 applicants like applied this year. It's probably the most number of applicants we've had to date for the Farmers Market on Sundays.
2: Farmers Market Manager Monica Paprocki says to accommodate, a second Wicker Park Farmers Market will be taking place Thursday evenings at Walsh Park on Ashland, off the Bloomingdale Trail.
3: It is going to be a smaller scale market with about 20 to 25 vendors, but we do have quite a significant amount of vendors that are not vending on Sunday market because we wanted to showcase a lot of the vendors who are not able to make it to our Sunday roster.
2: She says, like the Sunday market, there will be lots of prepared food options and free events. The market's first day will be Thursday, June 4th from 4 to 8 p.m. Carolina Garibay, News Radio 105.9 WBBM.
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1: 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Here's Tom Busby.
8: Google today announcing big changes to its iconic search box, the biggest overhaul in its 25-year history. 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Wall Street took a real pounding today on renewed worries about rising inflation and whether that could prompt the Fed to raise interest rates this year to keep inflation in check. At the close, the Dow down 322 points, the S&P lower by 49, the Nasdaq lost 220, with some chipmaker stocks lower for a third session straight ahead of Nvidia's latest earnings out late tomorrow. And oil ended lower today, but still close just under $108 a barrel, as President Trump, who called off a military strike against Iran planned for today, once again threatened more military strikes in the coming days, unless, of course, a peace deal is reached. With business at 23 and 53 from the Bloomberg Newsroom, Tom Busby, News Radio 105.9 WBBM.
1: Coming up, the latest in traffic, weather, and WBBM headlines. It's 54 minutes past the hour.

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1: Hefty, hefty, hefty.
0: Hefty slider bag, silly with a slide. One more time now, y'all. Come on.
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6: I'm WBBM News Radio political editor Jeff Buckles. The Chicago area is heading into one of the most important election years in recent memory, and WBBM News Radio will be all over the action. From the race for governor to pivotal contests for Congress, local offices, key referendums that will shape the future of our state, our newsroom will deliver comprehensive coverage every step of the way. You'll hear the voices of candidates and voters from every corner of our region and the state, from downtown Chicago to the suburbs, from Rockford to Carbondale. We will take you beyond campaign speeches to explain what's really at stake.
7: I'm morning news anchor Cisco Cotto. As candidates hit the campaign trail, WBBM reporters will be there inside union halls, school auditoriums, and debate stages. We'll bring you the energy of campaign season, the rallies, the policy debates, and the unexpected moments that define every election. We'll separate fact from fiction and help you understand how national issues are playing out right here at home.
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9: This is political analyst Mike Flannery. On Election Night 2026, WBBM News Radio will be your go-to source for live coverage the moment the polls close. 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
6: I'm WBBM News Radio political editor Jeff Buckles. Chicago and Illinois are heading into a pivotal midterm election with decisions that will shape everything from public safety and transit funding to taxes, schools, and the future of downtown. And WBBM News Radio will be everywhere the story unfolds. You'll hear directly from the candidates, the power brokers, and the people most affected, from the neighborhoods of Chicago to the suburbs and across the state. We go beyond the headlines to break down what's really at stake and what it means for you.
11: J.B. Pritzker.
12: People ought to pay attention to who it is actually that's trying to lower costs for them.
11: Darren Bailey.
13: Illinois is less affordable because of J.B. Pritzker.
7: I'm WBBM morning news anchor Cisco Cotto. As the campaigns ramp up, WBBM reporters are on the ground at community meetings, union halls, and campaign stops across the region. We'll bring you the energy of this political season, the debates over crime and policing, the future of public transit, economic pressure on families, and the direction of leadership in Chicago.
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16: traffic and weather together on the 8th. I'm Neil Fiorito, and here's a look at overnight construction starting on the tollways. Tri-State southbound from Route 132 to Route 137. Expect work in various lanes overnight. Same with the Deerfield Road area to Lake Cook Road. Looking over on I-80 in the southwest suburbs, delays to expect if you're eastbound US 30 to 355. Work in the two left lanes. Westbound between the Veterans Tollway and 30, two left lanes closed. Richards to Center, work in the two right lanes. Head to the expressway outbound from Central to Nagel, work in the two left lanes. Express lanes closed overnight. Eisenhower inbound Ashland to the Jane Byrne Interchange, work in the two left lanes. And then outbound from 390 to Higgins, working up to three left lanes. On I-55, expect delays southbound passing 355, work in the two left. The AccuWeather forecast, overnight cloudy and cool, low 52. Wednesday, cloudy and breezy, high 58. Get traffic and weather together on the 8th on News Radio 105.9 WBBM.
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20: I'm Stacey Lynn. President Trump pulled in another victory in his campaign against Republican critics as his endorsed candidate, former Navy SEAL Ed Gowrine, defeated Representative Thomas Massie in the Kentucky House primary.
21: Thank you, Mr. President.
20: CBS's Ed O'Keefe with more on the win.
22: It is a district that is mostly rural, and it is those rural parts of this district in this very Republican state that have gone for Ed Gowrine, in essence, taking cues from the president, despite the fact that Thomas Massie has represented this region since 2012 and has done so and been reelected in some other tough years for Republicans.
20: In Georgia, another Trump ally, Lieutenant Governor Burt Jones, advanced to a June runoff in the GOP primary for governor, where he'll face billionaire Rick Jackson. The winner goes up against former Atlanta Mayor Keisha Lance Bottoms, who took the Democratic nomination.
23: Georgians sent a clear message tonight that they want a fighter.
20: On Capitol Hill, the Senate voted to advance a resolution to limit the president's war powers in Iran.
24: On this vote, the yeas are 50, the nays are 47. The motion is agreed to. The joint resolution is discharged and will be placed on the calendar.
20: The bill still requires final passage, and even if it does, it must also pass the Republican-led House and get two-thirds majorities in both to survive an expected Trump veto. Still a lot of questions about President Trump's new $1.8 billion fund designed for victims of politically motivated investigations under the Biden administration. A big one, whether those who assaulted police officers in the Capitol riot could get money. Here's congressional correspondent Nicole Killian.
25: Some of the police officers who defended the Capitol on January 6th tell me if this new anti-weaponization fund is used to pay those who committed the attack, it's, quote, insane. And could jeopardize their safety.
20: About 40 miles northwest of Los Angeles, crews are continuing to battle a huge wildfire in Simi Valley. CBS's Gio Insigneras is there.
26: Against the backdrop of intense fire activity just over a front yard or just beyond the hill in the backyard, everyone is monitoring the situation, worried about what happens next, and always alert.
27: Because the winds are so incredibly crazy. It looked fine last night, turned around, looked again, and they were flaming.
20: Fire officials say that the Sandy Fire has burned already almost 1,400 acres before it began on Monday morning. This is CBS News.
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20: After a fierce bidding war, an ultra-rare Lionel Messi trading card sold for more than $550,000 at auction. The card features his autograph and even includes a piece of the cleat he wore during the legendary 2015 season with FC Barcelona. Stacey Lynn, CBS News.
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13: It's 5 minutes past the hour. Hello, I'm Roger Plummer. Thank you for listening. AccuWeather says for Wednesday, breezy and very cool, with clouds giving way to some sunshine, a high of 57, and even cooler at the lakefront. Wednesday night, partly cloudy and cool with a low of 46. We'll check the AccuWeather 5-day forecast in 10 minutes, but first, our top local story on News Radio, WBBM. A man accused of preying on women on Chicago's North Side is now facing charges. WBBM's Glenn Marshall reports.
21: Prosecutors say 41-year-old Gabriel Wilkins would introduce himself as an art student to women outside of bars or leaving concert venues on the North Side. Just last July, he approached two women on North Halster Street, then sexually abused one of them after luring them away from the street under the guise of taking photos of their breasts for a project. The victim discovered other women had been targeted through a TikTok video and came forward 6 months later. Wilkins is also charged with a lewd act on the CTA Brown line where he exposed himself. Cook County prosecutors say six additional investigations involving similar incidents remain active. He's being held until trial. Glenn Marshall, News Radio 105.9, WBBM.
13: Elected officials near Arlington Heights want answers from Governor Pritzker and others about what a potential Chicago Bears stadium in the village could mean for drivers. Palatine Mayor and former Bear Jim Schwantz tells our sister station 104.3 The Score that the goal of the letter is to ensure he and his colleagues are fully prepared for any roadway projects tied to a new stadium.
29: We know that we might see an uptick in some things, but it's not going to move the needle enough that we would potentially have to go out and fix roads that we never intended to fix.
13: Mayors from Rolling Meadows and Schaumburg joined Schwantz in a letter sent to the governor and lawmakers saying a Bear stadium in Arlington Heights may require major changes to key roadways. A former high-ranking Chicago officer is filing a lawsuit claiming he was wrongfully placed on the city's Do Not Hire list. Former Deputy Chief Michael Bars filed a defamation suit, highlighting a memo sent to CPD Superintendent Larry Snelling last April. The Sun-Times reports that it recommended that Bars be added to the blacklist, focusing on two disciplinary investigations that led to a recommended 15-day suspension. However, Bars alleged that those suspensions were never imposed. He's seeking compensation and a correction to his personal record to show he retired in good standing. We're learning more about the teenage boy who died after being pulled from Lake Michigan in Waukegan Monday night. The Lake County Coroner's Office has identified him as 17-year-old Gabriel Ramirez. He was swimming with friends near the Waukegan Harbor Channel but did not come out of the water. First responders found Ramirez and performed life-saving measures, but he did not survive. An autopsy determined that his death was consistent with drowning. A GoFundMe page has been set up by Ramirez's family to help pay for funeral expenses. It's 8 minutes past the hour.
4: Traffic and weather together on the 8th. I'm Abby Ryan with a look at your overnight road work. Eisenhower inbound I-290 Ashland at the Jane Byrne interchange. Two left lanes blocked. Outbound I-290 from Wolf to the Tri-State. It's the right lane till 5 a.m. Route 390 to Higgins. You've got three left blocked until 5 a.m. Outbound Kennedy Central to Nagel. Two left blocked until 5 a.m. with the express lanes also blocked until 5 a.m. for some overnight maintenance work. I-55 Will County northbound River Road, left lane blocked until 5 a.m. At I-80, it's the left lane till 5, and at Joliet, left lane until 5 a.m. Southbound I-55 past the Re-55, the two left are blocked. Route 59 to I-80, it's the two left also till 5 a.m. WBBM AccuWeather forecast overnight, cloudy, low 53, later today breezy, less humid, partly sunny by the afternoon. High 54 degrees. You get traffic and weather together. 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
13: It's 11 minutes past the hour. The Illinois House is until the end of the week to pass a bill that will require construction companies to provide female workers with their own toilet facilities.
15: Policy Director of Chicago Women in Trades, Beth Berenson, says she first heard about the new bill 2 years ago while attending a conference for tradeswomen.
16: We heard about a piece of legislation that moved in Washington State that provided toilets for women on construction work sites, provide menstruation support, and ensured lactation accommodations if needed on construction sites.
15: She says the tradeswomen community felt Illinois needed something similar. Now the bill is being considered by lawmakers in Springfield.
16: There is a lot of assumptions about what toileting facilities will be adequate for workers that does not include sort of acknowledgement of the needs of women workers and other gender identities who also menstruate and have additional needs.
15: Berenson says the goal is to create work sites that are inclusive to women.
16: Women deserve to feel comfortable and safe and have sanitary conditions on their work sites. We really think that the state's support in that effort is just critical.
15: Carolina Garibay, News Radio 105.9 WBBM.
13: The owners of an iconic Chicago steakhouse are suing as the concessions operator for Midway International Airport plans to close their restaurant.
0: Gene's Bistro opened at Midway in 2020 as part of a 20-year deal between Gene and Giorgetti and SSP America. That deal has abruptly ended despite 15 years left on the contract, and the restaurant owners are filing suit, claiming SSP America damaged their brand. Co-owner Michelle Derpetti says the action raises broader questions about how local restaurant brands are protected within large airport concession partnerships. Haley Hansen, News Radio 105.9 WBBM.
13: Coming up, the latest in the AccuWeather five-day forecast and sports. 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
1: Hefty, hefty, hefty.
0: Hefty slider bag, silly with a slide. One more time now, y'all. Come on.
2: It's 15 minutes past the hour. 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Here's meteorologist Matt Rindy.
3: For the overnight hours, we will have partly to mostly cloudy skies. It's going to be breezy and turning cooler. We'll have a low down to 52, and that leads to a much cooler Tuesday. It's going to be breezy with clouds and some sun. We'll have a high up to 57, but a little bit cooler at the lakefront. Partly cloudy and cool Tuesday night with a low down to 46. Another cool day on Thursday. We'll have clouds and some sun with a high up to 61. Remains cool on Friday with mostly cloudy skies. We'll have a couple of showers in the afternoon with a high up to 65, and then some steady rain developing Friday night. And then just a morning shower on Saturday. Otherwise, it'll be mostly cloudy with a high of 65. I'm AccuWeather meteorologist Matt Rindy.
2: It's 16 minutes past the hour. Time for WBBM Sports in the NBA playoffs in the Eastern Conference Final Game 1. The Knicks came roaring back in the fourth quarter to make it into overtime, then beat the Cavaliers 115-104. Now with more sports, here's WBBM's Rick Gregg.
4: Of the many emotions that this past weekend's Crosstown series brought to the fore, there was an unexpected one, unity, when both Cubs and Sox fans came together to chant, "Green Bay sucks." Warms the heart. Unless you're completely confused, which was the case Monday night when Cub fans picked up the chant against the Brewers at Wrigley and Nico Hoerner found himself on first base during a pitching change.
5: Our first base coach, Jose Javier, is Dominican and not the most in tune with football. And he said, "What is this chant?" And I had to explain him what the chant was and then also explain who the Packers were and why they're rivals with the Bears and who is good in that rivalry. And it was an interesting line of questioning.
4: Nico on 104.3 The Score. Javier could get more details from PCA, who's become BFFs with Caleb Williams over the last few months. Edward Cabrera starts Wednesday night's series finale with Milwaukee against lefty Kyle Harrison. White Sox have a late afternoon date in Seattle. Sean Burke and Emerson Hancock, the arms there. And Cubs starter Matthew Boyd did throw a bullpen session. Apparently it went well. He's still several steps away from a return from knee surgery. The NFL's spring league meeting produced some expected results. The 2030 Super Bowl in Nashville, the 2028 draft in Minneapolis, and a rise to 10 international games per year, along with a ruling that teams can no longer protect certain home games. Could you imagine Bears-Packers in Munich? Arsenal won England's Premier League for the first time in 22 years. Spurs Thunder Game 2 Wednesday night. Vegas Avs Game 1 in the NHL. And home Game 1 for the 3-1 Sky against Dallas. With sports, it's 16 and 46 past each hour. Rick Gregg, News Radio 105.9 WBBM.
2: It's coming up on 18 minutes after the hour with traffic and weather together on the 8s and the Connect Safely segment.
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9: Traffic and weather together on the 8th. I'm Neil Fiorito. Here's a look at overnight construction beginning on the Kennedy outbound. Central to Nagel, work scheduled in the two left lanes. No express lanes overnight. Work on 290 on both sides. Inbound from Ashland to the Jane Byrne interchange. Two left lanes closed. outbound on the Eisenhower. Wolf to the Tri-State, expect work in the right lane. And then from 390 up to Higgins, working up to three left lanes. I-55 northbound at River Road, the left lane closed at I-80, work in the left. At Joliet Road, work in the left lane. On the southbound side of I-55, passing the Veterans Tollway, work in the two left lanes. And then from Route 59 to I-80, work scheduled in the two left lanes. Dan Ryan inbound at 35th, work in the right. Outbound at 43rd, the right lane closed. At 59th, the right lane blocked. The AccuWeather forecast overnight, cloudy and cool, low 52. Wednesday, cloudy and breezy, high 58. Get traffic and weather together on the 8th. 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
2: 20 minutes past the hour. Our top story this hour, Kentucky U.S. Representative Thomas Massey has lost his Republican House primary following a concerted effort by President Trump to oust him through challenger and ultimate winner Ed Gowrine. We'll have much more on this story coming up at 31 minutes past the hour.
8: I'm Larry Magid with the Connect Safely Report. Several years ago, I booked a non-refundable hotel reservation on Expedia and later realized that I accidentally booked it for the wrong month. I called Expedia and they said there was nothing they could do. So I called the hotel directly and they were kind enough to change the reservation to the correct month, which they didn't have to do. But I learned a lesson. Be very careful when you do any online transactions, including booking travel and especially making investments. Even legitimate online brokerages are often unable to undo an online transaction. 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
2: 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It's 22 minutes past the hour.
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2: 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Here's Tom Busby.
3: Google today announcing big changes to its iconic search box, the biggest overhaul in its 25-year history. 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Wall Street took a real pounding today on renewed worries about rising inflation and whether that could prompt the Fed to raise interest rates this year to keep inflation in check. At the close, the Dow down 322 points, the S&P lower by 49, the Nasdaq lost 220, with some chipmaker stocks lower for a third session straight ahead of Nvidia's latest earnings out late tomorrow. And oil ended lower today, but still close just under $108 a barrel, as President Trump, who called off a military strike against Iran planned for today, once again threatened more military strikes in the coming days, unless, of course, a peace deal is reached. With business at 23 and 53 from the Bloomberg Newsroom, Tom Busby, News Radio 105.9 WBBM.
2: The latest in traffic and weather coming up. It's 25 minutes past the hour.
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14: AccuWeather forecast for the rest of today. Drenching thunderstorms that can produce damaging winds and cause flash flooding.
15: When you're on the go, in the city, or just planning out your day, you need a weather forecast you can rely on. At WBBM News Radio, we understand how quickly things can change in Chicago. Bright and sunny one minute, storm clouds rolling in the next. That's why we bring you traffic and weather together on the 8s every 10 minutes, every day, no matter what. It's not just a forecast. It's a plan for your day.
16: Strong to severe thunderstorms moving through the area. Possibility of tornadoes as
17: well. Rain and some thunder with some severe weather possible.
18: Stay weather aware. We are expecting thunderstorms to rapidly develop. These storms could be
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21: Gotta get my traffic. Gotta get my weather. Is it gonna rain? Is it gonna snow?
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25: Jenny Hall is CEO of Beyond Hunger in Oak Park.
26: 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We have dietitians on staff and benefits access, so helping people sign up for SNAP, RTA rides, and Medicaid.
27: And here we are on a Saturday, and you're very busy.
26: Very busy. We have seen record numbers. Last Saturday, we served 422 households, which is about 1,200 individuals, and it's the most we've ever served in our entire history. A real feeling of scarcity right now, and we're just trying to make sure we have enough so that we can serve the people that are coming.
15: That's what we call a WBBM News Radio difference maker. Stories of people stepping up and making a real impact. And in neighborhoods across Chicago, the places that bring us together have stories too. Made in Chicago is about the small businesses and the local dreams that shape the streets we live on, providing opportunities and helping our communities grow.
28: It's canning day at Aris Cider House Brewery and Restaurant in Old Irving Park.
29: We have a blush cider, which is our two different types of cherry cider.
28: Aris co-owner Michelle Foyk says everything from canning to keg filling to cider processing is done in-house. And after 3 years of work, Aris opened for business in 2018, becoming the first woman-owned brewery in Illinois. Foyk says they take a culinary approach to cider while still making them easy to drink.
29: One of the things that we like to do is show people that it's an introductory cider. We always want to be able to say, hey, you know those Granny Smith apples that you eat at home? Well, this actually tastes like a Granny Smith apple.
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0: I-55, Will County, northbound at River Road. Left lane blocked till 5 a.m. At I-80, it's the left lane. And at Joliet Road, left lane is blocked too. The southbound side of I-55, Will County, past 355, two left blocked till 5. Route 59 to I-80, it's the two left as well. Southbound side of the Tri-State Tollway, Route 132 to Route 137, various lanes closed till 4:30 a.m. Deerfield Road to Lake Cook Road, various lanes closed as well until 7 a.m. Route 53, long-term work, northbound, right lane closed from Kirchhoff past Palatine until August 1st. Exit ramp to westbound Palatine closed until late summer, too. WBBM, AccuWeather forecast overnight, cloudy skies, low 53, later today, breezy, less humid. Partly sunny by the afternoon and a high of 54 degrees. You get traffic and weather together. 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
5: It's 30 minutes past the hour. Hello, I'm Roger Plummer. Thank you for tuning in. These are the top stories on News Radio WBBM. The candidate backed by President Trump has ousted incumbent Thomas Massey in Kentucky's Republican primary. Officials say teen suspects stocked 30 guns and a crossbow before shooting people at a mosque in California.
6: This is Glenn Marshall. A 21-year-old man is dead after an early morning shooting in Skokie.
5: Plus, a lawsuit has been filed after a teenager was allegedly sexually assaulted at a concert last summer. WBBM Sports, the Cubs are beat by the Brewers 5-2. The Knicks top the Cavaliers in Game 1 of the NBA Eastern Conference Final. WBBM Business, the Dow Jones, NASDAQ, and S&P 500 all finished down. And AccuWeather says, for Wednesday, breezy and very cool with clouds giving away to some sunshine, a high of 57. And Wednesday night, partly cloudy and cool with a low of 46. It's 31 minutes past the hour. Ed Gowrine is projected to win the Republican House primary for Kentucky's 4th Congressional District, defeating incumbent GOP Representative Thomas Massey. CBS News' Ed O'Keefe is at the Massey campaign headquarters. He says this was the most expensive primary ever.
7: $32 million spent, most of it against the sitting congressman by groups supportive of the president or concerned about the congressman's position on Israel. He told us that typically, if this were any other year where the president wasn't involved, he'd probably win this primary with 80% of the vote. But once the spending began, the margins started to close, and he conceded it was going to be a narrow race.
5: Representative Massey clashed with President Trump on several issues, including tax cuts known as One Big Beautiful Act. Massey also spearheaded an effort to get the Justice Department to release materials related to Jeffrey Epstein. Investigators looking into the deadly shooting at the Islamic Center of San Diego say the situation could have turned into something far worse. The gunmen were within 15 feet of a school full of children when a security guard and two other men intervened. All three died in the attack, and they're being hailed as heroes. CBS News' Lana Zack is following with the latest.
8: The two teenagers, 17-year-old Kane Clark and Caleb Vasquez, 18, met online and connected over their hate-filled beliefs. They approached the mosque just before noon on Monday and started shooting. The gunman came within 15 feet of 140 children inside. Two mosque members, Nadir Awad and Mansour Kazia, engaged the shooters, moving them outside. Earlier, Amin Abdullah, a security guard and father of eight, enacted lockdown protocols and took on the gunmen.
5: Authorities say the teenagers had stockpiled 30 guns and a crossbow, weapons taken from parents of one of the teens. Investigators are still trying to determine what led up to a woman falling into an open manhole cover. CBS News' Lydia Luciano has more.
10: When first responders arrived, they say they found her unconscious inside. When they pulled her out, she was transported to a nearby hospital where she was pronounced dead. A spokesperson for Con Edison said in a statement, "We have reviewed the video footage from the area, which suggests that the cover was dislodged after a multi-axle truck turning onto 52nd Street from 5th Avenue drove over it. Approximately 12 minutes later, the person involved in the incident parked her car nearby."
5: New York City rules require manholes to be covered or clearly blocked off to prevent this kind of tragedy. Turning to local news, a 21-year-old man is dead after a shooting in Skokie on Tuesday morning. WBBM's Glenn Marshall has the details.
6: Officers say they responded just after 6 Tuesday morning to a call for someone shot near La Crosse Avenue and Grove Street. That's where they found the 21-year-old victim suffering from multiple gunshot wounds.

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5: I'm WBBM News Radio political editor Jeff Buckles. The Chicago area is heading into one of the most important election years in recent memory, and WBBM News Radio will be all over the action. From the race for governor to pivotal contests for Congress, local offices, key referendums that will shape the future of our state, our newsroom will deliver comprehensive coverage every step of the way. You'll hear the voices of candidates and voters from every corner of our region and the state, from downtown Chicago to the suburbs, from Rockford to Carbondale. We will take you beyond campaigns speeches to explain what's really at stake.
6: I'm morning news anchor Cisco Cotto. As candidates hit the campaign trail, WBBM reporters will be there inside union halls, school auditoriums, and debate stages. We'll bring you the energy of campaign season, the rallies, the policy debates, and the unexpected moments that define every election. We'll separate fact from fiction and help you understand how national issues are playing out right here at home.
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11: Traffic and weather together on the 8th. I'm Neil Fiorito. Here's a look at overnight construction. If you're on the Kennedy, expect delays outbound. Central Lanago work in the two left lanes. The express lanes closed overnight. The Eisenhower work planned on both sides. Outbound Wolf to the Tri-State in the right lane. And then from 390 to Higgins and up to three left lanes. Work planned on the inbound side of 290. Ashland to Jane Byrne in the two left lanes. 55 on northbound side at River Road, work in the left lane. Near I-80, work in the left. At Joliet Road, work in the left lane. Expect delay southbound on I-55 past the Veterans Tollway, working up to two left lanes. And then from Route 59 to I-80, work scheduled in the two left lanes. Get traffic and weather together on the 8th on News Radio 105.9 WBBM.
12: WBBM AccuWeather. For the overnight hours, it'll be partly to mostly cloudy, breezy, and turning cooler. We'll have a low down to 52. A much cooler day on Tuesday. It'll be breezy with clouds giving way to some sunshine. High 57, just a bit cooler at the lake.

0: run. And partly cloudy and cool Tuesday night, low down to 46. Another cool day on Thursday. We'll have clouds and some sun with a high of 61. I'm Mackie with the meteorologist, Matt Rindy.
1: It's 40 minutes past the hour. Here's Stardate.
2: The moon lines up with the twins of Gemini this evening, the stars Pollux and Castor. Pollux is the brighter twin and is closer to the moon. The brilliant planet Jupiter is to the lower right of the moon. Gemini has been around for thousands of years. Its roots trace back to ancient Babylon, as do those of many other constellations. All of them were recorded in one of the most important works of astronomy in the ancient world. Known as the Almagest, it was written by Claudius Ptolemy around the year 150. Ptolemy studied many fields, including astronomy, astrology, geology, and music theory. The Almagest is perhaps his most famous work. In it, he recorded the positions of 1,000 stars and included details on the motions of the sun, moon, and planets. He also discussed everything from eclipses to the length of the year. The book listed 48 constellations that were visible from northern skies, Gemini among them. The constellations weren't given any borders, just the regions of the sky in which they appeared, and some barren regions weren't part of any constellation. Over the centuries, astronomers shifted things around some, and they created constellations for southern skies as well. Finally, in 1930, they created an official list of 88 constellations. Each one was given precise borders. That gave every star a home, its own address in the universe. Today's program was made possible by Mercer Caverns in Calaveras County in California's historic gold country. More information at mercercaverns.net. For the McDonald Observatory, I'm Billy Henry.
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1: ABC has approved a spinoff of Grey's Anatomy. It's set to premiere during next year's broadcast season. Grey's Anatomy creator Shonda Rhimes serves as co-creator and executive producer of the new series. Warner Brothers is in early development of a Rick and Morty movie. Plot details are under wraps, but multiple reports say that franchise veteran Jacob Hare is in talks to direct. Rick and Morty is set to launch its 9th season this coming Sunday, May 24th. The long-running animated Adult Swim series debuted back in 2013. It's 46 minutes past the hour. Time for WBBM Sports in the NBA Eastern Conference Final Game 1. The Knicks were down late in the fourth quarter and started an amazing rally. They outscored the Cavaliers 32-18 in the quarter to force it into overtime, then outscored the Knicks 14-3 in the extra session, beating the Cavaliers 115-104 at Madison Square Garden. And at Wrigley Field, the Cubs lose their fourth game in a row, falling to the Brewers 5-2. 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
8: Craig Council delivered some happy Cubs news before Game 2 of the Brewers series. Lefty Caleb Thielbar, good to go, back on the active roster.
9: Anytime we get you know, kind of one of our core bullpen guys back, it's a good day, and you know, we feel like he's in a good spot and ready to go.
8: And Council delivered an update on starter Matthew Boyd's recovery from knee surgery.
9: He had a bullpen today. That went well. Next step will be a kind of an up-down bullpen Friday.
8: So everything's coming up Cubby ahead of Edward Cabrera's start in Wednesday's series finale with Milwaukee. Wednesday also marks the Sox series finale in Seattle, Sean Burke to throw for them. Former Cy Young winner Garrett Cole will return to the Yankee rotation on Friday. He had Tommy John surgery in March of 2025. Sky scorer Rekia Jackson will have surgery to repair her torn ACL shortly and begin that long rehab process. The Sky open their home schedule Wednesday against Dallas. Skylar Diggins is expected back from her eye injury. Hockey, Vegas and Colorado open their Western Conference final on Wednesday night. Vegas is making this run under John Tortorella after the Golden Knights fired coach Bruce Cassidy with 8 games left in the regular season. Cassidy has another year on his deal. He also has teams interested in hiring him, but Vegas won't let him interview, at least not yet. With sports at 16 and 46 past each hour, Rick Gregg, News Radio 105.9 WBBM.
10: It's coming up on 48 minutes after the hour with traffic and weather together on the 8s.
11: I'm WBBM News Radio political editor Jeff Buckles. Chicago and Illinois are heading into a pivotal midterm election with decisions that will shape everything from public safety and transit funding to taxes, schools, and the future of downtown. And WBBM News Radio will be everywhere the story unfolds. You'll hear directly from the candidates, the power brokers, and the people most affected, from the neighborhoods of Chicago to the suburbs and across the state. We go beyond the headlines to break down what's really at stake and what it means for you.
12: J.B. Pritzker.
13: People ought to pay attention to who it is actually that's trying to lower costs for them.
14: Darren Bailey.
15: Illinois is less affordable because of J.B. Pritzker.
16: 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As the campaigns ramp up, WBBM reporters are on the ground at community meetings, union halls, and campaign stops across the region. We'll bring you the energy of this political season, the debates over crime and policing, the future of public transit, economic pressure on families, and the direction of leadership in Chicago.
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23: 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Traffic and weather together on the 8s, all day, all night.
26: Traffic and weather together on the 8s. I'm Abby Ryan with a look at your overnight road work. I-80 eastbound, US 30 to I-355, 2 left blocked until 5 a.m. Westbound I-80 between 355 and US 30. It's the 2 left lanes that are blocked. Richards to Center, also the 2 left until 5 a.m. I-94 westbound between US 421 and State Road 249, left and center lanes closed through the roadwork zone. Tri-State Tollway southbound Route 132 to Route 137, various lanes blocked till 4:30 a.m. Deerfield Road to Lake Hook Road, various lanes until 7 a.m. Outbound Kennedy Central to Nagel, 2 left blocked until 5 a.m. And the express lanes are also blocked with some maintenance work overnight till 5 a.m. WBBM AccuWeather forecast overnight, cloudy skies, low
0: low 53. Later today, breezy, less humid, partly sunny by the afternoon, high 54. You get traffic and weather together. 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
10: 50 minutes past the hour. Some baby birds hatched in the western suburbs have been given names.
2: Four baby falcons hatched in a nest on the side of the Aurora City Hall. More than 500 votes were cast to name the falcons, and the winners, Aurora, Sky, Hope, and Vern. Their parents are Dave, who was hatched in a nest here in Chicago in 2020, and mother, Vixen, who was hatched in Minneapolis. The city of Aurora has set up a live 24-hour falcon cam that can be found on the city of Aurora website. Cisco Cotto, News Radio 105.9 WBBM.
10: Residents in Chicago's Wicker Park neighborhood will soon be getting a new farmers market to expand opportunities for local businesses. This year, the Wickers Park Farmers Market received more than 120 vendor applications. Wicker Park Farmers Market manager Monica Peprocki says to accommodate the historic volume of applications, the Wicker Park Bucktown Chamber of Commerce is launching a second farmers market at Walsh Park on Ashland.
4: Because we have such an overwhelming response from applicants this year, it's probably the most number of applicants we've had to date for the farmers market on Sundays. We wanted to give an opportunity for a lot of small businesses to be able to showcase their products to our community.
10: The new farmers market in Wicker Park takes place Thursdays from 4 to 8 p.m. The first day is June 4th. Coming up on Bloomberg Business, Meta plans on laying off thousands of workers this week. It's 51 minutes past the hour.
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14: More jobs are being lost to AI. The London-based Standard Chartered Bank eliminating nearly 8,000 workers, which it calls lower-value human capital, replacing them with AI. And Facebook's owner, Meta Platforms, reassigning 7,000 workers to new AI jobs as it prepares to announce massive layoffs as soon as Wednesday, upwards of 8,000 workers. Wall Street lowered today on renewed worries about rising inflation. The Dow lost 322 points. The NASDAQ down 220. The S&P lower by 49. Oil a little lower, but still around 108 a barrel. Late earnings from Cava, the Mediterranean restaurant chain, were better than forecast. It raised its full-year outlook. A lot more diners coming through its doors. It's even opening one more restaurant than it expected this year. And LIV Golf, the upstart challenger to the PGA tournament that lost its funding from Saudi Arabia, says it's preparing to file bankruptcy if it can't raise money from new investors. With business at 23 and 53 from the Bloomberg Newsroom, Tom Busby, News Radio 105.9 WBBM.
10: Coming up, the latest in traffic, AccuWeather, and WBBM headlines. 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
1: AccuWeather forecast for the rest of today. Drenching thunderstorms that can produce damaging winds and cause flash flooding.
5: When you're on the go, in the city, or just planning out your day, you need a weather forecast you can rely on. 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Bright and sunny one minute, storm clouds rolling in the next. That's why we bring you traffic and weather together on the 8s every 10 minutes, every day, no matter what. It's not just a forecast. It's a plan for your day.
7: Strong to severe thunderstorms moving through the area. Possibility of tornadoes as
8: rain
7: well.
8: And some thunder with some severe weather possible.
9: Stay weather aware. We are expecting thunderstorms to rapidly develop. These storms could be
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15: 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Is it going to rain? Is it going to snow?
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30: How are the roads, Neil?
31: A lot of traffic, especially coming into downtown. 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
5: 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They start on blocks you know, with the people you might see in your neighborhood every day.
32: Jenny Hall is CEO of Beyond Hunger in Oak Park.
33: Beyond Hunger is a food pantry, but we also offer a drive-through, and we have a home delivery program that serves Austin and Oak Park, as well as nutrition education. We have dietitians on staff and benefits access, so helping people sign up for SNAP, RTA rides, and Medicaid.
34: And here we are on a Saturday, and you're very busy.
33: Very busy. We have seen record numbers. Last Saturday, we served 422 households, which is about 1,200 individuals, and it's the most we've ever served in our entire history. A real feeling of scarcity right now, and we're just trying to make sure we have enough so that we can serve the people that are coming.
5: That's what we call a WBBM News Radio difference maker. Stories of people stepping up and making a real impact. And in neighborhoods across Chicago, the places that bring us together have stories too. Made in Chicago is about the small businesses and the local dreams that shape the streets we live on, providing opportunities and helping our communities grow.
35: It's canning day at Aris Cider House Brewery and Restaurant in Old Irving Park.
36: We have a blush cider, which is our two different types of cherry cider.
35: Aris co-owner Michelle Foyk says everything from canning to keg filling to cider processing is done in-house. And after 3 years of work, Aris opened for business in 2018, becoming the first woman-owned brewery in Illinois. Foyk says they take a culinary approach to cider while still making them easy to drink.
36: One of the things that we like to do is show people that it's an introductory cider. We always want to be able to say, hey, you know those Granny Smith apples that you eat at home? Well, this actually tastes like a Granny Smith apple.
5: These are the voices behind the stories. Not just what's happening, but who it's happening to. 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Traffic and weather together on the 8s. All day, all night. Traffic and weather together on the 8s. All day, all night. WBBM Chicago.
37: Traffic and weather together on the 8s. I'm Neil Fiorito, and here's a look at overnight construction starting on the tollways. Tri-State southbound from Route 132 to Route 137. Expect work in various lanes overnight. Same with the Deerfield Road area to Lake Cook Road. Looking over on I-80 in the southwest suburbs, delays to expect if you're eastbound US 30 to 355. Work in the two left lanes. Westbound between the Veterans Tollway and 32 left lanes closed. Richards to Center, work in the two right lanes. Head to the expressway outbound from Central to Nagel. Work in the two left lanes. Express lanes closed overnight. Eisenhower inbound Ashland to the Jane Byrne interchange. Work in the two left lanes. And then outbound from 390 to Higgins. Working up to three left lanes. On I-55, expect delays southbound passing 355. Work in the two left. The AccuWeather forecast, overnight cloudy and cool, low 52. Wednesday, cloudy and breezy, high 58. Get traffic and weather together on the 8th on News Radio 105.9 WBBM.
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12: I'm Stacey Lynn. A big primary night in America. But Kentucky GOP Representative Thomas Massie lost his bid for re-election to an ally of President Trump, former Navy SEAL Ed Galrine.
14: I have called and conceded the race. We've been honorable the whole time, and we're going to stay that way.
12: CBS's Ed O'Keefe is there.
16: He told us that typically, if this were any other year where the president wasn't involved, he'd probably win this primary with 80% of the vote. But once the spending began, the margins started to close, and he conceded it was going to be a narrow race.
12: To Capitol Hill, where after seven failed attempts, the Senate advanced a resolution to limit the president's war powers in Iran. Democratic Senator Chris Coons is happy they were finally able to do it.
17: I think that's a good step forward. It's a recognition that renewing the war against Iran is not a great idea that we should be trying to resolve this diplomatically.
12: The vote is only the first step in the Senate, and even if both chambers approve the resolution, the president is expected to veto it. Learning more about a potential motive for Monday's deadly attack at the Islamic Center of San Diego. Here's CBS's Lana Zak.
18: San Diego police say the two teens who carried out the mosque shooting and apparently live-streamed their rampage were likely motivated by hate.
19: We also identified writings and various ideologies outlining religious and racial beliefs of how the world they envision should look.
18: The two teenagers, 17-year-old Kane Clark and Caleb Vasquez, 18, met online and connected over their hate-filled beliefs.
12: Three adults were killed. Both suspects are dead. The Sandy Fire is burning in Southern California. Almost 1,400 acres have been charred since the fire started 2 days ago. This man lives in Simi Valley.
21: Started down in the canyon and was up here within probably 5 minutes. And we lost one house here on the corner. They saved all the rest of the houses, but it was just a horrifying experience.
12: More than 40,000 residents are under evacuation orders. Hundreds of firefighters are working around the clock to contain the blaze. Some new artificial intelligence advances for Google. The latest Gemini model, 3.5 Flash, is fast, says CEO Sundar Pichai.
22: When compared to 3.1 Pro, Flash is better across the board, almost all benchmarks. It's made huge progress in coding.
12: Among the new tools, an AI assistant called Gemini Spark. It proactively performs tasks for you. It says it will take action on your behalf. This is CBS News.
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1: 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Inhale. 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Stinky leftovers. Exhale. Watermelon in the summer. That's the power of hefty, ultra-strong trash bags with Fabuloso.
6: Hefty, hefty, hefty!
7: The UN has lowered its forecast for global economic growth because of the war with Iran. CBS's Cammy McCormick reports.
8: UN economists say GDP growth is now forecast at 2.5% for this year, and they say it could fall to just over 2%. One calls it one of the weakest rates this century, except for the pandemic and global financial crisis of 2008. Global inflation is also forecast to rise due to the war and rising oil prices.
7: What's the nation's favorite pizza chain? It is an old classic, according to a new YouGov survey of more than 44,000 pizza lovers. Pizza Hut was ranked as the best. Researchers say nostalgia may be driving its popularity, with many Americans remembering the chain's iconic red roofs and pan pizza. Domino's came in second, followed by Papa John's, Little Caesars, and Marco's. Stacy Lynn, CBS News.
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9: It's 5 minutes past the hour. Hello, I'm Roger Plummer. Thank you very much for listening. AccuWeather says for Wednesday, breezy and very cool, with clouds giving away to some sunshine, a high of 57, even cooler at the lakefront. Wednesday night, partly cloudy skies and cool with a low of 46. We'll check the AccuWeather 5-day forecast in 10 minutes. But first, our top local story on News Radio, WBBM. Elected officials near Arlington Heights want answers from Governor Pritzker and others about what a potential bear stadium in the village could mean for drivers. WBBM's Andy Dane has the story.
11: Among those raising concerns and calling for a comprehensive traffic study, Palatine Mayor and former Mayor Jim Schwantz, who appeared on our sister station 104.3 The Score.
13: We need to see a robust traffic study that gets people, you know, separated from the facility and out and into the main arteries to get them off the property.
11: Mayors from Rolling Meadows and Schaumburg joined Schwantz in a letter sent to the governor and legislative leaders, which says a bear stadium in Arlington Heights may require major changes to I-90, Algonquin Road, Northwest Highway, and other key roadways.
13: What we don't want to see is, you know, something that falls through the cracks in an infrastructure build should the bears come here, and now we're left fixing a roadway that we didn't intend to fix.
11: Team leaders have said Arlington Heights and Hammond, Indiana are their two final options for a new stadium. Andy Dane, News Radio, 105.9 WBBM.
9: A Chicago man is in custody accused of using a fake photography scheme to sexually abuse women on the North Side.
15: Cook County prosecutors say 41-year-old Gabriel Wilkins would pose as an art student, approaching women and asking to photograph their breasts. There are at least 8 victims who have come forward with similar stories. Prosecutors say last July he was able to move 2 women away from the street on North Halsted before sexually abusing one of them. The victim didn't report the incident until January after seeing a TikTok video revealing other women had similar situations happen to them. Now, Wilkins is also charged with a separate incident on the CTA Brown line where he exposed himself. He's ordered detained until trial. Glenn Marshall, News Radio 105.9 WBBM.
9: The mother of a Mather High School student was released from ICE custody on Tuesday, but that student remains detained by the federal agency. A federal judge in Kentucky released Liliana Navarrete on an order requiring authorities to bring a person being detained before a court. Her attorneys say Navarrete can now return to Chicago and continue her case in Chicago Immigration Court. However, her 18-year-old son, Ricardo Navarrete, who is scheduled to graduate this month, remains in ICE custody. Ricardo and his mother were arrested by ICE in March during a scheduled check-in for their asylum case. Their attorney said the Navarrettes were illegally detained. It's 8 minutes past the hour.
20: Traffic and weather together on the 8th. I'm Abby Ryan with a look at your overnight road work. Eisenhower inbound I-290 Ashland at the Jane Byrne interchange. 2 left lanes blocked. Outbound I-290 from Wolf to the Tri-State. It's the right lane till 5 a.m. Route 390 to Higgins. You've got 3 left blocked until 5 a.m. Outbound Kennedy Central to Nagel. 2 left blocked until 5 a.m. with the express lanes also blocked until 5 a.m. for some overnight maintenance work. I-55 Will County northbound River Road, left lane blocked until 5 a.m. At I-80, it's the left lane till 5, and at Joliet, left lane until 5 a.m. Southbound I-55 past the 355, the two left are blocked. Route 59 to I-80, it's the two left also till 5 a.m. WBBM AccuWeather forecast overnight, cloudy, low 53, later today breezy, less humid, partly sunny by the afternoon. High 54 degrees. You get traffic and weather together. 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
9: It's 11 minutes past the hour. The concessions operator for Midway International Airport is being sued over the closure of Gene's Bistro.
10: The owners of Steakhouse Gene and Giorgetti filed legal action against SSP America following what they called months of attempted discussions between the parties over the abrupt end to a contract. Third-generation principal Michelle Derpetti says the action is about accountability, transparency, and protecting the integrity of a family business that served Chicago for more than eight decades. Gene's Bistro opened at Midway back in 2020 and remains open for now. Haley Hansen, News Radio 105.9 WBBM.
9: Chicago is adding a new luxury hotel to its skyline in the former John Hancock building.
14: Chicago-based real estate firm Hearn is negotiating a deal with Marriott International to build a hotel on floors 23 through 34 in the former John Hancock Tower located on North Michigan Avenue. That's according to Crain's Chicago Business, reporting if the deal is finalized, the hotel would occupy close to 400,000 square feet of mostly empty office space. The luxury edition hotel would boost the Mag Miles retail vacancy rate post-pandemic, which currently hovers at about 25%. Mallory Vorbroker, News Radio 105.9 WBBM.
9: A former high-ranking Chicago police officer is filing a lawsuit claiming he was wrongfully placed on the city's Do Not Hire list. Former Deputy Chief Michael Bars filed the defamation suit, highlighting a memo sent to CPD Superintendent Larry Snelling last April. The Sun-Times reports that it recommended that Bars be added to the blacklist, focusing on two disciplinary investigations that led to a recommended 15-day suspension. However, Bars alleged that those suspensions were never imposed. He's seeking compensation and a correction to his personal record to show he retired in good standing. Coming up, the AccuWeather 5-day forecast and sports. It's 13 minutes past the hour.
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9: It's 15 minutes past the hour. 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Here's meteorologist Matt Rindy.
16: For the overnight hours, we will have partly to mostly cloudy skies. It's going to be breezy and turning cooler. We'll have a low down to 52, and that leads to a much cooler Tuesday. It's going to be breezy with clouds and some sun. We'll have a high up to 57, but a little bit cooler at the lakefront. Partly cloudy and cool Tuesday night with a low down to 46. Another cool day on Thursday. We'll have clouds and some sun with a high up to 61. Remains cool on Friday with mostly cloudy skies. We'll have a couple of showers in the afternoon with a high up to 65, and then some steady rain developing Friday night. And then just a morning shower on Saturday. Otherwise, it'll be mostly cloudy with a high of 65. I'm AccuWeather meteorologist Matt Rindy.
9: 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At Wrigley Field, the Cubs lose to the Brewers 5-2 for their fourth loss in a row. In the bottom of the eighth, they had the bases loaded with pinch hitter extraordinaire Michael Conforto coming up, but he grounded out. Now with more sports, here's WBBM's Rick Gregg.
17: Whatever happens in the rest of this Cubs-Brewers series, don't spend it staring at the order of the flags atop the Wrigley Field scoreboard. At least that's Ian Happ's advice.
18: Yeah, you look at the standings in July once we start getting to the trade deadline, and then look at them again in like September. I think those are like the times that matter for teams right now. You know, there's so much baseball to be played. There's so many things that can happen.
17: And so many injuries to be healed, like those of Caleb Thielbar, the reliever who returned to the bullpen Tuesday, or Matthew Boyd, the starter whose surgically touched up knee ligament has healed to the point that he's throwing off a mound again. On the other side of town, the White Sox released pitcher Osvaldo Bido. He finally cleared waivers after short stints with several teams, so the Sox could have sent Bido to the minors, but he's got a chance to play in Japan, so off he goes. NFL Chiefs receiver Rashee Rice, on probation from a traffic crash a few years ago, now has to go to jail for 30 days after testing positive for THC. He'll miss their mandatory minicamp. There'll be as many as 10 international NFL games next year, and as expected, the 2030 Super Bowl will go to Nashville as a thank you for the Titans opening a new stadium. Skylar Diggins should return from her short injury absence as the Sky start their home schedule against Dallas Wednesday night. She got popped in the eye. Men's ball, Michigan's Merez Johnson Jr., who started his career at Illinois, will stay in the NBA draft. With sports at 16 and 46 past each hour, Rick Gregg, News Radio 105.9 WBBM.
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16: Traffic and weather together on the 8th. I'm Neil Fiorito. Here's a look at overnight construction beginning on the Kennedy outbound. Central to Nagel, work scheduled in the two left lanes. No express lanes overnight. Work on 290 on both sides. Inbound from Ashland to the Jane Byrne interchange. Two left lanes closed. Outbound on the Eisenhower-Wolf to the Tri-State, expect work in the right lane. And then from 390 up to Higgins, working up to three left lanes.
7: I-55 northbound at River Road, the left lane closed at I-80 work in the left, at Joliet Road work in the left lane. On the southbound side of I-55, passing the Veterans Tollway, work in the two left lanes, and then from Route 59 to I-80 work scheduled in the two left lanes. Dan Ryan inbound at 35th, work in the right, outbound at 43rd, the right lane closed, at 59th, the right lane blocked. The AccuWeather forecast overnight, cloudy and cool, low 52. Wednesday, cloudy and breezy, high 58. Get traffic and weather together on the 8th. 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
9: It's 20 minutes past the hour. Our top story this hour, the candidate backed by President Trump is projected to unseat longtime Kentucky Representative Thomas Massey after the president and Massey clashed over several issues, including tax cuts and the Epstein files. We'll have much more on this story.

0: story coming up at 31 minutes past the hour.
1: Plantar fasciitis is one of the most common causes of heel pain, affecting millions each year. I'm Dr. Matthew Harkenrider from Loyola Medicine with Healthy Minute. 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While most cases improve with rest, stretching, and supportive shoes, some symptoms may linger for months. For chronic cases, advanced treatments like low-dose radiation therapy can help. 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I'm Dr. Matthew Harkenrider for News Radio 105.9 WBBM.
0: Coming up on Bloomberg Business, the state that becomes the first in the U.S. to ban prediction markets. It's 21 minutes past the hour.
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0: It's 23 minutes past the hour from Bloomberg Business. Here's Tom Busby.
4: Minnesota has become the first state in the nation to ban prediction markets like Polymarket or Kalshi from operating, even advertising in the state, effective in August. These companies take bets on the outcomes of sporting events, elections, Wall Street, and more, and critics say it's just unregulated gambling. Another rough day on Wall Street. A lot of worries about rising inflation with oil around $108 a barrel. And fears about the Federal Reserve having to raise interest rates this year instead of cutting them. With that, the Nasdaq fell 322 points. The Nasdaq was down 220. The S&P lost 49. Tech billionaire Michael Dell and Hollywood super agent Ari Emanuel among a group of investors purchasing a minority stake in the NFL's Las Vegas Raiders. Meantime, Nashville will host the NFL's 2030 Super Bowl game. It's the first time for that city at Nissan Stadium, the future home of the Tennessee Titans, scheduled to open next year. With business at 23 and 53 from the Bloomberg Newsroom, Tom Busby, News Radio 105.9 WBBM.
0: Buffalo Grove has been ranked the best place to live in Illinois. The U.S. News and World Report also ranked the village as the 15th best place to live in the nation for 2026. Some other suburbs ranked nationally. Naperville placed 32nd, Arlington Heights at 46th, Palatine at 71st, Bolingbrook at number 72, and Elgin at number 74. Coming up, the latest in traffic and weather. It's 24 minutes past the hour.
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9: When you finally find your thing, you want the whole world to know about that thing. 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
10: 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The Chicago area is heading into one of the most important election years in recent memory, and WBBM News Radio will be all over the action. From the race for governor to pivotal contests for Congress, local offices, key referendums that will shape the future of our state, our newsroom will deliver comprehensive coverage.

0: every step of the way. You'll hear the voices of candidates and voters from every corner of our region and the state, from downtown Chicago to the suburbs, from Rockford to Carbondale. We will take you beyond campaign speeches to explain what's really at stake.
1: I'm morning news anchor Cisco Cotto. As candidates hit the campaign trail, WBBM reporters will be there inside union halls, school auditoriums, and debate stages. We'll bring you the energy of campaign season, the rallies, the policy debates, and the unexpected moments that define every election. We'll separate fact from fiction and help you understand how national issues are playing out right here at home.
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0: I'm WBBM News Radio political editor Jeff Buckles. Chicago and Illinois are heading into a pivotal midterm election with decisions that will shape everything from public safety and transit funding to taxes, schools, and the future of downtown. And WBBM News Radio will be everywhere the story unfolds. You'll hear directly from the candidates, the power brokers, and the people most affected, from the neighborhoods of Chicago to the suburbs and across the state. We go beyond the headlines to break down what's really at stake and what it means for you.
5: J.B. Pritzker.
6: People ought to pay attention to who it is actually that's trying to lower costs for them.
5: Darren Bailey.
7: Illinois is less affordable because of J.B. Pritzker.
1: 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As the campaigns ramp up, WBBM reporters are on the ground at community meetings, union halls, and campaign stops across the region. We'll bring you the energy of this political season, the debates over crime and policing, the future of public transit, economic pressure on families, and the direction of leadership in Chicago.
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10: Traffic and weather together on the 8th. I'm Abby Ryan with a look at your overnight road work. I-55 Will County northbound at River Road, left lane blocked till 5 a.m. At I-80, it's the left lane, and at Joliet Road, left lane is blocked too. The southbound side of I-55 Will County past 355, two left blocked till 5. Route 59 to I-80, it's the two left as well. Southbound side of the Tri-State Tollway, Route 132 to Route 137, various lanes closed till 4:30 a.m. Deerfield Road to Lake Cook Road, various lanes closed as well until 7 a.m. Route 53, long-term work, northbound, right lane closed from Kirchhoff past Palatine until August 1st. Exit ramp to westbound Palatine closed until late summer, too. WBBM, AccuWeather forecast overnight, cloudy skies, low 53, later today, breezy, less humid. Partly sunny by the afternoon and a high of 54 degrees. You get traffic and weather together. 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
13: It's 30 minutes past the hour. Hello, I'm Roger Plummer. Thank you very much for tuning in. These are the top stories on News Radio WBBM. The candidate backed by President Trump is projected to defeat incumbent Kentucky Representative Thomas Massie. Authorities say gunmen radicalized online and stockpiled weapons before opening fire at a California mosque. Police in Skokie are investigating a shooting that left one man dead on Tuesday morning. Plus, a lawsuit alleges that Live Nation failed to protect a teenager who was sexually assaulted at Tinley Park. WBBM Sports, the Cubs are beat by the Brewers 5-2. The Knicks top the Cavaliers in Game 1 of the NBA Eastern Conference Final. WBBM Business, the Dow Jones finishes down 322 points. The NASDAQ drops 220 points. And the S&P 500 finishes down 49 points. AccuWeather says for Wednesday, breezy and very cool, with clouds giving away to some sunshine, a high of 57. And even cooler at the lakefront, Wednesday night, partly to cloudy skies and cool, a low of 46. It's 31 minutes past the hour. Ed Gowryn is projected to win the Republican House primary for Kentucky's 4th Congressional District, defeating incumbent GOP Representative Thomas Massie. CBS News' Ed O'Keefe is at the Massie campaign headquarters with more.
14: Massie now becomes just the latest in a long series of Republicans who've been booted from office because they crossed hairs with the president. Massie reminded us he has about a 90% voting record with House Republicans. It's that 10%, though, that upsets the White House because he's opposed to the war in Iran. He pushed for more transparency with the Epstein documents. He's been a big critic of foreign aid and other excessive federal spending.
13: There were primary elections Tuesday night in Kentucky, Alabama, Georgia, Oregon, Idaho, and Pennsylvania. The U.S. government has agreed to permanently drop tax claims against President Trump. That's according to a settlement document, which is part of a deal to resolve Trump's $10 billion lawsuit against the IRS over the leak of his tax returns. As part of the settlement agreement, the U.S. is, quote, forever barred and precluded, end quote, from examining or prosecuting Trump, his sons, and the Trump Organization's current tax issues. Former federal prosecutor Lori Levinson provides some context.
15: Trump is the one that the IRS initially was investigating, but now Trump controls the IRS. So the so-called settlement agreement is really basically a waiver by the United States, by the IRS, forever for going against Trump or his family or his company.
13: The Justice Department is also planning to create a nearly $1.8 billion fund to compensate allies of the president who say they were unfairly targeted by prosecutors during the Biden administration. Investigators are still working to determine what led to a fatal shooting at a San Diego mosque that left three adults and two suspects dead. Authorities say that the two teenage suspects met online and shared what they called a broad hatred toward different religions and races. CBS's Anna Schechter looks at hate crime trends.
16: Watchdog groups have seen an increased amount of online chatter, anti-Islam hate speech, and you always see this when world events come home. So this is typical. When we see conflict overseas, we see a spike in threats, rhetoric, and unfortunately, real world attacks.
13: In their investigation, officers have recovered some 30 firearms and a crossbow from two residents connected to the case. Turning to local news, a shooting in Skokie on Tuesday morning left one man dead.
17: Skokie police say they responded to a call of a person shot around 6:19 Tuesday morning near the intersection of La Crosse Avenue and Grove Street. Officers located a 21-year-old man with multiple gunshot wounds. He was taken to the hospital where he was pronounced dead. So far, Skokie police have not said if they have anyone in custody, but did say there is no known threat to the public. Glenn Marshall, News Radio 105.9 WBBM.

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6: AccuWeather forecast for the rest of today. Drenching thunderstorms that can produce damaging winds and cause flash flooding.
7: When you're on the go, in the city, or just planning out your day, you need a weather forecast you can rely on. 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Bright and sunny one minute, storm clouds rolling in the next. That's why we bring you traffic and weather together on the 8s every 10 minutes, every day, no matter what. It's not just a forecast. It's a plan for your day.
8: Strong to severe thunderstorms moving through the area. Possibility of tornadoes as
9: rain
8: well.
9: And some thunder with some severe weather possible.
10: Stay weather aware. We are expecting thunderstorms to rapidly develop. These storms could be
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13: 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Is it gonna rain? Is it gonna snow?
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7: 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And when it comes to traffic, we know every minute matters.
16: How are the roads, Neil?
17: A lot of traffic, especially coming into downtown. We'll start with the Eden, just getting to the junction. You're at 50 minutes.
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17: Traffic and weather together on the 8s. I'm Neil Fiorito. Here's a look at overnight construction. If you're on the Kennedy, expect delays outbound. Central Donegal work in the two left lanes. The express lanes closed overnight. The Eisenhower work planned on both sides. Outbound Wolf to the Tri-State in the right lane. And then from 390 to Higgins and up to three left lanes. Work planned on the inbound side of 290. Ashland to Jane Byrne in the two left lanes. 55 on northbound side at River Road, work in the left lane. Near I-80, work in the left. At Joliet Road, work in the left lane. Expect delay southbound on I-55 past the Veterans Tollway, working up to two left lanes. And then from Route 59 to I-80, work scheduled in the two left lanes. Get traffic and weather together on the 8s on News Radio 105.9 WBBM.
9: WBBM AccuWeather. For the overnight hours, it'll be partly to mostly cloudy, breezy, and turning cooler. We'll have a low down to 52. A much cooler day on Tuesday. It'll be breezy with clouds giving way to some sunshine. High 57, just a bit cooler at the lakefront. And partly cloudy and cool Tuesday night. Low down to 46. Another cool day on Thursday. We'll have clouds and some sun with a high of 61. I'm AccuWeather meteorologist Matt Rindy.
18: It's 40 minutes past the hour. With summer concert season heating up, a local venue and major entertainment company are being taken to court for negligence in the alleged sexual assault of a young concert goer last year.
19: It was a failure.
20: The family of a 16-year-old girl is suing Credit Union One Amphitheater at Tinley Park, as well as Live Nation, alleging inadequate security during a Wiz Khalifa concert last July, where a lawsuit says the victim, identified as Jane Doe, was sexually assaulted near a venue bathroom.
19: The

0: area that she was assaulted, the restricted area, was not actually restricted. It was a space that any patron, any predator could walk into unchallenged. It wasn't a restricted area.
1: Attorney Molly Wells also says there was no security or staffers monitoring surveillance cameras in the area of the assault, which occurred shortly after an adult the teen was with purchased alcohol for her, though that person is not named in the suit.
0: Right now, there are parents and children that are buying tickets to concerts and amphitheaters and festivals. These parents deserve to know that the company that is taking their money is taking care of the children that are coming to their venue.
1: 18-year-old Roman Basso of Frankfurt has been charged with sexual assault in the case. In the loop, Andy Day, News Radio, 105.9 WBBM.
2: Illinois Governor J.B. Pritzker says he is healthy and has no life-threatening ailments as questions continue about his health. The governor was admitted to a Springfield hospital last Wednesday for treatment of complications from what his office says was an outpatient urological procedure on May 1st. Governor Pritzker told reporters Monday that he went to the hospital because he was away from his regular doctor in Chicago and said he was back on the job the next day.
3: Even though the doctor told me to take the week off, and I definitely was not appearing in public, I was at home, but believe me, I was on the phone with my staff constantly. I made a whole bunch of, wrote a whole bunch of letters, made a whole bunch of phone calls, texted all, but, because I'm interacting about running the government.
2: Governor Pritzker is 61 years old. He waved off questions about whether he'd ask his doctors to share more information, saying he would disclose any condition or illness that would prevent him from doing his job. Coming up, top trending stories and sports. It's 42 minutes past the hour.
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2: Pabst is discontinuing its Schlitz beer after 177 years. The brand was founded in Milwaukee in 1849 and grew in popularity after the Great Chicago Fire destroyed many of Chicago's breweries. Schlitz competed against Anheuser-Busch for years for the title of America's top-selling beer. Pabst, which was also founded in Milwaukee, bought Schlitz beer in 1999. Pabst decided to end production of Schlitz due to declining demand. It's 46 minutes past the hour. Time for WBBM Sports. In Seattle, the White Sox got their first hit in the sixth inning. They had no runs and two hits until the ninth inning, where after a hit batter and two infield singles and good base running, the White Sox pull out a 2-1 victory against the Mariners. Now with more sports, here's WBBM's Rick Gregg.
9: Of the many emotions that this past weekend's Crosstown series brought to the fore, there was an unexpected one, unity, when both Cubs and Sox fans came together to chant "Green Bay Sucks." Warms the heart, unless you're completely confused, which was the case Monday night when Cub fans picked up the chant against the Brewers at Wrigley and Nico Horner found himself on first base during a pitching change.
10: Our first base coach, Jose Javier, is Dominican and not the most in tune with football. And he said, "What is this chant?" And I had to explain him what the chant was and then also explain who the Packers were and why they're rivals with the Bears and who is good in that rivalry and it was an interesting line of questioning.
9: Nico on 104.3 The Score. Javier could get more details from PCA, who's become BFFs with Caleb Williams over the last few months. Edward Cabrera starts Wednesday night's series finale with Milwaukee against lefty Kyle Harrison. White Sox have a late afternoon date in Seattle. Sean Burke and Emerson Hancock, the arms there. And Cubs starter Matthew Boyd did throw a bullpen session. Apparently it went well. He's still several steps away from a return from knee surgery. The NFL's spring league meeting produced some expected results. The 2030 Super Bowl in Nashville, the 2028 draft in Minneapolis, and a rise to 10 international games per year, along with a ruling that teams can no longer protect certain home games. Could you imagine Bears-Packers in Munich? Arsenal won England's Premier League for the first time in 22 years. Spurs Thunder Game 2 Wednesday night. Vegas Avs Game 1 in the NHL. And home Game 1 for the 3-1 Sky against Dallas. With sports at 16 and 46 past each hour, Rick Gregg, News Radio 105.9 WBBM.
11: It's coming up on 48 minutes past the hour with traffic and weather together on the 8th.
8: In this city, the biggest stories don't always start with headlines. 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
12: Jenny Hall is CEO of Beyond Hunger in Oak Park.
13: Beyond Hunger is a food pantry, but we also offer a drive-through, and we have a home delivery program that serves Austin and Oak Park, as well as nutrition education. We have dietitians on staff and benefits access, so helping people sign up for SNAP, RTA rides, and Medicaid.
14: And here we are on a Saturday, and you're very busy.
13: Very busy. We have seen record numbers. Last Saturday, we served 422 households, which is about 1,200 individuals, and it's the most we've ever served in our entire history. A real feeling of scarcity right now, and we're just trying to make sure we have enough so that we can serve the people that are coming.
8: That's what we call a WBBM News Radio difference maker. Stories of people stepping up and making a real impact. And in neighborhoods across Chicago, the places that bring us together have stories too. Made in Chicago is about the small businesses and the local dreams that shape the streets we live on, providing opportunities and helping our communities grow.
15: It's canning day at Aris Cider House Brewery and Restaurant in Old Irving Park.
16: We have a blush cider, which is our two different types of cherry cider.
15: Aris co-owner Michelle Foyk says everything from canning to keg filling to cider processing is done in-house. And after 3 years of work, Aris opened for business in 2018, becoming the first woman-owned brewery in Illinois. Voigt says they take a culinary approach to cider while still making them easy to drink.
17: One of the things that we like to do is show people that it's an introductory cider. We always want to be able to say, hey, you know those Granny Smith apples that you eat at home? Well, this actually tastes like a Granny Smith apple.
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20: Traffic and weather together on the 8th. I'm Abby Ryan with a look at your overnight road work. I-80 eastbound, US 30 to I-355, two left blocked until 5 a.m. Westbound I-80 between 355 and US 30. It's the two left lanes that are blocked. Richards to Center, also the two left until 5 a.m. I-94 westbound between US 421 and State Road 249, left and center lanes closed through the roadwork zone. Tri-State Tollway southbound, Route 132 to Route 137, various lanes blocked till 4:30 a.m. Deerfield Road to Lake Hook Road, various lanes until 7 a.m. Outbound Kennedy Central to Nagel, two left blocked until 5 a.m. And the express lanes are also blocked with some maintenance work overnight till 5 a.m. WBBM AccuWeather forecast overnight, cloudy skies, low 53. Later today, breezy, less humid. Partly sunny by the afternoon, high 54. You get traffic and weather together. 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
11: 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Starting next month, Wicker Park residents will have another day to visit the farmers market.
0: The Wicker Park Farmers Market takes place every Sunday and has become a popular spot for vendors, almost too popular.
21: We have about over 120 applicants like applied this year. It's probably the most number of applicants we've had to date for the Farmers Market on Sundays.
0: Farmers Market Manager Monica Paprocki says to accommodate, a second Wicker Park Farmers Market will be taking place Thursday evenings at Walsh Park on Ashland, off the Bloomingdale Trail.
21: It is going to be a smaller scale market with about 20 to 25 vendors, but we do have quite a significant amount of vendors that are not vending on Sunday market because we wanted to showcase a lot of the vendors who are not able to make it to our Sunday roster.
0: She says, like the Sunday market, there will be lots of prepared food options and free events. The market's first day will be Thursday, June 4th from 4 to 8 p.m. Carolina Garibay, News Radio 105.9 WBBM.
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11: It's 53 minutes past the hour from Bloomberg Business. Here's Tom Busby.
24: Google today announcing big changes to its iconic search box, the biggest overhaul in its 25-year history. It's now powered by Google's Gemini AI chatbot, offering longer answers, adding a video-generating tool, and extending its shopping tool to include hotels, food delivery, and more. Wall Street took a real pounding today on renewed worries about rising inflation and whether that could prompt the Fed to raise interest rates this year to keep inflation in check. At the close, the Dow down 322 points, the S&P lower by 49, the Nasdaq lost 220, with some chipmaker stocks lower for a third session straight ahead of Nvidia's latest earnings out late tomorrow. And oil ended lower today, but still close just under $108 a barrel, as President Trump, who called off a military strike against Iran planned for today, once again threatened more military strikes in the coming days, unless, of course, a peace deal is reached. With business at 23 and 53 from the Bloomberg Newsroom, Tom Busby, News Radio 105.9 WBBM.
11: Coming up, the latest in traffic, weather, and WBBM headlines. 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
4: I'm WBBM News Radio political editor Jeff Buckles. The Chicago area is heading into one of the most important election years in recent memory, and WBBM News Radio will be all over the action. From the race for governor to pivotal contests for Congress, local offices, key referendums that will shape the future of our state, our newsroom will deliver comprehensive coverage every step of the way. You'll hear the voices of candidates and voters from every corner of our region and the state, from downtown Chicago to the suburbs, from Rockford to Carbondale. We will take you beyond campaign speeches to explain what's really at stake.
5: I'm morning news anchor Cisco Cotto. As candidates hit the campaign trail, WBBM reporters will be there inside union halls, school auditoriums, and debate stages. We'll bring you the energy of campaign season, the rallies, the policy debates, and the unexpected moments that define every election. We'll separate fact from fiction and help you understand how national issues are playing out right here at home.
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7: This is political analyst Mike Flannery. 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
4: I'm WBBM News Radio political editor Jeff Buckles. Chicago and Illinois are heading into a pivotal midterm election with decisions that will shape everything from public safety and transit funding to taxes, schools, and the future of downtown. And WBBM News Radio will be everywhere the story unfolds. You'll hear directly from the candidates, the power brokers, and the people most affected, from the neighborhoods of Chicago to the suburbs and across the state. We go beyond the headlines to break down what's really at stake and what it means for you.
9: J.B. Pritzker.
10: People ought to pay attention to who it is actually that's trying to lower costs for them.
9: Darren Bailey.
11: Illinois is less affordable because of J.B. Pritzker.
5: 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As the campaigns ramp up, WBBM reporters are on the ground at community meetings, union halls, and campaign stops across the region. We'll bring you the energy of this political season, the debates over crime and policing, the future of public transit, economic pressure on families, and the direction of leadership in Chicago.
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15: Traffic and weather together on the 8s. I'm Neil Fiorito, and here's a look at overnight construction starting on the tollways. Tri-State southbound from Route 132 to Route 137. Expect work in various lanes overnight. Same with the Deerfield Road area to Lake Cook Road. Looking over on I-80 in the southwest suburbs, delays to expect if you're eastbound US 30 to 355. Work in the two left lanes. Westbound between the Veterans Tollway and 30, two left lanes closed. Richards to Center, work in the two right lanes. Kennedy Expressway outbound from Central to Nagel, work in the two left lanes. Express lanes closed overnight. Eisenhower inbound Ashland to the Jane Byrne Interchange, work in the two left lanes. And then outbound from 390 to Higgins, working up to three left lanes. On I-55, expect delay southbound passing 355, work in the two left. The AccuWeather forecast, overnight cloudy and cool, low 52. Wednesday, cloudy and breezy, high 58. Get traffic and weather together on the 8s on News Radio 105.9 WBBM.
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19: I'm Stacey Lynn. Some big wins for Trump-backed Republican candidates in primaries around the country yesterday. In Kentucky, former Navy SEAL Ed Gowrine defeated incumbent Congressman Thomas Massey.
20: I want to thank President Trump for his support, his endorsement, and his counsel.
19: CBS's Ed O'Keefe on the win.
21: It is a district that is mostly rural, and it is those rural parts of this district in this very Republican state that have gone for Ed Gowrine, in essence taking cues from the president, despite the fact that Thomas Massey has represented this region since 2012 and has done so and been reelected in some other tough years for Republicans.
19: In the Georgia governor's race, Trump endorsed Burt Jones, who's now heading for a runoff against Rick Jackson. The winner will face the former Atlanta mayor, Democrat Keisha Lance Bottoms. Will January 6 rioters get money from President Trump's new fund for victims of politically motivated investigations? Congressional correspondent Nicole Killian reports the fund may be open to people convicted of attacking the Capitol.
22: Some of the police officers who defended the Capitol on January 6th tell me if this new anti-weaponization fund is used to pay those who committed the attack, it's, quote, insane and could jeopardize their safety.
19: To the wildfires out west, CBS's Matt Gutman is in Simi Valley.
23: Fires are erupting across Southern California and the western U.S. In Riverside County, east of Los Angeles, there are multiple fires with structures burning. On the ground, more than 750 firefighters are battling the blaze. In the air, swarms of helicopters and fixed-wing aircraft dropping water and fire retardant.
19: The head of the World Health Organization warns the Ebola outbreak in Congo and Uganda poses a high risk of spreading nationally and regionally, though the global risk remains low.
24: The situation is a public health emergency of international concern, but is not a pandemic emergency.
19: 51 cases are confirmed in Congo, with nearly 600 suspected cases overall. Officials expect the numbers to continue to rise. In San Diego, leaders are praising the actions of a security guard who they say helped prevent an even bigger tragedy during a deadly shooting at a mosque on Monday. Tara Hassan is the director of the Islamic Center.
25: If it was not for him, the carnage would be much worse. He's the one who stopped them, who slowed them up.
19: That security guard known as Brian Climax was one of the three killed in the attack. This is CBS News.
0: What is going on?
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19: Yano Man is coming.
30: Talk about pressure. Billy Joel's camp not exactly pleased with the production of that new biopic about the Piano Man's early career. In a statement to Variety, reps saying moving forward would be legally and professionally misguided. Billy and Me is set to focus on Joel's early career, told from the viewpoint of his first manager. Now, the statement goes on to say the producers won't even be able to secure any of his music for the movie, which is due to start filming this fall. Matt Wolf, CBS News.
19: Sad news for endless shrimp and Cheddar Bay biscuit lovers. After more than five decades, the oldest continuously operating Red Lobster is shutting its doors. The restaurant in Lakeland, Florida has been open since 1969, but the company filed for bankruptcy last year. Stacy Lynn, CBS News.
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32: It's 5:05. You're up dark and early on Wednesday morning. So good to have you joining us. I'm Cisco Cotto in Chicagoland. We'll have some clouds, but we'll also get some sunshine today. Much cooler, a high of just 57 degrees. That's right about where we are now, 54 at O'Hare, 56 Midway, 55 downtown. By the weekend, we should be back up around 80. We'll give you more details in your five-day forecast coming up from AccuWeather at 5:15. Our top local story on WBBM, a man was arrested overnight after police say he shot at them. The cops say they were called to the area of 86th and Marquette just before 9 o'clock on calls of shots fired. When they arrived, officers say a 34-year-old man pointed a gun at them and fired one shot before running away. Police chased him into a home and were able to arrest him. No charges have been announced yet and no one was hurt. Mayor Johnson is still non-committal on a plan moving through the city council that would slow pay increases for tipped workers. WBBM's political editor Jeff Buckles reports from City Hall.
33: We should be raising wages for all workers.
34: But the mayor says he's still digging into the proposal that would freeze the minimum wage for at least 2 years for workers who usually get tips. Sponsor Red Burnett's West Side Ward includes the Fulton Market Restaurant District. He says the pause would give the city time to figure out how the minimum wage changes are really affecting restaurants.
35: Keeping it at one level for 2 years gives the BACP to actually the ability to study what the effect of this reduction in the tip credit can actually mean for our broader restaurant industry.
34: City Council's last drive to keep the tip credit ended with a mayoral veto. But unlike that proposal, this one is temporary. Mayor Johnson says he thought the original wage law's 5-year phase out was already fair.
33: I'm going to work with City Council. You know, we'll look into this proposal.
34: We're at City Hall. Jeff Buckles, News Radio 105.9. WBBM.
32: A Chicago man was arrested after police say he used a photography scheme to abuse women on the north side.
36: Cook County prosecutors say 41-year-old Gabriel Wilkins would pose as an art student, approaching women and asking to photograph their breasts. There are at least 8 victims who have come forward with similar stories. Prosecutors say last July he was able to move 2 women away from the street on North Halsted before sexually abusing one of them. The victim didn't report the incident until January after seeing a TikTok video revealing other women had similar situations happen to them. Now, Wilkins is also charged with a separate incident on the CTA Brown line where he exposed himself. He's ordered detained until trial. Glenn Marshall, News Radio 105.9 WBBM.
32: It's 5:08, traffic and weather together on the 8th. Already early morning problems on I-80. We say good morning to Bo Duran.
1: Good morning, Cisco. Got a conked out big rig causing issues in Joliet. This is the westbound side of I-80. It's jammed up from the Des Plaines River Bridge over to just before Larkin. Sounds like this stalled semi is blocking at least one of the lanes here, if not a couple, and we have emergency crews on their way. IDOT crews and state police on the way to try to get this 18-wheeler out of the way, but that westbound side of I-80 is really jammed up from the Des Plaines River to before Larkin. Expect some delays in Joliet on the westbound I-80 trip. Eastbound 80 checking in fine today. We had another issue with the stalled vehicle. This was on the northbound tri-state ramp to go to the westbound Reagan Tollway. It was blocking the right lane of that ramp for a couple minutes. Tollway help crews arrived on the scene. Already have this over on the side, so both lanes back open on that northbound 294 ramp to westbound 88. The main line of the tri-state's all clear. The main line of the Reagan Tollway, once you get onto it, also looking good, both east and westbound. With no delays on the Jane Addams or Veterans Tollways this morning, no issues on the Edens Inner outbound between Lake Hook and the junction. The Kennedy inbound trip at just 15 minutes from O'Hare to downtown, just 9 minutes in from the junction. That's on both the local and the express lanes, wide open as you pass the Wintrust mural near North Avenue. The outbound side of the Kennedy looking good, too. On the Eisenhower, no major delays in or outbound between the Jane Addams and the Byrne Interchange. No issues on the Stevenson today. Between 355 and DuSable Lakeshore Drive on the city's south side, the Dan Ryan 57 and the Bishop Ford are all at posted speeds on this early Wednesday morning trip. DuSable Lakeshore Drive is all clear. Route 53 in the northwest suburbs looking good as well between I-90 and Lake Cook Road. On 8094 along with I-65 and the Indiana Toll Road in northwest Indiana, all are delay-free. From the Metro Traffic Center, next reports at 518, News Radio 105.9 WBBM.
32: We will get some sunshine in Chicagoland today. There's some clouds that are lingering at the beginning of the day, but they will get out of here and we'll all get some sun. It's going to be much chillier, though, with a high of just 57 degrees. Tomorrow, we might hit 60. The same for Friday, maybe the mid-60s, Friday and Saturday. But looking ahead by Sunday, we should be back up around 80 degrees. We'll give you more details in your five-day forecast coming up from AccuWeather. Just 5 minutes away at 5:15. Right now, we have 54 degrees at O'Hare, 56 at Midway. Aurora is at 49. Downtown along Chicago's lakefront, 55 degrees. And that is right about our high for the day. Just ahead, a woman in the suburbs accused of stealing big money from a disability program. That and more news next. It's 5:10.
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32: It's 5:11. State officials say a Glenview woman stole thousands of dollars from a disability program.
6: 56-year-old Deborah Mazeka is charged with theft, vendor fraud, and forgery. Illinois Attorney General Kwame Raoul's office says Mazeka submitted claims through the state's home services program, which provides residents with disabilities essential home care for work she never did. In fact, Mazeka is accused of taking credit for in-home services for someone at a long-term inpatient facility. In total, Raoul's office says Mazeka collected over $44,000 in fraudulent payments. The attorney general calls it, quote, unconscionable. Someone would exploit this vital program for their own financial gain. Andy Day, News Radio, 105.9 WBBM.
32: A lawsuit's been filed against Credit Union One Amphitheater in Tinley Park and Live Nation after a woman says she was sexually assaulted near a bathroom at the venue. The 16-year-old girl's attorneys say there's not adequate security at the theater, and attorney Molly Wells says the assault would not have happened if there was.
7: Live Nation had surveillance cameras that were covering that part of the venue. According to our complaint, those cameras were not being actively monitored in real time. This is equipment that existed, that they had on their property, on their venue when this was happening.
32: The suit says the 16-year-old was provided beer by someone's mom, and when she went to the bathroom, that's when the assault happened. 18-year-old Roman Basso of Frankfurt's been charged in the case.
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0: 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Come on.
2: 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We say good morning to meteorologist Joe Lundberg.
3: And good morning, Cisco. And it's much cooler this morning than at any point over the past couple of days. And it's going to stay cool today with a gusty breeze, clouds, and some intervals of sunshine, especially for the afternoon. Our high, though, 58, a little cooler than that at the lakefront. And partly cloudy and kind of brisk tonight, though, 47. Clouds and sun tomorrow, cool, breezy day, 61 inland, but mid-50s by the lake. Gets cloudier Friday. We'll have a cool breeze, 63 for a high, although upper 50s at the lakefront. Could be a shower or two in the afternoon, probably some rain at night. Saturday may start with a shower, otherwise mostly cloudy. Temperature will make a run at 70, although probably in the low 60s at the lakefront. Warmer for Sunday with clouds and sun and the chance for a shower, the high 77. It'll be well into the 70s on Memorial Day. 53 degrees at O'Hare. It's 54 in Dunning and at the lakefront, 55 at Midway. Humidity at 75%, a north wind at 12, and the barometer 30.18 inches and rising. We're going up to 70 or to 58 later today. I'm AccuWeather meteorologist Joe Lundberg.
2: Get a check of the roads in about 90 seconds. Already backups on I-80 because of a stalled semi. We'll give you all the latest details. 5:16 now sports. Good morning, Josh Lips.
4: Hi there. The comeback White Sox put the Mariners away with 2-9. 2-1 winners. They've won 8 of 10. And in the division race, stay within 2 games of the winning Guardians. Second place in the AL wild card. The Sox are 2 games above 500. It breaks down like this. Late night in Seattle with the Sox falling behind quickly, 1-0 in the first. No hit until the 6th inning. Tristan Peters leadoff double. Only 2 hit until scoring 2 in the 9th on Chase Meidroth's tying single and Andrew Benintendi's tie-breaking RBI single, bringing in fireballer Grant Taylor for a 1-2-3 3-strikeout save in the 9th. The winner, reliever Brian Hudson, Anthony Kay, Tyler Davis, as 4 Sox pitchers hold the Mariners to 1 hit, and they score 2 in the 9th to beat the M's 2-1. The Sox are back in Seattle at 3:10 today. Sean Burke against Emerson Hancock. Mentioned the Guardians win 4-3 over Detroit, their 4th in a row. Milwaukee humbles the Cubs out of first place, 5-2. Cubs have lost 4 in a row to match a season high and 8 out of 10 since that 10-game winning streak. They're a half game behind the Brewers after Seiya Suzuki and Nico Horner's RBI singles aren't enough in the 8th inning. Ben Brown gives up 3 runs, Trent Thornton a 2-run homer as the Cubs fall behind 5-0 and can't catch up. Losing to the Brewers, who they'll host again tonight, 6:40 to start, Edward Cabrera versus Kyle Harrison. You'll listen to the Cubs game tonight at 6:40 on 104.3 The Score. The Sky host Dallas tonight in their home opener. Point guard Skylar Diggins expected back from an eye injury. Forward Rekia Jackson out for the season with a torn ACL. On a 44-11 game-ending tear, New York rallies past Cleveland in overtime, 115-104 to start the Eastern Conference Finals. 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
2: 5:18 traffic and weather together on the 8th. The latest on that stalled semi on I-80. Here's Bo Durant.
5: 2 miles of jammed up traffic in Joliet today, Cisco. The westbound side of I-80 packed from Chicago Street to before Larkin. And it's going to be here for a bit. The stalled semi's in the right lane just before Larkin. And it's a flatbed semi that's hauling drywall. That's a pretty heavy load. And state police now calling for a heavy tow truck to come try to help get this thing out of the way. It's going to be a bit until they can get out there. So that westbound side of I-80, you got a 15-minute delay getting through Joliet. Plan accordingly. The eastbound side of I-80 checking in okay at the moment. Another issue we have in Will County is going to be on the northbound side of I-57. Some slowing past the Piatone Truck Skills. Have reports of several vehicles over on the side with flat tires after hitting some debris in the lanes. Sounds like they're all on the shoulders, but we have crews on the way to check on what that debris that is chewing up tires for breakfast this morning. On the northbound side of I-57, just past the Piatone Truck Scales, I-80 to the Dan Ryan and I-57 is all clear. The Bishop Ford inbound trip, some slowing off and on from 115th to the Dan Ryan, 17 minutes from 80-94 in. Once you get to the Dan Ryan, no delays from 95th and downtown or back so far this morning. The Eden's all clear in and outbound between Lake Cook and the Junction. Your Kennedy inbound trip at just 15 minutes from O'Hare into downtown and just 9 minutes in from the Eden's. On the outbound Kennedy, no delays at all. Eisenhower so far so good. The Stevenson looking great between 355 and DuSable Lakeshore Drive this morning. The drive itself north and southbound southbound, all clear along the lakefront. The Tri-State, Jane Addams, Reagan, and Veterans Tollways are all wide open, too, with no major delays on Route 53. 8094 in the Indiana Toll Road looking good through Hammond and Gary. I-65 is all clear in northwest Indiana as well. In Grant Park, a closure continues. Balbo shut down between DuSable Lakeshore Drive and Columbus. That's for the next couple of weeks as the setup for this weekend's Sueños Music Festival continues. Stick to Jackson to get through the park instead. From the Metro Traffic Center, next reports at 528, News Radio 105.9 WBBM.
2: We will get sunshine in Chicagoland today as we head to a chillier high, just 57 degrees, which is basically where we are now throughout most of the area. We'll hang here for the next couple of days, back up around 80 by Sunday. Right now, 54 O'Hare, 56 at Midway, 56 in Crown Point, downtown along the lakefront. It's 55 degrees, and that's right about our high for the day, maybe a couple of degrees warmer. It's 520. Our top story this hour, elected officials near Arlington Heights want answers from state lawmakers about what a potential Bears stadium could mean for drivers. They're looking for a traffic study to see how fans would get in and out of the property on game day. WBBM's Andy Dane will have much more on this story coming up at 5:31. You may not know it, but a study says you're probably breathing in unhealthy air at home.
6: The Faith in Place analysis tested indoor air in over 100 homes in Chicago for both carbon monoxide and nitrogen dioxide, pollutants produced by gas-burning appliances. Unhealthy levels of both were found in the majority of homes tested.
7: And we know that we spend 90% of our time, especially because we live in Chicago, indoors, inside our homes. So making our air quality as clean as possible inside our homes should be one of the priorities we have.
6: Dr. Juanita Mora is a national spokesperson for the American Lung Association.
7: One big risk factor as we associate possible asthma exacerbations with gas stove emissions is changing the gas stove to an infrared or obviously electric stove.
6: Dr. Mora says prolonged exposure to those harmful pollutants can lead to a host of chronic issues, including cancer. Haley Hansen, News Radio 105.9 WBBM.
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2: 5:23 Business News. Bloomberg, we say good morning to Gina Cervetti.
13: Cisco, good morning. U.S. stocks are finding some footing today as the sell-off in bonds eases and traders await earnings from NVIDIA, the world's most valuable company. From the CME in Chicago, S&P futures are up 28, NASDAQ futures up 210, Dow futures up 100. NYMEX crude is down almost 2%, right above $102 a barrel. At the Chicago Board of Trade, corn down 2, wheat up 3, soybeans down 2 cents. A lower close for Wall Street yesterday, the S&P and the Dow down about 0.2%, the NASDAQ lower by 0.8, and the Wintrust WBBM Chicago Index from Bloomberg falling 1%. Lowe's just reported its earnings. Earnings per share beat estimates. Looks like a key measure of sales just missed, although they did rise a bit. Samsung is facing a chip plant strike. Talks between the company and its largest labor union broke down. A walkout may disrupt global chip supply. The collapse in talks puts that tech supply chain at risk because Samsung is the world's world's biggest supplier of chips that go into devices ranging from data center servers to smartphones. With business at 23 and 53 and in the noon business hour, live from Bloomberg, Gina Cervetti, News Radio 105.9 WBBM.
2: Traffic and weather together on the 8th, coming up, the latest on that stalled semi on I-80.

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10: Starting with the rollover crash on the north side, it's in Andersonville. Ashland is heavy north of Foster. This rollover crash, this vehicle ended up into a tree. Might want to avoid the area by using Broadway instead. Emergency crews are on the scene here, pretty heavy on Ashland north of Foster. A couple of issues in Will County today. Let's start in Joliet, where the westbound side of 80 is a packed-in mess from Richards to before Larkin. Your speedometer will not see double digits for this 2-mile stretch through Joliet, all because of a stalled semi. It's got the right lane blocked. This is a flatbed semi hauling a heavy load of drywall. Heavy equipment being called to try to get this thing out of the way, but it's going to be a bit. So that's why the westbound side of I-80 is a packed-in mess. Give yourself an extra 20 minutes to work through that delay in Joliet. And near Piatone, near the Piatone truck scales on the northbound side of I-57, we have an issue here. We have several vehicles, sounds like 8 passenger vehicles and a semi, all over on the shoulder with the drivers out harumphing trying to change their tires after the tires went flat from hitting some debris in the lanes. So some activity on the northbound side of I-57 as you approach the Piatone truck scales to look out for. Further in on I-57, I'll clear from I-80 into the Dan Ryan. The Bishopport inbound trip, 17 minutes, 80-94. The merge, the Dan Ryan inbound, just a little bit of slowing in the express lanes from 35th to the Chinatown feeder. Local lanes are all clear on the inbound Ryan and no outbound delays either. Eden's all good in and outbound. The Kennedy so far so good. The Eisenhower, no major delays just yet. The Stevenson inbound heavy spots, Cicero Avenue to Kedzie, then again from Damon to the Dan Ryan. 32 from 355 in, 24 from the Tri-State. Outbound's okay at the moment. DuSable Lakeshore Drive with no major delays. Illinois Tollway are all wide open. No major delays in or out of Northwest Indiana either. From the Metro Traffic Center, next report's at 538. 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
11: We have sunshine on the way, already seeing it peak up over Lake Michigan. It's going to be beautiful. No rain in the area today. High of 57 degrees, so it will be cooler. Right now, we're at 54 at O'Hare, 56 Midway, 55 downtown. All your top stories, less than 60 seconds away.
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11: 5:30 on Wednesday morning. Thanks for being here. I'm Cisco Cotto. 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
17: This is Andy Dane, a former Bear and current elected official, wants answers from Governor Pritzker about what a new Bear Stadium in Arlington Heights could mean for traffic.
11: Charges have been filed against a man accused of causing a deadly crash on the Eisenhower on Sunday. Kentucky Republican Thomas Massie loses his primary race to a challenger backed by President Trump. Investigators are looking into the backgrounds of the suspected San Diego mosque shooters. WBBM Business. S&P futures up 28 points. NASDAQ futures up 213 points. We'll get some sunshine throughout your day. A high of 57 degrees, so much cooler. Right now, we're just about there. 54 O'Hare, 55 downtown at 531. Leaders near Arlington Heights say they want to see more of the state's game plan on traffic should the Bears make a move to the village. WBBM's Andy Dane reports.
17: The mayors of Rolling Meadows, Schaumburg, and Palatine, former Bear Jim Schwantz, have sent a letter to Governor Pritzker and other officials in Springfield that reduced calls for a traffic study to be done before the Bears make any move to Arlington Heights official.
18: People keep throwing out numbers of what the impact of what the cost might be for the infrastructure. We don't know. Nobody's shown us a document that says it's going to cost this much money to fix this interchange. It's going to cost this much money to widen this road. It's going to cost this much money. So we're left with these hypothetical numbers, and we don't live in the world of hypothetical.
17: Schwantz tells our sister station 104.3 The Score. Palatine has worked hard to get their finances in order in recent years and want to ensure potential roadwork projects tied to a Bears Stadium don't slip through the cracks. Andy Day, News Radio, 105.9 WBBM.
11: A Chicago man's been charged with DUI after a fatal crash on the Eisenhower Sunday morning. It killed a man and injured six others. Police say 21-year-old Jose Perez Marin rear-ended a Toyota SUV around 3 a.m. just west of Ashland. That caused those two vehicles to hit two others. 25-year-old Benjamin Faraday of Wheaton died in the crash. Marine now faces three charges of felony DUI. Police also say he did not have a valid driver's license at the time of the crash. The concessions operator for Midway is being sued over the expected closure of Gene's Bistro.
19: The owners of Steakhouse Gene and Giorgetti filed legal action against SSP America following what they called months of attempted discussions between the parties over the abrupt end to a contract. Third-generation principal Michelle Derpetti says the action is about accountability, transparency, and protecting the integrity of a family business that served Chicago for more than eight decades. Gene's Bistro opened at Midway back in 2020 and remains open for now. Haley Hansen, News Radio 105.9 WBBM.
11: Primary elections happened in six states yesterday. Many eyes were on a Kentucky House race.
20: I have called and conceded the race.
21: Republican Congressman Thomas Massie has criticized the Iran war, pushed for the release of the Jeffrey Epstein files, and voted against President Trump's big tax bill last year, repeatedly drawing comments like this Tuesday.
22: Thomas Massie's a terrible congressman. He's been a terrible congressman from day one.
21: And a Trump-backed primary challenger, Ed Gallerine.
23: I want to thank President Trump for his support, his endorsement, and his counsel.
21: Massie, the latest Republican lawmaker to lose after being declared disloyal by the president. Still, he says he was buoyed by the support of young voters.
20: We stirred up something. There is a yearning in this country for somebody who will vote for principles over party.
21: I'm Ben Thomas.
11: Investigators looking into a deadly shooting at an Islamic center in San Diego say the situation could have turned into something far worse. The gunmen were within 15 feet of school children when a security guard and two other men intervened. Those three died in the attack. They're being hailed as heroes. CBS News, Lana Zack.
24: San Diego police say the two teens who carried out the mosque shooting and apparently live-streamed their rampage were likely motivated by hate.
25: We also identified writings and various ideologies
0: outlining religious and racial beliefs of how the world they envision should look.
24: The two teenagers, 17-year-old Kane Clark and Caleb Vasquez, 18, met online and connected over their hate-filled beliefs.
11: Police say Clark and Vasquez killed themselves after shooting the three victims. Traffic and weather together on the 8th coming up next. Slowdowns early this morning on I-80 because of a stalled semi.
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7: 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In Hobart, the Luke on 37th, selling gas for $3.78 a gallon. In Kenosha, the Exxon on 22nd, selling gas for $4.17 a gallon. 5:38, traffic and weather together on the 8s. Here's Bo Durant.
8: Starting with an issue on the north side. This is in the Andersonville neighborhood. Southbound Ashland blocked from Balmoral to Foster because of a rollover crash. The Chevy Cruze on its roof now, and the southbound side of Ashland is blocked because of it. Just bail out and use Clark over a couple blocks over, and you'll be in pretty good shape on that southbound trip through Andersonville. Northbound traffic can get through okay. We also have a closure in Grant Park. Balbo's still shut down between DuSable Lakeshore Drive and Columbus. This is until next Saturday, the 30th. For the Sueños Music Festival setup, that festival is this weekend. Use Jack's in the meantime to get through the park, though we'll have more closures starting tomorrow in Grant Park as we ramp up for Sueños this weekend. On the expressways, we had an issue in Joliet, but it is now clear. Westbound 80 before Larkin, a stalled semi that was blocking the right lane, hauling a full load of drywall, has been hauled out of the way by a heavy tow truck. So now lanes are back open on the westbound side of 80. Still a lingering delay over the Des Plaines River Bridge, starting back at Richards, but all lanes back open. Eastbound 80. Checking in okay. The Edens, no major delays. The Kennedy on the inbound trip looking good. The outbound side of the Kennedy a little bit slow now from Lawrence to Sayre. Planning a 19-minute drive out to O'Hare. Eisenhower inbound trip, nothing too bad. That's the outbound side of the Ike. You're looking good, too. The Stevenson inbound, some slowing from Harlem to Kedzie. 36 minutes from 355. 28 from the Tri-State. The outbound side of the Stevenson in decent shape. The Dan Ryan inbound, got some slowing from the Merge to 76th Street. And then again from 43rd to the Chinatown Feeder. Everybody's now at a 20-minute pace from 95th and downtown, both in the local and the express lanes. Outbound Ryan's fine. 57 on the northbound side. Slow approaching the Piatone truck scales. We have several vehicles, 8 passenger vehicles and a semi, all over on the shoulder after striking some iron debris and getting flat tires and damaged rims. That's why you're seeing that delay on the northbound side of 57 approaching the Piatone truck scales. Further north on 57, just slow from 119th to past 111th Street. 18 minutes from I-80 and the Bishop Ford at an 18-minute pace as well. I-94 to the Dan Ryan. No delays on DuSable Lakeshore Drive. Illinois tollways are wide open and no delays in northwest Indiana just yet. From the Metro Traffic Center, next report at 548, News Radio 105.9.
9: WBBM AccuWeather today will be a breezy, much chillier day than yesterday. Clouds and some sunshine, especially this afternoon. Our high gets to 50, but that's it. Even a bit cooler than that at the lakefront. Tonight, partly cloudy, low 47. Clouds and sun, breezy, cool tomorrow. Only 61 inland, 50s at the lakefront. Friday gets cloudier. Could be a shower or two in the afternoon. The high 63, but again, holding in the 50s at the lakefront. Right now it's 47 degrees in Aurora, 53 at O'Hare, 54 at the lakefront, 55 at Midway, going up to 58. I'm AccuWeather meteorologist Joe Lundberg.

0: At 5:40, a Rockford man's going to prison after scamming the feds out of more than $85,000 in COVID money.
1: 37-year-old Absalom Hall pleaded guilty last December to charges including wire fraud. Federal prosecutors say in 2020 and 2021, Hall submitted applications for Paycheck Protection Program loans that contained false information about his business. Last Friday, a judge ordered Absalom Hall to pay an $85,000 penalty, to pay more than $30,000 in restitution to the IRS, and sentenced Hall to 3 years in prison. 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
0: Brookfield Zoo celebrating a record-breaking moment in wildlife conservation.
2: Brookfield Zoo Chicago has successfully bred and raised more than 12,000 Puerto Rican crested toed tadpoles for wild release, the largest count from a single breeding cycle in the zoo's history. The Puerto Rican crested toad is the only toad native to Puerto Rico and was once thought to be extinct in the wild. Over the last decade, Brookfield Zoo has contributed nearly 40,000 tadpoles to island-wide recovery efforts. The species gained wider recognition recently as a visual element of Bad Bunny's Grammy Award-winning album. Guests can see two of the toads on display in the swamp at Brookfield Zoo. 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
3: This November 3rd, the midterm election is more than politics. 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Pritzker takes on Bailey for governor, and Stratton takes on Tracy in the Senate. 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
2: The TSA has quietly updated its policy on medical marijuana, allowing you to take it on commercial flights. This comes after the Trump administration signed an order reclassifying marijuana as a Schedule 3 drug. The agency notes TSA officers on duty have final say over whether an item is allowed through security. Google Translate doesn't always get it right. Just ask some of the business owners who used it for signs in their shops. A sign beneath a security camera at one retail store reads, "We prostitute shoplifters." A posting on a cliffside in Japan warns hikers, "The future is dangerous. Don't go any further." And an internet business offered 1 month of free wife. You can return it if you're not satisfied. Last call for one of America's longest-running beers, the final batch of Schlitz. Once dubbed the beer that made Milwaukee famous, it's going to be brewed this weekend. The company founded in 1849. Traffic and weather together on the 8th. Coming up next, 5:46 sports. Here's Josh Liss.
3: The White Sox doing a bit of a beer shower after a comeback win in Seattle 2-1. They were down 1-0 in the first, didn't get a hit until the 6th. Only two hits in the game until putting up two runs in the 9th on Ribby singles from Chase Meidroth to tie the game and Andrew Benintendi to untie it. Brian Hudson gets the win. Grant Taylor, a 1-2-3-9. Ninth with a 3-strikeout save. The Sox win for the 8th time in 10 games in Seattle 2-1. Late night victory keeps the Sox within 2 games of winning Cleveland in the division race. The Cubs slide is at 4, matching a season high. 5-2 losers to the Brewers, down 5-0 in the 8th. Finally putting up 2 runs on Seiya Suzuki and Nico Horner singles. Ben Brown takes the loss despite 5 decent innings, a 3-run ball. He did walk a couple. Allows 3 runs on 2 singles and a wild pitch. The Brewers tack on with a 2-run homer from Bryce Durang off Trent Thornton. Edward Cabrera deals for the Cubs, hosting Milwaukee 6:40 tonight. 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The Score is once again teaming up with the Cubs for the 24-hour Cubs for a Cure Radiothon starting at 10 a.m. tomorrow. 100% of the proceeds will benefit Brain Up for Cancer Research tomorrow on The Score. The Sky hosts the Wings in the home opener. Skylar Diggins looking to come back from an eye injury, but Rekia Jackson's out with a torn ACL. In a 44-11 game-ending run, New York turns out Cleveland, 115-104 in overtime to start the Eastern Conference Finals, one of the biggest playoff comebacks of all time. 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
2: 5:48, traffic and weather together on the 8s. Here's Bo Durant.
4: Got some issues on Metro this morning, hearing that UP Westline trains are stopped near Ogilvie after a vehicle apparently hit a bridge, so may want to avoid the UP Westline this morning until they can get this service running again. Use the Milwaukee Westline instead. We also have an issue as you try to make your way into downtown off the Kennedy. The Ohio Feeder is a jammed in mess, basically a parking lot over the Chicago River. With the ongoing road work on the Ohio Feeder ramp, it's really jammed up. You may want to exit off the Kennedy early at Division to get into downtown instead. That inbound side of the Kennedy, just some swing from Canfield and Engel, 18 minutes from O'Hare to downtown, but just 9 minutes in from the junction. The outbound side of the Kennedy Expressway slowing from the Edens out to Sayre already this morning, 21 from downtown to O'Hare. No delays on the Edens just yet. The Eisenhower inbound slow spots are from Mannheim to past Harlem, 36 minutes from the Jane Addams, it's 18 from Mannheim in. The outbound side of the Ike, you're all good. The Stevenson on the inbound side, you're seeing some slowing from Harlem to Kedzie, 36 minutes from 355 and 28 to get from the Tri-State to the Lakefront. The outbound side of the Stevenson looking good. The Dan Ryan inbound, we're already looking at 20 minutes to get from 95th and downtown in both the local and the express lanes. The outbound Ryan's fine. 57 northbound, a little bit slow approaching the Piatone truck scales. Several vehicles over on the shoulder after striking some iron debris, ending up with flat tires. That's over on the side. No lanes are blocked. Now further north on I-57, slow from 119th to past 111th. You're looking at 18 minutes from I-80 to the Dan Ryan. The Bishop Ford also an 18-minute drive this morning, 80-94 to the Ryan Merge. DuSable Lakeshore Drive is all clear. The Tri-State Tollway northbound early delay from the Cermak Toll Plaza up to the packed-in ramp to westbound 290. But the southbound Tri-State along with both directions of the Jane Addams, Reagan, and Veterans Tollways are all good. No delays on Route 53 in the northwest burbs. I-80 now all clear through Joliet and in northwest Indiana. No major issues. Next traffic at 5:58. 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
5: We'll get sunshine throughout the day. Really beautiful. It is chillier, though, compared with what we've been getting. A high of just 57 degrees. And that's basically where we're starting our day. 54 right now at O'Hare, 55 downtown at 5:50.
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5: The office uniform has changed, but one workplace consultant says you still have to dress for success.
6: Power suits have given way to business casual in most offices. Rick Cobb of the workplace consulting firm 2Discern says, even so, the clothes do make the candidate, so make sure you find pictures of your future colleagues before the job interview. That way, you can plan an outfit that's one step above what they wear to conferences and events.
7: But you come in demonstrating that I get it, I get what the culture is here, I want to make sure that I show you respect by dressing a little bit better than I normally would. That's critical.
6: 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Cobb says your clothes must look comfortable and in good condition.
7: That's going to carry you a lot further than overdressing inappropriately or dressing in, you know, going to wearing your tuxedo from the from your groom's time at the wedding. That's not going to work.
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5: An ultra-rare soccer trading card is sold for a lot of money at auction.
8: Messi, wonderful first touch, loses the defenders and gets off the mark in classic Lionel Messi style.
9: The Panini Flawless Soul of the Game card features Lionel Messi's autograph and even includes a piece of his match-worn soccer boot from his legendary 2015 season with FC Barcelona. The card sold in a fierce online bidding war for more than $550,000. Only 10 copies of the card exist, and this one happened to be number 10 out of 10, matching Messi's famous jersey number. Stacy Lynn, CBS News.
5: We have business news from Bloomberg just ahead. 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
5: 553 Business News. Bloomberg, here's Gina Cervetti.
16: Cisco, the futures look good. Oil is moving lower. From the CME in Chicago, S&P futures up 25, NASDAQ futures up 192, Dow futures up 84. NYMEX crude down 2.6%, just above $101 a barrel. At the Chicago Board of Trade, corn down 3.5, wheat unchanged, soybeans are down 4. Stocks did slip yesterday, and the Wintrust WBBM Chicago Index from Bloomberg fell 1%. Target's turnaround got a big boost after posting its best comparable sales growth in 4 years and lifting its outlook. The retailer's been struggling to revive growth after a pandemic-fueled boom, and today shows it's making progress. A key measure of sales rose 5.6% last quarter, and that was a lot better than what analysts were expecting. With business at 23 and 53 and in the noon business hour, live from Bloomberg, Gina Cervetti, News Radio 105.9 WBBM.
5: Traffic and weather together on the 8th coming up. A rollover crash causing big backups in Andersonville. We'll tell you all about it. It's 5:55.
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10: 5:58, traffic and weather together on the 8s. Here's Bo Durant.
11: Just getting word of some good news on Metra's UP West Line trains just started running again after being stopped for a few minutes near Ogilvy. A vehicle hit a bridge, but the bridge has been checked out and trains are now running once again on that UP West Line, so we are all good getting out of the west suburbs into downtown today and back out. On the expressways, our biggest issue at the moment is going to be on the inbound side of the Stevenson, where traffic is packing in from Harlem to Kedzie, 36 minutes from 355, 28 from the Tri-State. The outbound Stevenson so far so good. The Edens all clear in and outbound. The Kennedy inbound slow Canfield to Nagel. It's an 18-minute trip from O'Hare, but just 9 minutes in from the Edens, both in the local and the express lanes. However, getting off the Kennedy at the Ohio Feeder may be a bad mistake this morning because the Ohio Feeder ramp is absolutely jammed miserably in the work zone over the Chicago River. May want to exit early at Division to avoid that mess. The outbound side of the Kennedy, 21 from downtown to O'Hare. Eisenhower inbound, 36 minutes from the Jane Adams. It's 18. From Mannheim in, the outbound Ike, all good. The Dan Ryan inbound now 20 minutes, 95th to downtown, both the local and the express lanes. 57 inbound, 19 minutes from ID to the Dan Ryan. The Bishop Ford, 16 minutes, ID 94 to the merge. Usaba Lakeshore Drive, looking good so far. The Tri-State Tollway northbound, pretty slow go from Cermak Toll Plaza up to the Eisenhower, but the southbound Tri-State and the rest of the tollways are all clear. On the city's north side, we have a rollover crash in Andersonville. Southbound Ashland blocked from Balmoral to Foster. That Chevy Cruze rolled over on its roof. Use Clark to avoid the closure. From the Metro Traffic Center, next report at 608, News Radio 105.9 WBBM.
12: We have some sunshine in Chicagoland. There are clouds lingering, but we'll all get some sun. A chillier high of just 57 degrees tomorrow and Friday. Looks like Saturday, too. We're back in the 60s, and then closer to 80 on Sunday. Right now, we have 54 at O'Hare, 55 downtown.
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14: This is Carolina Garibay. A man is arrested in South Chicago for shooting at police. It was one of several shootings that happened in one evening across the city.
12: The city council could vote today on a proposal to pause the elimination of the sub-minimum wage for tipped workers. Kentucky Congressman Thomas Massie, a Republican foe of President Trump, loses his primary battle. Details ahead from CBS News. WBBM Business, S&P futures up 27 points. NASDAQ futures up 205 points. We have some clouds lingering, but we'll all get some sunshine with a high of 57 degrees. It's 6 o'clock.
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16: I'm Stacey Lynn. It was a big night for Republican primary challengers backed by President Trump.
17: Kentucky Republican Congressman Thomas Massie, a frequent Trump critic, lost to Ed Gallrine, a former Navy SEAL endorsed by the president.
18: Now my focus is on advancing the president's and the party's agenda to put America first and Kentucky always.
17: In Georgia, former Secretary of State Brad Raffensperger, who refused to help Trump find more votes after the 2020 election, failed to qualify for a runoff in the governor's race. Trump-backed billionaire Burt Jones did.
19: And when we win, President Trump will be a winner.
17: Michael Wallace, CBS News.
16: The Senate advanced a resolution to limit the president's war powers in Iran. Democratic Senator Chris Coons is happy after seven failed attempts they finally did it.
20: I think that's a good step forward. It's a recognition that renewing the war against Iran is not a great idea that we should be trying to resolve this diplomatically.
16: It's not a done deal, though. Even if both chambers approve it, the president is expected to veto it. Learning more about the suspects who attacked a San Diego mosque Monday, killing three people. CBS's Jared Hill with the latest.
21: The FBI says the two teens met online and shared what they called a broad hatred toward different religions and races. San Diego's mayor says the city has stepped up patrols at houses of worship across the area.
16: Hundreds of firefighters are working around the clock trying to contain the Sandy Fire in Southern California. Helicopters and planes are dropping water from the air. This man lives in Simi Valley.
22: Started down in the canyon and was up here within probably 5 minutes. And we lost one house here on the corner. They saved all the rest of the houses, but it was just a horrifying experience.
16: The fires already burned almost 1,400 acres. Virginia Governor Abigail Spanberger's vetoed a bill that would have made it legal to sell recreational marijuana there next year. State Senator LaCharisse Aird says it's disappointing.
23: For my community, for small business owners, and particularly for those individuals who thought that under a Democratic governor, the question of cannabis would not be a matter of if, but instead a matter of when.
16: And an ultra-rare Lionel Messi trading card has sold at auction for more than $550,000.
24: Messi, wonderful first touch, loses the defenders, and gets...
16: The card features Messi's autograph and even includes a piece of his cleat from his legendary 2015 season with FC Barcelona. Only 10 copies of the card exist. This is CBS News.
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12: 6:03, you're waking up to Wednesday morning. Thanks so much for starting your day with us. I'm Cisco Cotto. My Martinez is off today. It's going to be beautiful with lots of sunshine, but chillier, a high of just 57 degrees. Right now we're at 52 at O'Hare, 54 downtown. It will be chilly the next few days. By Sunday, we should be back up around 80. We'll give you more details in your five-day forecast. Coming up from AccuWeather at 6:15, this hour's smart quiz question comes your way at 6:22. Our top local story on WBBM. Last night was an unusually violent Tuesday night in Chicago. Several shootings, including in South Chicago, where a man allegedly shot at police officers. WBBM's Carolina Garibay with the latest.
26: Chicago police say officers responded just before 9 p.m. to 86th and Marquette for a report of shots fired. When they arrived, a 34-year-old man took out a gun, pointed it at officers, and shot at them. The suspect then fled westbound and entered a residence where he was later arrested. No one was struck by gunfire and no one was injured. Charges are pending. There were at least seven other shootings across the city that happened after 11:30 p.m., and one stabbing occurred as well. Carolina Garibay, News Radio 105.9 WBBM.
12: Mayor Johnson says he's still looking at the latest proposal from aldermen aimed at putting off a minimum wage increase for thousands of tipped workers in the city.
27: City Council could vote today on the measure that would put any changes in the so-called tip credit for Chicago's minimum wage on hold for at least 2 years to help restaurants who say they're struggling with higher costs.
28: This is an opportunity to figure out what's real, right?
0: Correct.
27: The sponsor is Westside Alderman Red Burnett, who says pausing what supporters call the One Fair Wage Law would also give the city a chance to collect more information on how the law is actually affecting restaurants.
1: You stabilize one variable.
27: And unlike the similar proposal vetoed by the mayor back in March, this one is temporary.
2: Does that alter how you feel about this proposal?
3: Well, my preference is still the same.
27: In that Mayor Johnson says the city should be raising wages for everyone. Advocates on all sides have said they can live with this compromise. The mayor says he doesn't know yet.
3: Going to spend some time, looking into what's being proposed.
27: We're at City Hall. 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WBBM.
12: The Bears met with NFL owners yesterday, providing an update on their push for a new stadium. NFL Commissioner Roger Goodell spoke about the state of the search, reiterating the two main options remain Arlington Heights and Hammond.
4: The legislature in Illinois is obviously focused on that. They're getting into the final days of their session. Spoken to the governor recently, and I think there's a focus on trying to get something done there, and then they'll have two viable sites that the Bears can make their decision from.
12: Governor Pritzker says he expects a deal to get done before the spring session ends on May 31st. A man accused of preying on women on Chicago's North Side now faces charges.
5: Prosecutors say 41-year-old Gabriel Wilkins would introduce himself as an art student to women outside of bars or leaving concert venues on the north side. Just last July, he approached two women on North Halster Street, then sexually abused one of them after luring them away from the street under the guise of taking photos of their breasts for a project. The victim discovered other women had been targeted through a TikTok video and came forward 6 months later. Wilkins is also charged with a lewd act on the CTA Brown Line where he exposed himself. Cook County prosecutors say six additional investigations involving similar incidents remain active. He's being held until trial. Glenn Marshall, News Radio 105.9, WBBM.
12: A cult comedy classic turned Tony Award-winning musical is back in Chicago more than 20 years after it made its world premiere here.
6: England. 932 AD.
25: Monty Python's Spamalot held its world premiere pre-Broadway engagement at what was the Shubert Theater in December of 2004. Now, nearly 22 years later, the cult classic is back as part of its national revival tour.
28: If you know the Monty Python film, you go and you love all that. And if you don't know that, there's still a lot of references to Broadway and how it's fun to make fun of the fact that we sing and dance on stage.
25: Director and choreographer Josh Rhodes says the story is the same with a few refreshers, but diehards still quote back the lines.
28: When the Knee Knight comes out and says, "We are the knights who say many knights," the audience answers the line for him.
25: Spamalot tells the tale of King Arthur and his Knights of the Round Table on their quest for the Holy Grail. It'll be at the CIBC Theater through May 31st. Lisa Fielding, News Radio, 105.9 WBBM.
12: 608, traffic and weather together on the 8th. 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Here's Beau Durant.
11: A rollover crash on the north side this morning in Andersonville, southbound Ashland, blocked from Balmoral to Foster. It's all because of a Chevy Cruze that rolled over, hit a tree, and now it's on its roof, waiting on tow truck to get this thing out of the way. And that's why we still have southbound Ashland blocked in Andersonville. Get over to Clark Street and use that instead. Still a closure in Grant Park downtown. Balbo shut down between DuSable Lakeshore Drive and Columbus. This closure is in place for the next 10 days or so. Crews are setting up for this weekend's Sueños Music Festival. So with Balbo shut down, get to Jackson instead. We expect more closures for this Sueños Music Festival set up to happen tomorrow evening going into the weekend. On the DuSable Lakeshore Drive, north and southbound trips through Grant Park, so far so good along the lakefront. All good on the drive. The Edens both in and outbound, all clear between Lake Hook and the Junction this morning. Just 15 minutes on your trip on the North Shore. The Kennedy inbound slowing from Cumberland and Nagel. That's a 20-minute drive from O'Hare and just 9 minutes in from the junction, both on the local and the express lanes. The outbound Kennedy slow go from the Edens to Sayre. It's a 19-minute trip out to O'Hare. On the Eisenhower inbound slowing goes from Mannheim to past Harlem, so 41 from the Jane Addams. 23 from Mannheim to downtown. The outbound Ike slowing from Harlem to Des Plaines this morning. The Stevenson inbound heavy spots Harlem to the Dan Ryan already. 45 minutes from 355 to DuSable Lakeshore Drive and 37 in from the Tri-State. The outbound Stevenson's all good. On the Dan Ryan on the inbound side, 24 minutes 95th to downtown. Outbound's fine though. 57 inbound, 18 minutes from I-80 to Bishop Ford, 17 minutes 80-94 to the Dan Ryan merge. No delays on 394. Get into the Ford Freeway. You're all clear. On the Tri-State Tollway northbound, got some slowing from Ogden to Cermak Road. We had a crash in the left lane for all of a minute and a half. Tollway help crews got it out of the lanes, though. Southbound on the tri-state, you're all good. The Jane Addams, Reagan, and Veterans tollways are fine, with no delays on Route 53 in the northwest suburbs or I-80 through Joliet, and no major problems in northwest Indiana. From the Metro Traffic Center, next report, 618, News Radio 105.9 WBBM.
12: We have sunshine already in Chicagoland. It's going to be a beautiful day as we head up to near 60 degrees later in the afternoon. Most of us, though, won't get out of the 50s. Right now, we're at 52 at O'Hare. It is 47 in Kenosha, downtown along the lakefront. It's 54 degrees, heading to a high today of 57 degrees. We'll give you more about a warm-up this weekend in your five-day forecast coming up from AccuWeather, just 5 minutes away at 6:15. Just ahead, a woman accused of fraud in Glenview. We'll give you the details on that and more news next. It's 6:10.
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12: 6:11, charges have been filed against a Glenview woman accused of defrauding a state program for disabled people.
9: The charges against 56-year-old Deborah Mazeka include theft, vendor fraud, and forgery. She's due in court next month. Illinois Attorney General Kwame Raoul says Mazeka collected over $44,000 in payments through the state's home services program and falsely claimed she had provided in-home care to disabled residents, including one whom investigators determined was actually at a long-term inpatient facility. "I will continue to work with state government partners to identify fraud," Raoul says in a statement, "and hold those accountable who steal from taxpayers and our most vulnerable residents." Andy Day, News Radio, 105.9 WBBM.
12: The teenager who died after being pulled out of Lake Michigan Monday night in Waukegan has been identified as 17-year-old Gabriel Ramirez. Officials say he was swimming with friends near the Waukegan Harbor Channel but didn't come out of the water. Divers found him near the bottom of the breakwall. David Benjamin, co-founder of Great Lakes Surf Rescue Project, tells CBS News Chicago, "Most people don't know the hazards Lake Michigan presents.
10: Around any solid structure in the water, these piers and these channels where the boats go in and out of harbor, there can be deep water, cold water, as well as currents, even when the water appears calm on the surface."
12: Benjamin adds fighting against the currents in Lake Michigan can quickly exhaust swimmers. He says the best thing to do in that situation is to remain calm and float. We have your AccuWeather five-day forecast and sports next. Milwaukee stirs up more trouble for the Cubs.
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12: 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Here's meteorologist Joe Lundberg.
17: Going to be a lot cooler today than it has been the past few days. Cisco will see clouds and then some intervals of sunshine will develop. There'll be a pretty stiff breeze out of the north and then northeast throughout the day, keeping temperatures largely in the 50s, about 58 inland, a little cooler by the lake. Partly cloudy tonight, down to 47. Cool and breezy tomorrow with clouds and sun and a high of 61 inland. Again, only mid-50s at the lakefront. Friday gets a little cloudy and there could be a shower in the afternoon, or high 63, but staying in the 50s at the lakefront. Saturday may start with a shower, otherwise a mostly cloudy day. Will warm towards 70 inland, low 60s at the lakefront. Sunday looks warmer with more of a west wind. Clouds and sun and maybe a shower, the high 77. And it'll be warm Memorial Day, some sun, temperatures in the upper 70s with a slight chance for a shower. 48 degrees in Hoffman Estates. It's 52 at O'Hare, 55 at Midway, and 54 at the lakefront. Humidity at 68%. The wind out of the north-northwest at 10. And the barometer continues to climb at 30.20 inches. We'll climb to 58 later today. I'm AccuWeather meteorologist Joe Lundberg.
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20: Good morning. Ben Brown battles, but it's not enough for the Cubs. The bats can't keep up, getting only a couple of ribby singles in the eighth from Seiya Suzuki and Nico Horner. Brown gone after five innings of three runs, seven hit, two walk ball, 82 pitches. Wasn't rocked, but not good enough. 5-2 losers. The Cubs fall a half game behind the Brewers into second place and host Milwaukee 6:40 tonight. Cabrera versus Harrison. A 2-1 White Sox win, comeback style in Seattle. Four Sox pitchers hold the M's to just one hit, and they break a no-hitter in the sixth. And in the ninth, Andrew Benintendi strokes a tie-breaking single. Chase Meidroff had tied it with a single of his own. The Sox 25-23, still two games back of winning Cleveland, back at Seattle tonight. The Bears stadium search at the owners' meetings involves them telling the other teams they're down to two potential sites, which we've already known, Arlington Heights and Hammond, Indiana. And the AHL playoffs include a Wolves loss at home and overtime, going for the series win. They lose 4-3 and host game four, trying to clinch over the Rapids, Grand Rapids Griffins, in game four tonight and go to the conference finals. Josh Liss, News Radio 105.9 WBBM.
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11: The WBBM Mercedes-Benz of Hoffman Estates traffic tip line is blowing up at 855-780 Road. Couple of issues here. Thanks to our tipsters on the south side letting us know about a new issue on the inbound side of the Dan Ryan. Right at the split where the local and the express lane split off, we have a black Dodge Ram that has become a tripod, somehow lost a wheel. It's in the point between the local and the express lanes, but that's causing some real slowing as you make your way in on the inbound side of the Dan Ryan. The heaviest traffic is from the merge, and then you're seeing delays coming in on the Ryan further in once you get past that from 47th to Roosevelt. Already at a half hour from 95th Street into downtown on the inbound side of the Dan Ryan. So Metro reminds you, if you want to avoid this delay, you can always take the Rock Island line from Longwood to 95th Street. It is running on time. The outbound Dan Ryan looking good. Other new issue from the tip line is on the outbound side of the Eisenhower. Slow approaching home, and we have a report of a stalled vehicle in the right center lane. Our tipster Michelle let us know about that one. Once you get past that on the outbound Ike, you're slow from Laramie to Des Plaines. 22 to Mannheim, 40 minutes out to I-90. The inbound Ike already at 56 minutes from the Jane Addams Highway to the Burn Interchange, 38 from Mannheim in. Edens, no delays in or outbound. The Kennedy inbound already 27-minute drive from O'Hare to downtown, but just 9 minutes in from the Edens, for now, in the local and the express lanes. The outbound Kennedy, 28 from downtown to O'Hare. That outbound side of the Kennedy, you're all clear past the Wintrust Mule near North Avenue. Just the delays from the Edens out to Sayre. On to the Stevenson, where the inbound trips at 52 minutes from 355 to DuSable Lakeshore Drive, 44 from the Tri-State in. Outbound So far, so good. 57 inbound, 22 minutes from ID into the Dan Ryan. The Bishopport at 18 minutes, 8094 to the merge. No delays on 394. Get into the Ford Freeway, though. DuSable Lakeshore Drive, all clear, north and southbound. On the Tri-State Tollway northbound, you got some slowing as you make your way from Cermak Road to Roosevelt, where we had a stall on the right center lane that just got moved over to the shoulder by Tollway Help Crew, so it's out of the lanes now. The southbound Tri-State's all good. The Jane Adams, Reagan, and Veterans Tollways are fine. No delays on Route 53 or I-80, and no major problems in Northwest Indiana. 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
12: We have a mix of sun and clouds in Chicagoland. Chillier high, just 57 degrees. Tomorrow, Friday, Saturday, will be in the 60s. Right now, 52 O'Hare. It's 54 downtown at 620. Our top story this hour, six people were critically injured in a fire as firefighters battled a large house fire in Inglewood early this morning. Three children are among the injured. WBBM's Mike Krauser will have much more on this story coming up at 6:31. Tickets are available for the official watch party for the opening of the Obama Presidential Center.
3: The free outdoor picnic-style event will take place on June 18th at 9 a.m. in the nearby Midway Pleasance. The Obama Foundation says people at the watch party will be able to view a live stream of the grand opening of the Obama Presidential Center at 11 a.m. Tickets are required to attend the official watch party, and they can be requested by May 26th online at obama.org. 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
12: This hour's smart quiz question. Are you ready? Here it goes. Busan is the second largest city in what Asian country? Busan is in what Asian country? We're looking for the name of the country. We'll start with caller 7 on our WBBM contest line, 866-780-QUIZ, 866-780-7849. Today's prize, two tickets to Santana and the Doobie Brothers Oneness 2026 Tour, Saturday, June 13th, Credit Union One Amphitheater. 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We'll have the answer coming up in about 10 minutes. 6:23 Business News, Bloomberg. Here's Gina Cervetti.
25: Cisco McDonald's says it does not expect to reach its original goal of reducing its supply chain and franchise emissions by 2030. The company said that in many regions, growth in energy demand is outpacing the current speed of clean energy deployment, while energy supply chains remain extremely fragile. McDonald's says it's investing $1 billion in the next decade in its supply chain, prioritizing programs that it says help keep food affordable. Lowe's said rising online sales and demand from professional contractors boosted its first quarter results. Lowe's kept its full-year outlook unchanged, citing housing market challenges. Lowe's comparable sales rose 0.6% during the period, but this came in lower than expected. Earnings per share beat expectations. Looks like a higher open for Wall Street today after the S&P 500 posted its third straight session of losses. Oil was pulling back today, and investors are watching for Nvidia's earnings after the closing Bell. With business at 23 and 53 and in the noon business hour, from Bloomberg, Gina Cervetti, News Radio 105.9 WBBM.
12: Traffic and weather together on the 8s. Coming up next, slowdowns on the Dan Ryan after a vehicle lost a wheel.
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1: Hefty, hefty, hefty.
0: Hefty slider bag. Silly with a slide. One more time now, y'all. Come on.
2: 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Here's Bo Duran.
3: Challenges on the Dan Ryan on the inbound side this morning. Traffic is packed from the merge up to where the local and the express lane split, right near Marquette. That's where we have an issue with a black Dodge Ram that's doing its best tricycle impression. It lost a wheel. It's right on the shoulder where the local and the express lane splits. So that's where we're seeing this really heavy traffic. 33 minutes from 95th Street into downtown on the inbound side of the Dan Ryan. Once you get past the mess near the split, you're going to see the normal delays from 47th up to Roosevelt. The outbound side of the Dan Ryan, checking in fine. We also have an abnormal issue on the northbound side of the Tri-State Tollway. Traffic heavy past the Hinsdale Oasis up to Cermak Road, where we had an earlier crash being cleaned up. And then once you get past that, you're heavy up to the ramp to westbound 290. So some abnormal slowing on the northbound side of the Tri-State. Southbound is okay, though. No delays on the Edens just yet this morning. The Kennedy inbound, heavy spots are from the River Road Toll to Central. Then again, from Fullerton to the Hubbard Street Tunnel, 34 from O'Hare, 14 minutes in from the junction. In the local lanes, the express lanes do save a minute or two to that packed-in Ohio feeder. The outbound side of the Kennedy, 18 to Montrose, 33 out to O'Hare. Eisner inbound already an hour from the Jane Addams, 42 from Mannheim in. Outbound on the Ike, we had a report of a stalled vehicle around Holman. Looks like it's already out of the lanes. Further out, you're heavy from Laramie to Des Plaines. 22 to Mannheim, 40 minutes out to I-90. On the Stevenson inbound, 52 from 355, 44 in from the Tri-State. The outbound Stevenson looking good. In Will County, northbound 55, some slowing from Weber Road to the lane split, or to the lane shift near Joliet Road. On I-57 on the inbound trip, we're looking at 22 minutes I-80 to the Dan Ryan today. The Bishop Ford inbound is an 18-minute trip, 80-94 to the Dan Ryan. No delays on 394. Getting to the Ford Freeway, no delays on DuSable Lakeshore Drive, north or southbound just yet. From the Metro Traffic Center, next report, 638, News Radio 105.9 WBBM.
4: We will have some clouds lingering, but we'll all get some sunshine today. It's going to be chillier. High just 57 degrees. We're already just about there, 54 downtown. All your top stories, less than 60 seconds away.
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4: 6:30 on Wednesday morning. Thanks for being here. I'm Cisco Cotto. My Martinez is off today. 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
10: This is Mike Krauser. Six people are injured in an early morning house fire in West Englewood.
4: Officials in Aurora are investigating a cyber attack that caused fraudulent payments to be pulled from city accounts. A candidate backed by President Trump has won the GOP primary in Kentucky over incumbent Congressman Thomas Massey. And an American citizen who contracted Ebola has arrived in Germany for treatment. WBBM Business. S&P futures up 23 points. NASDAQ futures up 179 points. We'll have some sunshine throughout the day. A high just 57 degrees. Right now at O'Hare, we're at 52. It is 54 downtown at 6:31. A house fire in the West Englewood neighborhood over the night has left half a dozen people injured. The latest details from WBBM's Mike Krauser.
10: The fire was in a two-story home on the 6200 block of South Polina. It was reported at about 2 a.m. The response was elevated to a 211, drawing extra resources and firefighters. The fire department reported numerous rescues. Six people were hospitalized, each in serious condition. It took about 45 minutes to put out the fire. The cause is under investigation. Mike Krauser, News Radio 105.9 WBBM.
4: Chicago police say they were targeted by a suspect on the south side last night. Officers responded to a call of shots fired just before 9 at 86th and Marquette. They encountered a 34-year-old male matching the description of the alleged gunman. CPD says the man took a shot at them and ran off. He was caught a short time later after entering a residence. No one was hurt. Charges are pending. The city of Aurora is looking into a cyber attack that led to fraudulent payments being made from city accounts.
11: Aurora city government officials confirmed the incident, along with the Aurora Police Department and the FBI. The Aurora Beacon News reports that the cyber attack happened on April 29th and that the city discovered the fraudulent activity the next day. It's not clear how much money went missing from city accounts. The payments were ACH transactions, or electronic transfers between banks and credit unions. The city has recovered some lost funds and will continue working with law enforcement. The incident remains under investigation. Carolina Garibay, News Radio 105.9 WBBM.
4: Ed Gullrein has won the Republican House primary, Kentucky's 4th congressional district, defeating incumbent Thomas Massie. He's been one of President Trump's most persistent internal critics, CBS's Caitlin Huey Burns.
12: The administration, the Trump administration, Trump allies are celebrating this. I want to read you a tweet or a post on X from Stephen Chung, the communications director at the White House, and I'm going to paraphrase here because he uses an expletive. But he says, do not ever doubt President Trump and his political power.
4: Massie was seeking an 8th term in office. A U.S. citizen with Ebola is receiving treatment at a specialized facility in Europe.
13: The American was taken to the German clinic early Wednesday following a flight in an aircraft designed to transport infectious patients landed in Berlin from Uganda, according to German news agency DPA. Martin Mirosh, press spokesman for the Berlin Fire Department, says we were prepared for every eventuality. As part of this, we made arrangements so that special emergency vehicles also traveled in the convoy. These included, for example, decontamination vehicles that could have carried out a decontamination if it had become necessary. DPA reports the American had contracted the virus in the Democratic Republic of Congo. I'm Charles de Ledesma.
4: President Trump will deliver a graduation address today.
14: This is the 145th commencement at the Coast Guard Academy in New London, Connecticut. President Trump last delivered the commencement address in 2017. During his remarks, he focused on the cadets' community service and the Coast Guard's national security role. Despite this, funding for the Coast Guard was caught up in the recent shutdown of most of the Department of Homeland Security. While Coast Guardsmen were paid, many expenses were not covered, like utility bills. In addition, nearly 10,000 civilian employees went without pay for more than 6 weeks. Linda Kenyon, CBS News, the White House.
4: We'll give you the answer to this hour's Smart Quiz question in just 60 seconds.
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5: 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In Crown Point, the Speedway on Randolph selling gas for $4.24 a gallon. In Pleasant Prairie, the Shell on Sheridan selling gas for $4.39 a gallon. 6:38, traffic and weather together on the 8th, sponsored by The Great Escape. Here's Bo Durant.
6: Cisco New Mass on the inbound side of the Kennedy Expressway. It looks like it's right at North Avenue, where we have a multi-vehicle crash with injuries. The two left local lanes are blocked, and traffic is packed. From Belmont, already on the inbound side of the Kennedy this morning. Thanks to our tipster Peter for the heads up on the WBBM Mercedes-Benz of Hoffman Estates traffic tip line at 855-780 Road. IDOT crews are on their way, but we're already looking at a 52-minute trip from O'Hare to downtown. It's a half hour in from the junction, packed in the Kennedy and the local lanes. Get into the express lanes. They're going to save you at least 7 minutes. They're a much better option on the inbound side of the Kennedy this morning with this crash at North Avenue and the locals. The outbound side of the Kennedy, 18 to Montrose, 33 out to O'Hare. The Eden's looking okay so far this morning in an outbound. The Eisenhower inbound, an hour from the Jane Addams, 42 in from Mannheim. The outbound I-27 to Mannheim, 45 minutes out to I-90. On the Stevenson on the inbound trip, 54 from 355, 46 in from the Tri-State. Your outbound trip at the Stevenson's a 28-minute affair out to the Tri-State Tollway, 36 out to 355. In Will County, northbound 55, some slowing off and on from Route 126 out of Plainfield all the way up to the Joliet Road lane shift. The Dan Ryan inbound, packed from the merge to Marquette. That's where we have an issue with a black Dodge Ram that lost its wheel. The tripod pickup is now sitting in the point right where the locals and the express lane split, causing some real heavy traffic on the south side. 32 minutes from 95th into downtown, but the outbound side of the Dan Ryan, you're fine. 57 inbound, 24 minutes from ID to the Dan Ryan merge to Bishop Ford, now at 24 minutes as well. 8094 to the Dan Ryan. DuSable Lakeshore Drive heading northbound, slow spots from 18th and Monroe. No southbound delays on the drive. On the Tri-State Tollway northbound, slowing from the Stevenson to pass the Hinsdale Oasis, then you're on the brakes again from Ogden to the Eisenhower. The southbound side of the Tri-State, no major delays. The Jane Addams Tollway so far so good. The Reagan Tollway eastbound got some slowing from the Fox River over to Eola. And then again from Route 83 to the northbound Tri-State. 355 checking in okay at the moment, north and southbound. Route 53 on the southbound trip. New problem here. You're jammed solid from Rand Road to Northwest Highway. Report of a crash in a lane there. Thanks to our tipster Tom for the heads up. The northbound side of 53 slowing from the Jane Addams Highway to Northwest Highway with gapers. 80 is okay in the southwest suburbs. No major delays in Northwest Indiana. Next traffic at 648. 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
7: WBBM AccuWeather. Breezy today and much cooler than yesterday. Clouds, then some sunshine. Our high 58, a little bit cooler by the lake. Tonight, partly cloudy, low about 47. Clouds and sun tomorrow, a breezy, cool day with a high of 61 inland, no better than the mid-50s at the lakefront. Friday, mostly cloudy. Watch out for a shower or two in the afternoon, the high 63, cooler by the lake. It's 54 in Tinley Park and at the lakefront, 55 at Midway, 52 at O'Hare. We're headed up to 58. I'm AccuWeather meteorologist Joe Lundberg.
8: At 6:40, there's a legal spat involving an iconic Chicago steakhouse and the concessions operator at the city's Southwest Side Airport.
9: Gene's Bistro opened at Midway in 2020 as part of a 20-year deal between Gene and Giorgetti and SSP America. That deal has abruptly ended despite 15 years left on the contract, and the restaurant owners are filing suit, claiming SSP America damaged their brand. Co-owner

0: Worker Michelle Derpetti says the action raises broader questions about how local restaurant brands are protected within large airport concession partnerships. Haley Hansen, News Radio 105.9 WBBM.
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1: 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She turns 80 today.
3: Her first breakout hit was with then-husband Sonny Bono. 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
6: In Chicago, spring weather can be unpredictable. Flooding downpours, hail, damaging winds, even a tornado. Plan ahead with our 5-day forecast at 15 past the hour. 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
1: Are you nice to your AI? A new survey finds 2/3 of American office workers think it's important to show chatbots some common courtesy. A quarter of us actually say please and thank you whenever we use one. Most people think being rude to a robot could lead to a lower quality output. Mainly, though, they think they'll train.

0: chatbot to be polite back. A man in Texas learned the hard way his Cybertruck is not a boat. He wanted to see if wade mode actually worked, so he drove onto the beach at Grapevine Lake and just kept on going. He didn't make it very far before the Cybertruck started to sink. Wade mode is for shallow water, like a creek. Police had to use a crane to get it out and then charge the driver with not having a valid boat registration. We have traffic and weather together on the 8s just ahead. Multi-vehicle crash slowing things down on the Kennedy. Get the license before you take the Cybertruck into the water. 646. When searching for a business home field advantage, search the Village of Bedford Park. 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
1: Hi there. It takes all night in Seattle for the White Sox to finally get their offensive act together. No hit until the sixth inning against the Mariners. While four Sox pitchers hold the M's to just one hit, they were trailing 1-0 until the ninth inning when Chase Meidroth evens it up with a ribby single, and then
2: the infield stays in and it goes off the glove of Naylor. Here comes the go-ahead run. Vargas scores. White Sox take their first lead of the night here in the ninth.
3: What a comeback by the White Sox.
1: 2-1 in the lead. Bottom nine, Grant Taylor. What do you got? Oh, just three straight strikeouts for the save. 2-1 winners. The White Sox credit CHSN for the highlight. Have won 8 of 10 and stay within two games of first place Cleveland. The Guardians dropped the Tigers 4-3. Travis Bazan, a two-run homer. The Sox are also second in the AL wildcard and back at Seattle this afternoon. 3-10, Sean Burke versus Emerson Hancock. The Cubs try Edward Cabrera against the Brewers and Kyle Harrison tonight at Wrigley Field as they fall into second place with a fourth straight loss. Trailing 5-0 in the eighth, they finally get ribby singles from Horner and Suzuki, not enough to make up for loser Ben Brown. 5 innings, 3 runs. The Sky's home openers with Dallas at 8 tonight, and the East Finals of the NBA open with a 44-11 game-ending run by the Knicks coming back from 22 down to beat Cleveland in OT, 115-104. 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
0: 6:48, traffic and weather together on the 8s. Here's Bo Duran.
4: A couple of real messy spots right now, including in the northwest suburbs. Southbound Route 53 is jammed solid from Dundee down to Northwest Highway. Report of a crash. Looks like the left lane's blocked. This is 3 miles of misery. Give yourself an extra 25 minutes to work through the big backup on the southbound side of Route 53 or bail out and use Arlington Heights Road. That is your USPS Ground Advantage reliable route to avoid the big delay on the southbound side of 53. Northbound traffic heavy from the Jane Adams Tollway to Northwest Highway with gapers. We have a big delay building on the inbound side of the Kennedy as well. Traffic now solid in the local lanes from Addison to North Avenue. That's where we have a multi-vehicle crash with injuries. Sounds like the two left lanes are blocked here. And an hour two is now your travel time from O'Hare to downtown. 38 minutes in from the junction. If you stay in the local lanes, don't do that. Get into the express. 14 minutes faster using the express lanes on the inbound side of the Kennedy this morning. Outbound heavy from Jackson to North Avenue with gapers. Then you're on the brakes from Fullerton to Sayre as well. It's 30 minutes out to Montrose, 49 on the drive out to O'Hare. The Edens inbound slowing past Cicero Avenue to the Kennedy. 18 minutes from Lake Cook into the junction. The outbound side, 19 minutes from Montrose to Lake Cook. Eisenhower inbound looking at an hour two from the Jane Adams. 44 from Mannheim in. The outbound Ike 29 to Mannheim, 47 to I-90. The Stevenson inbound 55 minutes from 355 to the Lakefront, 47 in from the Tri-State, 28 minutes from DuSable Lakeshore Drive out to the Tri-State Tollway on the Stevenson. On the Dan Ryan inbound, we have a 27-minute trip from 95th and downtown. Earlier issue with a Dodge Ram that lost its wheel is now clear right where the local and the express lane split. That's now out of there, but this is causing a backup on both I-57 and the Bishop Ford, seeing elevated times. 27 minutes from I-80 to the Dan Ryan on 57, 28 from 8094 to the Ryan on the Ford. No outbound delays on the south side. Route 394 northbound out of the Southland, slowing from Steger Road to Sauk Trail. DuSable Lakeshore Drive northbound, slow spots from 18th to Monroe. Southbound's fine. In the Illinois Tollway system, delays building at the pace you would expect for this time of morning. On I-80 in Joliet, no major delays. And in Northwest Indiana, we're looking okay. Next traffic at 6:58, News Radio 105.9.
5: WBBM AccuWeather, a lot more clouds than sun this morning, then a little bit brighter this afternoon, a bit more in the way of sunshine. Through it all, breezy and much cooler than yesterday, only 58. Partly cloudy tonight, though 47. Breezy, cool tomorrow with clouds and some sunshine. The high 61 inland, mid-50s at the lakefront. It's 52 at O'Hare, 51 in Schaumburg, 55 at Midway, and 54 at the Lakefront. Our high today, just 58. I'm AccuWeather meteorologist Joe Lundberg.
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0: A Chicago area zoo playing an important role in bringing a rare amphibian back from the brink of extinction.
7: The Puerto Rican crested toad was once thought to be gone forever, but Brookfield Zoo Chicago is helping to change that. The zoo successfully raised more than 12,000 tadpoles this breeding cycle alone, a new record, and has contributed nearly 40,000 tadpoles to Puerto Rico's recovery efforts. pests over the past decade. The species remains endangered, threatened by habitat loss, invasive species, and the rising sea levels. Brookfield Zoo currently cares for about 20 of the toads, and guests can now see two of them on display in the swamp. Glenn Marshall, News Radio 105.9 WBBM.
8: A leading civil rights group wants to see action in collegiate athletics, part of an effort to steer political change.
9: The NAACP is calling on black athletes, alumni, fans, and the general public to boycott the athletic programs of public universities in states that aim to redistrict longtime black lawmakers. If black athletes participate in the boycott, it could deplete rosters for powerhouse football and basketball programs across the Southeastern and Atlantic Coast conferences. The effort launched Tuesday comes as civil rights activists aim to apply pressure to Republican-led state legislatures through mass protests and economic boycotts. The Congressional Black Caucus has also said it will oppose a key piece of legislation backed by college athletic conferences unless conference leaders oppose the redistricting efforts. I'm Gethin Coolbaugh.
8: We'll get a check of those futures from Bloomberg next. Also, mortgage rates are rising.
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14: And Cisco, right now the futures look good. We've got oil moving lower today. From the CME in Chicago, S&P futures are up 21, NASDAQ futures up 160, Dow futures up 85. Crude is down about 1.5% at $102.58 a barrel. We're getting some more news this morning about interest rates, and in this situation, we're talking about mortgage rates this morning. They went up last week and hit an almost two-month high, weighing on home purchase activity. The contract rate on a 30-year mortgage rose to 6.56%. That's just shy of the reading at the end of March. Since the start of the Iran war at the end of February, the rate was up almost a half a percentage point through the latest week. And as you might guess, home purchase applications were down in the latest week, and refinancing applications were down slightly. This data today comes to us from a mortgage bankers group. Once again, right now this morning, though, we are headed for a higher Wall Street open. The NASDAQ futures look the best of the bunch this morning. They're up 157 points. It was the NASDAQ yesterday that saw the biggest decline of the three majors, on about 0.8%. With business at 23 and 53 and in the noon business hour, live from Bloomberg, Gina Cervetti, News Radio 105.9 WBBM.
8: Traffic and weather together on the 8th coming up. A multi-vehicle crash slowing things down on the Kennedy.
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6: 6:58, traffic and weather together on the 8s. Here's Bo Durant.
7: A couple of crashes just got cleaned up on our expressway, starting on the inbound side of the Kennedy at North Avenue. IDOT crews just moved a multi-vehicle crash out of the two left lanes. All local lanes are back open, but you're still packed solid from Addison. It's an hour two from O'Hare to downtown, 38 minutes in from the Edens and the local lanes. If you get into the express lanes, they're going to save you about 10 minutes getting into downtown. The outbound side of the Kennedy, a half hour to Montrose, 51 out to O'Hare Metro. Mind you, to avoid the delay on the Kennedy, you can always take the UP Northwest line from Des Plaines on Minor Street, and that line is running on time today. The other crash we just had cleaned up in the northwest suburbs on the southbound side of Route 53 at Northwest Highway. That crash now out of the left lane over on the left shoulder in the work zone. But traffic remains heavy from Dundee, but lanes back open now at Northwest Highway. Northbound on Route 53 slowing from I-90 to Northwest Highway with gapers. Edens inbound 19 minutes from Lake Hook to the Kennedy, 20 on the outbound drive. The Eisenhower inbound an hour from the Jane Addams, 42 from Mannheim in, half hour downtown to Mannheim on the Ike. Stevenson inbound 58 from 355, 48 in from the Tri-State, 28 minutes from the lakefront out to 294. The Dan Ryan inbound 27 minutes, 95th to downtown. Outbound's checking in okay. From the Metro Traffic Center, next report at 708. 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
6: We have some sunshine in Chicagoland. A few clouds here and there, but we're all getting some sun as we head to a high of 57 degrees. Right now at O'Hare, 52 degrees.
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6: Coming up in the next half hour on News Radio WBBM, Chicago police arrested a man last night who they say fired a gun at officers on the south side.
9: This is Mike Krauser. Pre-trial release is denied for a McHenry man accused of a violent, unprovoked attack that injured two hotel guests, one of them stabbed eight times.
6: Kentucky primary results show a President Trump-backed candidate topping another Republican critic. Details ahead from CBS News. WBBM Business, S&P futures up 24 points. NASDAQ futures up 165 points. We'll have sunshine throughout the day. A high just 57 degrees. Right now, 52 at 7 o'clock.
10: Trump endorsement pays off.
11: Thank you, Mr. President.
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10: Good morning, I'm Steve Kathan. With the CBS World News Roundup, a political win for President Trump, one of his chief Republican critics, Kentucky Congressman Thomas Massie, lost his GOP primary to former Navy SEAL Ed Galrine, the candidate backed by Trump. Here's CBS's Ed O'Keefe.
14: This contest is just the latest reminder. If you're a Republican who crosses President Trump, you will pay the political consequences.
15: Welcome to the most expensive congressional primary ever.
14: Kentucky Congressman Thomas Massie, the latest in a long line of Republicans defeated after falling out of favor with President Trump.
15: There is a yearning in this country for somebody who will vote for principles over party.
14: Massie and Trump disagreed on the war with Iran, the Jeffrey Epstein affair, and foreign aid to Israel and Ukraine. He lost to farmer and former Navy SEAL Galrine, who vows to be a reliable yes vote. for Trump. The president showed no mercy.
11: He was a bad guy. He deserves to lose.
14: In Georgia, another one-time Trump foe went down as Brad Raffensperger lost his Republican bid for governor. The state's top election official famously defied Trump's demand in 2020 to find enough votes to help him win the key swing state. And even before last night's results, the president jumped into the next big contest, a Texas-sized Republican runoff between Senator John Cornyn and Ken Paxton, the state attorney general. Paxton's faced years of investigations, but Trump says he's endorsing Paxton because he's always been extremely loyal.
10: Hours after failing to get the president's support, Cornyn and two other Republicans did not cast votes as the Senate advanced a resolution designed to limit the president's war powers in Iran.
16: The yeas are 50, the nays are 47. The motion is agreed to.
10: Four Republicans joined with Democrats, including Louisiana's Bill Cassidy, who lost a GOP primary to a Trump-backed opponent last week. The government's agreed to permanently drop tax claims against President Trump as part of the deal to resolve his $10 billion lawsuit against the IRS over the leak of his tax returns. As part of the agreement, the U.S. is forever barred from examining or prosecuting Trump, his sons, and the Trump Organization's current tax issues. Now to San Diego. CBS's Lana Zak has the latest on what investigators have learned about the two teenage shooters who killed three people at a mosque.
17: The FBI said the teens were radicalized and met online and had written what authorities described as a manifesto. The 75-page document reviewed by CBS News included Islamophobic, anti-Semitic, and misogynist rhetoric.
18: They didn't discriminate on who they hated. It covered a wide aspect of races and religions.
17: Imam Taha Hassan is the director of the Islamic Center. He told us the shooting wouldn't stop his community from showing up.
19: We are not standing alone, so many people are standing with us.
20: The FBI says how those teens became radicalized is under investigation, as is exactly how they obtained those weapons.
10: At least a dozen new fires have started burning over the last 24 hours in Southern California. A major one northwest of L.A. threatens hundreds of homes. Here's CBS's Matt Gutman.
21: Wildfires popping up in Southern California are spreading dangerously close to homes in Riverside County, east of Los Angeles. And overnight, towering flames and wind sent those embers flying dozens of yards in the air. It's called the Bane Fire. Firefighters on the ground battling it while helicopters dump water over the fire, which has now burned more than 1,300 acres. About 40 miles south, another wildfire jumped containment lines, burning 600 acres. And the Sandy Fire made a late run Tuesday. It's burned about 1,700 acres.
10: One more day of high heat along the East Coast. It hit 99 yesterday in Newark, New Jersey, 98 in Boston, 96 in Richmond. WCBS TV meteorologist Tony Sadiku.
22: We'll be back in the 90s today, feeling more like Vegas numbers, almost 20 above average. And then a cold front will disrupt that and have us back in long sleeves by tomorrow.
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10: The World Health Organization says the risk of global spread of the Ebola outbreak in Congo and Uganda is low, but high at national and regional levels. WHO Director General Tedros Ghebreyesus.
26: Beyond the confirmed cases, there are almost 600 suspected cases and 139 suspected deaths. We expect those numbers to keep increasing.
10: CBS's Michael Wallace tells us some of the Americans who were on that cruise ship with the hantavirus outbreak are upset they can't quarantine at home.
27: The CDC has ordered the 18 passengers at the National Quarantine Center in Nebraska to stay there until at least May 31st. Some of them had already made arrangements with their state and local health departments to leave the facility this week and quarantine at their homes. One of the passengers tells CNN he feels blindsided and misled by the new order.
10: There's an investigation in New York City after a deadly incident in Midtown Manhattan. CBS's Lilia Luciano.
0: 56-year-old Donikai Gochai fell into an uncovered manhole managed by Con Edison, the energy company that serves New York City. According to the NYPD, Gochai opened the door of her Mercedes-Benz SUV and after stepping out of the driver's seat, plunged into the 10-foot hole.
10: Con Ed says video evidence indicates a truck dislodged the cover when it drove over it 12 minutes before the woman fell in. With a new law just signed, Minnesota becomes the first state to ban prediction markets, the online platforms where people can bet on event outcomes. A federal commission plans to sue to try to overturn the law. The beer that made Milwaukee famous, as the label said, is about to be no more.
1: There's just one Schlitz, yeah, yeah, nothing else comes near. When you're out of Schlitz,
2: just ask.
1: You're out of beer.
10: The Wisconsin Brewing Company is brewing a last batch of Schlitz beer on Saturday. It dates back to 1849. Time on the roundup, 8 past the hour.
6: 7:08, traffic and weather together on the 8th. 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Here's Beau Durant.
3: Kind of elevated travel times on the expressways and tollways this morning. Cisco with the Edens inbound. Already heavy past Peterson to the Kennedy. It's a 20-minute drive. Lake Cook into the junction. The outbound Edens. Your slow spots are off the Kennedy to before Old Orchard. 23 from Montrose out to Lake Cook Road. With the Kennedy inbound, packed from Addison to North Avenue because of an earlier crash. You're still looking at 57 minutes from O'Hare to downtown. 36 in from the junction. That earlier multi-vehicle crash is now clear, but you're still really heavy in the local lanes. You want to get in the express lanes. They're going to save you 7 minutes getting into downtown today. The outbound side of the Kennedy, a half hour to Montrose, 51 on your trip all the way out to O'Hare. Eisenhower inbound, an hour from the Jane Addams, 42 from Mannheim to downtown. The outbound Ike, it's a half hour to Mannheim, 52 minutes out to I-90. The Stevenson inbound, 58 from 355, 48 in from the Tri-State. The Stevenson outbound on 27 out to the Tri-State Tollway, 35 minutes all the way out to the Veterans Tollway on the northbound side of I-55. Got some slowing out of Will County from the Bolingbrook Truck Scales up to the Joliet Road lane shift. The Dan Ryan inbound, checking in 28 minutes from 95th and downtown in both the local and the express lanes. No outbound delays on the Ryan, though. 57 inbound, 24 from I-80. The Bishop Ford, 22 minutes. 80-94 to the Dan Ryan merge. Usaba Lakeshore Drive, your northbound trip heavy from the Stevenson and Monroe. Southbound side of the drive, nothing too crazy just yet. The Tri-State Tollway northbound, got some swing from the Hinsdale Oasis to the Eisenhower, then again from the Grand Avenue curve to Balmoral. Southbound on the Tri-State, not looking too bad. The Jane Addams Tollway eastbound, your delays are from Beverly to pass Route 59. Then again, from Lee to the Tri-State Reagan Tollway eastbound, slow spots, Route 31 to pass Farnsworth, and from Route 83 to the northbound Tri-State ramp. 355 northbound, seen delays today passing Butterfield up to past Roosevelt Road. Route 53 in the northwest suburbs heading northbound heavy from the Jane Addams Tollway to Kirchhoff. Southbound slowing from Rand down to Kirchhoff. 80 in Joliet looking great. In northwest Indiana, 80-94, I-65 in the toll road. So far, so good. From the Metro Traffic Center. Next report at 7:18. 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
6: We have sunshine in Chicagoland. A few clouds lingering. For the most part, though, just sun as we head to a high of 57 degrees. Tomorrow, Friday, Saturday, we'll get up into the 60s, but then we'll be back around 80 on Sunday. More details in your five-day forecast coming up from AccuWeather just 5 minutes away at 7:15. Right now, we're at 53 at O'Hare, 55 Midway. It's 54 downtown. Your smart quiz question comes along at 7:22. It's 7:10. Our top local story on WBBM. Charges are pending for a man who police say shot at officers in South Chicago last night. It was one of several shootings that happened across the city. WBBM's Carolina Garibay reports.
4: Chicago police say a 34-year-old man was arrested after he shot at police officers near 86th and Marquette. It happened shortly before 9 p.m. when officers arrived for reports of shots fired. That's when the man allegedly took out a gun and fired at officers before fleeing westbound. He entered a residence and was arrested shortly after. No one was hit by gunfire and there were no injuries. It was part of an unusually violent night in Chicago. At least seven other shootings were reported across the city after 11:30, along with one stabbing. Carolina Garibay, News Radio 105.9 WBBM.
6: A 28-year-old McHenry man was denied pretrial release after allegedly stabbing a man and beating another outside a hotel early Saturday morning.
9: It happened just after midnight outside the Hampton Inn on Route 31. Colin Foster is alleged to have attacked two hotel guests in the parking lot. The state's attorney's office says it was unprovoked, random. It's alleged that Foster aggressively approached the men, stabbing one of them 8 times, including once directly above the 48-year-old man's heart. The second man, who's 38, intervened. He was beaten. None of their injuries were life-threatening. The state's attorney's office says neither man had ever met or interacted with Foster before the incident. The injured men man had traveled to McHenry from out of state for a dog show. Foster is charged with attempted murder and aggravated battery. Mike Krauser, News Radio 105.9 WBBM.
6: It could be a very busy day for the city council. A packed agenda for today's meeting. Aldermen could move to adopt a plan that temporarily pauses the elimination of the city's sub-minimum wage for tipped workers. There may also be a vote to formally ban sweepstakes machines. They act as legal gambling terminals. The council also set to hold confirmation votes on the city's next inspector general and transportation commissioner. That meeting today begins at 10 o'clock this morning. We have the AccuWeather 5-day forecast coming up. Chilly today, but a warm-up is in store. We'll tell you about it. Also, sports. Ben Brown and the Cubs struggle to subdue the Brewers again.
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2: 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Here's meteorologist Joe Lundberg.
3: It's going to be a cool and breezy day today. We'll see some sunshine, but it's going to do little to warm things up. Our afternoon high just 58 and probably a bit lower than that at the lakefront. Tonight, partly cloudy skies will dip to 47. A cool, breezy day tomorrow with clouds and sun and a high of only 61 inland, mid-50s by the lake. Clouds up for Friday could lead to a shower or two in the afternoon, or high 63, but again, not getting out of the 50s at the lakefront. Saturday may start with a shower, otherwise mostly cloudy. Much of the day looks dry, and temperature will make a run at 70 away from the lake, low 60s by the lake. Sunday looks even warmer with clouds and sun and the chance for a shower, the high 77. Yeah, looking into Memorial Day, warm with clouds and sun and the chance of a shower, highs in the upper 70s. 53 degrees at O'Hare, it's 56 in Joliet, 55 at Midway, 54 at the lakefront. Relative humidity 66%, the wind out of the north, northwest at 10, and the barometer continues to rise at 30.21 inches. We're headed up to about 58 today. I'm AccuWeather meteorologist Joe Lundberg.
2: Check of the roads in about 90 seconds. Delays just about all over the place. We'll bring you up to date. This hour's smart quiz question, 5 minutes away. We'll give away two tickets to Santana and the Doobie Brothers at Credit Union One Amphitheater, June 13th. 7:16, time to find a Porsche Cayenne at PorscheLincolnWood.com. 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Here's Josh List.
4: It's really getting frustrating for the Cubs, stranding two first-inning runners against flamethrower Jacob Mizrosky, leaving seven men on base in the game. Another loss to the Brewers, 5-2.
5: Well, we got 115 to go, and so they beat us the first two games. They beat us for sure, flat out. We got to come out tomorrow and try to salvage a game.
4: Actually, only 113 games to go after losing back-to-back to the Brewers and falling out of first place by a half game. Craig Counsell playing it cool. He did get 5 innings of 3-run ball from Ben Brown, but only 8th-inning RBI singles from Nico Horner and Seiya Suzuki. And the Cubs host the Brewers again 6:40 tonight. Pitchers rule in Seattle, where the White Sox score in the nick of time, 2 in the 9th, and conquer the Mariners 2-1. 4 Sox arms. Anthony Kay, Tyler Davis, Brian Hudson, and Grant Taylor hold the Mariners to just one hit. Andrew Benintendi's go-ahead single caroms off the first baseman playing in the tie game. Sox won 8 of 10 and are in Seattle at 3-10. Sean Burke starts today. Off the field at the NFL owners' meetings in Florida, the Bears are telling the same stadium story. They're down to two potential sites, Arlington Heights and Hammond, Indiana. Still want to pick by late spring or early summer. Off the field, the Bears get back together a week from today at OTAs. So close to a series sweep. At a spot in the AHL Conference Finals, the Wolves lose at home to Grand Rapids in OT 4-3. Try again tomorrow night. Josh Liss, News Radio 105.9 WBBM.
2: 7:18, traffic and weather together on the 8th, sponsored by Great Clips. Here's Bo Durant.
6: Closures in Grant Park for the setup of this weekend's Sueños Music Festival. We still have Balbo shut down between DuSable Lakeshore Drive and Columbus. This closure of Balbo will be for the next 10 days or so. We have additional closures starting tomorrow night in the park for the music festival that happens this weekend. For now, use Jackson to get through Grant Park, and you're looking good on DuSable Lakeshore Drive heading northbound into the park. You're packed in right off the Stevenson all the way up to Monroe already. The southbound side of the drive, though, checking in okay. The Edens inbound at 20 minutes from Lake Cook to the Kennedy. Your outbound side of the Edens now a 23-minute affair from Montrose out to Lake Cook Road. Heavy spots from the Kennedy off and on to before Old Orchard before it breaks open. The Kennedy inbound, 57 minutes from O'Hare to downtown, 36 in from the junction. That's in the local lanes. The express lanes are still saving you about 7 minutes. They're a much better choice on the inbound Kennedy. Outbound 27 to Montrose, 47 out to O'Hare. The Eisenhower inbound costing you an hour 7 from the Jane Addams Tollway into downtown. 49 from Mannheim with the outbound side of the Ike at 33 out to Mannheim. It's an hour to get all the way out to the Jane Addams Tollway. Stevenson inbound an hour 2, 355 to the lakefront. 49 in from the Tri-State, 28 minutes from DuSable Lakeshore Drive out to the Tri-State Tollway. On the Dan Ryan inbound, a new issue just past 95th Street. Sounds like a stalled vehicle in the left center lane here, and that's why you're a 34-minute trip from 95th into downtown, but that's going to impact both 57 and the Bishop Ford. On the inbound side of 57 past 111th Street, got a report of a crash in a lane contributing to the mess. 27 minutes from I-80 to the Dan Ryan, the Bishop Ford already 29 minutes, 80-94 to the merge. DuSable Lakeshore Drive, as you mentioned, heavy off the Stevenson through Grant Park. The Tri-State Tollway northbound delays from the Oasis to the Eisenhower, and then again from the Grand Avenue curve to Balmoral. The Jane Addams Tollway eastbound slowing before Beverly to Route 59, then again from Lee to the Tri-State Reagan Tollway eastbound. Your brake lights on from Route 31 to past Farnsworth, and from Route 83 to the northbound Tri-State ramp with 355 northbound slow from 75th Street up to Ogden. Then you're seeing delays from the Armour Trail Toll Plaza onto 290. Route 53 on the northwest, in the northwest suburbs, northbound heavy from the Jane Addams Highway to Kirchhoff, southbound heavy from Rand to Kirchhoff. I-80 and Joliet looking great. Northwest Indiana is all clear. 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
2: We have some sunshine in Chicagoland. That sun will be here throughout the day. No rain in the forecast. Chillier, though. High just 57 degrees. We're at 53 at O'Hare, 55 at Midway. Downtown, 54 degrees at 720. Our top story this hour, the fire department battled a two-alarm fire in the West Englewood neighborhood early this morning. Officials say six people were injured, including three children who are reportedly in critical condition. WBBM's Mike Krauser will have much more on this story coming up at 7:31. News is sponsored by the Griffin Museum of Science and Industry. A new report finds the use of gas stoves bumps up indoor pollution within minutes, quickly exceeding levels set for outdoor quality standards. Dr. Juanita Mora with the American Lung Association says exposure to carbon monoxide and nitrogen dioxide can cause a range of issues.
7: Short term, we might see asthma symptoms, wheezing, a new onset cough, etc. But as time progresses, then these particles start going into other organs, affecting them chronic long term.
2: Since Chicagoans spend 90% of their time indoors, Dr. Mora says air quality should be a priority. This hour's smart quiz question, just 60 seconds away.
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2: This hour is smart quiz question. How many stars appear on the Chinese flag? We're looking for the number of stars that you find on the Chinese flag. We'll start with caller 7 on our WBBM contest line. 866-780-QUIZ, 866-780-7849. Today's prize, two tickets to Santana and the Doobie Brothers. 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We'll have the answer coming up in about 10 minutes. 7:23, Business News, Bloomberg. Here's Gina Cervetti.
11: Cisco Cava is defying restaurant downturn fears, raising its outlook. Diners flocked to the Mediterranean-style chain in the first quarter and sales beat expectations. Cava raised prices on some items this year by 1.4% on average, but it did not touch its chicken and falafel bowls. Those are usually the cheapest options on the menu. Hasbro has canceled a Dungeons & Dragons game, calling off a publishing deal with the independent studio Giant Skull less than a year after announcing it. Hasbro has focused more on video games in recent years, but the company has also indicated it wants to cut costs. It might be harder to find high-end motor oil as the Iran war continues to throw a corner of the crude market into disarray. Two suppliers of the key ingredient for high-end motor oil have curbed some deliveries to a bare minimum. U.S. stocks found some footing this morning as oil pulled back. Stocks slipped yesterday. With business at 23 and 53 and in the noon business hour, from Bloomberg, Gina Cervetti, News Radio 105.9 WBBM.
2: Traffic and weather together on the 8s coming up. Delays all over the place this Wednesday morning. We'll give you the details.
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0: Hefty slider bag. Silly with a slide. 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Come on.
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3: Looks like an issue on Metra's UP West Line this morning. Trains are stopped near West Chicago. Reports of a vehicle stuck on the tracks there, so no trains getting through. On the busy UP West Line, may want to get to the Milwaukee West and use that instead, or the BNSF Line. Both of those are running on time to avoid the UP West stoppage near West Chicago. On the expressways, our biggest issues on the south side. Inbound Dan Ryan, just past 95th Street, a stalled vehicle in the left center lane, contributing to a 34-minute travel time on the Ryan, but really causing backups on both I-57 and the Bishop Ford. That inbound side of the Ford Freeway, 29 minutes, 80-94 to the Dan Ryan today. 57 inbound, packed in from 119th to the Dan Ryan, just past 111th, report of a crash in the middle of that delay as well. 27 minutes from I-80 to the merge. The Edens inbound, 21 minutes, Lake Cook to the Kennedy. The outbound side of the Edens at 32 minutes from Montrose out to Lake Cook. On the Kennedy inbound, you're at an hour 6 today from O'Hare to downtown. 43 minutes in from the junction. The local lanes, the express lanes do save you about 8 minutes. The outbound side of the Kennedy, 27 to Montrose, 47 out to O'Hare. Eisenhower inbound, an hour 7 from the Jane Addams Toy to the Burn Interchange, 49 from Mannheim in, with the outbound side of the Ike at 33 out to Mannheim. It's a 1 hour travel time from the Burn Interchange all the way out to the Jane Addams Tollway on 290. The Stevenson inbound, an hour from 355 to DuSable Lakeshore Drive, 48 minutes in from the Tri-State this morning. Outbound, 28 minutes from the lakefront out to 294. DuSable Lakeshore Drive on the northbound trip, packed from the Stevenson all the way through Grand Park up to Monroe before it breaks open. Southbound side of the drive, not looking too bad, just a little slow from Belmont down to North Avenue this morning. On the Tri-State Tollway, your northbound delay is now from the mile-long bridge off and on to the Eisenhower. Then you're tapping the brakes again from North Avenue to the Jane Addams, but the southbound Tri-State's okay. The Jane Addams Tollway, your eastbound slowing is from Beverly over to about Barrington Road, and then again from Lee to the Tri-State. Reagan Tollway heading eastbound, slow from Route 31 to Eola, and from Route 83 to northbound Tri-State Ramp 355. Northbound slow spots from Boughton Road off and on up to past Roosevelt, then again from North Avenue on to 290. From the Metro Traffic Center, next report at 738, News Radio 105.9 WBBM.
2: We have a mix of sun and clouds in Chicagoland. A high today, just 57 degrees, much cooler than where we were yesterday. Right now, 53 O'Hare, 54 downtown. All your top stories, less than 60 seconds away.
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2: 7:30 on Wednesday morning. Thanks for joining us for the ride. I'm Cisco Cotto. My Martinez is off today. These are the top stories on News Radio WBBM. 6 people were injured, including 3 children, in an early morning house fire in Inglewood.
9: This is Carolina Garibay. The city of Aurora investigates a cyber attack that impacted city accounts.
2: Kentucky congressman, a critic of President Trump, has lost his GOP primary race. Some lawmakers are continuing to push back against the Justice Department's new nearly $2 billion anti-weaponization fund. WBBM Business, S&P futures up 28 points. NASDAQ futures up 204 points. We have sunshine in Chicagoland, even as some clouds hang around, a high of 57 degrees. 53 right now at O'Hare, 54 downtown at 731. Flames swept through a home on the west side early this morning, leaving half a dozen residents with injuries. WBBM's Mike Krauser with the latest details.
10: The fire was reported at about 2 a.m. in a two-story home on the 6200 block of South Polina. The response was elevated to a 211, bringing extra firefighters and equipment. The fire department reports numerous rescues. Six people were seriously injured. The fire was out in less than an hour. The cause is under investigation. Mike Krauser, News Radio, 105.9 WBBM.
2: Chicago police say a suspect fired a gun at them during an investigation on the south side last night. This was around 9 at 86th and Marquette during the response to a call of shots fired. Officers located a person who matched the description. They say he pointed a gun at them and took a shot. The man ran off and entered a nearby residence. He was placed into custody. Charges are pending. No one was hurt. Unauthorized payments were made from the City of Aurora government accounts last month after cyber criminals breached the system.
9: The cyber attack happened on April 29th. The city discovered the fraudulent activity the next day. According to the Aurora Beacon News, the incident resulted in fraudulent payments being made from city accounts. According to authorities, those payments were ACH transactions or electronic transfers. It's not clear how much money went missing from city accounts. The city confirmed that it has recovered some of those funds and will continue to work with law enforcement until all or more of it is recovered. As this is an ongoing investigation, officials say the city has not made the incident public. Carolina Garibe, News Radio 105.9 WBBM.
2: Mayor Johnson says he hasn't decided whether he'd sign a new effort to pause the phase-out of the city's lower minimum wage for restaurant and bar workers. Aldermen could vote on the compromise as soon as today. It would freeze the minimum wage for tipped workers for at least 2 years, but would still lead to a phase-out of what's called the sub-minimum wage, the mayor tells WBBM News Radio.
11: The whole point of the phase-in was to provide an opportunity for businesses to shift as the increase occurred. I thought the five-year ramp, was a good compromise.
2: The mayor vetoed the last attempt. That would have been a permanent freeze. Leaders of restaurant and labor groups have said they can live with this version. More Republican primary challengers backed by President Trump scored victories last night.
12: Kentucky Republican Congressman Thomas Massie, a frequent Trump critic, lost to Ed Gallrine, a former Navy SEAL endorsed by the president.
13: Now my focus is on advancing the president's and the party's agenda to put America first and Kentucky always.
12: In Georgia, former Secretary of State Brad Raffensperger, who refused to help Trump find more votes after the 2020 election, failed to qualify for a runoff in the governor's race. Trump-backed billionaire Burt Jones did.
14: And when we win, President Trump will be a winner.
12: Michael Wallace, CBS News.
2: Questions are growing over the Trump administration priorities as the war in Iran wages on and prices rise. The debate intensified after the Justice Department announced a nearly $2 billion fund for people claiming they were targeted politically by the government. CBS's Caitlin Huey Burns.
15: What stood out to me when this news broke of this Justice Department fund, this anti-weaponization fund being $1.8 billion, I was thinking about lots of voters that we've been talking to on the campaign trail over the past couple of months who have been saying that they are really struggling to pay for higher gas, to pay for grocery prices that have increased, and wondering why this is all happening.
2: The Justice Department is also issuing an order that says the IRS is forever barred from pursuing any examinations of Donald Trump-related or affiliated individuals, trusts, and businesses. We'll give you the answer to this hour's Smart Quiz question in just 90 seconds.
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2: Challenges on Metra's UP West Line this morning. Trains are stopped near West Chicago. We have reports of a vehicle on the tracks there, so it looks like no train service getting through. You want to head to the Milwaukee West Line or the BNSF instead, as that UP West Line is stopped and has been stopped in West Chicago for well over a half hour at this point. On the expressways, the Edens on the inbound trip at 21 minutes from Lake Cook to the Kennedy, the outbound side 32 from Montrose out to Lake Cook Road. The Kennedy inbound, heavy from Canfield all the way to the Hubbard Street Tunnel. It's an hour 6 from O'Hare, 43 minutes in from the junction today in the local lanes. Getting into the express lane saves you 8 minutes. The outbound Kennedy, 28 to Montrose, 46 minutes on the drive out to 190. Heavy spots from Randolph out to that long 190 ramp. Once you get into westbound 190, traffic is heavy from the Kennedy to past Cumberland with all the merging traffic coming in from that ramp. Eisenhower inbound, heavy spots 17th Avenue all the way to WAC, run out of B. Wells. An hour 16 from the Jane Addams, it's 58 from Mannheim into downtown. The outbound Eisenhower, 34 to Mannheim. It's an hour 2 all the way out to I-90 today. Stevenson inbound an hour 2 from 355 to DuSable Lakeshore Drive. 48 minutes to get from the Tri-State to the Lakefront. Outbound 28 from the drive out to the Tri-State. 41 all the way out to 355. The Dan Ryan inbound now 32 minutes, 95th to downtown. Earlier stall that was in a lane just past 95th Street is now clear. On the outbound side of the Dan Ryan, no delays. 57 inbound, 23 minutes from 80 to the Dan Ryan merge. The Bishop Ford now 22 from 894 to the Ryan. DuSable Lakeshore Drive northbound, heavy spots from the Stevenson to Monroe. Southbound slowing now from Irving Park Road down to North Avenue. The Tri-State Tollway northbound, you got some slow spots from 95th Street all the way up to the Eisenhower. Then again from slow from the Jane North Avenue to the Jane Addams Tollway. Basically averaging 25 to 30 miles an hour that entire stretch of the northbound side of the Tri-State. On the southbound side of the Tri-State, you're okay. The Jane Addams eastbound slow from Beverly to pass Route 59. Then again from past Elmhurst Road to the Tri-State Tollway. The Reagan Tollway eastbound slowing Route 31 to Wiola and from Midwest over to the ramp to the northbound Tri-State. 355 northbound, slow spots Bountain Road to pass Roosevelt, then again from the Armachill Toll Plaza to 290. Route 53 both directions, slow in the work zone in Rolling Meadows. I-80 is okay in Joliet. No major delays in northwest Indiana for now, but a closure on the south side in the South Shore neighborhood. 79th Street shut down between Exchange and South Shore Drive because of fire department activity. Use 83rd Street instead. Next traffic at 748, News Radio 105.9.
3: WBBM AccuWeather, breezy today, much cooler than yesterday with some sunshine. Our high 58, a little cooler by the lake. Then tonight, partly cloudy with a low of 47. Another breezy, cool day tomorrow with clouds and sun and a high of 61. Inland 50s at the lakefront. Friday gets a little cloudier, could be a shower or two in the afternoon. The high 63, then upper 50s by the lake. 52 degrees in Vernon Hills, 55 at Midway, 54 at the lakefront, 53 at O'Hare. We're headed up to a high of 58. I'm AccuWeather meteorologist Joe Lundberg.
1: At 7:40, a 37-year-old man from Rockford is being given a 3-year prison sentence for defrauding the feds during the COVID crisis.
4: Paycheck Protection Program loans were created by the U.S. government to help small businesses survive during the pandemic. Federal prosecutors say Absalom Hall submitted several applications with false information and received more than $85,000. Last week, in addition to Absalom Hall's prison sentence, a judge ordered him to pay a penalty in the amount of PPP loan money he received and pay the IRS more than $30,000 in restitution. Roger Plummer, News Radio, 105.9 WBBM.
1: The future of a new movie about Billy Joel appears to be cloudy at best.
5: Talk about pressure. Billy Joel's camp not exactly pleased with the production of that new biopic about the piano man's early career. In a statement to Variety, reps saying moving forward would be legally and professionally misguided. Billy and Me is set to focus on Joel's early career, told from the viewpoint of his first manager. Now, the statement goes on to say the producers won't even be able to secure any of his music for the movie, which is due to start filming this fall. Matt Wolf, CBS News.
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3: Sweating it out at the gym for half an hour a day is not going to cut it anymore. Chinese researchers found 30 minutes a day on a treadmill only lowers the chances of a heart attack by 8%. And they say we should be logging at least 10 hours of high-intensity workouts per week. An Ohio family has broken a world record for most stairs descended by a slinky. The previous record was 30 stairs. The family says that felt beatable. They selected a 6-inch rainbow slinky for their attempt, headed to a stadium in Otter Bay University. By the time the slinky stopped moving, it had gone down 53 stairs. There's a new hot dog available for the summer. It might hurt your inner Chicagoan. Spam is introducing the new dog made out of their world-famous meat. The company calls it one of the most exciting convenience food innovations in years. It will start at limited locations in the Northeast, also Minnesota and Hawaii, before expanding throughout the summer. Traffic and weather together on the 8th coming up. Also the rails, problems on Metra's UP West line. 746 Sports. Here's Josh Liss.
4: Hi, good to be with you. Good morning. It's almost like they don't stop believing. Now that was the 2005 World Series winning White Sox. This year's bunch is more do the mess around. Tapping into that vibe and that swagger, plating two runs in the top of the ninth inning, winning in Seattle 2-1.
5: There's not, you know, a more confident group in this league than I think this one right here. And you know, we like to have fun, we like to mess around, but it comes down to winning games, and glad we're doing that right now.
4: Andrew Benintendi delivers a go-ahead single after Chase Mydros game-tying hit in the ninth. CHSN had it. Anthony Kay allows an M's run on a first-inning fielder's choice. Then along with three relievers, they finish a one-hitter, including Grant Taylor's three-strikeout save. The Sox within two games of winning Cleveland of the division are back at Seattle at 3:10 today. Milwaukee's stirring up the more trouble for the Cubs. 5-2 winners at Wrigley Field to send the Cubs a half game out of first place. Seiya Suzuki and Nico Horner hit RBI singles. It was already 5-0 off Ben Brown and Trent Thornton. And the Cubs, 29-20, host the Brew Crew at 6:40. Edward Cabrera on the mound. 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Starts at 10 a.m. tomorrow on The Score. 100% of the proceeds will benefit Brain Up for Cancer Research. Home opener for the Sky tips at 8 tonight with the Wings and Paige Beckers. The Sky about a 2.5-point underdog. Skylar Diggins expected back at point guard after coming off an eye injury. And the East Finals of the NBA open with a Knicks comeback win over Cleveland, 115-104 in overtime, 38 for Jalen Brunson. Josh Liss, News Radio 105.9 WBBM.
3: 7:48, traffic and weather together on the 8s. Here's Bo Duran.
6: Metra's UP West line trains are now running, but up to an hour late after a vehicle was stuck on the tracks near West Chicago. Those trains are running once again, but expect some pretty big delays until they get all caught up. Maybe better off on the Milwaukee West or BNSF lines in the meantime. On the Edens, your inbound trip is now 19 minutes to Lake Cook to the Kennedy, 35 on the drive from Montrose out to Lake Cook Road on the outbound side of the Edens today. The Kennedy inbound heavy spots Harlem to the Hubbard Street Tunnel, 57 from O'Hare, 42 minutes in from the Edens. In the local lanes, get in the express lanes. They save you 8 minutes. The outbound side of the Kennedy, 28 to Montrose and 46 on the drive out to O'Hare. With the Eisenhower inbound looking at an hour 16 from the Jane Addams, it's 58 from Mannheim in. The outbound Eisenhower, 34 to Mannheim and an hour 2 all the way out to I-90. On the Stevenson heading inbound, but you're checking an hour 2 as well from 355 to DuSable Lakeshore Drive, 48 from the Tri-State in, 28 minutes out to the Tri-State Tollway. In the northbound 55 delay in Will County, still slow from the Bolingbrook truck scales up to the Joliet Road lane shift. Dan Ryan inbound, a 32-minute drive awaits from 95th to downtown. That's in both the local and the express lanes. 57 inbound, 23 from I-80 to Bishop Ford, 22. 80-94 to the Dan Ryan merge. No outbound delays on the south side. DuSable Lakeshore Drive northbound packed from the Stevenson Monroe. Southbound swing from Irving Park down to North Avenue. With the Tri-State Tollway northbound, still some slow spots off and on from 95th Street all the way up to the Jane Addams Tollway. Plan on your speedometer hovering around 25 to 30 miles an hour in that stretch of the northbound side of 294. Southbound on the Tri-State, you're okay though. With Jane Addams Tollway eastbound, slow spots Route 25 to before Barrington Road, then again from Lee to the Tri-State Reagan Tollway eastbound. Delays are Route 31 to Wiola and before Midwest Road to the northbound Tri-State Ramp. 355 northbound, slowing from Bountain Road to pass Roosevelt, then again from the Armichael Toll Plaza onto 290. Southbound, a tap of the brakes around North Avenue. Route 53 northbound, heavy from the Jane Addams Tollway to Northwest Highway. Southbound, jam solid today from Palatine Road down to Kirchhoff in the work zone. 80 eastbound, no delays, but westbound 80 heavy in Joliet from Briggs to Larkin now. 80-94 along with I-65 in the Indiana Toll Road in great shape. Next traffic at 758. 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
7: WBBM AccuWeather today will be breezy and quite cool compared to yesterday. Our high only 50, a little cooler by the lake. There'll be some sunshine throughout the day. Partly cloudy tonight, down to 47. Clouds and sun, breezy, cool tomorrow, barely into the low 60s inland, mid-50s by the lake. 53 degrees at O'Hare. It's 54 in South Chicago and at the lakefront, 55 at Midway. Our high, only 58. I'm AccuWeather meteorologist Joe Lundberg.
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3: Office fashion sure is more casual than it used to be, but there are still reasons to watch your wardrobe.
8: Polo shirts, button-downs, skirts, and khakis all make the modern office uniform. Not a tie to be found. Even though professional dress is less formal than in decades past, you still have to dress for success, especially if you're dressing for the job interview. Rick Cobb of the workplace consulting firm 2Discern tells the Noon Business Hour, you should do your homework first.
9: There's plenty of ways to access photos from conferences, LinkedIn, Glassdoor, social outings, where you take a look at these people when they are dressed a notch above what they would normally wear in the office.
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9: 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I'm not going to have the conversation about you should have been better dressed.
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3: The state is giving four grants totaling nearly $670,000 to help local governments create boat and canoe access on Illinois lakes and rivers. The recipients include Springfield and Rock Island. The Illinois Boat Access Area Development Program gives money for buying land, constructing or renovating ramps and docks, also building restrooms, walkways, and security lighting. On this day in music history,
10: in this world, it's just love.
3: May 20th, 2022, Harry Styles releases his third solo album titled Harry's House. It debuts at number one in the U.S., Canada, U.K., several other countries. Hits from the collection include the mega smash As It Was. He co-wrote that. To date, the song has racked up nearly 4.5 billion streams. Getting some details on retailer earnings, Bloomberg Business News in just 60 seconds.
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12: 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I'm Margie Schaefer.
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3: 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Here's Gina Cervetti.
15: Cisco, right now those stock futures look good. Oil is lower from the CME in Chicago. S&P futures up 29. NASDAQ futures up 210. Dow futures up 177. NYMEX crude down 2.4%, still above $101 a barrel. We got some retail earnings this morning, and we'll start with Target. The turnaround there got a big lift after the company posted its best sales growth in 4 years and lifted its outlook. A key gauge of sales gained 5.6%, tripling the average estimate as the chain raised its revenue guidance. Meanwhile, Lowe's said rising online sales and demand from professional contractors boosted its first quarter earnings. Lowe's kept its full-year outlook unchanged, pointing to housing market challenges. Overall sales edged higher, but they just missed estimates. Lowe's earnings per share beat expectations. With business at 23 and 53, and in the Noon Business Hour, live from Bloomberg, Gina Cervetti, News Radio 105.9 WBBM.
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4: 7:58, traffic and weather together on the 8s. Here's Bo Durant.
5: And from our tipsters on the south side on the WBBM Mercedes-Benz of Hoffman Estates traffic tip line at 855-780 Road. We still have a closure in South Shore. 79th Street still shut down between Exchange and South Shore Drive. This is all because of fire department activity, so avoid the area by using 83rd instead. Thanks to our tipsters for the updates there on the tip line. We also still have a closure in Grant Park. Balbo shut down between DuSable Lakeshore Drive and Columbus. This closure is in place for setup of the Sueños Music Festival that happens this weekend. With Balbo shut down, use Jackson to get through the park, but Jackson will shut down tomorrow night through the weekend as well, so plan accordingly. But for today, Jackson is a great option for you getting through the park. DuSable Lakeshore Drive heading northbound to that point. You're packed in from the Stevenson up to Monroe in Grant Park. Southbound on the drive, slowing from Irving Park Road down to North Avenue. Eden's inbound at 19 minutes, Lake Cook to the Kennedy, 35 from Montrose out to Lake Cook Road. Kennedy and 57 from O'Hare, 41 in from the junction today in the local lanes. The express lanes save about 3 minutes on that trip. The outbound Kennedy, 27 to Montrose, 45 out to O'Hare with the Eisenhower inbound an hour 16 from the Jane Addams, 54 from Mannheim in. The outbound Ike 27 to Mannheim, it's an hour 2 all the way out to I-90. Really packed from Higgins up to the Jane Addams Tollway. We had a report of a crash in the local lanes around Algonquin Road on that just past I-90 on getting onto 53. Stevenson inbound 59 from 355, 45 in from the Tri-State, 26 minutes out to 294. The Dan Ryan inbound at 34 minutes, 95th to downtown. Outbound's okay, though. Delays on Metro's UP West Line today. Trains are running up to an hour late after a vehicle that was stuck on the tracks near West Chicago, but trains are now running. Once again, just expect delays. From the Metro Traffic Center, next report at 808, News Radio 105.9 WBBM.
6: We have a mix of sun and clouds throughout your day. A high ride about 57 degrees, so certainly a little chillier than what we've been getting. Right now, we're at 53 at O'Hare, 54 downtown.
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6: Coming up in the next half hour on News Radio WBBM, a judge has denied pretrial release for a man accused in a stabbing attack at a hotel in McHenry.
8: This is Terry Keschner. A Chicago woman gets a rare quadruple transplant, which saved her life.
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6: Former Cuban leader Raul Castro expected to be indicted today. Details ahead from CBS News. WBBM Business, S&P futures up 31 points. NASDAQ futures up 212 points. We'll have a mix of sun and clouds in Chicagoland. A high 57 degrees. Looking ahead by Sunday, we should be back up around 80 degrees. Right now, 53 O'Hare, 55 Midway, 54 downtown at 8 o'clock.
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11: I'm Stacey Lynn. The Justice Department's expected to unveil criminal charges against former Cuban leader Raul Castro today.
12: The 94-year-old Castro is being indicted on charges related to the 1996 downing of planes flown by the humanitarian group Brothers to the Rescue. The announcement may come during a ceremony in Miami today honoring the four victims. Florida International University professor Eduardo Gamarra.
13: Is this indictment a way to pressure Cuba to, in fact, allow a peaceful transition?
12: Raul Castro stepped down as the leader of Cuba's Communist Party in 2021, but he's still one of the country's most powerful figures. Michael Wallace, CBS News.
11: Some big wins for Trump-backed Republican candidates in primaries around the country. In Kentucky, former Navy SEAL Ed Galrine defeated incumbent Congressman Thomas Massey. In Georgia,
14: Brad Raffensperger lost his Republican bid for governor. The state's top election official famously defied Trump's demand in 2020 to find enough votes to help him win the key swing state.
11: CBS's Ed O'Keefe reports Lieutenant Governor Burt Jones won. Learning more about a potential motive for Monday's deadly attack at the Islamic Center of San Diego. Here's CBS's Lana Zak.
15: On Tuesday, the FBI said the teens were radicalized and met online and had written what authorities described as a manifesto. The 75-page document reviewed by CBS News included Islamophobic, anti-Semitic, and misogynist rhetoric.
16: They didn't discriminate on who they hated. It covered a wide aspect of races and religions.
11: Three adults were killed. Both suspects are dead. The head of the World Health Organization says while the Ebola outbreak in Congo and Uganda pose a high risk of spreading there, the global risk remains low.
17: The situation is a public health emergency of international concern, but is not a pandemic emergency.
11: Russian President Putin is in China. Chinese President Xi welcomed his Russian counterpart with a ceremony at the Great Hall of the People. The leaders are having bilateral talks in Beijing. The BBC's Laura Bicker says they're focusing on energy and security.
18: The key thing for both sides in this is when it comes to those energy talks. I think there's a couple of things that drew my attention. President Xi telling his counterpart that he wanted a ceasefire in the Middle East. He's calling for the two sides to end hostilities, and that means America and Israel and Iran.
11: Their meeting comes just days after President Trump's trip to China, where he met President Xi. On Wall Street, Dow and S&P futures are pointing to a higher open today. Dow and S&P futures both are up. This is CBS News.
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6: 8:03 on Wednesday morning, halfway to the weekend. So good to have you along with us. I'm Cisco Cotto. My Martinez is off today. It's chillier in Chicagoland. We have a high just 57 degrees, basically where we are now. Right now it's 55 O'Hare, 56 Midway, 53 downtown. A warm-up for the weekend. We're headed back to around 80 degrees. More details in your five-day forecast coming up from AccuWeather at 8:15. Our top local story on WBBM, a 28-year-old McHenry man will be held in custody until his trial after being accused of stabbing a man and beating another outside a hotel early Saturday morning. WBBM's Mike Krauser with the update.
22: The state's attorney's office says the attack was unprovoked and random. The two men, 48 and 38, were in the parking lot at the Hampton Inn McHenry on Route 31 just after midnight. Colin Foster allegedly aggressively approached and stabbed the older man eight times, one wound just above his heart. The younger man intervened. He was beaten. Neither man has life-threatening injuries. The state's attorney's office says they were here from other states visiting for a dog show, and neither man had ever interacted with Foster before the incident. He's charged with attempted murder and aggravated battery. Mike Krauser, News Radio, 105.9 WBBM.
6: Chicago aldermen could take a final vote today on a new effort to pause the phase-out of the city's sub-minimum wage for tipped workers. Mayor Johnson has not yet said whether he supports it.
23: We should be raising wages for all workers.
24: But the mayor says he's still digging into the proposal that would freeze the minimum wage for at least 2 years for workers who usually get tips. Sponsor Red Burnett's West Side Ward includes the Fulton Market Restaurant District. He says the pause would give the city time to figure out how the minimum wage changes are really affecting restaurants.
25: Keeping it at one level for 2 years gives the BACP to actually the ability to study what the effect of this reduction in the tip credit can actually mean for our broader restaurant industry.
24: City Council's last drive to keep the tip credit ended with a mayoral veto. But unlike that proposal, this one is temporary. Mayor Johnson says he thought the original wage law's five-year phase-out was already fair.
23: I'm going to work with City Council. You know, we'll look into this proposal.
24: We're at City Hall. Jeff Buckles, News Radio 105.9. WBBM.
6: A Chicago man has been charged for allegedly shooting two women in South Austin Sunday night. The 36-year-old and 44-year-old women were arguing near Washington and Mayfield just after 8 o'clock. That's when police say 34-year-old William Hall approached, took out a gun, and shot them. The women were shot in their legs. Hall's charged with several felonies, included aggravated battery. He's due in court later today. A rare quadruple transplant has been performed by doctors at the University of Chicago, giving a young woman from the South Side a new lease on life.
26: 28-year-old Jasmine Jones has battled cystic fibrosis since infancy, and in recent years it became life-threatening. But now, after a 36-hour surgery, Jones has a new kidney, liver, and pair of lungs, all from the same donor. Dr. Rolf Barth is one of the surgeons. He and others were interviewed by the University of Chicago.
27: Really, the idea that one person was potentially getting all of these different transplants was special.
26: Jasmine Jones.
28: He's the one who presented the quadruple transplant to me. At first, I thought it was just a triple. And he's like, no, we're going to go for a quadruple. And I'm like, ah, you're kidding. He's like, no, I'm serious. Like, oh, Okay, let's do it then.
26: It's the first known quadruple transplant of its kind performed in Illinois.
28: I'm going to try to live life to the fullest.
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1: The directory offers an extensive listing of hospitality establishments located in the state of Illinois. The Illinois Liquor Control Commission says the directory aims to recognize the important and vital roles these businesses play in supporting economic development throughout the state. Users can view the directory as a PDF or use the map feature to find breweries, brew pubs, distilleries, and wineries near them. Carolina Garibay, News Radio 105.9 WBBM.
0: Residents in Wicker Park will soon be getting a new farmers market to expand opportunities for local businesses. This year, the Wicker Park Farmers Market got more than 120 vendor applications. Manager Monica Paprocki says to accommodate those vendors, the Wicker Park Bucktown Chamber of Commerce is launching a second farmers market at Walsh Park on Ashland.
2: Because we have such an overwhelming response from applicants this year, it's probably the most number of applicants we've had to date for the farmers market on Sundays. We wanted to give an opportunity for a lot of small businesses to be able to showcase their products to our community.
0: The new farmers market in Wicker Park happens Thursdays from 4 to 8. The first is June 4th. 808, traffic and weather together on the 8th, sponsored by the Great Escape. Really slow on the tri-state. Here's Bo Durant.
3: We've got 25 miles of below speed limit travel on the northbound side of the tri-state tollway this morning. Your slow spots are from Southwest Highway all the way up to the TUI Toll Plaza. That is a 25-mile stretch where your speedometer is averaging about 30 miles an hour. So plan accordingly for a slow go on the northbound tri-state. No crashes to report, just slow traffic. Southbound side of the tri-state, slowing from Roosevelt Road down to Ogden as well. Slow traffic on the Jane Addams Tollway eastbound, past Beverly over to Barrington Road, then again from Elmhurst Road to the tri-state. The Reagan Tollway eastbound, slowing from Route 31 to Eola, and then again from Route 83 to the northbound tri-state ramp with 355 northbound. Still seeing heavy traffic from the Boughton Toll Plaza to Ogden, Butterfield to pass North Avenue, and from the Armored Trail Toll onto 290. Your Edens inbound travel time is now 19 minutes Lake Cook to the Kennedy, but the outbound side of the Edens at 35 minutes from Montrose out to Lake Cook Road. The Kennedy inbound, heavy spots today from Nagel to the Hubbard Street Tunnel, 57 minutes from O'Hare to downtown, 41 minutes in from the junction in the local lanes. Go ahead and get in the express lanes. They'll save you about 3 minutes, and they're a better choice to pass the Wintrust Mule near North Avenue. The outbound side of the Kennedy, heavy spots off and on from Madison all the way out to 190. 27 minutes out to Montrose, 45 on the drive out to O'Hare. The Eisenhower inbound, an hour 16 from the Jane Addams Tollway to the Burn Interchange, 54 from Mannheim in. The outbound I-27 to Mannheim, it's an hour trip out to I-90 today. Stevenson inbound an hour also from 355 to DuSable Lakeshore Drive, 46 in from the Tri-State, 26 from the Lakefront out to 294. The Dan Ryan inbound, 34 minutes, 95th to downtown. That's in both the local and the express lanes. 57 inbound, 20 minutes from I-80 the Bishop Ford, 18 minutes, 80-94 to the Dan Ryan merge. Delays building on the outbound Ford Freeway through the work zone, slow here and there from 130th to 159th Street, 16 minutes out to 80-94. DuSable Lakeshore Drive northbound, pretty heavy from McCormick Place to Monroe. Southbound heavy spots, Lawrence down to North Avenue. Route 53 northbound, you're on the brakes from the Jane Addams Tollway to before Northwest Highway. Southbound heavy spots, Palatine Road to Algonquin Road. 80 eastbound looking good, but westbound 80 and Joliet slow before Richards over to Larkin. 80-94 I-65 in the Indiana Toll Road looking great for Hoosiers from the Metro Traffic Center. Next report at 8:18. 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
0: We have sunshine in Chicagoland. That sunshine will be here throughout your day. Some clouds hanging around, but we'll all get some sun as we head to a chillier high, just 57 degrees. We won't see the 70s again until probably Sunday when we might be up near 80. We'll give you more details on that in your five-day forecast coming up from AccuWeather. Just 5 minutes away at 8:15 right now. 55 O'Hare, 56 at Midway, 54 degrees in Elgin. Downtown along the lakefront, 53 degrees with a high of 57. Just ahead, a Glenview woman accused of stealing a bunch of money from a disability program. That and more news in just 60 seconds.
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0: It's 8:12. State officials say a Glenview woman stole thousands of dollars from a disability program.
9: 56-year-old Deborah Mazeka is charged with theft, vendor fraud, and forgery. Illinois Attorney General Kwame Raoul's office says Mazeka submitted claims through the state's home services program, which provides residents with disabilities essential home care for work she never did. In fact, Mazeka is accused of taking credit for in-home services for someone at a long-term inpatient facility. In total, Raoul's office says Mazeka collected over $44,000 in fraudulent payments. The attorney general calls it, quote, unconscionable. Someone would exploit this vital program for their own financial gain. Andy Day, News Radio, 105.9 WBBM.
0: Your AccuWeather 5-day forecast coming up next. Chilly the next couple of days, but then a warm-up is in store. We'll tell you all about it. Also, sports. Milwaukee stirs up more trouble for the Cubs.
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0: 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Here's meteorologist Joe Lundberg.
16: It is going to be a breezy, cool day today with some sunshine through the clouds. Our high temperature, though, not going up much at all, only to 58 or so, and a bit cooler than that right at the lakefront. Tonight, partly cloudy, will dip to 47, remaining cool and breezy for your Thursday with clouds and sun and a high of 61 away from the lake, mid-50s at the lakefront. Cool weather continues Friday with more clouds, even a shower or two in the afternoon. 63 inland, but upper 50s at the lakefront. We get to Saturday, maybe a shower early, then it tends to dry out and get a little bit warmer. Near 70 inland, low to mid-60s by the lake. For Sunday, even warmer with clouds and sun and the chance for a shower, the high 77. I think Memorial Day itself will be warm with clouds and sun and the chance for a shower. 56 degrees in Hammond. It's 56 at Midway, 55 at O'Hare, 53 at the lakefront. Relative humidity 61%. The wind north at 15 in the barometer, rising still at 30.23 inches. We're headed up to just 58. I'm AccuWeather meteorologist Joe Lundberg.
0: Checking the roads in about 90 seconds. Really slow on the tri-state. We'll get all the details. 8:16, time for a new Mercedes-Benz from Lober Motors in Lincolnwood. Now sports. Here's Josh List.
20: Morning. Don't blame Brent Brown. It's the Cubs bats arriving late to the party. Brown allows three Brewers runs, just two singles and a wild pitch. Out after five innings, reliever Trent Thornton gives up a two-run home run. It's 5-0 Milwaukee by the time the Cubs get eighth inning ribby singles from Seiya Suzuki and Nico Horner. And Brown and the Cubs go down 5-2.
25: The runs were scored with two outs, too. So, you know, there's opportunity for more. That's why, you know, I can't get too hung up on results or whatnot. I think I stuck to my process really well. I didn't let the game speed up on me. Walked third in baseball, and you know, that was the first inning, and I should do a better job of that. But at the same time, it's a good team. There's going to be times where you just run away with a great start. At the same time, there's going to be times where you're just battling and battling and battling and can't stop making pitches.
20: Yeah, hard luck loss for Brown. The Cubs have dropped 4 in a row and 8 of 10. A half game back of the Brewers in the division race and hosting Milwaukee 6:40 tonight. 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The White Sox are back at Seattle at 3:10 today, looking for back-to-back wins after a 2-1 comeback victory. The Sox 8th victory in 10 tries. After falling behind 1-0 in the first inning, the 4 Sox pitchers, including Anthony Kay and Grant Taylor, hold the M's to just 1 hit. No hit the Sox until a 6th inning double by Tristan Peters. They wind up scoring 2 in the 9th to take the lead and beat the M's 2-1. Chase Meidroth and Andrew Benintendi with tying and go-ahead singles. Now the Bears tell the rest of the NFL Chicago is out, and their choices are down to Arlington Heights and Hammond, Indiana for their next stadium. That happened at the NFL owners' meetings. OTAs begin next week for the Bears and their players. Week from today, Grand Rapids tips over the Wolves 4-3 in overtime, so the Wolves host Grand Rapids in Game 4 tomorrow, still trying again now for a reach a spot in the conference finals. Josh Liss, News Radio 105.9 WBBM.
0: 818 traffic and weather together on the 8th. 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Here's Bo Durant.
3: Fire department activity shutting things down in South Shore today. Fire crews have 79th Street closed between Exchange and South Shore Drive because they are still utilizing equipment to put out some hot spots in a house fire that happened a couple hours ago on Coles. Stick to 83rd Street to avoid that South Shore closure today. We also still have a closure in Grand Park. Balboa closed between DuSable Lakeshore Drive and Columbus. That closure is for the next 10 days or so. They are setting up for the Sueños Music Festival that happens this weekend. In the meantime, use Jackson to get through the park. We're also seeing set up for bridge inspections getting underway in Joliet. Westbound 80 packed in from Richards over to Before Larkin. Crews are setting up to inspect the big Des Plaines River Bridge. They're going to block a lane to do so. And thanks to our tipsters on the WBBM Mercedes-Benz of Hoffman Estates traffic tip line at 855-780 Road. For the reminder on that, that bridge inspection scheduled to start around 8:30. The eastbound side of I-80 checking in fine. Eden's inbound, no delays. Outbound, 26 minutes from Montrose out to Lake Cook. The Kennedy in, 53 from O'Hare, 42 in from the junction. The local lanes, the express lanes do save you about 3 minutes. The outbound Kennedy, 48 from downtown to O'Hare. Eisenhower inbound, an hour 18 from the Jane Addams, 56 minutes from Mannheim to downtown. The outbound Eisenhower, 27 to Mannheim, 1 hour on the trip all the way up to the Jane Addams Tollway on 290. Stevenson inbound, 58 from 355, 47 in from the Tri-State. It's a 25-minute commute to get from the lakefront out to the Tri-State today. The Dan Ryan inbound, 33 minutes, 95th to downtown, but outbound's fine. 57 inbound, just 20 minutes from 80 to the Dan Ryan. The Bishop Ford, just 18 minutes. 80-94 to the Merge. Outbound Ford, slow spots here and there from 130th to 159th through the long-term work zone. DuSable Lakeshore Drive northbound, heavy spots from McCormick Place to Monroe. Southbound on the brakes, Lawrence to North Avenue. The Tri-State Tollway northbound, you have slow spots here and there from Southwest Highway all the way up to the Toohey Toll Plaza. That's 25 miles of northbound Tri-State traffic that is below the speed limit. You're averaging about 30 miles an hour on the northbound stretch of the Tri-State today. The southbound side of the Tri-State slowing from Roosevelt Road to Ogden. Rest of the tollways, pretty standard fare delays. Same story on Route 53 in the northwest suburbs. No major problems in northwest Indiana. 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
0: We have a lot of sunshine. There are some clouds. They're proving stubborn, but we're all getting some sun on a day when it is certainly chillier than yesterday. High just 57 degrees. Right now, 55 at O'Hare, 56 Midway. It's 53 downtown at 820. Our top story this hour, a murder trial has started in Kane County in the case of an Aurora woman who's been missing for nearly 18 years. Prince Cunningham is accused of killing Taisha Bell while the two were having an extramarital affair. WBBM's Mike Krauser will have much more on this story coming up at 8:31. You can enjoy the opening of the Obama Presidential Center even if you can't be in the building.
11: The Midway Pleasance is the public park just west of the Obama Presidential Center. That's where on June 18th, starting at 9 a.m., there will be the official watch party in a picnic-style setting. Attendees also will be able to watch a live stream of the grand opening of the center at 11 a.m. To attend the official watch party, you must fill out a form to request tickets by May 26th online at obama.org. Roger Plummer, News Radio, 105.9 WBBM.
0: Brookfield Zoo celebrating a record moment in wildlife conservation.
17: Brookfield Zoo Chicago has successfully bred and raised more than 12,000 Puerto Rican crested toed tadpoles for wild release, the largest count from a single breeding cycle in the zoo's history. The Puerto Rican crested toad is the only toad native to Puerto Rico and was once thought to be extinct in the wild. Over the last decade, Brookfield Zoo has contributed nearly 40,000 tadpoles to island-wide recovery efforts. The species gained wider recognition recently as a visual element of Bad Bunny's Grammy Award-winning album. Guests can see two of the toads on display in the swamp at Brookfield Zoo. Glenn Marshall, News Radio 105.9 WBBM.
0: Business news from Bloomberg just ahead. Trading is about to begin. We'll see what we can expect. Also, Samsung, a strike is possible.
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21: Well, Cisco, it's looking like a decent bounce higher at the opening bell this morning. Those stock futures look good. S&P futures are up 24. NASDAQ futures up 188. Dow futures are up 172. NYMEX crude is down today, lower by about 2.3% at the moment, just under $102 a barrel. Samsung is facing a chip plant strike that threatens the global supply of chips. Talks between the company and its largest labor union broke down. That raises the prospect of a strike in South Korea. A walkout may disrupt global chip supply and hamper an important engine of Korean economic growth. The collapse in negotiations between the biggest union and Samsung puts the global technology supply chain at risk. That's because Samsung is the world's biggest supplier of chips that go into all kinds of things, devices ranging from data center servers to electric vehicles to our smartphones. With business at 23 and 53 and in the noon business hour, live from Bloomberg, Gina Cervetti, News Radio 105.9 WBBM.
0: Traffic and weather together on the 8th coming up. Slowdowns now on the Kennedy because of a crash.
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9: 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Here's Bo Duran.
10: Cisco, looks like a new crash on the outbound side of the Kennedy Expressway. This is going to be just past the Edens Junction, right before Lawrence. Sounds like we may have a crash in the two right lanes. Emergency crews are on their way, but traffic is really packing in on the outbound side of the Kennedy Expressway. You're seeing delays that start back at Washington all the way out to Lawrence where this crash is. Once you get past the crash at Lawrence, you have heavy traffic that stays heavy from Foster out to Sayre. So plan on a 34-minute travel time to get out to Montrose. It's a 50-minute drive all the way out to O'Hare today. The inbound side of the Kennedy at 53 from the airport, 42 minutes in from the junction. The local lanes, the express lanes, well, they'll save you 3 minutes. The Edens inbound is delay-free. The outbound Edens, 26 minutes. Montrose out to Lake Cook Road. On the Eisenhower inbound, an hour 18 from the Jane Addams. It's 56 to get from Mannheim to downtown today. Outbound I-27 to Mannheim, 1 hour out to I-90. A Stevenson inbound at 58 minutes from 355, 47 in from the Tri-State, 25 minutes out to 294. Your Dan Ryan inbound travel time is now 33 minutes, 95th to downtown. Both 57 in the Bishop Ford are looking at 18 minutes from I-80 into the Dan Ryan. DuSable Lakeshore Drive northbound heavy, McCormick Place to Monroe. Southbound delays are from Lawrence off and on to Michigan Avenue. The Tri-State Tollway northbound, you got some slowing from the Stevenson to the Eisenhower, then again from North Avenue off and on to the Jane Addams Tollway. Southbound Tri-State slow from Roosevelt Road to Ogden. The Jane Addams Tollway eastbound heavy past Elmhurst Road to the Tri-State. The Reagan Tollway eastbound delays are from Route 31 to Winfield Road and from Route 83 to the northbound Tri-State Ramp. 355 northbound lingering delays from Bountain Road to Ogden, Butterfield, Roosevelt, and from the Army Trail Toll on to 290. From the Metro Traffic Center, next report at 838, News Radio 105.9 WBBM.
9: We have sunshine in Chicagoland, some clouds hanging around, but all of us should be getting some sun as we head to a high of 57 degrees. Right now, 55 O'Hare, 53 downtown. All your top stories less than 60 seconds away.
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9: 8:30 Wednesday morning. Thanks for being here. I'm Cisco Cotto. My Martinez is off today. These are the top stories on News Radio WBBM. A murder trial begins for the man accused of killing an Aurora woman who had been missing for nearly 18 years.
14: This is Haley Hansen. 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
9: Retired Navy SEAL, who'd been had the backing of President Trump, beats Thomas Massie in the Kentucky primaries. The U.S. Senate advancing a measure to curb the president's war powers. WBBM Business, we're seeing some green at the open. The Dow up 93, the NASDAQ up 128, and the S&P up 21 points. A mix of sun and clouds with a high of just 57 degrees. We're already at 55 O'Hare, 53 downtown at 831. A murder trial's begun in Kane County 23 years after a young woman from Aurora was reported missing. The latest details from WBBM's Mike Krauser.
15: Taisha Bell's remains were found in Montgomery in 2021, nearly 18 years after she walked out of the Aurora apartment she shared with her sister to take a phone call, never to be seen again. The father of her child, Prince Cunningham of Yorkville, was charged with her murder in 2022. Kane County State's Attorney Jamie Mosser said at the start of the trial, "Today we are here to finally answer the question of who murdered Taisha Bell. The answer to that question is Prince Cunningham." The Daily Herald reports Cunningham's lawyer, James Demias, told the jury the investigation was filled with misleads, tunnel vision, and a failure to investigate other suspects. Mike Krauser, News Radio, 105.9 WBBM.
9: A suspect facing attempted murder charges in the northwest suburbs has been ordered held until trial. 28-year-old Colin Foster is accused of what police call the completely random and unprovoked stabbing of a guest early Saturday at the Hampton Inn McHenry on Route 31. He's also charged in an attack on another person. A preliminary investigation indicates Foster stabbed a 48-year-old man multiple times with a knife. A 38-year-old man was beaten but not stabbed. No connections have been found between any of the victims and Foster. A new study says the use of gas stoves increases indoor pollution within minutes, quickly surpassing levels for outdoor air quality standards.
14: The Faith in Place report says high levels of carbon monoxide were detected around gas-burning equipment in about 80 of the 101 Chicago homes tested. American Lung Association national spokeswoman Dr. Juanita Mora says that indoor air pollution will negatively impact your health.
16: Long term, the biggest risk factor that we see, especially with particle pollution, and we're talking indoor air quality, is lung cancer, because these particles settle in.
14: With Chicagoans spending around 90% of their time indoors, Dr. Mora says air quality should be a priority. Haley Hansen, News Radio 105.9 WBBM.
9: Kentucky Republican Thomas Massie has lost his primary race after the president called him the worst congressman in history. His opponent, dairy farmer, retired Navy SEAL Ed Gallrein.
17: I want to thank President Trump for his support, his endorsement, and his counsel as I navigated this campaign.
9: Pro-Israel lobbying groups spent more than $9 million to unseat Massie, who's voted against symbolic measures supporting the country. Here's what Massie had to say last night.
18: I would have come out sooner, but I had to call my opponent and concede, and it took a while to find Ed Gallrein in Tel Aviv.
9: Massie had recently defied party leadership by voting against President Trump's tax cut bill, denouncing the war in Iran, and insisting on the release of the Epstein files. After seven failed attempts, the Senate has advanced a resolution to limit President Trump's war powers in Iran.
19: Four Republicans, Susan Collins of Maine, Alaska's Lisa Murkowski, Rand Paul of Kentucky, and Louisiana's Bill Cassidy, defected and approved the resolution. Three other Republicans did not vote.
20: The yeas are 50, the nays are 47. The motion is agreed to.
19: Wisconsin Democrat Tammy Baldwin.
21: They've offered shifting rationales for why we're at war, moving the goalposts by the hour.
19: Even if the Senate and House approve the resolution, President Trump would likely veto it, but Democrats hope it will change his thinking on the war. Michael Wallace, CBS News.
9: Russia's President Vladimir Putin praising his close ties with China's leader as they open bilateral talks in Beijing. The BBC's Laura Bicker says so far there's no agreement over a proposed Russian energy pipeline connecting China and Siberia.
22: The key thing for both sides in this is when it comes to those energy talks, I think there's a couple of things that drew my attention. President Xi telling his counterpart that he wanted a ceasefire in the Middle East. He's calling for the two sides to end hostilities, and that means America and Israel and Iran.
9: The visit comes less than a week after Chinese President Xi's meeting with President Trump. We have latest traffic and weather together on the 8th coming up. A crash now slowing things down on the Kennedy.
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1: Be on the WBBM Mercedes-Benz of Hoffman Estates traffic tip line at 855-780 Road. That some tree trimming is going on the outbound side of the Ike. It's just past Austin, where you have that right lane closed with the tree trimmers. And that's why we're seeing some pretty heavy traffic as you head outbound from Costner. So your outbound travel time on the Eisenhower is now 27 minutes out to Mannheim. It's a 55-minute trip to get all the way out to the Jane Addams Tollway. On the inbound side of the Ike, it's an hour 9 from the Jane Addams, 47 from Mannheim into downtown. The Edens inbound delay-free, but the outbound side of the Edens now 25 minutes from Montrose out to Lake Cook Road. The Kennedy inbound at 43 from O'Hare, 37 in from the junction in the local lane. Stay in the locals. The express lane's now 5 minutes slower. Getting into downtown, they're really packed, approaching the Ohio feeder. The outbound side of the Kennedy, heavy from Jackson, off and on out to before Lawrence, where crews are getting a crash cleared out of the two right lanes. 27 minutes out to Montrose, 42 on the drive all the way out to O'Hare. Stevenson inbound now 51 minutes from 355, 41 in from the tri-state. It's a 20-minute trip out to 294, with the Dan Ryan inbound looking at 29 minutes. 95th in the downtown, both in the local and the express lanes. The outbound Ryan's okay. 57 inbound, 18 minutes from I-80. The Bishop Ford, 17 minutes, 80-94. The Dan Ryan merge. The outbound side of the Ford freeway now still go from 130th to 159th Street. So 19 minutes from the Dan Ryan out to 80-94 with that long-term work. DuSable Lakeshore Drive northbound, heavy from McCormick Place to Monroe. Southbound, heavy spots Lawrence to Michigan Avenue. The Tri-State Tollway northbound, your slowing is from the Stevenson to the Eisenhower. Then again from North Avenue to the Jane Addams Tollway. Southbound slowing from Roosevelt Road to Ogden. The Jane Addams Tollway eastbound, your heavy past Elmhurst Road to the Tri-State. Reagan Tollway eastbound, slow spots Route 31 to Winfield Road. Then again from Route 83 to the northbound Tri-State ramp. 355 northbound, got some slowing from Bountain Road to Ogden. Butterfield to pass Roosevelt, then from the Army Trail Toll to 290. Route 53 northbound, heavy from the Jane Addams Tollway to before Northwest Highway. Your southbound slowing on Route 53 is from Palatine Road to Algonquin Road. On I-80, no eastbound delays to report, but westbound 80, seeing some slowing as you make your way off and on from the Des Plaines River over towards Larkin. 80-94 along with I-65 and the Indiana Toll Road checking in okay today. Next traffic at 848, News Radio 105.9.
2: WBBM AccuWeather, a breezy, cool day today with clouds and sun and our high just 58, a bit cooler by the lake, then partly cloudy tonight down to 47. The cool, breezy weather continues tomorrow with some sunshine and a high of 61 inland, mid-50s at the lakefront. Gets a little cloudier Friday, could be a shower or two by afternoon. The high Friday, 63 inland, upper 50s at the lakefront. Currently 55 degrees in Berwyn and at O'Hare. It's 56 at Midway and 53 at the lakefront. Our high, just 58. I'm AccuWeather meteorologist Joe Lundberg.
3: On the markets, a mixed start to the trading day. The opening bell, the Dow down 8, NASDAQ up 97, and the S&P is up 16 points. At 8:40, a Chicago man is accused of using a bogus photography scheme to take advantage of women on the city's north side.
4: Cook County prosecutors say 41-year-old Gabriel Wilkins would pose as an art student, approaching women and asking to photograph their breasts. There are at least 8 victims who have come forward with similar stories. Prosecutors say last July he was able to move 2 women away from the street on North Halsted before sexually abusing one of them. The victim didn't report the incident until January after seeing a TikTok video revealing other women had similar situations happen to them. Now, Wilkins is also charged with a separate incident on the CTA Brown line where he exposed himself. He's ordered detained until trial. Glenn Marshall, News Radio 105.9 WBBM.
3: Wildfires are creating threatening conditions on the West Coast. CBS's Matt Gutman.
5: New wildfires popping up in Southern California are spreading dangerously close to homes in Riverside County, east of Los Angeles. And overnight, towering flames and wind sent those embers flying dozens of yards in the air.
6: We've lived in this house right here on the corner for 36 years now. We've never had anything come this close.
5: It's called a Bane Fire. Firefighters on the ground battling it, which has now burned more than 1,300 acres.
3: Meantime, the Sandy Fire northwest of Los Angeles continues to spread, threatening hundreds of homes. Top trending stories coming up. Also sports. Rallies like this make the Sox seem like true contenders.
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11: Today is National Streaming Day. Isn't every day? Remember when Netflix was all we had? It came in the mail. As of this spring, streaming services like Hulu, Disney Plus, HBO Max have overtaken broadcast and cable viewership combined. You can celebrate by watching your favorite streaming show today. Odds are it's probably part of your plans today anyway. Two pet goats named Percy and Penny being hailed as heroes. The Sloat family was trapped in their basement in Enid, Oklahoma, when an EF4 tornado demolished their house. They were far underground, no hope of reaching first responders. That's when Percy and Penny started bleeding like mad, alerting rescuers to their family's location. Las Vegas's infamous Heart Attack Grill closing down, the restaurant known for allowing customers who weighed more than 350 pounds to eat for free. Servers dressed as nurses would spank anyone who couldn't finish their food. The owner says the major casinos priced them out of the business. Traffic and weather together on the 8s next, 8:46. When searching for a business home field advantage, search the Village of Bedford Park. Sports, here's Josh List.
12: Morning. White Sox vibes are off the charts, cobbling together a ninth inning rally and Seattle tying the game on Chase Meidroff's one-out single. And on the very next pitch to Andrew Benintendi.
13: And the infield stays in, and it goes off the glove of Naylor. Here comes the go-ahead run. Vargas scores. White Sox take their first lead of the night here in the ninth.
12: Now, the Benintendi. We know it's smash off the first baseman, putting the visitors on top to stay 2-1 winners over the Mariners. CHSM with the call. Grant Taylor slams the door with a 3-strikeout save. One of 4 Sox pitchers to hold the Mariners to 1 hit. The Sox win a game after getting no hit themselves over 5 innings, thanks to those 2 runs in the ninth. And they're in second place in the AL Central, 2 back of winning Cleveland, 2nd in the AL wildcard race. 3-10 today, the Sox pitch Sean Burke at Seattle. Jacob Mizrowski and the Brewers stuff the Cubs again, 5-2. Loser Ben Brown gives up 3 runs in 5 innings, and the Cubs strand 7 on base. They've lost 4 in a row to match a season high, and rematch with Milwaukee at Wrigley Field 6:40 tonight, Cabrera versus Harrison. Home opener for the Sky, hosting Paige Bueckers, the All-Star in Dallas tonight. Game 1 of the NBA East Finals turns into one of the biggest playoff comebacks ever. From 22 down in the 4th, the Knicks rally to beat the Cavs in OT 115-104. 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
11: 8:48, traffic and weather together on the 8s. Here's Bo Durant.
14: Lingering delays because of an earlier crash on the outbound side of the Kennedy. That crash before Lawrence is now clear, but you're still seeing some lingering slowing, making your way out of the Burn Interchange all the way out to Sayre. So we're looking at 27 minutes to get from downtown to Montrose, calling at 42 on the drive all the way out to O'Hare with the inbound side of the Kennedy. Now at 42 minutes from O'Hare to downtown, 31 in from the junction. That's in both the local and the express lanes. Looks like it's a pick'em getting into downtown there at the same pace now. On to the inbound side of the Edens, where you're checking in delay-free, but the outbound Edens heavy spots are from Foster to past Dempster. 22 minutes from Montrose out to Lake Cook Road. With the Eisenhower inbound looking at an hour 9 from the Jane Addams, it's 47 from Mannheim and downtown. The outbound side of the Ike, you're packed in from Independence over to just past Austin. Looks like we have some tree trimmers in the right lane here, pruning things up. And that's why you're looking at 27 minutes out to Mannheim, 55 minutes all the way out to I-90. On the Stevenson inbound, 51 from 355, 41 in from the Tri-State. The Stevenson outbound just 20 minutes out to 294. The Dan Ryan inbound, 29 minutes to get from 95th Street into downtown, but the outbound side of the Ryan, all good. I-57 inbound, 16 minutes from I-80 to the Dan Ryan. The Bishop Ward, just a 17-minute trip, 80-94 to the Merge. DuSable Lakeshore Drive heading northbound. Still some lingering delays from the Stevenson to Monroe. Southbound heavy spots, Montrose to Michigan Avenue. The Tri-State Tollway northbound. You got a slow spot from the mile-long bridge off and on to the Eisenhower, then again from North Avenue to Balmoral. Southbound slowing from Cermak Road down to Ogden today. The Jane Addams Tollway eastbound, a lingering delay past Elmhurst Road to the Tri-State Tollway. The Reagan Tollway eastbound, some slowing from Route 31 to Winfield Road. Then again, as you approach the northbound Tri-State ramp. 355 northbound, a slow spot from the Boughton Toll to Ogden. Then again from the Armory Trail Toll Plaza onto 290. Route 53 northbound heavy before the Jane Addams Tollway to before Northwest Highway. Southbound, slow spots are from Palatine Road to Algonquin Road. 80 and Joliet looking okay today. Looks like the bridge inspection hasn't exactly started up yet on the Des Plaines River Bridge. For now, both lanes are open. 80-94 along with I-65 and the Indiana Toll Road. Checking in delay-free. Next traffic at 8:58. 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
15: WBBM AccuWeather. Cool and breezy weather for the rest of today with some sun and a high just 58. A bit cooler by the lake. Partly cloudy skies tonight will drop into the 40s. Clouds and sunshine tomorrow. Breezy and cool. Just about 61 inland, but mid-50s at the lakefront. Currently 55 degrees at O'Hare. It's 56 at Midway, 53 at the lakefront, and 55 in Romeoville. Our high this afternoon, just 58. I'm AccuWeather meteorologist Joe Lundberg.
11: On the markets, trading has begun, and we're seeing some green now. We have the Dow up 35 points, NASDAQ up 170, and the S&P up 29 points at 850.
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11: Office fashion has evolved, but a workplace consultant believes you still have to dress for success.
17: Power suits have given way to business casual in most offices. Rick Cobb of the workplace consulting firm 2 Discern says, even so, the clothes do make the candidate, so make sure you find pictures of your future colleagues before the job interview. That way, you can plan an outfit that's one step above what they wear to conferences and events.
18: 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That's critical.
17: 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Cobb says your clothes must look comfortable and in good condition.
18: 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It's not going to work.
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19: Another sport is on track to gain college championship status.
20: The NCAA Committee on Access, Opportunity, and Impact voted Tuesday to recommend that Divisions 1, 2, and 3 add a National Collegiate Flag Football Championship as soon as the spring of 2028. It's a giant step toward NCAA championship inclusion for women's flag football. More than 100 schools have been planning to compete during the next academic year, according to the NCAA. A title game may even take place right before the sport makes its Olympic debut at the 2028 LA Games. I'm Gethin Coolball.
19: We have business news from Bloomberg coming up. Target shares dropping. We'll find out what that's all about in just 60 seconds. It's 8:52. 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Here's Gina Cervetti.
21: And Cisco stocks started the session narrowly mixed. Now they're all edging a bit higher, those major averages. The Dow is up 69 at 49,431. The S&P 500 is up 29 at 7,382. The NASDAQ up 143 at 26,013. But Target is not along for the ride. The shares are down 7%. The most since August of last year. Target's turnaround got a big boost after posting its best comparable sales growth in 4 years. It also lifted its outlook. But executives warned of more cost challenges ahead, and they also warned of tougher comparisons with previous results. With business at 23 and 53 and in the noon business hour, live from Bloomberg, Gina Cervetti, News Radio 105.9 WBBM.
19: Traffic and weather together on the 8th coming up. Tree trimming causing slowdowns on the Eisenhower.
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11: Just getting this into the newsroom, the Associated Press reporting Barney Frank has died. Longtime Democratic congressman from Massachusetts, served in Congress for more than 30 years. Former Congressman Barney Frank has died. 8:38, traffic and weather together on the 8s. Here's Beau Durant.
14: So let's go any minute now. A flotilla of boats going to make their way from Pilsen through downtown out to the lake for the summer. And that means we're going to have bridge lifts at the Chicago River crossings for this boat run. It's going to start from Ashland, working our way all the bridge crossings along the south branch of the river and the main branch out to the lakefront. Expect those delays to start up here any minute now. Usually those boats make it over to the Ida B. Wells Bridge on the Eisenhower over the river right around 10 o'clock or so. For now, that outbound side of the Ike is packed from Independence to past Austin because of tree trimming. The right lane is blocked here, and you're looking at 26 minutes out to Mannheim. It's a 53-minute travel time all the way up to the Jane Addams Towie, the inbound side of the Ike. Heavy spots from Austin all the way to Wacker on Ida B. Wells. It's now hour 5 from the Jane Addams, 47 from Mannheim and Edens. Inbound delay free. The outbound Edens, 22 minutes from Montrose out to Lake Cook. Your Kennedy inbound travel time, 42 from O'Hare, 31 in from the junction, both in the local and the express lanes. Outbound on the Kennedy, 24 to Montrose, 38 on the drive all the way out to O'Hare. On the Stevenson, your inbound trip is now at 50 minutes from 355 to the lakefront, 41 in from the tri-state. Just a 19-minute trip out to the tri-state tollway awaits on the Stevenson. The Dan Run inbound, 28 minutes, 95th to downtown, but outbound's fine. From the Metro Traffic Center, next report at 908, News Radio 105.9 WBBM.
11: We have some sunshine in Chicago. Still stubborn clouds, but we should all be getting some sun. It is chillier today, a high of just 57 degrees. By Sunday, we'll be back up closer to 80. Right now, we have 55 O'Hare, 53 downtown.
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6: Mayor Johnson vetoed the last attempt to delay a minimum wage increase for restaurant and bar workers. Would he veto the latest one? I'm political editor Jeff Buckles at City Hall.
11: Two homes were destroyed. A third was damaged in an early morning fire in South Chicago. An indictment against former Cuban leader Raul Castro expected to be announced by U.S. officials in Miami today. WBBM Business, the Dow up 79. The NASDAQ is now up 128 and the S&P up 26 points. We have sunshine in Chicagoland, even with some stubborn clouds. We'll all have a little sun. High of 57 degrees. We're at 55 right now at O'Hare at 9 o'clock.
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8: I'm Stacey Lynn. Criminal charges are expected to be filed today for former Cuban leader Raul Castro. CBS's Christiane Benavides is in Miami.
27: He's being indicted on charges related to Cuba's deadly 1996 shootdown of planes operated by a humanitarian group, Brothers to the Rescue. Now, the group helped rescue Cubans at sea who were fleeing the communist island on rafts looking for freedom in Florida. They also participated in pro-democracy missions such as dropping leaflets on the island.
8: President Trump is on his way to give the commencement address at the Coast Guard Academy and was asked about his timeline for reaching a peace deal with Iran.
28: I'm in a hurry. Ideally, I'd like to see a few people killed, as opposed to a lot.
8: While he agreed to pause a major strike yesterday to let negotiations play out, he vowed to quickly give the go-ahead if the regime doesn't agree to give up nuclear weapons. A wildfire in northern Texas burned more than 34,000 acres. The Hungate fire reduced the Cochran's family home in Canyon to a pile of rubble.
29: I've never gone through anything like this before. I'm retired from the Navy. I've been through combat, all of that, and this was something. I've never had everything taken from you at one time. time.
8: The Trump administration is suing Minnesota over its new ban on prediction markets. CBS's Michael Wallace with details.
0: Governor Tim Walz signed the first of its kind ban into law Monday, making it illegal to host or advertise a prediction market like Kalshi or Poly Market in the state. In its lawsuit, the Commodity Futures Trading Commission argues Minnesota doesn't have the authority to ban prediction markets.
8: Well, pot will not be legal in Virginia anytime soon.
9: Democratic Virginia Governor Abigail Spanberger has vetoed a measure that would have made the sale of recreational marijuana legal in the state next year. The move angered fellow Democrats, including State Senator LaSha Reese-Aird.
10: Now we're left in a position of uncertainty and with many questions more than answers.
9: The governor's veto came after state lawmakers rejected changes she made to the bill. Jim Crisula, CBS News.
8: You getting ready to travel somewhere Memorial weekend? Transportation correspondent Chris Van Cleve says it will be expensive.
12: The average domestic airfare nationally last week was $383. That's $89 over the same time in 2025. Nationwide, gas prices are more than $1.37 a gallon higher than last Memorial Day.
8: Wall Street is open for business on this midweek trading day. Markets are off to a fairly good start. The Dow is up 1 point. NASDAQ is up 125. S&P 500 up 18. This is CBS News.
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11: 9:03 on Wednesday morning. Really good to have you joining us. I'm Cisco Cotto. Chillier today as we have a high of 57 degrees. It's basically where we are now, 56 O'Hare, 55 downtown. We'll get sunshine, though, throughout the day. By the weekend, we could see 80 degrees. Again, we'll give you more details on that in your five-day forecast coming up at 9:15.
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11: This is just coming into the WBBM newsroom. Two people have died after a fire in West Englewood. It happened early this morning. Several other people were seriously injured in the fire. It started just before 2 a.m. near 62nd and Polina. The fire department says nearly 200 CFD personnel responded. The house was completely in flames. Six people were rescued from the home, taken to hospitals, all in critical condition. The cause of the fire under investigation after an incendiary device was found at the scene. Again, the latest update on this fire in West Englewood. Two people have now died. Keep it right here on WBBM for more updates. Mayor Johnson says he's still reviewing a proposal from aldermen that would pause the phase-out of the city's sub-minimum wage. WBBM's political editor Jeff Buckles reports from City Hall.
15: City Council could vote today on the measure that would put any changes in the so-called tip credit for Chicago's minimum wage on hold for at least 2 years to help restaurants who say they're struggling with higher costs.
16: This is an opportunity to figure out what's real, right?
17: Correct.
15: The sponsor is Westside Alderman Red Burnett, who says pausing what supporters call the one fair wage law would also give the city a chance to collect more information on how the law is actually affecting restaurants.
17: You stabilize one variable.
15: And unlike the similar proposal vetoed by the mayor back in March, this one is temporary.
16: Does that alter how you feel about this proposal?
17: Well, my preference is still the same.
15: In that Mayor Johnson says the city should be raising wages for everyone. Advocates on all sides have said they can live with this compromise. The mayor says he doesn't know yet.
17: I'm, going to spend some time, really, looking into what's being proposed.
15: We're at City Hall. Jeff Buckles, News Radio 105.9. WBBM.
11: A Chicago woman is the recipient of a rare, life-saving quadruple transplant.
18: 28-year-old Jasmine Jones of the South Side has battled cystic fibrosis her whole life, and in recent years it became life-threatening. But then doctors at University of Chicago Medicine performed a 36-hour surgery, giving Jones a new kidney, liver, and both lungs, all from the same donor, the first transplant of its kind in Illinois. Jones and others were interviewed by the University of Chicago.
20: My biggest fear was dying on the table. 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What was the donor like?
18: Pablo Sanchez is one of Jasmine's doctors.
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2: The agency has added a directory for breweries, brew pubs, distilleries, and wineries in Illinois. Users can utilize the interactive geo-targeted map to locate businesses throughout Illinois based on their location or download the PDF version. The Illinois Liquor Control Commission says the directory is part of its mission to support and promote their licensees and local businesses and recognize the importance of Illinois' hospitality industry. 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
11: The quest for the Holy Grail is back. The national tour of the revival of Spamalot returns to the CIBC Theater.
3: We're knights of the round table. 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
19: The flying cows, the killer rabbits, the dancing girls, the rubbery shrubbery, and the lady of the lake are back.
21: Always look on the bright side of life.
19: It's time to always look on the bright side of life, as Spamalot is back in Chicago, where it first debuted 22 years ago.
22: That was my holy grail as a kid growing up, was getting a chance to go see a show in Chicago.
19: Director and choreographer of the revival, Josh Rhodes, says the story and the laughs are timeless.
22: There's something delightful about knowing, even if you've heard the jokes before, there's something about the way they wrote this and the matching absurdity with heart that makes you want to go into that world over and over again.
19: The national tour of Monty Python's Spamalot is at the CIBC Theater, the old Schubert Theater, where it first made its world premiere, until May 31st.
3: Hey!
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11: 908, traffic and weather together on the 8th, sponsored by Four Seasons Heating, Air Conditioning, Plumbing, Sewer, and Electric. Here's Bo Durant.
14: Pretty nice day to take your boat out to Lake Michigan if you want to, and the bridges are going up to allow you to do that. The boat run is making its way through the Pilsen neighborhood right now from Ashland, going all the way up the South Branch to the main branch of the river and then out to the lake by this afternoon. So expect delays on those Chicago River crossings through the south side for now. They should be up to the Ida B. Wells Bridge over the Chicago River by about 10 or so. On the Edens, the inbound trip, all clear. But the outbound side of the Edens now packed in from the Kennedy to Pascoke Boulevard. Got a report of a multi-vehicle crash over on the right shoulder. Thanks for tipster Lynn on the WBBM Mercedes-Benz of Hoffman Estates traffic tip line at 855-780 Road. That's where we're still seeing a 26-minute travel time from Montrose out to Lake Cook Road with that reported multi-vehicle crash. The Kennedy inbound, 40 minutes from O'Hare, 28 minutes in from the junction. That's in the local lanes. The express lanes do save you 4 minutes. The outbound side of the Kennedy, 18 to Montrose, a 32-minute drive out to O'Hare awaits. Eisner inbound, heavy Austin to Wacker and Ida B. Wells. That's a 56-minute travel time from the Jane Addams. 38 from Manheim Inn with the outbound side of the Ike. Still heavy from Independence to past Austin. We have some tree trimmers. They're blocking the right lane to spruce things up. 22 minutes out to Manheim. 46 minutes out to I-90. Stevenson inbound. 45 minutes from 355. 37 in from the Tri-State. The outbound Stevenson slow spots First Avenue to the Tri-State Tollway. 20-minute trip from the lakefront out to 294. Dan Ryan inbound. 26 minutes from 95th to downtown in both the local and the express lanes. The outbound Ryan's fine though. 57, no delays. The Bishop Ford inbound just a little bit slow past 103rd to the Dan Ryan. DuSable Lakeshore Drive heading northbound. A lingering delay from McCormick Place up to Monroe and Grant Park. Southbound on the drive, still some slowing from Belmont off and on down to Michigan Avenue. The Tri-State Tollway northbound, lingering delays from Cermak Road off and on all the way up to the Jane Addams Tollway. The southbound side of the Tri-State not looking too bad, though. The Jane Addams Tollway eastbound slowing from Elmhurst Road to the Tri-State. Reagan Tollway is all clear now. 355 northbound, slow 75th to Ogden. And from the Army Trail Toll Plaza onto 290. Route 53 northbound packed in from the Jane Addams Tollway up to Kirchhoff in the work zone. Southbound slowing from Palatine Road down to Northwest Highway, or down to Kirchhoff, rather. I-80 and Joliet on the westbound side, a little bit slow off and on from Richards to Larkin. And on the eastbound side, you're looking good in Northwest Indiana. No major delays. From the Metro Traffic Center, next report 918, News Radio 105.9 WBBM.
11: We have some sunshine in Chicagoland all day long. No rain in the forecast today. A high of 57 degrees. We'll be in the 60s throughout most of the rest of the week and then closer to 80 degrees on Sunday. Right now, 56 O'Hare, 57 at Midway. It is 55 in Joliet, downtown along the lakefront. 55 degrees heading to a high of 57 degrees, maybe a couple degrees warmer today. On the markets, the Dow down 60, NASDAQ up 116, and the S&P up 14 points. Just ahead, a Glenview woman accused of stealing money from a fund to help disabled people. That and more news in just 60 seconds.
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11: 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A Glenview woman's facing charges, being accused of defrauding a state program for disabled people.
4: The charges against 56-year-old Deborah Mazakam include theft, vendor fraud, and forgery. She's due in court next month. Illinois Attorney General Kwame Raoul says Mazeka collected over $44,000 in payments through the state's home services program and falsely claimed she had provided in-home care to disabled residents, including one whom investigators determined was actually at a long-term inpatient facility. I will continue to work with state government partners to identify fraud, Raoul says in a statement, and hold those accountable who steal from taxpayers and our most

0: vulnerable residents. Andy Dane, News Radio, 105.9 WBBM.
1: Could just be days away from the Italian beef sandwich being named the official state sandwich of Illinois. A measure honoring the Chicago staple passed out of the state house. It's waiting for a vote in the Senate. Another resolution at the Capitol would declare May 23rd Italian Beef Day in Illinois. State Rep. Ricky Ryan of Evergreen Park sponsored the bill. He'll be joined by The Bear actor Corey Hendricks near the Capitol today to talk about the efforts. Hendricks plays the character Sweeps on the hit FX show. Press conference starting at 12:45. The final season of The Bear airs on Hulu on June 25th. AccuWeather 5-day forecast and sports next.
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1: 9:15 AccuWeather 5-day forecast sponsored by Four Seasons Heating, Air Conditioning, Plumbing, Sewer, and Electric. Here's meteorologist Joe Lundberg.
12: Cool and breezy for the balance of our Wednesday with clouds and some sunshine and a high only getting up to about 50, so it's not going up much. A bit cooler by the lake itself. Partly cloudy tonight, down to 47. Clouds and sun, breezy and cool tomorrow. We'll sneak past 60 to maybe 61 inland. Again, mid-50s at the lakefront. Clouds up for Friday. Could be a shower in the afternoon, or high 63 in the upper 50s at the lakefront. Looks like we'll get some wet weather Friday night. Saturday could start with a shower. Otherwise, a brighter day. Mostly cloudy, but drying out. The high 70, only in the low 60s by the lake. Looks like Sunday will be even warmer with some sun and perhaps a shower. The high 77. Slight chance of a shower for Memorial Day. Otherwise, some sun and highs in the upper 70s. 56 in Carroll Stream and at O'Hare. It's 57 at Midway, 55 at the lakefront. Humidity 61%. The wind northeast at 13. And the barometer 30.24 inches at rising. We're headed up to 58. I'm Matt Kibble, the meteorologist, Joe Lundberg.
1: Get a check of the roads in about 90 seconds. Slowdowns on the Eisenhower. They're trimming trees along the expressway. That's causing backups. 9:16, time to lease a new EV from Heritage Cadillac of Lombard. Sports, here's Josh List.
7: Good morning. Another frustrating night for the Cubs, stranding a couple of first-inning runners against flamethrower Jacob Mizrowski and ends up leaving seven men on base in the game. A loss to Milwaukee 5-2.
13: Well, we got 115 to go, and so they beat us the first two games. They beat us for sure, flat out. We got to come out tomorrow and try to salvage a game.
7: Actually, only 113 games to go for the Cubs. Craig Counsell's guys, after losing back-to-back to the Brewers and falling out of first place by a half game behind Milwaukee. They get five innings of three-run ball from Ben Brown, but only eighth-inning RBI singles from Nico Horner and Seiya Suzuki. The Cubs-Brewers series rolls into a 6:40 matchup tonight. Edward Cabrera against Kyle Harrison. Pitching rules in Seattle, where the White Sox score in the nick of time. Two in the ninth and conquer the Mariners 2-1. Four Sox arms. Anthony Kay, Tyler Davis, Brian Hudson, and Grant Taylor hold the Mariners to just one hit. Andrew Benintendi's go-ahead single. Karam's off the first baseman, playing in with a man on third in a tie game in the ninth. Sox have won 8 of 10 and back in Seattle for a 3-10 first pitch today. On the field, Ben Johnson gets the Bears back together a week from today at OTAs. Attendance expected to be strong at voluntary organized team activities. Off the field, owners' meetings in Florida. The Bears are telling the same stadium story to all the other owners that they're down to only two potential sites, Arlington Heights and Hammond, Indiana, and still want to pick a site by late spring or early summer. Josh Liss, News Radio 105.9 WBBM.
1: 9:18, traffic and weather together on the 8th, sponsored by Plumbers 911. Here's Bo Durant.
14: Crash problems on the Edens on the outbound side. You're still seeing some heavy traffic off and on from the Kennedy all the way up to Skokie Boulevard, right where the ramp from Skokie Boulevard joins into the outbound Edens. Got a report of a multi-vehicle crash. Sounds like everybody's over on the right shoulder, but it's causing plenty of a delay getting out of Skokie on that outbound side of the Edens. 25 minutes from Montrose out to Lake Cook Road, the inbound side of the Edens. No delays to report. The Kennedy inbound, your heavy spots are from Cumberland to Nagel and then again from Addison to Randolph. So you're looking at a 41-minute trip from O'Hare to downtown. It's 27 in from the junction. That's if you're in the local lanes. The express lanes are right around the same pace today. The outbound side of the Kennedy at 60 minutes out to Montrose. It's a 29-minute drive to get all the way out to O'Hare. On the Eisenhower on the inbound side, 52 minutes from the Jane Addams and now 34 from Mannheim Inn. Up on Eisenhower, still some heavy traffic from Independence out to past Austin. We had some tree trimming here in the right lane. Looks like they've finished sprucing things up, and that lane is now back open, but still 21 to Mannheim and 39 out to I-90. Stevenson inbound, 45 minutes to get from 355 to DuSable Lakeshore Drive, and it's 37 in from the Tri-State. Outbound Stevenson, slow spots First Avenue to the Tri-State Tollway. The Dan Ryan inbound, 26 minutes, 95th into downtown. The outbound Ryan's fine. 57, no delays. The Bishop Ford inbound, 15 minutes, 80-94 to the Dan Ryan merge. DuSable Lakeshore Drive heading northbound, heavy from the Stevenson and Monroe. Southbound, slow spots from Irving Park to Michigan Avenue. The Tri-State Tollway northbound, your slowing is from Ogden to the Eisenhower, then again from North Avenue to Mount Morrill. Southbound on the Tri-State, a slow spot from Cermak Road to Ogden. The Jane Addams Tollway eastbound, lingering delay from Lee to the Tri-State, but the Reagan Tollway is all clear. 355 now all good north and southbound in the west suburbs. Round 53 northbound, still seeing some heavy traffic from the Jane Addams Tollway to Northwest Highway. Southbound slowing past Palatine Road down to Algonquin Road in the work zone. 80 eastbound's fine. Westbound 80 in Joliet, heavy from Chicago Street to before Larkin. No delays in northwest Indiana, though. 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Next traffic at 928. 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
1: We have some sunshine in Chicagoland. The clouds are proving stubborn as we head to a high today of 57 degrees. Basically where we are now, we'll just hang here the rest of the day. 56 at O'Hare, 57 Midway, 55 downtown. Wall Street seeing some green. We have the Dow up 189 points, the NASDAQ up 213, and the S&P is now up 42 points. It's 9:20. Our top story this hour. Two people have died as a result of a fire in the West Englewood neighborhood early this morning. The fire department originally said six people, including children, were hurt in the fire near 62nd and Polina. We'll have much more on this story coming up at 9:31. A Chicago area zoo playing a major role in bringing a rare toad back from the brink of extinction.
15: The Puerto Rican crested toad was once thought to be gone forever, but Brookfield Zoo Chicago is helping to change that. The zoo successfully raised more than 12,000 tadpoles this breeding cycle alone, a new record, and has contributed nearly 40,000 tadpoles to Puerto Rico's recovery efforts over the past decade. The species remains endangered, threatened by habitat loss, invasive species, and the rising sea levels. Brookfield Zoo currently currently cares for about 20 of the toads, and guests can now see two of them on display in the swamp. Glenn Marshall, News Radio 105.9 WBBM.
1: A fire in the South Chicago community destroyed two homes this morning. Started near 79th Place and Coles. Winds blew it into two neighboring houses. A one-and-a-half-story house collapsed. The upper level of the neighboring house was destroyed. A third home was also damaged. The fire department says no one was injured, and they're trying to figure out how the fire got started. It's 9:21.
16: If you enjoy curry, you may be glad to know that one key ingredient is turmeric, a deep yellow spice that's good for your brain. I'm Dr. Nereida Esparza from Loyola Medicine with Healthy Eating. The pigment that gives turmeric its yellow color, curcumin, can benefit the cells of your brain. 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However, these studies use highly concentrated curcumin supplements, much more than you would get when using turmeric as a spice. For more information, go to loyolamedicine.org/nutrition. I'm Dr. Nereida Esparza for News Radio 105.9 WBBM.
1: 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We'll find out what that's all about from Bloomberg coming up in just 60 seconds.
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1: 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Here's Gina Cervetti.
17: Cisco stocks are showing some moderate gains here as oil continues to pull back. Right now, the Dow is up 180 points at 49,541. The S&P 500 is up 39 at 7,392. And the NASDAQ is up 208 at 26,079. Oil is just above $100 a barrel. Unionized workers of Samsung say they've decided to hold off on plans for a general strike and will put a tentative wage deal to a vote. The union said its members would take part in a vote on the tentative wage deal starting Saturday. A walkout here could disrupt the global chip supply. With business at 23 and 53 and in the noon business hour, live from Bloomberg, Gina Cervetti, News Radio 105.9 WBBM.
1: We have traffic and weather together on the 8th coming up. Tree trimming, slowing things down on the Eisenhower.
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1: 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Here's Bo Durant.
14: So we got a mess in Grant Park today. The northbound side of DuSable Lakeshore Drive is absolutely jammed solid from McCormick Place up to Monroe. Something's up at Monroe, either a crash blocking lanes or the traffic lights on the fritz. But either way, that northbound side of DuSable Lakeshore Drive is a real mess. Getting from McCormick Place up into Grant Park, plan accordingly. You could bail out and use Columbus instead, but everybody else is doing that too, and Columbus is really jammed up. Maybe Michigan Avenue may be the move to get through Grant Park today. We also still have a closure in Grant Park with Balbo shut down between DuSable Lakeshore Drive and Columbus, adding to the misery. That's all for the setup of the Sueños Music Festival this weekend. Jackson is open through the park for now. Edens inbound, no delays. The outbound side of the Edens, heavy spots from Peterson to Pascokie Boulevard. Crews on the right shoulder, cleaning up an earlier multi-vehicle crash. 24 minutes from Montrose to Lake Cook. The Kennedy inbound, 41 from O'Hare, 27 in from the Junction. The outbound Kennedy, 29 out to O'Hare. The Eisenhower inbound, 52 from the Jane Addams, 34 from Mannheim in. Outbound on the Ike, it's 21 to Mannheim today. Stevenson inbound, 45 from 355 in, 37 from the Tri-State. Outbound just seeing some pretty heavy traffic now from 1st Avenue. You're jammed up from 1st Avenue out to the Tri-State Tollway, so we're going to call this a 34-minute travel time to the Tri-State, 42 all the way out to 355. The Dan Ryan inbound, 26 minutes from 95th, but outbound's okay. Next traffic at 938, News Radio 105.9 WBBM.
1: We have sunshine in Chicagoland, some clouds, but all of us getting sun. It is cooler, too. High just 57 degrees. We're at 56 at O'Hare, 55 right now downtown. All your top stories less than 60 seconds away.
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1: 9:30 on Wednesday morning. Thanks for being here. I'm Cisco Cotto. These are the top stories on News Radio WBBM. Two children are dead, four others in critical condition after a suspicious extra alarm fire on the south side. Chicago aldermen could vote today on a proposal that would freeze the city's phase out of the sub-minimum wage.
25: This is Glenn Marshall. A man accused of preying on women on Chicago's north side as well as exposing himself to them is now facing charges.
1: In Minnesota, becoming the first state to ban prediction markets, it's already facing a lawsuit. WBBM Business, the Dow up 217 points, the NASDAQ up 255, and the S&P is up 50 points. We have some sunshine all day long, a high right about where we are now, 57 degrees. We're just going to hang there throughout the rest of the day. It's 9:31. 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Two children have died. Four more people, including another child, were critically injured during a two-alarm fire in a West Englewood home. It started just before 2 a.m. near 62nd and Palina, prompted a response of nearly 200 Chicago Fire Department personnel. The cause of the fire is under investigation. Fire officials reportedly found an incendiary device at the scene. Nearly a quarter century after a young woman from Aurora disappeared, the man accused of murdering her is on trial in the western suburbs. WBBM's Mike Krauser with the story.
3: Taisha Bell was 22 years old when she disappeared, the mother of a two-year-old daughter. It was May of 2003. She took a phone call and walked out of the apartment she shared with her sister, never to be seen again. Her remains were found in Montgomery nearly 18 years later, a

0: bullet hole in her skull, and then the father of her child was charged with her murder. Prince Cunningham of Yorkville, now 53 years old. The Daily Herald reports the Kane County State's Attorney, Jamie Mosser, said at the start of the trial, "Today we are here to finally answer the question of who murdered Taisha Bell. The answer to that question is Prince Cunningham." Cunningham's lawyer, James Demias, told the jury the investigation was filled with misleads, tunnel vision, and a failure to investigate other suspects. Mike Krauser, News Radio 105.9 WBBM.
1: Mayor Johnson says he's still studying the latest attempt to put on hold the city's ordinance phasing out a lower minimum wage for restaurant and bar workers who receive tips. City Council members could vote as soon as today on the compromise plan to freeze the implementation of the so-called One Fair Wage Law by at least 2 years. It would give restaurants more time to adjust. The mayor tells WBBM city data shows the wage law is not hurting the hospitality industry.
2: We have not had a downturn in terms of business license applicants. So we're seeing a strong trend. But again, I'll look into this a little closer.
1: Today's city council agenda also includes two housing-related measures. The first would tweak the city's winter heat requirements for apartment and office buildings with central heating and cooling. Another measure would take steps toward creating a pilot program that would establish a citywide portal for affordable housing units. A man accused of making false claims to target women in Chicago.
3: Prosecutors say 41-year-old Gabriel Wilkins would introduce himself as an art student to women outside of bars or leaving concert venues on the north side. Just last July, he approached two women on North Halster Street, then sexually abused one of them after luring them away from the street under the guise of taking photos of their breasts for a project. The victim discovered other women had been targeted through a TikTok video and came forward 6 months later. Wilkins is also charged with a lewd act on the CTA Brown Line where he exposed himself. Cook County prosecutors say six additional investigations involving similar incidents remain active. He's being held until trial. Glenn Marshall, News Radio 105.9 WBBM.
1: The Justice Department expected to unveil its criminal case against Cuba's former leader, Raul Castro, today. The 94-year-old brother of longtime dictator Fidel Castro expects to be indicted on charges related to Cuba's deadly 1996 downing of planes operated by a humanitarian group. The Justice Department's planned a ceremony at Miami's Freedom Tower today to honor victims of the Brothers to the Rescue shoot down. Raul Castro formally stepped down as the leader of Cuba's Communist Party 5 years ago, still widely seen as one of the most powerful figures in the country. We have the latest traffic and weather together on the 8s just ahead. Slow downs on the Eisenhower because they're trimming trees.
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1: 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Latest traffic and weather together on the 8th just ahead. First, what's coming up midday and on the noon business hour. Here's Rob Hart.
9: Well, good morning. It's Watchdog Wednesday with the Better Government Association. That's coming up at 10:20. Then on the noon business hour, Personal Finance Wednesday, how you can set mid-year savings goals for your family. Plus, we'll talk about how you can establish an allowance for your kids as they do summer jobs. And we'll examine the costs of pet ownership. Plus, well, the latest numbers

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1: Outside of the Stevenson, your jam solid from First Avenue to the Tri-State. Got some pothole patching. You're down to just one lane getting by it. Thanks to our tipster Jerry with the update on the WBBM Mercedes-Benz of Hoffman Estates traffic tip line at 855-780 Road. That's why we're looking at a 34-minute trip out to the Tri-State 42 to get all the way out to 355. Eden's inbound delay free now. The outbound side of the Eden, still some slowing from Peterson out to Pascokie Boulevard. Multi-vehicle crash cleanup over on the right shoulder there. 24 minutes from Montrose to Lake Cook. Kennedy inbound 45 minutes from O'Hare. 23 in from the junction. In the local lanes, the express lanes, 4 minutes slower than that. Stay in the locals. The outbound Kennedy 16 to Montrose, 29 out to O'Hare. Eisenhower inbound 52 from the Jane Addams. 34 from Mannheim into downtown. On the outbound side of the Ike, 21 to Mannheim, 39 out to I-90. On the Dan Ryan inbound, 26 minutes from 95th, but outbound's okay. 57 all clear. The Bishop Ford inbound is all good, too. DuSable Lakeshore Drive, as you mentioned, packed from McCormick Place to Monroe. Avoid the drive with that reported crash at Monroe in at least a couple of lanes. On the Illinois Tollway system, nothing too bad at the moment. Route 53 in the northwest suburbs on I-80 and Joliet are fine. In northwest Indiana, no major delays. 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Next traffic, 948, News Radio 105.9.
2: WBBM AccuWeather. We'll see some sunshine through the rest of today. A gusty breeze, cool weather, the high only 58. A bit cooler by the lake. Partly cloudy tonight, down to 47. Breezy and cool tomorrow with clouds and sun and a high of 61 inland, 50s at the lakefront. For Friday, gets mostly cloudy, a cool breeze, and maybe a shower in the afternoon, the high 63, holding in the upper 50s near the lake. Currently 57 degrees at Midway, 56 at O'Hare, 55 at the lakefront, at 54 in Kenosha, our high only 58. I'm AccuWeather meteorologist Joe Lundberg.
3: 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It's 940. A new study tracks the levels of pollutants inside Chicago area homes.
4: The Faith in Place analysis tested indoor air in over 100 homes in Chicago for both carbon monoxide and nitrogen dioxide, pollutants produced by gas-burning appliances. Unhealthy levels of both were found in the majority of homes tested.
5: And we know that we spend 90% of our time, especially because we live in Chicago, indoors, inside our homes. So making our air quality as clean as possible inside our homes should be one of the priorities we have.
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5: One big risk factor as we associate possible asthma exacerbations with gas stove emissions is changing the gas stove to an infrared or obviously electric stove.
4: Dr. Mora says prolonged exposure to those harmful pollutants can lead to a host of chronic issues, including cancer. 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
6: This November 3rd, the midterm election is more than politics. 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Pritzker takes on Bailey for governor, and Stratton takes on Tracy in the Senate. 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
9: Last call for one of America's longest-running beers. The final batch of Schlitz is going to be brewed this weekend. Founded in Milwaukee in 1849, the brand grew massively after the Great Chicago Fire destroyed many of Chicago's breweries. Pabst bought Schlitz in 1999, says production is ending because of declining demand and rising storage costs. A rooftop bar in Los Angeles getting backlash over their cake-cutting fee. Someone brought their own cake for a friend's birthday, asked the server to slice it up. She thought the cake-cutting fee was $10. It turns out it was $10 a slice. The bar charged $110. They've since reimbursed her, saying they didn't warn the party about the fee. Have you ever been told you look like Wendy, the iconic fast food mascot? If so, it could finally pay off. In honor of World Redhead Day next week, Wendy's is hosting a look-alike contest. It's happening at Seaport Square in New York City. Contestants are encouraged to dress up as their best version of Wendy. The winner gets free Dave's single burgers for a year. Traffic and weather together on the 8s coming up. A crash slowing things down on Lakeshore Drive. Sports, here's Josh Liss.
10: Hi there. This year's White Sox seem to have a new kind of swagger. Last night, plating two runs in the top of the ninth inning and winning in Seattle 2-1.
11: There's not, you know, a more confident group in this league than I think this one right here. And I know we like to have fun. We like to mess around. But it comes down to winning games, and glad we're doing that right now.
10: Andrew Benintendi doing the mess around with a go-ahead single after Chase Mydros game-tying hit. CHSN had it. Anthony Kay allows an M's run on a first-inning fielder's choice. Three Sox relievers finish off a one-hitter, including Grant Taylor's 3K save. The Sox two games above 500, two games out of first behind winning Cleveland. And second in the AL wildcard race, face the Mariners again. 3-10 today, Sean Burke against Emerson Hancock. Milwaukee stirring up trouble for the Cubs, winning 5-2 at Wrigley Field. The Cubs' losing streak is at 4. They were down early and 5-0 in the 8th before scoring on singles from Seiya Suzuki and Nico Horner. No luck for Ben Brown, whose 5 innings and 3 runs allowed aren't good enough. The Cubs host the Brew Crew, 6:40, Cabrera versus Harrison. You listen to the Cubs tonight, 104.3 The Score. The Sky and Wings tip at 8 in the home opener for the 3-1 Sky, who are finally at home after 4 straight on the road and taking on the Wings and All-Star Paige Beckers, about a 2.5-point underdog. Point guard Skylar Diggins is expected back after missing a game and a half with an eye injury. A 22-point comeback win from the Knicks in overtime to start the East Finals over Cleveland, 115-104. Jalen Brunson, 38 points. And the AHL Grand Rapids beat the Wolves 4-3 in overtime, so the Wolves try again, up 2-1 in the best of 5 to reach the conference finals when they host the Griffins tomorrow. Josh Liss, News Radio 105.9 WBBM.
9: 9:48, traffic and weather together on the 8th, sponsored by Volo Museum. Here's Bo Durant.
2: New challenge on the eastbound side of I-80 in Joliet. Just before Larkin, got a report of a stalled semi. Looks like one of those lanes on eastbound 80 is blocked, and that's why traffic is really heavy. From I-55, we have IDOT crews on their way to try to get the big rig out of the way, but for now, you may want to get to US 6 and use that instead, with the eastbound side of I-80 pretty heavy from 55 to before Larkin. Westbound 80 just a little bit slow from Richards over to Larkin through the normal work zone delay. On the Edens, the inbound trip's fine. The outbound side of the Edens, 20 minutes from Montrose out to Lake Cook. Still some slowing from Peterson to Skokie Boulevard with crash cleanup over on the shoulder. The Kennedy inbound 43 from O'Hare, 21 in from the junction. That's in the local lanes. The express lane's now 3 minutes slower on the inbound Kennedy. Stay in the locals. The outbound side of the Kennedy Expressway, 16 to Montrose, 27 out to O'Hare. Eisenhower inbound packed in from Central to Wacker and Ida B. Wells. 52 minutes from the Jane Addams, 34 from Mannheim Inn. Beware, there's a boat run making its way up the south branch of the Chicago River. They're going to get to that Ida B. Wells bridge over the river at any moment now. That bridge is going to go up. To allow them through. That'll be up for about 10 minutes or so. So beware that there could be a bridge delay at any moment now on the inbound side of the Eisenhower. Outbound on the Ike, 21 to Mannheim, 39 out to I-90. The Stevenson inbound, 45 from 355 in, 37 from the Tri-State. The outbound Stevenson, heavy First Avenue, off and on out to the Tri-State. That's because we have some pothole patching. Looks like you're down to just one lane getting by it. It's a 28-minute trip out to the Tri-State, 36 out to 355. The Dan Run inbound, 26 minutes from 95th to downtown. Outbound's fine, though. 57 in the Bishop Ford, no major delays, but DuSable Lakeshore Drive northbound's a parking lot. From the Stevenson up to Monroe, at least two lanes blocked with a reported crash. This is a 20-minute delay to go that 2 miles along the lakefront. It's a nice view, but if you want to avoid sitting and staring at those brake lights, bail out and make your way over to Michigan Avenue. That's where you want to be today. Illinois Tollway's nothing too bad at the moment. Route 53 just slow both directions in the work zone in Rolling Meadows and Northwest Indiana. No major delays. 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Next traffic, 9:58. 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
9: We have sunny skies in Chicagoland. A high right about where we are now. We'll just hang in the mid to upper 50s the rest of the day. By Sunday, we'll be back up closer to 80 degrees. Right now, 56 at O'Hare. On the markets, the Dow up 301 points. The NASDAQ up 231 and the S&P up 45 points at 950.
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9: A Rockford man's going to prison for a COVID-era scheme. Prosecutors say he got $85,000.
12: 37-year-old Absalom Hall pleaded guilty last December to charges including wire fraud. Federal prosecutors say in 2020 and 2021, Hall submitted applications for Paycheck Protection Program loans that contained false information about his business. Last Friday, a judge ordered Hall to pay an $85,000 penalty, to pay more than $30,000 in restitution to the IRS, and sentenced Hall to 3 years in prison. Roger Plummer, News Radio, 105.9 WBBM.
9: A popular South Suburban venue and a major entertainment company being taken to court, being accused of negligence in an alleged sexual assault of a young girl at a concert in 2025. The family of the 16-year-old girl suing Credit Union One Amphitheater in Tinley Park and Live Nation. They allege inadequate security during a concert led to the crime near a bathroom. Attorney Molly Wells says the incident's the latest in a string of similar problems at venues.
13: Live Nation cannot claim that it did not know that safety and security was an issue inside of its venues.
9: The lawsuit says someone bought the 16-year-old beer and then she went off to use the bathroom, and that's when the alleged assault happened. 18-year-old Roman Basso of Frankfurt's been charged with sexual assault in the case. We have business news from Bloomberg just ahead. We're seeing pretty good movement on Wall Street, quite a bit of green, including from TJ Maxx. It's coming up in just 60 seconds.
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9: 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Here's Gina Cervetti.
19: Cisco stocks are showing some decent gains here as oil continues to pull back and some earnings are helping too. The Dow is up 322 at 49,685. The S&P is up 52 at 7405. The NASDAQ is up more than 1%, 269 points at 26,139. Investors are waiting on NVIDIA's results. Those are due out after the closing bell. But they're also digging into some retailer earnings today. The owner of TJ Maxx and Marshalls had a strong quarter. It raised its sales growth expectations for the year. Cautious shoppers are spending on the lower priced goods at the company's discount chains. The owner of those chains has been able to lure cost conscious shoppers who are drawn to name brands. And all of this is coming despite high inflation and soaring gas prices. Target. Investors seem disappointed with the results today, even though they were largely pretty good. Target shares are down, but those TJX shares are jumping. They are up 5.5%. With business at 23:53 and in the noon business hour, live from Bloomberg, Gina Cervetti, News Radio 105.9 WBBM.
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9: 9:58, traffic and weather together on the 8s. Here's Bo Duran.
2: A couple of problems here and there, including a big one. The inbound side of the Eisenhower now jammed solid, stopped approaching the Janeburn Interchange. It's all because the bridge over the Chicago River is in the raised position. That IDB Wells Bridge over the river up for about the next 10 minutes or so before the boats can get through, and that bridge will go back down. So that's why you're seeing some pretty heavy traffic coming in on the Eisenhower. Already heavy from Austin into the Burn Interchange. 44 from the Jane Adams, 26 from Mannheim in the outbound Ike, 18 to Mannheim, 36 minutes out, 290. Got a big mess on the lakefront. Northbound DuSable Lakeshore Drive is just a crawl from the Stevenson all the way up to Monroe. This is because we have a reported crash. It looks like the two left lanes are still blocked, possibly three of those four lanes blocked. And this is a 2 mile slow slog. Give yourself an extra 20 minutes along the lakefront. Bailing out and getting over to Michigan Avenue is the pro move to avoid the huge mess on the northbound side of the drive today. Southbound DuSable Lakeshore Drive, you're okay. Eden's inbound, no delays. Outbound slow from Tui to Skokie Boulevard. Multi-vehicle crash cleanup still on the right shoulder there. 21 minutes from Montrose out to Lake Cook. Kennedy and 32 from O'Hare. 21 minutes in from the junction, both in the local and the express lanes. The outbound Kennedy, just 27 out to O'Hare. The Stevenson inbound, 37 from 355. 29 in from the tri-state. The outbound Stevenson pack from LaGrange Road to the tri-state. Pothole patching, you're down to just one lane right now. 27 to the tri-state, 35 out to 355. Dan Ryan inbound 21 minutes from 95th. Outbound's great, though. 57, no delays. The Bishop Ford inbound's fine. Outbound slow from 130th to Dalton. 16 minutes from the Dan Ryan out to 8094. Problems on I-80 and Joliet. Eastbound solid from 55 to before Larkin. Got a stalled big rig in a lane there. Use US 6 to avoid the delay. Next traffic at 10:08. 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
9: We have some sunshine in Chicagoland. That'll be here throughout the day. There are lingering clouds, but for the most part, we'll have sunshine. That high, 57 degrees, which is basically where we are now. We're at 56 at O'Hare. It is 57 at Midway, downtown along the lakefront, 57 degrees at 9:59.
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5: I'm Mallory Vorbrooker. Chicago City Council members meet for a stacked agenda covering everything from gambling machines to the next city watchdog.
9: A Southside woman undergoes a rare quadruple transplant. President Trump's new nearly $2 billion Justice Department anti-weaponization fund already facing legal challenges. Details ahead from CBS News. WBBM Business, the Dow up 369 points, the NASDAQ up 295, and the S&P is up 58 points. High today, 57 degrees. It's 10 o'clock.
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7: I'm Steve Kathan. A just-filed lawsuit challenges the Trump administration's new $1.8 billion fund for allies of the president who allege political prosecution. CBS's Jake Rosen in Washington.
11: It is brought by two law enforcement officers who clashed with the angry mob of Trump supporters on Capitol Hill on January 6, 2021. Harry Dunn, a retired former U.S. Capitol Police officer, as well as Daniel Hodges, who's an active Metropolitan Police Department officer here in the district, have sued in D.C. federal court, claiming that this fund and its creation are illegal and would only pay out people like the January 6 convicts who were later pardoned by President Trump. And they're seeking to block the creation of this fund, reverse any transfer that has been made so far.
7: President Trump takes a victory lap after one of his chief Republican critics, Kentucky Congressman Thomas Massie, lost his GOP primary to a Trump-backed candidate. Trump also endorsed Ken Paxton in his Republican run against incumbent Senator John Cornyn. And this morning, Trump took a shot at the Democrat in the race, James Tallarico.
20: He's a vegan. He's a vegan in Texas. And you can't get elected as a vegan in Texas.
7: This morning, Secretary of State Rubio posted a video in Spanish blaming Cuba's socialist government for the suffering of the people there.
25: La verdadera razón por la que no tienen electricidad, combustible, ni alimentos es porque tienen...
7: Cuba's deputy foreign minister called the U.S. blockade tactics cruel and ruthless aggression. And correspondent Christian Benavidez reports sources tell CBS News the Justice Department will move today to indict former Cuban leader Raul Castro.
27: This is an incredibly momentous day for Cuban Americans who, for many decades, have demanded change on the island. And for the past three decades, have demanded justice for the three Americans and one U.S. resident who were killed by the Cuban regime. I spoke to Orlando Gutierrez Boronat. He is an opposition leader who lives here in South Florida.
28: I think we are the closest we have been in many, many years
10: to a fundamental change in Cuba that restores the rights and freedoms of the Cuban people.
7: Well, CBS's Jim Krasula tells us a Tennessee man has won a huge financial settlement over a social media post.
12: The state of Tennessee will pay $835,000 to settle a lawsuit by Larry Bushart. The case of the 61-year-old retired police officer stood out as a rare instance in which online comments over Charlie Kirk's death led to criminal charges. Bushart spent 37 days in jail before authorities dropped the felony charge against him.
7: Former Massachusetts Congressman Barney Frank has died. He was 86. Wall Street, the Dow is up more than 350. This is CBS News.
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1: It's 10:03 on Wednesday morning, May 20th. Good morning. Thanks for joining us. I'm Rob Hart. 59 degrees right now in Chicago under partly sunny skies. Topping out at 60 today. Breezy and quite cool with a blend of sunshine and clouds. Cooler at the lakefront. The details in the five-day forecast. Coming up at 10:15, the boat run bridge lifts are underway. The bridge on the Eisenhower is up right now. The details in traffic coming up in 5 minutes. Our top local story on News Radio WBBM. Shaping up to be a busy day for the Chicago City Council today. The details from WBBM's Mallory Vorbroker.
28: A variety of ordinances are on the table. Aldermen will consider a compromise measure placing a 2-year pause on wage hikes for tipped workers. Mayor Johnson vetoed a previous wage freeze. The One Fair Wage Ordinance is set to phase out sub-minimum wage for workers by 2028. Alderman Anthony Beal's ban on so-called sweepstakes machines is on the agenda, as is Mayor Johnson's pick for Chicago Inspector General and his nominee to run the Chicago Department of Transportation. The action starts this morning at City Hall. Mallory Vorbroker, News Radio 105.9 WBBM.
1: A woman from the South Side is a new lease on life after undergoing a rare quadruple transplant at the University of Chicago.
29: 28-year-old Jasmine Jones has battled cystic fibrosis since infancy, and in recent years it became life-threatening. But now, after a 36-hour surgery, Jones has a new kidney, liver, and pair of lungs, all from the same donor. Dr. Rolf Barth is one of the surgeons. He and others were interviewed by the University of Chicago.
30: Really, the idea that one person was potentially getting all of these different transplants was special.
29: Jasmine Jones.
31: He's the one who presented the quadruple transplant to me. At first, I thought it was just a triple. And he's like, no, we're going to go for a quadruple. And I'm like, ah, you're kidding. He's like, no, I'm serious. Like, oh, okay, let's do it then.
29: It's the first known quadruple transplant of its kind performed in Illinois.
31: I'm going to try to live life to the fullest.
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1: A stabbing and beating outside of a hotel has landed a 28-year-old man from McHenry behind bars.
32: It happened just after midnight outside the Hampton Inn on Route 31. Colin Foster is alleged to have attacked two hotel guests in the parking lot. The state's attorney's office says it was unprovoked, random. It's alleged that Foster aggressively approached the men, stabbing one of them 8 times, including once directly above the 48-year-old man's heart. The second man, who's 38, intervened. He was beaten. None of their injuries were life-threatening. The state's attorney's office says neither man had ever met or interacted with Foster before the incident. The injured men had traveled to McHenry from out of state for a dog show. Foster is charged with attempted murder and aggravated battery. Mike Krauser, News Radio 105.9 WBBM.
1: A man from Chicago charged with DUI in connection with a fatal multi-vehicle crash in the Eisenhower Expressway on Sunday morning. 21-year-old Jose F. Perez Martin is facing 3 charges, including aggravated DUI and driving without a valid license. Police say Martin rear-ended a Toyota SUV with his GMC SUV around 3 a.m. near Ashland. The 2 vehicles then hit 2 others, which also crashed. 25-year-old Benjamin Faraday of Wheaton was driving the Toyota at the time. He later died at the hospital. Perez is being held as he awaits trial.
0: A violent night in Chicago was capped by a man being accused of shooting at police in South Chicago.
3: Chicago police say officers responded just before 9 p.m. to 86th and Marquette for a report of shots fired. When they arrived, a 34-year-old man took out a gun, pointed it at officers, and shot at them. The suspect then fled westbound and entered a residence where he was later arrested. No one was struck by gunfire and no one was injured. Charges are pending. There were at least seven other shootings across the city that happened after 11:30 p.m., and one stabbing occurred as well. Carolina Garibe, News Radio 105.9 WBBM.
0: A man from Chicago was arrested and charged with shooting two women in the South Austin neighborhood on Sunday. Police say 34-year-old William Hall shot and injured a 36-year-old woman and a 44-year-old woman as they argued in the 100 block of North Mayfield Avenue just after 8 p.m. Both women were shot in the leg and hospitalized in good condition. Hall was arrested minutes after the shooting. He's expected in court today. It's 10:08. Traffic and weather together on the 8th. Good morning, Brian Peck.
8: Well, good morning, Rob. And a little bit heavy inbound on the Eisenhower because the bridge was just up just a little while ago. Yeah, we've got the boat run in progress right now. So expect delays at Chicago River crossings with this bridge lift that's going on. But it did just pass the Eisenhower, I should say, Ida B. Wells there, the Ida B. Wells Bridge. It is back down. Traffic is moving much better. But just be aware, if you're coming downtown, you're going to have some delays around the Chicago River. On the Edens, inbound looking pretty good. 15 minutes coming in from Lake Hook. Outbound, we had an earlier crash at Skokie Boulevard. That's all gone to the shoulder. You're just a little bit slow. Lake Avenue to Willow Road, a little past Skokie now. 17 minutes out to Lake Hook. On the Kennedy, 28 minutes coming in from O'Hare. 17 minutes in from the Edens Junction. A little extra heavy as you go past the Wintrust Mural near North Avenue. Outbound, 14 minutes out to Montrose. 28 minutes out to O'Hare. I-190 eastbound, westbound, moving well. The Eisenhower, as I mentioned, earlier bridge lift, you're still a little slow. 44 minutes coming in from the Jane Addams, 26 in from Mannheim, 18 minutes out to Mannheim, 36 out to the Jane Addams. The Stevenson inbound, 37 minutes coming in from I-355, 29 in from the Tri-State. Outbound, 27 minutes out to the Tri-State. Pothole patching at the Tri-State. You're down to one lane. That's why it's so heavy there. 35 minutes out to I-355. I-55 in Will County looks good. The Dan Ryan, 20 minutes in, 12 minutes out. I-57's in good shape. Bishop Ford's fine inbound, 16 minutes outbound. DuSable Lakeshore Drive, north northbound, stop and go. McCormick Place to Monroe Street. Reported crash, two left lanes. About a two-mile backup. Next traffic, 1018 News Radio, 105.9 WBBM.
0: AccuWeather forecast for the rest of today. Breezy and quite cool with a blend of sunshine and clouds. A high of 60, cooler at the lakefront. Then tonight, partly cloudy and cool, a low of 47. Tomorrow, intervals of clouds and sunshine. Breezy and cool, a high of 61, but only in the mid-50s at the lakefront. Right now, we have 59 at O'Hare, 58 in Naperville, 55 at the lakefront, and in Morris, partly sunny, 59. Markets are higher today. The Dow is up 331 points. The NASDAQ is up 279. The S&P 500 is up 54. It's 1010.
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0: It's 10:11. A woman from Glenview is facing charges accused of stealing thousands of dollars from a disability program.
2: 56-year-old Deborah Mazeka is charged with theft, vendor fraud, and forgery. Illinois Attorney General Kwame Raoul's office says Mazeka submitted claims through the state's Home Services Program, which provides residents with disabilities essential home care for work she never did. In fact, Mazeka is accused of taking credit for in-home services for someone at a long-term inpatient facility. In total, Raoul's office says Mazeka collected over $44,000 in fraudulent payments. The attorney general calls it, quote, unconscionable. Someone would exploit this vital program for their own financial gain. Andy Day, News Radio, 105.9 WBBM.
0: An indoor and outdoor celebration is being planned for the opening of the Obama Presidential Center next month.
5: The Midway Pleasance is the public park just west of the Obama Presidential Center. That's where on June 18th, starting at 9 a.m., there will be the official watch party in a picnic-style setting. Attendees also will be able to watch a live stream of the grand opening of the center at 11 a.m., To attend the official watch party, you must fill out a form to request tickets by May 26th online at obama.org. 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
0: 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And here is meteorologist Joe Lundberg.
8: WBBM AccuWeather, breezy and cool the rest of today with some sunshine. Our high 60, a bit cooler by the lake. Partly cloudy tonight, though 47. Intervals of clouds and sunshine, breezy and cool for tomorrow. The high 61 inland, mid-50s at the lakefront. Friday becoming mainly cloudy with a cool breeze, even a shower or two in the afternoon. High 62 in the upper 50s at the lakefront. For Saturday, maybe a shower early, otherwise clouds and sunny breaks. The high 71, low to mid-60s at the lakefront. Warmer Sunday with clouds and sun, perhaps a shower. High 77. The outlook for Monday, Memorial Day, clouds, some sun, just a slight chance of a shower. The high 79, cooler at the lakefront. I'm AccuWeather meteorologist Joe Lundberg.
0: 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WBBM News Time, 10:16. When searching for a place to donate your car, search Cars for Kids. That's Cars with a K. It's time for sports. Josh Liss is here, and it's that kind of National League Central. It's so competitive that two 10-game winning streaks, just not good enough these days.
9: No, the Cubs lose back-to-back games to the Brewers, so they're just 9 games above 500, now a half game back of Milwaukee. Yeah, since their second 10-game winning streak of the season, the Cubs have lost 8 of 10. It's been a rough go. And if the bats didn't arrive, they only arrived late to the party. Two runs after in the eighth after trailing 5-0. Don't blame Ben Brown. He gave up 3 Brewers runs on just 2 singles and a wild pitch. Out after 5 innings, reliever Trent Thornton tapped for a 2-run homer. The Brewers win 5-2, and the Cubs have lost 4 straight. And they'll host Milwaukee 6:40 tonight. 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The White Sox 2-1 winners in Seattle. Top the Mariners, getting only 2 hits until scoring 2 runs in the top of the ninth to take the lead. Andrew Benintendi with a tie-breaking single, banging it off the first baseman with a man on third to score the go-ahead digit. 2-1 Sox. Again, they've won 8 of 10 and are in Seattle. 3-10 today. It's a matinee with Sean Burke and Emerson Hancock on the mound. Sox about a plus 129 underdog. Mariners about a minus 155 favorite. The Bears tell the rest of the NFL Chicago is out. At the owners' meetings in Florida, Chairman George McCaskey, President and CEO Kevin Warren letting other teams know they're down to two potential sites, we know them, Arlington Heights and Hammond, Indiana, for their next stadium. No Bears stadium will move forward without the approval of other NFL owners at some point. OTAs begin in a week. Grand Rapids beat the Wolves in overtime, so the Wolves will host the Griffins tomorrow, trying again up 2-1 to advance to the conference finals in the AHL. Josh List, News Radio 105.9 WBBM.
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10: We are stop and go on DuSable Lakeshore Drive. This is northbound from McCormick Place to Monroe Street. Reported crash, you got two left lanes down. It's just really backed up there. A 2-mile backup, about a 20-minute delay, so just keep that in mind. Southbound, you're doing okay, though. Elsewhere, on the Edens, looking pretty good. 15 minutes in, you're 17 minutes going out a little slow. Lake Avenue to Willow Road. There was an earlier crash right around Skokie Boulevard in between there. It's well to the shoulder there and should be moving okay now. On the Kennedy, 28 minutes coming in from O'Hare. You're 17 in from the Edens Junction. About the same in the Express. Outbound a little slow. Jane Byrne Interchange out to Armitage. You got heavy spots Lawrence to I-190. 16 minutes out to Montrose. 26 out to O'Hare. I-190, by the way, doing okay now getting in and out of O'Hare. On the Eisenhower, that bridge lift earlier made things a little bit slow inbound, but now we're doing much better. Slow spots, First Avenue to Damon, 38 minutes coming in from the Jane Addams, 20 minutes in from Mannheim, 18 minutes out to Mannheim, 36 out to the Jane Addams. The Stevenson, inbound 37 minutes, I-355 to DuSable Lakeshore Drive, 29 minutes going in from the Tri-State, and outbound looks like they're finishing up the road work they had, pothole patching at the Tri-State. You're moving much better now. On the Dan Ryan, you're 17 minutes coming in, 12 minutes out. I-57 and the Bishop Ford doing okay right now. As I mentioned, DuSable Lakeshore Drive heavy with that crash. The Tri-State, the tollways all moving well. And I-80 stalled semi at Larkin. That's eastbound. That's in your right lane. 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Next traffic, 1028 News Radio, 105.9 WBBM.
0: AccuWeather forecast for the rest of today. Breezy and quite cool with a blend of sunshine and clouds. A high of 60, cooler at the lakefront than tonight. Partly cloudy and cool, a low of 47. Tomorrow, intervals of clouds and sun, breezy and cool. A high of 61, only in the mid-50s along the lakefront. Right now, we have 59 at O'Hare, 55 at the lakefront. And in Glenview, partly sunny, 56. Markets are higher. The Dow now up 455 points. The NASDAQ is up 349, the S&P 500 up 51. It's 10:21. And our top story this hour, a fire early this morning in the West Englewood neighborhood leaves two children dead, a number of others injured. Authorities suspect the fire was intentionally set. We'll have much more on this story coming up at 10:31. Time now for Watchdog Wednesday with the Better Government Association. Welcome in David Greising, president of the BGA here in Chicago. David, thank you for joining us today on Watchdog Wednesday. And the infamous parking meter deal is up for consideration before the city council once again. That's because the parking meter lease will be leased once again to an outfit called Stone Peak Partners. And David, is there any opportunity in this deal for the city council or the city of Chicago to have a do-over on this now 18-year-old deal?
11: Well, don't we wish it could be so, Rob? Other mayors have tried and not had any real success. There have been some minor revisions to this abominable $1.18 billion deal under which the city in 2008 leased its parking meters for 75 years to a partnership that included a couple of banks and the sovereign wealth fund of Abu Dhabi. Stone Peak Partners, a private equity firm, is trying to buy the lease. They need city council approval to do that. City Council might be able to kind of lean in on a couple of issues, maybe get rid of those true-up fees that uh, take meters out of, when the city has to reimburse the investors when they take meters out of commission, maybe ease up on Sunday parking rates, maybe let people after 10 o'clock at night may stop paying their parking meters. But those are really marginal changes if they happen at all. The city council will have very little real leverage in this situation.
0: And this sale to Stone Peak Partners, even though the city council needs to approve it, this was done without the city's knowledge. This was one private entity working with another.
11: Yes, exactly. It's a deal between these two financial investors. The people of Chicago really have no control over their own parking meters anymore, and we evidently have little control over who actually gets control of those meters through this contract that the city made with one partnership back in 2008.
0: And the lesson going forward, just seeing how lucrative a deal this is for the people who own it, is that the city didn't know it was sitting on a gold mine.
11: Right. The city really got taken badly in this deal. People who worked with Mayor Daley at the time still sometimes try to defend it, but it's really pretty indefensible. And it's something to keep in mind as this state legislature considers this new mega projects bill, which is being done with so far very little input about what the financial impact of that would be. Government should not be making deals, long-term deals, based on kind of guesses and guesstimates as to what the cost of those deals would be.
0: David Greising, president of the Better Government Association, thank you for joining us today. We'll pick up the conversation on Friday and follow up Friday, and you can find more information on BGA activities at bettergov.org. 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
12: Hey, good morning, Rob. On Wall Street, stocks are really a lot higher this morning. The Dow's up 447 points, NASDAQ up 336, S&P's up 67 points, and that's ahead of NVIDIA's earnings today, which should give us a better picture of the AI economy. Oil prices, though, are sliding after President Trump told a congressional picnic that the war in Iran would, quote, end very quickly. It's unclear if negotiations are happening right now, but Iran has allowed more super tankers to make it through the Strait of Hormuz. And even with crude inventories falling at a record pace, oil is down about 6% right now at $99 a barrel. And another round of major layoffs to announce today. Meta encouraged staff to work from home as it cuts roughly 8,000 roles globally. That's about 10% of its workforce. Intuit is also cutting 17%, or about 3,000 workers worldwide. Both plan to focus more on AI. With business at 23 and 53 and in the noon business hour. Live from the Bloomberg Newsroom, I'm Monica Ricks, News Radio 105.9 WBBM.
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0: It's 10:28, traffic and weather together on the 8th, and here's Brian Peck.
19: Well, just when we thought they were done with the bridge lift on the Ida B. Wells Bridge, well, it's back up again. So apparently a few more boats to get through there. You're really heavy now at the Ida B. Wells Bridge and completely stopped, as a matter of fact. 42 minutes coming in from the Jane Addams to the Jane Byrne Interchange. 24 minutes now in from Mannheim, outbound. You're 18 minutes out to Mannheim, 36 out to the Jane Addams. The Edens looking pretty good inbound and outbound on the Kennedy. 28 minutes coming in from O'Hare, 26 back out to O'Hare. On the Stevenson, you're 35 minutes coming in from I-355. Clear sailing going outbound on the Dan Ryan. 21 minutes in, you're 12 minutes going back out. Next traffic, 10:38, News Radio 105.9 WBBM.
0: AccuWeather forecast for the rest of today, breezy and quite cool with a blend of sunshine and clouds, a high of 60, cooler at the lakefront. Then tonight, partly cloudy and cool, a low of 47. 59 right now at O'Hare, partly sunny skies. Headlines in 45 seconds, it's 10:29.
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0: It's 10:30. Good morning. I'm Rob Hart. These are the top stories on News Radio WBBM. Investigators look for the cause of a deadly fire on Chicago's South Side.
21: This is Carolina Garibe. The city of Aurora investigates a cyber attack that impacted city accounts.
0: Chicago aldermen will tackle a crowded agenda at their meeting this morning. Questions being raised about a nearly $2 billion fund created by the Trump administration for people claiming they were targeted for prosecution for political purposes. Business, the markets are higher. The Dow is up 375 points, NASDAQ up 319, and the S&P 500 up 61, 59 degrees right now. In Chicago, it's 10:31. Topping our news at the half hour. Two children rescued from a burning home in the West Englewood neighborhood early this morning have died. As WBBM's Mike Krauser reports, there's suspicion the fire may have been deliberately set.
22: Six people, including the children, were rescued from the home on the 6200 block of South Polina. All were taken to hospitals in critical condition. The fire was reported at about 2 a.m. An extra alarm was called, elevating the response to a 211, drawing more firefighters and equipment. It was out in about an hour. The fire department said soon after the cause was under investigation. A source told the Sun-Times an incendiary device was found. It may have been arson. The local alderman, Ray Lopez, told WBBM he believes it was arson. Mike Krauser, News Radio 105.9 WBBM.
0: The city of Aurora is looking into a cyber attack that led to fraudulent payments being made from municipal accounts.
21: Aurora city government officials confirmed the incident, along with the Aurora Police Department and the FBI. The Aurora Beacon News reports that the cyber attack happened on April 29th and that the city discovered the fraudulent activity the next day. It's not clear how much money went missing from city accounts. The payments were ACH transactions, or electronic transfers between banks and credit unions. The city has recovered some lost funds and will continue working with law enforcement. The incident remains under investigation. Carolina Garibay, News Radio 105.9 WBBM.
0: Shaping up to be a busy day at the Chicago City Council. Today's agenda includes a vote on a compromise plan to pause the city's tipped wage phase-out. The tipped wage proposal would delay the phase-out for 2 years for larger businesses and 4 years for smaller businesses, pushing full elimination of the sub-minimum wage to 2030 and 2033, respectively. Mayor Johnson previously vetoed an effort to freeze the policy indefinitely. Aldermen will also consider banning sweepstakes machines that mimic legal video gambling terminals, along with confirming acting Chicago Department of Transportation Commissioner William Cheeks Jr. New details are emerging about the gunman in Monday's deadly shooting at a mosque in San Diego. Video from the scene shows two teenagers displaying neo-Nazi symbols as they carried out the attack. Correspondent Lana Zack has more from San Diego.
2: On Tuesday, the FBI said the teens were radicalized and met online and had written what authorities described as a manifesto. The 75-page document reviewed by CBS News included Islamophobic, anti-Semitic, and misogynist rhetoric.
3: They didn't discriminate on who they hated. It covered a wide aspect of races and religions.
0: That's Mark Remily, the lead FBI agent in San Diego. Three men, including a security guard, were killed in the attack. There's a reaction to the Justice Department announcing a new $1.8 billion fund for people claiming they were targeted by so-called lawfare, politically-based prosecutions. CBS's Caitlin Huey Burns reports the timing, as many people struggle with inflation and the high cost of living, is raising questions.
4: The vast majority of respondents, of Americans, were saying that they don't believe that this administration's policies are impacting them in a good way economically or not helping them economically. And, you know, the economy has always been the president's calling card, something that he had been doing well on, something he campaigned on. And so the question remains, how does this really kind of make sense to have this kind of thing when others are struggling?
0: Meantime, the Justice Department says the Internal Revenue Service is now permanently barred from pursuing any audits of Donald Trump, related or affiliated individuals, and related trusts and businesses. Some lawmakers say they'll challenge that declaration. Georgia's Republican primary for governor heading to a runoff after neither candidate secured enough votes to avoid another round of campaigning. It's a race that has already turned combative.
23: There's already been plenty of mudslinging in the Republican primary, and that is expected to continue for the next month. But Lieutenant Governor Burt Jones says he's ready.
24: That Hollywood production over there is nothing like the genuine article that you have right here. I'm the workhorse.
23: In his election night speech, Rick Jackson praised his campaign's progress and strong showing in the matchup with Jones.
25: But the job is not done. We have 28 days to finish it, and the choice could not be more clear or more important.
23: The runoff is set for June 16th. Jonathan O'Brien for CBS News, Atlanta.
0: Barney Frank, longtime Democratic congressman and leading liberal, has died at the age of 86. His former campaign manager says the lawmaker died in Maine late last night. While representing Boston suburbs for 32 years, Frank brought new visibility to gay rights and crafted the most significant reforms of the financial system in a generation. He had entered hospice last month as he dealt with congestive heart failure. It's 10:36. Traffic, weather, and low gas prices coming up next.
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1: Midday road work going on. This is inbound on the Bishop Ford. Really solid from Stony Island, really about a 111th to the Dan Ryan. Midday road work in a lane there. And Tina, thank you for calling us up on the WPBM Mercedes-Benz of Hoffman Estates traffic tip line, 855-780-ROAD. Look at it, 24 minutes coming in from 80-94, 16 minutes going back out. On the Edens 15 in, 17 minutes going out to Kennedy, 28 minutes O'Hare into downtown, 26 back out to the airport, the Eisenhower, 40 minutes in from the Jane Addams to the Jane Byrne interchange, 22 in from Mannheim. We did have the Ida B. Wells Bridge up for the boat run. It is back down, so you're moving better. 18 minutes out to Mannheim, 36 out to the Jane Addams, the Stevenson, 29 minutes in from I-355, 21 in from the Tri-State, clear going outbound, the Dan Ryan, 17 minutes in, 12 minutes out, I-57 looking pretty good. Route 394 is in good shape. Dusable Lakeshore Drive, earlier crash at Monroe Street, cleared out, moving much better now. And the Tri-State and Tollways, they're looking pretty good. Next traffic coming up at 1048, News Radio 105.9 WBBM.
2: WBBM AccuWeather for the rest of today. A blend of clouds and sunshine, breezy and cool with a high of 60, a bit cooler by the lake. Partly cloudy tonight and brisk, low 47. Breezy and cool again tomorrow with clouds and sun, the high 61 inland, mid-50s right at the lakefront. Friday, mostly cloudy with a cool breeze, even a shower or two later, the high 62, staying in the 50s near the lake. I'm AccuWeather meteorologist Joe Lundberg.
3: Right now in Chicago, we have 59 at O'Hare, 55 at the lakefront. Lake Forest, 56 degrees. Morris, partly sunny, 59. Markets are higher. The Dow up 456 points. NASDAQ up 317, or 1.25%. The S&P 500 up 64. Coming up on the noon business hour, it's Personal Finance Wednesday. We'll tell you how you can set mid-year savings goals for your family. We'll also discuss how you can set up an allowance for your kids this summer. Also, the latest numbers on retail, and we'll set the table for the NVIDIA earnings report. They report after the bell today. All that and more coming up on the noon business hour right here on WBBM, where it's 1041. A man from Chicago facing multiple charges, accused of posing as an art student and asking women to pose topless for a school project. He also allegedly sexually abused some of the women. One woman told CBS Chicago that 41-year-old Gerald Wilkins convinced her to pose for him during a night out last June.
4: When I came across the social media posts, I was like, okay, wow, this has been going on for a while. This guy's just been getting away with it.
3: Wilkins is charged with criminal sexual abuse and also public indecency for allegedly exposing himself on the Brown Line. He's been ordered detained until trial. It's 1042. 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
5: In Chicago, spring weather can be unpredictable.
3: Flooding, downpours, hail, damaging winds, even a tornado.
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8: If you try to bring cannabis on a flight, you may have better luck these days, but you're still trying your luck. The TSA says they're officially not looking for it anymore at airport checkpoints. Marijuana is still illegal in 10 states and is prohibited under federal law, so if they find it, they could turn you over to police, but TSA says these days, they're too busy looking for weapons to prioritize looking for small amounts of pot, especially if it's for medicinal purposes. WBBM News Time, 10:46, time to get $9,000 off XT5s at Heritage Cadillac of Lombard. It's time for sports, and here's Josh List.
9: Good morning. White Sox vibes are off the charts. Cobbling together a ninth inning rally in Seattle, tying the game on Chase Meidroth's one-out single. And on the very next pitch to Andrew Benintendi.
10: And the infield stays in, and it goes off the glove of Naylor. Here comes the go-ahead run. Vargas scores. White Sox take their first lead of the night here in the ninth.
11: What a comeback by the White Sox.
9: Benintendi's smash off the first baseman puts the Sox on top to stay 2-1 winners over the Mariners. CHS end the call. Grant Taylor slams the door with a three-strikeout save. The Sox are second in the Central, two games back of Cleveland, second in the AL wildcard race, and are back at Seattle at 3:10 today, a matinee with the Mariners, Sean Burke on the mound against Emerson Hancock. Jacob Mizrowski and the Brewers stuff the Cubs again 5-2. Loser Ben Brown gives up just three runs in five innings. The Cubs strand seven on base. They've lost four in a row and 8 of 10 and face a half-game deficit now in the NL Central behind the first-place Brewers, who rematch with the Cubs at Wrigley Field at 6:40 tonight. Edward Cabrera versus Kyle Harrison. You'll listen to the Cubs this evening on 104.3 The Score. Home opener for the Sky hosting Dallas. A 3-1 start on the road makes the Sky one of the surprise early teams in the WNBA. And despite injuries that include a seasoning ender to Rekia Jackson, Elizabeth Williams questionable to play tonight with a knee injury. Game one of the NBA East Finals turns into one of the biggest playoff comebacks of all time. From 22 down, the Knicks, with 7:52 left, rally to beat the Cavaliers in overtime, 115-104, getting 38 clutch points from Jalen Brunson. Josh Liss, News Radio 105.9 WBBM.
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12: Got some midday road work really backed up on the Bishop Ford. You're heavy from 111th to the Dan Ryan. 24 minutes coming in from 8094, 16 minutes going back out through the work zone. A little bit slow there, otherwise looking okay. On the Edens, you're 15 minutes in, 15 minutes out. The Kennedy now, slow spots from Cumberland to Austin. And then heavy spots, Belmont to Randolph. 28 minutes coming in from O'Hare. You're 17 minutes in from the Edens Junction. About the same in the Express. 15 minutes going out to Montrose, 25 out to O'Hare. I-190 eastbound, westbound, looking pretty good at the airport. On the Eisenhower, 40 minutes coming in from the Jane Addams, 22 minutes in from Mannheim. Still a little backed up when the bridge was up on Ida B. Wells. 15 minutes going out to Mannheim. You're 33 minutes going out to the Jane Addams. The Stevenson inbound, outbound looking pretty good. I-55 in Will County moving well. On the Dan Ryan, 17 minutes in, 12 minutes out. I-57, you're in good shape. Route 394 is moving well. DuSable Lakeshore Drive, a little heavy through Grant Park. A little leftover traffic from that earlier crash northbound at Monroe Street, but it's all cleared out. The Tri-State Tollway, the Jane Addams, the Ronald Reagan, all the rest of the tollways. You're traveling well so far. A little slow through the work zone on Route 53, both directions. Otherwise looking good. I-80 and Northwest Indiana in pretty good shape. 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
8: AccuWeather forecast for the rest of today. Breezy and quite cool with a blend of sunshine and clouds, a high of 60. Cooler along the lakefront. Then tonight, partly cloudy, cool, a low of 47. Tomorrow, intervals of clouds and sunshine, breezy and cool, a high of 61, only in the mid-50s along the lakefront. Right now, we have 59 at O'Hare, 55 at the lakefront, 58 in Naperville, 57 in Wheaton under mostly sunny skies. Markets are higher. The Dow is up 513 points, NASDAQ up 359, the S&P 500 is up 72. It's 10:50.
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8: The lone elevator at downtown Chicago's Millennium train station is shut down for replacement. That's causing a problem for passengers who have mobility issues. Metra Electric rider Cam Mitchell tells CBS News Chicago she's worried that visits to her mother could become less frequent with the elevator out of commission.
13: It may be me today, but it could be you tomorrow. That's something that you need is no longer available.
8: Metra says people who need ADA access to the electric line can use the elevator at the Van Buren station. That's about a half mile south. Mitchell says that elevator is often listed as out of service. A national survey polled people about their passion for pizza pie.
14: It's an old school classic, according to a new YouGov survey of more than 44,000 pizza lovers.
15: Pizza Hut has big news for cheese lovers.
14: Pizza Hut was ranked as the best. Researchers say nostalgia may be driving its popularity, with many Americans remembering the chain's iconic red roofs and pan pizza. Domino's came in second, followed by Papa John's, Little Caesars, and Marco's Pizza. Stacy Lynn, CBS News.
8: It's 10:52. The markets are higher. The details in business news from Bloomberg next.
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8: It's 10:53 business news. The markets are higher. The Dow is up 521 points, the NASDAQ up 352, and the S&P 500 up 72. Now from Bloomberg, here's Monica Ricks.
18: Rob, a global supply crunch has U.S. refineries producing jet fuel at a record pace as the war in Iran continues. And right now they're leaning away from gasoline, which experts say could cause a production clash and higher prices as we get into peak summer travel season. Overall, though, oil prices are much lower today, down close to 6%, as stocks continue posting gains. All three major indexes are in the green this hour. U.S. mortgage rates increased last week to an almost two-month high, weighing on home purchase activity. The Mortgage Bankers Association says the contract rate on a 30-year mortgage rose to 6.56% last week, down slightly from March. And as we head into midterms, watch out for misinformation. A new study from Forum AI has found that the four major artificial intelligence chatbots, ChatGPT, Gemini, Claude, and Grok, are struggling to fairly and accurately answer questions about elections and geopolitics. It actually found answers about elections specifically failed on accuracy, bias, and source selection 90% of the time. Grok was the worst offender. With business at 23 and 53 and in the noon business hour, from the Bloomberg Newsroom, I'm Monica Ricks, News Radio 105.9 WBBM.
8: 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We have a crash on DuSable Lakeshore Drive. The details in traffic and weather together coming up next.
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8: 10:58, traffic and weather together on the 8s, and here's Brian Peck.
12: Inbound on the Bishop Ford. Looks like they're finishing up this midday road work, although you are still heavy from 115th to 111th now, a little before the Stony Island curve there, too. You're looking at 21 minutes now from 8094 to the Dan Ryan. You're 13 minutes going back out. On the Edens, looking pretty good in both directions. The Kennedy now, 28 minutes O'Hare into downtown, 25 back out to the airport. The Eisenhower, 38 minutes in from the Jane Addams. You're 20 minutes in from Mannheim, clear sailing outbound. The Stevenson looking pretty good in both directions. I-55 in Will County, No major issues there. And the Dan Ryan, 15 minutes in, 12 minutes out. Next traffic coming up at 11:08, News Radio 105.9 WBBM.
8: AccuWeather forecast for the rest of today. Breezy and quite cool. A blend of sunshine and clouds. A high of 60.

0: Cooler along the lakefront than tonight, partly cloudy and cool, and a low of 47. 59 degrees right now at 10:59.
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0: Coming up in the next half hour on News Radio WBBM, a vote at today's city council meeting could pause the phase-out of the city's lower minimum wage for restaurant and bar workers.
2: This is Andy Dane. Chicago police investigate an unusual phone call and a disturbing discovery.
0: A lawsuit is filed against the nearly $2 billion fund created by President Trump's settlement with the IRS. The details coming up next from CBS News. Sports: White Sox and Mariners play the rubber game of their series in Seattle. The Cubs try to avoid being swept by the Brewers at Wrigley. Business: the markets are higher. The Dow up 476 points. NASDAQ up 337. S&P 500 up 66. 59 degrees right now in Chicago under partly sunny skies. CBS News covers the world next. It's 11 o'clock.
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4: I'm Steve Kathan. Two police officers who helped defend the U.S. Capitol from an attack by Trump supporters are suing to block anyone, including 2021 rioters, from receiving payouts from the new $1.8 billion settlement fund for people who claim to be victims of politically motivated prosecution. CBS's Jake Rosen.
5: What the lawsuit seeks to do is claim that these two men are irreparably harmed by the creation of this fund because it rewards directly those people that assaulted them and other Capitol Police officers. These men are going to have to prove that they truly were and are being harmed by the creation and distribution of these funds.
4: The Justice Department's expected to announce the indictment of Cuba's former leader, Raul Castro, later today. The charges are related to the deadly shootdown of planes operated by a humanitarian group back in 1996. New York Republican Congresswoman Nicole Malliotakis.
6: Well, we hope that this will be a turning point in Cuba, that we will see the people of Cuba rise up and demand freedom and regime change once and for all.
4: A day after the Senate voted to limit President Trump's war powers in Iran, Trump now is delivering the commencement address at the U.S. Coast Guard Academy.
7: A very big congratulations to the class of 2026, special class.
4: Now to Southern California, CBS's Tina Patel covering the major wildfire outside L.A.
8: There was a lot of fire here on the hillsides, getting dangerously close to neighborhoods, and that is because there is just so much dry brush out here, and the winds yesterday really shifted the fire, had it move closer to some of these neighborhoods. A lot of people tell us it was very scary, but firefighters have made progress. They now have 15% containment on the fire. They say it's still hovering at just about 1,700 acres that have burned. It did not grow significantly overnight.
4: Well, CBS's Jim Krasula tells us more about a new concern caused by warming temperatures.
9: Climate change is pushing starving gray whales in the San Francisco Bay in unusual numbers, where ship strikes killed at least 40% of the 21 whales found dead last year. Melting Arctic sea ice has disrupted their food chain, leaving malnourished whales to linger in the bay, crowded with ferries, cargo ships, and tankers during the animal's 12,000-mile migration.
4: Well, the beer that made Milwaukee famous, as the label said, is about to be no more.
10: If you don't have Schlitz, you don't have Gusto.
11: You don't have beer.
4: Wisconsin Brewing Company is brewing a last batch of Schlitz beer on Saturday. It dates back to 1849. Wall Street, right now the Dow is up more than 480 points. This is CBS News.
12: It's one of the most successful law and justice programs in television history that continues to uncover the truth. 48 hours, Saturday on CBS and streaming on Paramount Plus.
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18: The Panini Flawless Soul of the Game card features Lionel Messi's autograph and even includes a piece of his match-worn soccer boot from his legendary 2015 season with FC Barcelona. The card sold in a fierce online bidding war for more than $550,000. Only 10 copies of the card exist, and this one happened to be number 10 out of 10, matching Messi's famous jersey number. Stacy Lynn, CBS News.
4: Jell-O is getting a line of products made without synthetic colors or artificial sweeteners. Kraft Heinz has unveiled Jell-O Simply, pre-made gelatin made with fruit and vegetable juice with 25% less sugar than regular Jell-O. Steve Kathan, CBS News.
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0: It's 11:05 on Wednesday morning, May 20th. Good morning. Thanks for joining us. I'm Rob Hart. 57 degrees right now in Chicago under partly sunny skies. Going up to 60 today. Cooler along the lakefront. Breezy and quite cool with a blend of sunshine and clouds. And the cool weather will stick around for the next couple of days. The details in the five-day forecast coming up at 11:15 of a crash on DuSable Lakeshore Drive. Tell you about that in traffic coming up in 3 minutes. Our top local story on News Radio WBBM. Voting could happen as soon as today on a new effort to pause the phase-out of the city's lower minimum wage for restaurant and bar workers. But Mayor Brandon Johnson hasn't said whether he supports it.
19: We should be raising wages for all workers.
20: But the mayor says he's still digging into the proposal that would freeze the minimum wage for at least 2 years for workers who usually get tips. Sponsor Red Burnett's West Side Ward includes the Fulton Market Restaurant District. He says the pause would give the city time to figure out how the minimum wage changes are really affecting restaurants.
21: Keeping it at one level for 2 years gives the BACP to actually the ability to study what the effect of this reduction in the tip credit can actually mean for our broader restaurant industry.
20: City Council's last drive to keep the tip credit ended with a mayoral veto. But unlike that proposal, this one is temporary. Mayor Johnson says he thought the original wage law's five-year phase-out was already fair.
19: I'm going to work with City Council. You know, we'll look into this proposal.
20: We're at City Hall. Jeff Buckles, News Radio 105.9. WBBM.
0: Chicago police are looking into the grisly murder of a teenager and an unusual phone call last night.
2: The 18-year-old man's body was found in the bathtub of an apartment in the 6800 block of South Perry Avenue in Greater Grand Crossing around 9 p.m. He'd been shot in the chest and leg, and his hands were tied behind his back. Chicago police were responding to a well-being check hours after the teen's mother said she received a phone call from someone claiming to be from Venezuela, who said her son had been kidnapped Monday near a basketball court in the 7100 block of South King Drive. The caller also told the woman her son was in the apartment, where officers eventually found his body. No arrests have been made. Andy Day, News Radio, 105.9 WBBM.
0: A Chicago hospital has performed a rare, life-saving, quadruple transplant on a woman from the South Side.
3: 28-year-old Jasmine Jones of the South Side has battled cystic fibrosis her whole life, and in recent years it became life-threatening. But then doctors at University of Chicago Medicine performed a 36-hour surgery, giving Jones a new kidney, liver, and both lungs, all from the same donor, the first transplant of its kind in Illinois. Jones and others were interviewed by the University of Chicago.
5: My biggest fear was dying on the table. Then I started thinking about that person's family and how they felt. What was the donor like?
3: Pablo Sanchez is one of Jasmine's doctors.
22: My hope is that she will do so well that we will never see each other again. So.
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0: It's 11:08, traffic and weather together on the 8s, and here's Brian Peck.
23: Got some pothole patching going on outbound on the Stevenson again this morning. Heavy from LaGrange to the Tri-State. That's going on in a lane. That's why it's starting to get heavy again. 29 minutes out to the Tri-State, 38 minutes out to I-355. Inbound on I-55 in Will County. Heavy passing Arsenal Road. We got a reported semi crash and another vehicle involved. It's on the left shoulder, but it's starting to get heavy there. Cheryl, thank you for calling us up on the WBBM Mercedes-Benz of Hoffman Estates traffic tip line, 855-780 Road. Elsewhere on the Edens, you're 15 minutes coming in, 17 minutes going back out. On the Kennedy, a little bit heavy from the Wintrust mural near North Avenue to Randolph. 23 minutes coming in from O'Hare, 17 in from the Edens Junction, 16 minutes out to Montrose, 26 out to O'Hare. I-190 eastbound, westbound, moving just fine. The Eisenhower, 37 in from the Jane Addams, 19 minutes in from Mannheim, 15 back out to Mannheim. You're 33 out to the Jane Addams. On the Dan Ryan, a 15-minute trip in, 12 minutes out, I-57. Looking pretty good. The Bishop Ford, as I mentioned before, we had some midday road work here. Really heavy from 115th to Stony Island now. That's going on in a lane. 21 minutes in from 80-94, 15 minutes going out. You got a little bit of a slowdown through the long-term road work zone there. Route 394, DuSable Lakeshore Drive, both looking good. The Tri-State Tollway, nothing major there. The Jane Addams, the rest of the tollways look great. Route 53, I-80 in Northwest Indiana, moving okay. Next traffic coming up at 11:18 from the Metro Traffic Center, News Radio 105.9 WBBM.
0: AccuWeather forecast for the rest of today, breezy and quite cool with a blend of sunshine and clouds. A high of 60, cooler along the lakefront than tonight, partly cloudy and cool, and a low of 47. Tomorrow, intervals of clouds and sunshine, breezy and cool, a high of 61, only in the mid-50s along the lakefront. 57 right now at O'Hare, 56 at the lakefront, 60 in Naperville, 61 in Morris. Markets are higher. The Dow now up 1%, 495 points. The NASDAQ is up 1.3%, 342 points. The S&P 500 is up 67 points. It's 11:11.
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0: It's 11:12. The Illinois Liquor Commission now has a directory you can use to find breweries, brew pubs, distilleries, and wineries across the state.
24: The directory offers an extensive listing of hospitality establishments located in the state of Illinois. The Illinois Liquor Control Commission says the directory aims to recognize the important and vital roles these businesses play in supporting economic development throughout the state. Users can view the directory as a PDF or use the map feature to find breweries, brew pubs, distilleries, and wineries near them. 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
0: A man from Rockford will spend 3 years behind bars after defrauding the feds during the COVID-19 pandemic.
25: Paycheck Protection Program loans were created by the U.S. government to help small businesses survive during the pandemic. Federal prosecutors say Absalom Hall submitted several applications with false information and received more than $85,000. Last week, in addition to Absalom Hall's prison sentence, a judge ordered him to pay a penalty in the amount of PPP loan money he received and pay the IRS more than $30,000 in restitution. 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
0: The May chill continues. The details in the five-day forecast from AccuWeather next. 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
0: It's 11:15, the five-day forecast from AccuWeather, sponsored by Four Seasons Heating, Air Conditioning, Plumbing, Sewer, and Electric. And here's meteorologist Joe Lundberg.
10: WBBM AccuWeather, breezy and cool the rest of today with some sunshine. Our high 60, a bit cooler by the lake. Partly cloudy tonight, though 47. Intervals of clouds and sunshine, breezy and cool for tomorrow. The high 61 inland, mid-50s at the lakefront. Friday becoming mainly cloudy with a cool breeze, even a shower or two in the afternoon. High 62 in the upper 50s at the lakefront. For Saturday, maybe a shower early, otherwise clouds and sunny breaks. The high 71, low to mid-60s at the lakefront. Warmer Sunday with clouds and sun, perhaps a shower. High 77. The outlook for Monday, Memorial Day, clouds, some sun, just a slight chance of a shower. The high 79, cooler at the lakefront. I'm AccuWeather meteorologist Joe Lundberg.
0: 57 degrees right now at O'Hare under partly sunny skies. 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When searching for a place to donate your car, search Cars for Kids. That's Cars with a K. It's time for sports. Josh Liss is here. Put on your smoking jacket. Pour yourself a martini. It's time for White Sox After Dark.
11: Sure. Pitchers rule in Seattle, where well after dark Chicago time, the White Sox score in the nick of time. 2 in the 9th and conquer the Mariners 2-1. Four Sox pitchers Anthony Kay, Tyler Davis, Brian Hudson, and Grant Taylor hold the M's to just one hit. Andrew Benintendi's go-ahead single caromed off the first baseman playing in a tie game. And now the Sox have won 8 out of 10. Two games above 500 back in Seattle. In just a few hours, a 3:10 first pitch before dark. Sean Burke will start. Emerson Hancock on the mound for the M's. Sox are about a plus 129 underdog. Mariners about a minus 155 favorite, but you can tell the opposition how that's been going for the underdog Sox. As far as the Cubs, another frustrating night, stranding two first-inning runners against Jacob Mizrowski and leaving seven men on base in the game. Another loss to Milwaukee, 5-2.
12: Well, we got 115 to go, and so they beat us the first two games. They beat us for sure, flat out. We got to come out tomorrow and try to salvage a game.
11: Tomorrow is tonight for Craig Counsell's slumping Cubs, a half game out of first place and facing those division-leading Brewers at home, 6:40, the start tonight. The Sky host Dallas, 8 o'clock tip in the Sky's home opener at Wintrust Arena. 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
0: It's 11:18. 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And here's Brian Peck.
23: Getting really solid outbound on the Stevenson. It's solid before LaGrange Road to the Tri-State. This is midday roadwork. More pothole patching. We had some earlier down to one lane. Looks like we might be down to one lane again. 33 minutes out to the Tri-State. 41 minutes out to I-355. Inbound, a little bit slow. Cicero to the Dan Ryan. It's not bad. 29 minutes coming in from I-355 to DuSable Lakeshore Drive. 21 in from the Tri-State. I-55 in Will County northbound. Still heavy approaching Arsenal Road. This is a reported semi-crash. It's in the left lane, and another vehicle is involved that's on the left shoulder. On the Edens, 15 minutes coming in. You're 17 minutes going back out. The Kennedy, a little heavy from North Avenue to Randolph. Not bad, though. 22 minutes coming in from O'Hare. 16 minutes in from the Edens Junction. About the same in the Express. So take your pick. Outbound, 16 minutes out to Montrose. 26 out to O'Hare. I-190 eastbound and westbound. No problems getting in or out of O'Hare right now. The Eisenhower actually looking pretty good in both directions. On the Dan Ryan, 17 minutes in. 12 minutes out. I-57 looking pretty good in both directions. On the Bishop Ford, we've got midday road work really heavy. 115th to Stony Island, 21 minutes coming in. You're 15 minutes going out. Route 394, DuSable Lakeshore Drive, the Tri-State and the tollways all look good. Route 53, moving okay, even through the work zone. I-80 in Northwest Indiana, in good shape. 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
0: AccuWeather forecast for the rest of today, breezy and quite cool with a blend of sunshine and clouds, a high of 60, cooler along the lakefront. Then tonight, partly cloudy and cool, a low of 47. Tomorrow, intervals of clouds and sun, breezy and cool, a high of 61, only in the mid-50s along the lakefront. 57 right now at O'Hare, 56 at the lakefront, 60 in Naperville and in Glenview. Cloudy skies, 57. Markets are higher, the Dow up over 1%, 512 points. The NASDAQ up 1%, 290 points. The S&P 500 up 59 points. It's 11:21. And our top story this hour, what's being called a suspicious fire in the Englewood neighborhood this morning has left two children dead and a number of others injured. We'll have much more on this story coming up at 11:31. A shooting late last night in the Auburn Gresham neighborhood left a 24-year-old woman hospitalized. The woman was approached by two people, both known to her, at 78th and Green around 11:30. Police say a verbal argument began, and a 24-year-old suspect shot her in the left leg. The gunman, along with a 20-year-old woman, ran from the scene. The victim was taken to the University of Chicago Hospital in good condition. Police are investigating. It's 11:21.
14: If you enjoy curry, you may be glad to know that one key ingredient is turmeric, a deep yellow spice that's good for your brain. I'm Dr. Nereida Sparza from Loyola Medicine with Healthy Eating. The pigment that gives turmeric its yellow color, curcumin, can benefit the cells of your brain. It's a powerful antioxidant and anti-inflammatory that has been associated with several brain benefits. 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However, these studies use highly concentrated curcumin supplements, much more than you would get when using turmeric as a spice. For more information, go to loyolamedicine.org/nutrition. I'm Dr. Nereida Sparza for News Radio 105.9 WBBM.
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15: Hey, Rob. Wall Street's having a great day today. Stocks are higher on hopes for a deal to end the war in Iran. Traders are also waiting on results from NVIDIA today and clues on whether a tech-led surge has more room to run. Right now, the Dow's up 1%, up 492 points. The NASDAQ's up 1.1% at 284 points, and the S&P's up 56 points. Oil is also down about 5% at $99 a barrel. Meta just told the New York Times that it doesn't see any more layoffs happening this year after cutting about 8,000 jobs globally today. It's shifting focus and investing more in artificial intelligence. And Tinder's got a big redesign in the works that includes more AI features and group dating, in addition to more live in-person events, which it launched 2 months ago to discourage endless swiping. Apparently, Gen Z users would rather be offline, and they make up more than 50% of users that are under 30 on the dating app. With business at 23 and 53 and in the noon business hour. Live from the Bloomberg Newsroom, I'm Monica Ricks, News Radio 105.9 WBBM.
0: Pothole patching continues on the Stevenson. Traffic and weather together coming up next. It's 11:25. Go,
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0: It's 11:28, traffic and weather together on the 8th, and here's Brian Peck.
23: Well, it looks like they're finishing up the pothole patching outbound on the Stevenson right now. Still a little bit heavy from LaGrange to the Tri-State, 28 minutes out to the Tri-State, 36 minutes out to I-355. And speaking of I-55 in Will County, northbound still pretty solid before Arsenal Road, a semi crash here in the left lane with another vehicle involved that's on the left shoulder. Southbound, by the way, you're doing okay. On the Dan Ryan, 17 minutes in, 12 minutes out, I-57 looks good. The Bishop Ford, we have midday road work pretty heavy between 115th and Stony Island. 20 minutes coming in, you're 15 minutes going back out. On the Edens, 15 minutes in, 15 minutes out, the Kennedy now, 20.

0: 21 minutes O'Hare into downtown, 23 back out to the airport. I-190 eastbound, westbound looks pretty good. The Eisenhower moving okay in both directions. Everything else is looking pretty good. Next traffic at 11:38, News Radio 105.9 WBBM.
1: AccuWeather forecast for the rest of today. Breezy and quite cool with a blend of sunshine and clouds. A high of 60, cooler along the lakefront than tonight. Partly cloudy and cool and a low of 47. 57 right now at O'Hare, 56 at the lakefront. Headlines in 45 seconds. It's 11:29.
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1: It's 11:30. Good morning. I'm Rob Hart. These are the top stories on News Radio WBBM. Arson is suspected in a deadly overnight fire on the south side.
6: This is Terry Keschner. An older woman says Chicago and Cook County need to team up to improve public safety.
1: Mayor Johnson ponders the compromise ordinance involving the sub-minimum wage in Chicago, and the Justice Department has its sights set on the former leader of Cuba. Business, the markets are higher. The Dow is up 463 points. The NASDAQ is up 1%, 274 points. The S&P 500 is up 53 points. 57 degrees right now in Chicago under partly cloudy skies. It's 11:31, topping our news at the half hour. The probe into a house fire that left two children dead in the Englewood neighborhood this morning could become a murder investigation. The story from WBBM's Mike Krauser.
7: The children were among six people pulled out of the burning home by firefighters, all taken to hospitals in critical condition, and the fire is described as suspicious. It was reported at about 2 a.m. in a two-story home on the 6200 block of South Polina. An extra alarm was called, elevating the response to a 211, bringing more firefighters and equipment. It was put out in about an hour. Alderman Ray Lopez is asking neighbors to check surveillance cameras. He told us he believes it was arson. Mike Krauser, News Radio 105.9 WBBM.
1: A group of local leaders and community members say Chicagoans face too much of a risk from people they believe should be in jail.
6: Southwest Side Alderwoman Silvana Tavares was flanked by several other alders at City Hall to talk about their concerns over criminal warrants, orders of protection, and GPS electronic monitoring programs.
8: Cook County has 72,000 warrants in their system. The majority are criminal. We also have 4,377 people on electronic monitoring in Cook County. The chief judge himself admitted that 8% have gone AWOL.
6: Tavares is not calling for a new law, but says there needs to be discussion.
8: I am introducing a resolution today calling for a special hearing with the chief judge of the Cook County, the sheriff, the clerk of the circuit court, and the state's attorney. We need answers, we need accountability, and we need a unified approach to public safety between the city of Chicago and Cook County.
6: Terry Keschner, News Radio 105.9 WBBM.
1: Mayor Johnson says he hasn't decided whether he'd sign a new effort to pause the phase-out of the city's lower minimum wage for restaurant and bar workers. Aldermen could vote on the compromise as soon as today. It would freeze the minimum wage for tipped workers at least 2 years, but would lead to a phase-out of that so-called sub-minimum wage. The mayor tells us...
9: The whole point of the phase-in was to provide an opportunity for businesses to shift as the increase occurred. I thought the five-year ramp, was a good compromise.
1: The mayor vetoed the last attempt, but that would have been a permanent freeze. Leaders of restaurant and labor groups have said they can live with this version. A frequent critic of President Trump has lost his Republican primary, the latest chapter in a familiar story. CBS News political correspondent Ed O'Keefe with the latest.
2: Kentucky Congressman Thomas Massie, the latest in a long line of Republicans defeated after falling out of favor with President Trump. In his concession speech, Massie made a pointed jab at his opponent.
10: I would have come out sooner, but I had to call my opponent and concede, and it took a while to find Ed Galrine in Tel Aviv.
2: After more than $32 million spent by pro-Israel organizations and Trump-backed groups helped power Ed Galrine's campaign.
1: Galrine is a farmer and a retired Navy SEAL. He'll face Democrat Melissa Claire Strange in November. The South Carolina House has fulfilled the wishes of President Trump, backing a redistricting plan that favors the Republican Party.
11: The chamber voting Wednesday on a new congressional map, sending it to the more skeptical state Senate. But some Republicans question whether redistricting could backfire, making districts competitive enough for Democrats to gain seats instead of securing all seven for the GOP. If the proposal becomes law, South Carolina would delay its U.S. House primaries to August and spend at least $3 million on another statewide election. Lawsuits against a new map are likely. I'm Julie Walker.
1: The federal government is set to indict the ex-president of a neighbor to our south. CBS's Christian Benavidez reports from Miami.
12: The Justice Department is expected to unveil the criminal charges against Cuba's former leader Raul Castro at an event at Miami's Freedom Tower. Now, Castro is 94. He's the brother of longtime dictator Fidel Castro. He's being indicted on charges related to Cuba's deadly 1996 shootdown of planes operated by a humanitarian group, Brothers to the Rescue.
1: All four people on the two aid-bearing planes were killed in the incident. Barney Frank has died. The longtime Democratic congressman from Massachusetts was a leading liberal who brought new visibility to gay rights. He also helped to craft the most significant changes to the financial system in a generation in the wake of the Great Recession. Frank was the first lawmaker to voluntarily come out as gay. He recently spoke to the AP and advised the left wing of the Democratic Party to be less purist and more willing to accept compromise as a form of progress. Barney Frank was 86. It's 11:36. Traffic, weather, and low gas prices coming up next.
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1: 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The BP on Elm and Ringwood is selling gas for $4.74 a gallon. Round Lake Beach, the Meyer on East Rollins and Haynesville selling gas for $4.79. It's 11:38. 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And here's Brian Peck.
0: Well, trouble in the tri-state, northbound heavy from the Lincoln Oasis to Halstead. A semi-truck got stuck in the overpass. It was carrying a wide load, got stuck under there, blocking the exit ramp to Halstead. So it's backing up just a little bit. Southbound, you're doing okay on the tri-state.

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2: WBBM AccuWeather for the rest of today. A blend of clouds and sunshine, breezy and cool with a high of 60, a bit cooler by the lake. Partly cloudy tonight and brisk, low 47. Breezy and cool again tomorrow with clouds and sun, the high 61 inland, mid-50s right at the lakefront. Friday, mostly cloudy with a cool breeze, even a shower or two later, the high 62, staying in the 50s near the lake. I'm AccuWeather meteorologist Joe Lundberg.
3: 57 right now at O'Hare, 56 at the lakefront, 60 in Naperville. Markets are higher. The Dow is up 458 points, or nearly 1%. The NASDAQ is up 1%, 272 points. S&P 500 up 54 points. It's 11:41. Unauthorized payments were made from the City of Aurora government accounts last month after cyber criminals breached the system.
4: The cyber attack happened on April 29th. The city discovered the fraudulent activity the next day. According to the Aurora Beacon News, the incident resulted in fraudulent payments being made from city accounts. According to authorities, those payments were ACH transactions or electronic transfers. It's not clear how much money went missing from city accounts. The city confirmed that it has recovered some of those funds and will continue to work with law enforcement until all or more of it is recovered. As this is an ongoing investigation, officials say the city has not made the incident public. Carolina Garibe, News Radio 105.9 WBBM.
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5: The curtains closed this week on The Late Show with Stephen Colbert and the Late Show talk show franchise, which began with David Letterman in 1993. CBS announced the show is being canceled last summer after parent company Paramount reached an agreement to settle President Trump's lawsuit over a 60 Minutes interview. CBS insists the decision is economic and not political, but some members of the Trump administration are crowing about it nonetheless. To read more about Stephen Colbert's legacy on The Late Show, go to WBBMNewsRadio.com. 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It's time for sports, and here's Josh List.
6: Oh, it's almost like they don't stop believing. No, that was the 2005 World Series winning White Sox.
5: Got to find a new song.
6: This year's, how about Do the Mess Around? Tapping that Island of Misfit Toys swagger in the ninth inning last night, plating two runs, the Sox winning over the Mariners 2-1.
7: There's not, you know, a more confident group in this league than I think this one right here. And you know, we like to have fun. We like to mess around, but it comes down to winning games, and glad we're doing that right now.
6: Andrew Benintendi knows what's up, delivering a go-ahead single after Chase Meidroth's game-tying hit. CHSN had it. Anthony Kay allows M's run on a first inning fielder's choice. Three relievers after that finish a one hitter. Grant Taylor, a 3K save. Everything's coming up just fine for the White Sox now at 25-23 and back at Seattle at 3:10 today. Sean Burke on the mound against Emerson Hancock in the standings. Winning Cleveland remains two games up on the Sox. First in the division, and the Sox are second in the AL wildcard race, so looking good. Four straight Cubs losses puts them at 9 games above 500, but Milwaukee stirs up more trouble with that 5-2 win last night. Seiya Suzuki and Nico Horner driving runs, but after the Cubs fall behind 5-0. Edward Cabrera deals to the Brewers. 6:40 tonight for the Cubs. We're a half game behind Milwaukee now in the division standings. 8 o'clock opener for the Sky at home. They're already 3-1 after four straight on the road. They're about a 2.5-point underdog, the Sky, taking on Paige Beckers, the star of the Dallas Wings, in town tonight. Point guard Skylar Diggins is expected back after missing about a game and a half with an eye injury. Josh Liss, News Radio 105.9 WBBM.
5: It's 11:48, traffic and weather together on the 8, sponsored by Chevy Drive Chicago, and here's Brian Peck.
8: Good news on the I-55 in Will County, slow approaching Arsenal Road. That was a crash involving a semi and another vehicle, all cleared out and moving much better now. All lanes are open northbound and southbound, for that matter. On the Eden's, got a new crash, heavy pass Toohey Road to Peterson. This is a vehicle versus wall crash. It's in the left lane. IDOT's not there yet. They're on the way. 20 minutes right now from Lake Cook to the Kennedy Junction coming inbound. 15 minutes going out on the Kennedy. 20 minutes coming in from O'Hare. You're 25 minutes going out to the airport. And by the way, the express lanes inbound, they're closed early. Got some midday maintenance again today. They'll reopen at 1:30 going outbound, of course. I-190 eastbound, westbound looks good at the airport. The Eisenhower, 34 minutes coming in from the Jane Addams. 16 in from Mannheim, you're clear outbound. The Stevenson, inbound, outbound, driving at normal speeds. On the Dan Ryan, 17 minutes in, you're 15 minutes back out to the split. I-57's in good shape. The Bishop Ford still has some midday road work, really heavy from 115th to Stony Island. This is in a lane there. That's why you're backed up 22 minutes, 80-94 to the Dan Ryan. You're 15 minutes going out because still a little bit slow going through the long-term work zone outbound. Everything else looking pretty good right now. 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
5: AccuWeather forecast for the rest of today. Breezy and quite cool with a blend of sunshine and clouds. A high of 60, cooler along the lakefront than tonight. Partly cloudy and cool, a low of 47. Then tomorrow, intervals of clouds and sun. Breezy and cool and a high of 61, but only in the mid-50s along the lakefront. 57 right now at O'Hare, partly sunny. 56 at the lakefront, 60 in Naperville, 61 in Morris. Markets are higher. The Dow up 1%, 498 points. NASDAQ up 1%, 292. And the S&P 500 is up 58 points. 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
5: Man from Rockford will spend 3 years behind bars after defrauding the federal government during the COVID-19 pandemic.
3: Paycheck Protection Program loans were created by the U.S. government to help small businesses survive during the pandemic. Federal prosecutors say Absalom Hall submitted several applications with false information and received more than $85,000. Last week, in addition to Absalom Hall's prison sentence, a judge ordered him to pay a penalty in the amount of PPP loan money he received and pay the IRS more than $30,000 in restitution. Roger Plummer, News Radio, 105.9 WBBM.
5: One of the most iconic locations of a national seafood chain is closing up shop.
9: During endless shrimp at Red Lobster, you can have something decadent with something
10: spicy. Sad news for endless shrimp and Cheddar Bay biscuit lovers. After more than 5 decades, the oldest continuously operating Red Lobster is shutting its doors. The restaurant in Lakeland, Florida, first opened back in 1969 and became a local landmark over the years. Company officials say the closure is part of Red Lobster's ongoing restructuring efforts after filing for bankruptcy last year. Stacy Lynn, CBS News.
5: It's 11:52. The markets are higher. The details and business news from Bloomberg coming up in a little over 60 seconds.
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5: It's 11:53 business news. The markets are higher. The Dow is up 489 points. The NASDAQ is up 298. The S&P 500 is up 58. Now from Bloomberg, here's Monica Ricks.
16: Rob, stocks are higher and oil is falling this hour amid growing optimism that this conflict in the Middle East could be resolved soon. Traders are also looking ahead to NVIDIA's first quarter earnings. The company is set to report today after closing and give a much anticipated update on the state of the AI economy, with sales estimated to have grown 80%. The Wall Street Journal reports OpenAI is preparing to file for initial public offering as soon as Friday. The artificial intelligence giant is working with bankers at Goldman Sachs and Morgan Stanley on a draft IPO. Insiders say plans remain fluid and could still change, but the goal is for OpenAI to be ready to go public by September. And bad news for D&D fans today. Hasbro has canceled a publishing deal with independent studio Giant Skull less than a year after announcing it, which means the Dungeons & Dragons action-adventure game they were working on is also getting scrapped. It didn't say exactly why, but Hasbro has been focused more on video games in recent years and indicated that it wants to cut costs. With business at 23 and 53 and in the noon business hour. From the Bloomberg Newsroom, I'm Monica Ricks, News Radio 105.9 WBBM.
5: 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We have a crash on the Edens. The details and traffic and weather together coming up next.
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5: It's 11:57. We could jam and Joe's Garage. Musician Ike Willis has died. He's best known for playing guitar and singing on projects produced by Frank Zappa. Willis's first appearance with the unconventional artist came on the 1979 triple album rock opera Joe's Garage, in which he voiced the title character. He would tour with Zappa for the next decade. His other projects include his own group, the Ike Willis Band. The cause of death has not been released, but he revealed 5 years ago that he had been diagnosed with prostate cancer. Ike Willis was 70. It's 11:58. Traffic and weather together on the 8s. And here's Brian Peck.
8: Well, we thought they were done. Now they're back at it again. Outbound on the Stevenson, got some midday road work. LaGrange to the Tri-State. More potholes to fill. 27 minutes out to the Tri-State. You're 35 minutes out to I-355. Hey, inbound, you're traveling at normal speeds. On the Edens, jam before Toohey to Peterson. Vehicle versus wall crash. Two left lanes are down. Consider using Cicero. Skokie Boulevard's a good way to go as well. 24 minutes from Lake Cook to the Kennedy Junction coming in. 15 minutes going back out. On the Kennedy, 24 minutes O'Hare into downtown. 28 minutes going back out. The express lanes are closed until 1:30. They'll reopen.

0: Open going outbound, of course. On the Eisenhower, 36 in from the Jane Addams, 18 in from Mannheim, and looking pretty good outbound. Next traffic, 1208 News Radio, 105.9 WBBM.
1: AccuWeather forecast for the rest of today. Breezy, quite cool with a blend of sunshine and clouds. A high of 60, cooler at the lakefront, 57 right now at 11:59.
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1: Coming up at the noon business hour, we'll discuss planning your family summer activities and how you can stick to a budget. Single Gen Z women now making up a big portion of the home buying market. Plus, the Justice Department plans to announce an indictment against Cuban President Raul Castro. The details coming up next from CBS News. Sports, White Sox and Mariners play the rubber game of their series in Seattle. The Cubs try to avoid a sweep at the hand of the Brewers in Milwaukee. Business, the markets are higher. The Dow up 485, NASDAQ up 304, the S&P 500 up 60. We have 57 degrees right now in Chicago under partly sunny skies, going up to 60 today. Breezy and quite cool, cooler into the lakefront. CBS News is next. It's 12 o'clock.
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4: I'm Steve Kathan.
5: En Estados Unidos estamos listos para abrir un nuevo capítulo.
4: Secretary of State Rubio posts a video speaking Spanish, blaming Cuba's government for the country's current woes. A U.S. blockade of fuel oil has triggered blackouts. And CBS's Christian Benavides reports the U.S. has just indicted Cuba's former leader, 94-year-old Raul Castro.
6: He's being indicted on charges related to Cuba's deadly 1996 shootdown of planes operated by a humanitarian group, Brothers to the Rescue. Now, the group helped rescue Cubans at sea who were fleeing the communist island on rafts looking for freedom in Florida. They also participated in pro-democracy missions such as dropping leaflets on the island.
4: The two police officers who helped defend the U.S. Capitol from the 2021 attack by Trump supporters are suing to block anyone, including rioters on January 6th, from receiving payouts from the new $1.8 billion settlement fund for Trump allies. CBS's Jake Rosen.
7: They're seeking to block the creation of this fund, reverse any transfer that has been made so far from the Department of Treasury to the DOJ to start implementing this fund, as well as put any future funds aside and out of play, blocking this from taking action.
4: Well, former Massachusetts Congressman Barney Frank has died at 86. He was colorful and at times contentious.
8: Regular order! Regular order! I ask the gentleman be seated.
4: Frank, a liberal Democrat who served 16 terms, will be remembered as a gay icon and for the Dodd-Frank law that set new regulations for banks and Wall Street. He told 60 Minutes.
8: I'm very proud of the fact. I think we've shown with the last 2 years, and we will show going forward, that you can be a liberal Democrat and cooperate in creating the kind of climate that's good for business as well as for everybody else.
4: Well, fire officials in Southern California say no additional homes were destroyed overnight by that major wildfire outside Los Angeles. Improved weather conditions have helped fire crews make progress. This Ventura County resident, one of thousands of people who left their homes.
9: The flames were raging. It was really scary. It looked like, you know, the fires of hell, actually.
4: A wildfire in northern Texas has burned more than 34,000 acres and has destroyed some homes. Wilson Cochran's house in Canyon, Texas is among them. He's trying to process what happened.
10: I've never gone through anything like this before. I'm retired from the Navy. I've been through combat, all of that. And this was something, I've never had everything taken from you at one time.
4: And checking Wall Street, the Dow is up more than 400 points. This is CBS News.
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1: It's 12:03 on Wednesday afternoon, May 20th. Good afternoon. Thanks for joining us. I'm Rob Hart. 58 degrees right now in Chicago under partly sunny skies. Going up to 60 today. Cooler along the lakefront. The details in the complete forecast coming up in just a couple of minutes. Markets are substantially higher today. Let's get the latest now on trading from Bloomberg and Monica Ricks.
12: Well, Rob, a lot of green on the screen today. Stocks are higher on hopes for a deal to end this war in Iran. But NVIDIA has also set the bar pretty high, with traders waiting on earnings after closing today and any clues on possible growth in the AI sector. The Dow's up more than 1% right now, up 492 points. The Nasdaq's up 300 points. The S&P up 58. Oil prices are also falling, down 6% this hour at $97 a barrel. Back to you.
1: 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Retail earnings offer a fresh read on the financial health of the U.S. consumer. We'll cover that in our next segment. But first, this summer, turn saving into a family mission by picking one goal, setting a price, and tracking progress together. Joining us to explain is Sandy Brager, Chief Client Officer, Experient in San Francisco. Sandy, thank you for joining us today. And this is a good time to establish that family saving goal, especially as we approach the midpoint of the year and maybe your wallet is crying for help.
13: Rob, it's always a great time to create a shared family goal. And creating a financial goal together creates connectedness among the family, opportunities to bring financial awareness and financial skills into the conversation and develop competency that the children will ultimately need as functioning independent adults. So there's so many different great ways to do this. One could be saving for a family vacation. Maybe there's a big, exciting family purchase, you know, something that balances not only this opportunity to build these skills and competencies I've mentioned, but also to have fun and bring the family together.
1: Now, what are some ways you can get the kids involved in arriving at that family goal?
13: Yeah, well, there's a lot, and I think it's really important for parents to think in advance, what is the structure that you're trying to create to get the kids involved? Because you want to make sure you understand the parameters and the boundaries in advance so that you can help guide them. But really, you want to think about, like, what is the goal? What is the framework? Is it an experience? Is it something for the home, like a new pool or a new outdoor project that you're trying to achieve? Or is there an experience that you're building for? How will you all make decisions? Will the parents be providing some choices and parameters to choose from, or does anything go? And what happens if the family falls short of the goals? You know, I think that's really important to think through in advance to make sure that the parents have a good plan in place. And from the experiences that we've worked with our clients on, and we work with many multi-generational families, executives, family business owners, and entrepreneurs, the best experiences happen when everyone in the family participates. So there's a role for everyone, regardless of their age. Everyone feels seen and heard. And importantly, everyone in the family is held accountable for the decisions reached. So someone can't later on at the end of the summer say, man, like, I didn't like that vacation. I wish we chose somewhere else for our family vacation this year. You know, that's not really what you're trying to achieve when you're creating buy-in among the whole family.
1: Now, of course, if you want to get buy-in for kids, I want to quote the great financial planner Mary Poppins. What can you do to make the job a game?
13: Yeah, well, all sorts of things. You know, if there's some goal that you're trying to save for, you know, encouraging the kids to use their summer money to buy something. Maybe the parents are matching dollar for dollar. Maybe they're matching $5 per dollar. I think that's an exciting way to do it. I think when it comes to vacation planning, you know, some families we've worked with have allowed each of their children to plan a night out, and they give them a certain budget. And so that's really fun. It gives the kids some creativity there. And, you know, usually there's a parent or two working with them. So I think there's a lot of different things folks can do. Get creative. Making it fun is going to be really important for the experiential learning that you're trying to create with this shared family goal.
1: Sandy Brager, Chief Client Officer, Experient in San Francisco. Thank you for joining us today. Coming up, what retail earnings reveal about consumer spending and confidence. 1208. Traffic and weather together on the 8s. And here is Brian Peck.
0: Earlier crash on the Edens is now cleared up. A little bit heavy. Toohey to Peterson. 23 minutes still to get out, or coming in. I shouldn't say outbound. Inbound on the Edens. Solid from Toohey to Peterson from that earlier crash. 23 minutes coming in. 15 minutes going back out. There we go. On the Kennedy, 24 minutes O'Hare into downtown. 28 minutes going back out. Now, the inbound express lanes closed early. They've got midday maintenance going on. They'll reopen at 1:30 this afternoon. So, yeah, times are getting a little bit heavy than normal. On I-190 eastbound, westbound, looking pretty good. The Eisenhower, 35 minutes in from the Jane Addams, 17 in from Mannheim, 17 right back out to Mannheim. The Stevenson inbound looks great. Outbound, yeah, it's back. The midday road work really heavy at the Tri-State, 20 minutes out to the Tri-State, 28 out to I-355. On the Dan Ryan, 17 minutes in, 15 minutes out. I-57 looks good. The Bishop Ford, you got some long-term road work outbound, 18 minutes out to 80-94. Everything else looking pretty good. Next traffic coming up at 12:18 from the Metro Traffic Center News Radio, 105.9 WBBM.
1: AccuWeather forecast for the rest of today. Breezy and quite cool with a blend of sunshine and clouds, a high of 60. Cooler at the lakefront, 58 right now at O'Hare. Markets are higher. The Dow is up 473 points, NASDAQ up 281, and the S&P 500 up 55. It's 12:09.
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1: It's a big week for retail earnings with Target, Lowe's, and TJX reporting before the bell today. Joining us on the Village of Bedford Park business line, reminding you to bring your business home, is Bob Fibb, CEO of the Retail Doctor based in New York. Bob, thank you for joining us today. And let's talk about Target, where same-store sales rose 5.6%. That's the first increase in that metric in about five quarters. Target is amid turnaround mode. And how much of today's earnings report is Target getting the job done in coming out of a pretty rough PR environment for the store? And how much of this is just consumers willing to spend despite everything else that's going on?
16: I wish I could answer your tea leaf questions, my friend. Everyone is trying to figure it out. And, you know, Target and Lowe's are both saying, oh, it's because we executed well and all these things. But, you know, with Target, one of the things that surprised me in their announcement was, let me find it. It was like 25. It was something effective. They had an increase of 25% in
1: non-merchandise sales.
16: Yeah, which is like their memberships and their Target Plus marketplace. So it's like, well, where is the money coming from? Because we really don't know. It's higher transactions and higher sales. Inflation's at 3.8%. So to me, if your sales aren't at least up 4%, you're running behind. And you're right. Target is certainly coming off of weak numbers. But to take it at its face value, yes, it sounds like people across the board, TJ Maxx, Lowe's, certainly Target, are shopping. It flies in the face of everything we've learned about economics because there doesn't seem to be a ceiling on consumer sentiment right now.
1: That's really interesting because we had the same number coming out, the same story coming out of Lowe's, the home improvement store. Home Depot reported similar figures earlier this week, and that is despite everyone's dour feelings about the economy and the clear pain that people are experiencing at the gas pump, for those who have built real wealth over the last couple of years, they continue to spend that down.
16: Well, yeah, that's true, but, you know, if when 20% of your population is paying 80% of the bills for it, it can mask an awful lot of weaknesses. And that's what we keep expecting to see. The one that everyone's eyes are going to be on is what Walmart announces after the bell today, because they aren't like Target and had ups and downs. They aren't a player in new and different markets. They're a known entity. So that'll be but I expect them to at least say that they're up 4% because, again, the prices seem to be. What we keep waiting for is when do people pull back? And while we hear everything is about a value play, you know, you can't go into any restaurant these days without some value meal or some value that messaging is all out there. The reality is that Lowe's, if they're hitting, when they're hitting these numbers, is doing this in spite of a slow housing market, which again flies in the face of what drives sales for both Home Depot and Lowe's.
1: And then once again, though, even if it's the housing market itself is slow, homeowners clearly feel confident enough to continue to improve their home in ways both large and small.
16: Agreed. And, you know, when your refrigerator breaks, you're still going to go out and buy a refrigerator. So that's all there. The question also is, we've been in the war with Iran now for 2 months. We would have expected some of that coming in. And again, to temper the expectation on Target, even they tempered it in their press release, saying that the new CEO has a lot to crow about. Well, he's only been there for a few months, and to radically move a business is really get back to the basics, which I think they've understood. They missed so many sales because of supply chain issues, and it seems like they have fix that just in time to be paying more for that supply chain. So
1: it's the story of retail. Bob Phibb, CEO of The Retail Doctor, based in New York. Thank you for joining us today. 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Coming up next, a look at the growing role of single women in today's housing market. It's 1214.
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0: Getting to be a kind of a mess on the Tri-State Tollway. Northbound, we're pretty solid 2E to before Dempster. This is a crash blocking multiple lanes. Originally, it was the right lane. Looks like this has moved into more lanes here as the emergency crews are arriving. And then southbound, you got a really bad gapers delay at Dempster as well. So just be aware of that. Pretty heavy in that area. Otherwise, the rest of the Tri-State Tollway is looking pretty good. And the rest of the tollways, the Jane Addams, Ronald Reagan, and the rest all looking pretty good so far. On the Edens, you're 15 minutes in. Let's make that 19 minutes in, 15 minutes out. The Kennedy, the express lanes are closed for maintenance. Right now, you're looking at 24 minutes coming in the locals, 28 minutes going out. The Eisenhower, 35 minutes in, 17 in from Mannheim, 17 back out to Mannheim. The Stevensons traveling well in both directions, and the Dan Ryan, 16 minutes from the merge in, you're 15 minutes out. I-57 looks good, and the Bishop Ford's 18 minutes in, 17 minutes going back out. 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
1: AccuWeather forecast for the rest of today. Breezy and quite cool with a blend of sunshine and clouds, a high of 60. Cooler along the lakefront, 58 right now at O'Hare, partly sunny. Markets are higher. The Dow up 1%, 537 points. The NASDAQ is up nearly 1.25%, 315 points. The S&P 500 is up 62 points. It's 1220.
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1: Single women are becoming a growing force in the housing market, making up a quarter of home buyers across all generations. We welcome in Drew Wishover, founder and owner of the Inspired Title Group in Chicago. Drew, thank you for joining us today, and let's break down some of the numbers. Single Gen Z women accounting for 35% of all home buyers in their generation, while single Gen Z men representing 18%, according to survey data from the National Association of Realtors. Is this, do these numbers, Drew, line up with your observations? And what do you think is driving this trend?
3: Yeah, this was staggering. I definitely was taken aback when I heard these numbers and I saw these. I never would have guessed it. I never would have thought that they would be that different and that far apart. But I think that we're seeing this trend where women are outperforming men educationally. Women are typically planners. They're better savers and they like to they want to have this financial stability. So I think that because of this, I think this is where this trend is starting to go.
1: And let's zoom out a little bit. Of all home buyers, where does Gen Z rank in terms of home ownership? And this is a cohort that's just starting to get a foothold in the professional world.
3: Yeah, I mean, when you compare the Gen Z to the older generations, I mean, we used to rely upon what was, what we call equity. You have equity in your house, and that's what you put down as a down payment onto your next house as you can continue to build. Now it's a little bit of a different savings program to thought. Women are getting married. Marriages are happening, obviously, later in life. Women are interested in becoming, financially independent, and they're starting their careers, and they're starting to get into the working world earlier. The younger buyers they define success a lot differently than our generation did. And I'm speaking about you and I. I mean, being, a little bit older.
1: I think you and I at one time talked about how the 20-something progression in Chicago 20 years ago used to be graduate from that Big Ten school, move to Lakeview or Lincoln Park, eventually get that condo in those neighborhoods, then move to the suburbs. And I would imagine that's the same thing, too, except now you can sub in Wicker Park or the West Loop for Lakeview and Lincoln Park. The people who are buying at a younger age, is it the condo buyer, or are they finding some single family detached homes?
3: Yeah, I think it's a combination. I mean, the affordability gap is ridiculous. I mean, we know that, the average or median home price is like $417,000, along with the, annual income for the Gen Z buyer somewhere around $76,000. So, that puts just such a separation and such a gap in what they're actually going to be able to afford. So, they're staying at home longer. They're living with their parents a little bit longer, saving more money. And, they're also receiving some family assistance to do this, but they are going to buy smaller homes. They're going to buy some of those fixer-uppers to, get themselves started and, allow themselves the independence to just kind of build that foundation.
1: Drew Wishover, founder and owner of the Inspired Title Group in Chicago. Thank you for joining us today on the Noon Business Hour. It's 12:23. Let's check business news from Bloomberg, and here's Monica Ricks.
12: Rob, great day on Wall Street so far, and stocks keep soaring. Right now, the Dow's up 545 points, the S&P's up 61, and the Nasdaq's also on the rise, up 1.2% right now. That's 307 points ahead of NVIDIA's earnings, the most valuable company in the world, reporting today after the closing bell. Oil also down close to 7% now at $97 a barrel. Now let's check in with Kurt Kimmel at agmarket.net in Normal.
5: Well, good afternoon, Monica. The lack of any solid confirmation that China will actually buy U.S. soybeans has put the grain market in a negative posture. China has yet to confirm details of last week's meetings. This is actually should not be a surprise. They've developed a track record of non-clarity. Corn futures 9 to 11 cents lower, soybeans 10 to 11 cents lower, and the wheat market's down 9 cents a bushel. Kirk Kimmel, agmarket.net.
12: Thank you, Kurt. With business at 23 and 53, live from the Bloomberg Newsroom, I'm Monica Ricks, News Radio 105.9 WBBM.
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1: 1228, traffic and weather together on the 8th, sponsored by Lindholm Roofing. And here's Brian Peck.
0: We're stop and go northbound on the Tri-State Tollway. This is from the Jane Addams to before Dempster. This is a crash where the vehicle reportedly hit the guardrail. Two right lanes are down right now. It is an injury crash. Several tipster calls. Thank you for those calls on the WBBM Mercedes-Benz of Hoffman Estates traffic tip line, 855-780 Road. Again, stop and go past the Jane Addams to before Dempster northbound on the Tri-State. Consider using Mannheim here. It's really backed up in southbound. You've got the Gapers delay starting to back up as well. So, yeah, avoid that if you can. On the Edens, you're 20 minutes coming in, 15 minutes going back out. The Kennedy, the inbound express lanes closed early for midday maintenance. They'll reopen going outbound at 1:30. 24 minutes right now in the locals from O'Hare into downtown. 28 minutes going back out to the airport. I-190 eastbound, westbound looks good. The Eisenhower's doing okay. The Stevenson's great. The Dan Ryan's 16 minutes in, 15 minutes out. 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
1: AccuWeather, the forecast for the rest of today, breezy and quite cool with a blend of sunshine and clouds, a high today of 60, cooler along the lakefront. We have 58 degrees right now in Chicago. It's 1230.
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1: Good afternoon, I'm Rob Hart. These are the top stories on News Radio WBBM. Mayor Johnson is reviewing the latest proposal on the minimum wage for tipped workers in Chicago. A lawsuit challenges a fund that could give financial awards to people who took part in the attack on the U.S. Capitol by supporters of President Trump. It's Personal Finance Wednesday. You may want to take a close look at the costs associated with adding a pet to your household. And the popular sports brand Fanatics is expanding its imprint into credit cards. Business, the markets are higher. The Dow up 562 points. The NASDAQ is up 332. The S&P 500 is up 68. 58 degrees right now at O'Hare under partly sunny skies. It's 1231, topping our news at the half hour. Mayor Johnson says he's still studying the latest attempt to put on hold the city's ordinance phasing out a lower minimum wage for restaurant and bar workers who receive tips. The plan would freeze implementation of the so-called One Fair Wage Law by at least 2 years.
4: We have not had a downturn in terms of business license applicants. So we're seeing a strong trend. But again, I'll look into this a little closer.
1: City Council members could vote as soon as today on the compromise plan. Two law enforcement officers who clashed with rioters at the U.S. Capitol on January 6, 2021, are suing to block the Trump administration's $1.7 billion fund for people who believe they may have been politically targeted by the Justice Department. It was created this week as part of a settlement between President Trump and the feds. The lawsuit asks a federal judge to find the creation of the fund illegal and to reverse any transfer that the Treasury Department has made to the Justice Department to implement it. It's 1232 as the Noon Business Hour continues, sponsored by FinishingChicago.com. Markets are higher today. We welcome in Tim Grisky, Senior Portfolio Strategist at Ingalls & Snyder in New York. Tim, thank you for joining us today. And today's rally, if you want to call it that, is reversing a trend that we saw for the last couple of days with markets selling off. So what's driving the about face?
8: Well, it is a good day, Rob. I think, you know, we've seen a major move in this market since the end of March, and I think this is just more of that. Really, all of the growth in the market, all the strength has been in technology, and we think that's the place to be. That's where you're going to see very strong revenues, very strong earnings, and a lot of new products. So that's the, I think, the main driver behind this market.
1: What's interesting is that the markets are up by over 1%. The Dow and the NASDAQ, the S&P 500 is knocking on the door of 1% gain today, is that the markets have picked direction on an NVIDIA day. And usually on days leading up to an NVIDIA earnings report, the markets kind of tread water because it has that type of power.
8: It sure does. Yes, NVIDIA reports after the close today. Obviously, expectations are very high here. And a lot of these situations, we see profit taking once earnings come out. Even if they surprise very strongly to the upside, NVIDIA's had quite a move here. So we wouldn't be surprised to see the same thing happen today after the close in the aftermarket and also going into tomorrow. But the long-term outlook for NVIDIA is very strong. This is just a great company. I'd say its only issue is it's the biggest company now by far in the U.S. And that is a bit of a negative, we think, over the long term.
1: Speaking of big, OpenAI could confidentially file for an initial public offering as soon as Friday. And how could this potentially change the tech space above and beyond adding a new letter to the FANG stocks?
8: Well, OpenAI, will at some point here come public. I don't know how much of it will be floated out there. This is a great company, another great company in this space, the technology space, and we think it's going to, be a big winner over the long term again. But the initial push will, be above expectations, and at some point, we'll see some profit taking in this name.
1: And then how will a publicly traded OpenAI change the nature of its business now that it has to please the street four times a year?
8: Well, yes, they have to communicate not only with Wall Street analysts, but also the market in general. There'll be, a lot of consideration about the direction that OpenAI is going and how they fit into, this whole, software, hardware outlook for this market. The stock will do well. We would just be a bit cautious after this initial push.
1: Tim Grisky, Senior Portfolio Strategist at Ingalls & Snyder in New York, thank you for joining us today. Coming up next in Personal Finance Wednesday, what families need to budget before bringing home a pet. It's 12:36.
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1: 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And here's Brian Peck.
0: Well, they're starting to clean up this crash northbound on the Tri-State Tollway. It is still really heavy, though. From the Jane Addams to before Dempster, it is in the two right lanes. Consider using Manheim here. Even southbound, it's really backed up from Willow Road to past Dempster. That's from a gaper's delay there. The rest of the tollway is looking pretty good right now. On the Kennedy, just be aware, the inbound express lanes, well, they're shut down early today. They're doing midday maintenance. They will reopen going outbound, of course, at 1:30 this afternoon. But because of this, your inbound times are kind of heavy right now for this time of day. 40 minutes coming in from O'Hare, 24 minutes in from the Edens Junction, 18 minutes out to Montrose, 30 minutes out to O'Hare. On the Edens, you're 20 minutes in, 15 minutes out. The Eisenhower, 35 in from the Jane Addams, 17 in from Manheim. You're 19 minutes going out, 37 out to I-90. On the inbound, Stevenson looking good. Outbound, a little slow. Damon to Cicero. Otherwise, it looks good. 18 in.

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1: Hey, and how does the introduction of a pet into your household, one that walks and barks and sniffs around and has movement, is not just confined to a tank, how does that change your family's financial math?
2: Well, it can change it quite a bit, Rob. First of all, the cost of the pets is oftentimes not cheap. The cost of actually purchasing the pet, if you do purchase one, even if you go to a shelter, there are oftentimes costs involved. But a big part of it is the unexpected medical stuff. We've seen situations where I've got a friend whose dog was a puppy, ate a sock, and it cost them $4,000. Certainly something that would not be expected for someone for a first-time pet owner.
1: And then the other thing about having a dog is that, or a cat, or is that if you go on vacation, your expenses usually are the flight, the hotel, and maybe the rental car, depending on where you're going. But then you have to add one more category once the pet's involved.
2: You're exactly right, Rob, and that is boarding. And I can speak from personal experience as well as countless clients who have dealt with this. Went on a 10-day vacation. Boarding cost about $100 a day. So doing the math, that's $1,000 just to have your pet stay somewhere whose accommodations are going to be pretty nice and may or may not be nicer than your accommodations on the actual trip.
1: And then we talk about the unexpected medical expenses, but just the regular medical expenses, vet trips, you know, making sure your pet is up to date on their shots, also making sure that you're doing what Drew Carey tells you to do and have your pet spayed or neutered. All that stuff costs money, and those are regular expenses.
2: Absolutely, and especially depending on your pet. You know, there are some pets where the monthly food cost can be a couple $100 a month. If they have, especially if they have allergies, any kind of routine pet visits, you know, any time a vet says, well, we should take a look at this, expects to be paying $800 to $1,000 as a result of that. And any tests that they come up with, that'll oftentimes result in still not knowing what's going on. So little things that you want to do to help be prepared to make sure you don't get blindsided.
1: And then on top of that, you got to pay the groomer because summer is almost here, and it's a real drag to be a shaggy dog in hot weather.
2: Absolutely. And especially those who have dogs that don't shed. There's a factor that's not taken into consideration, which is that if the hair doesn't come off on its own, it does need to be removed. And removing it means going to the groomer, and there's, of course, a cost associated with that.
1: And we talk about some of the expected and unexpected medical expenses for a pet, Shane. The discussion, you know, pet insurance enters into the discussion, and how does that work, and that can it give you substantial cost savings over time?
2: It certainly can, and we definitely recommend that people explore looking at that, especially if they're getting a puppy. Because when it comes to puppies, at least for dogs, that is when they're most likely to get themselves in a little bit of trouble. That's when the more expensive types of things tend to happen. And it could be anywhere from $30 to sometimes $100 a month. But all it takes is one big issue where there's a several $1,000 surgery or something like that. And it can make a big, big difference. Or at least if you don't have, you know, the several $1,000 saved up on the front end, allocated specifically for dealing with any pet issues that come up. It's a cost-effective way of helping deal with that to kind of help soften the blow.
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16: Looking much better on the Tri-State Tollway as they clean up this earlier crash. This was an injury crash, so they are moving a lot better right now. Just a little bit slow, heavy in spots from the Jane Addams to before Dempster and southbound. Still a little bit of a backup from that earlier Gapers delay, Willow Road to Dempster Road. The rest of the tollways, they're looking pretty good so far. On the Edens, you're 20 minutes coming in. It looks like some midday road work. Really heavy Cicero to the Kennedy Junction, or it could just be the fact that the express lanes closed a little early there. 15 minutes going out on the Kennedy because we have no express lanes. 44 minutes coming in from O'Hare. 26 in from the Edens Junction. 21 back out to Montrose. 33 out to O'Hare. I-190 eastbound, westbound looks good. The Eisenhower's doing okay. Inbound, outbound, 24 minutes out to Mannheim. 42 out to the Jane Addams. Looking good on the Stevenson and the Dan Ryan. 18 minutes in, 15 minutes going back out. 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
15: AccuWeather, the forecast for the rest of today. Breezy, quite cool with a blend of sunshine and clouds, a high of 60, cooler at the lakefront, 58 right now at O'Hare. Markets are higher. The Dow is up 593 points, NASDAQ up 330, the S&P 500 up 66. It's 1250.
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15: 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Ted, thank you for joining us today. And what are some of the details surrounding this Fanatics credit card? Does it give you benefits on jerseys and the like?
18: Yeah, it's interesting. So some of the details are still trickling out. They haven't officially announced everything, although Fanatics and American Express did acknowledge the existence of this card. First Electronic Bank is actually the card issuer, and it processes on the Amex network. There have been some screenshots that have leaked out, and reportedly this card is going to offer 5% in fan cash, that's kind of Fanatics in-house currency, on things that they say fuel your fandom. So examples like tickets, collectibles. That suggests that it may be things beyond just Fanatics, because, of course, you can buy jerseys and other memorabilia from them. But, you know, this suggests that maybe some other event tickets and maybe even some external collectible sites could be included. 2% unlimited fan cash everywhere else. That's actually pretty good. I would think of this as kind of a hybrid between a store credit card, but also more of just kind of an affinity marketing play. The sports lover is really the target here.
15: Is this unique in the world of benefit-branded credit cards? Because we usually talk about that in terms of hotels or airlines or car companies. Do we see this type of credit card out in the wild?
18: It's pretty unique, and it is more compelling than some of their rivals. I mean, again, it's a little hard to put Fanatics in a box because they're a few different things. They're a clothing retailer, but they also operate a popular mobile sports book, which is licensed in Illinois, among other places. And some people get kind of nervous when that gets involved, although you can't usually make credit card deposits there, but you could use some of your earnings there. So for some people, this might actually be literally a gambling with house money thing. Like if you earn rewards on other types of spending and then you load the rewards into the sports book as some of this in-house currency, to me, that's actually more compelling than some of the other gambling brands like Caesars and MGM. They have credit cards, but the earn rate on a lot of them is pretty low. Like honestly, if you wanted to use your rewards for that purpose, you'd be better off just getting a 2% cash back card like Citi Double Cash and just depositing the rewards into your betting account. With Fanatics, the earn rates here seem more elevated and therefore more compelling. So I could actually see this being a few different things to a few different people.
15: Ted Rossman, industry analyst, Bankrate.com in New York. Thank you for joining us today. 1253 business news from Bloomberg, and here's Monica Ricks.
19: Rob, the war in Iran is hurting economic growth. Today, the United Nations lowered its forecast for global economic growth and raised the likelihood for higher inflation due to skyrocketing oil prices caused by the war. Even though oil is lower today, it's $98 a barrel right now. And that drop is giving stocks a lift on Wall Street. The Dow up 558 points, NASDAQ up 324, the S&P's up 63 points. The most sweeping housing legislation in a generation advanced in Congress today after after a contentious provision was removed and the White House endorsed it. Still has to clear the Senate, but that legislation would expand homeownership by reducing regulations that drive up costs and increase housing supply nationwide. This is an attempt to address affordability concerns ahead of midterms. And SpaceX will debut its new Starship V3 rocket for its 12th test flight tomorrow in Texas. The rocket's been upgraded with new features designed to support future missions to the moon and Mars. But it's crucial this goes off without a hitch, especially to satisfy investors ahead of the company's highly anticipated IPO. With business at 23 and 53 and in the noon business hour. Live from the Bloomberg Newsroom, I'm Monica Ricks, News Radio 105.9 WBBM.
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15: Traffic and weather together on the 8s and Brian Peck.
16: We've got a double trouble here on the Tri-State Tollway northbound. You're heavy past the Hinsdale Oasis to before Ogden. This is a crash in your left lane. Then you're still heavy from the Jane Addams to before Dempster. Cleanup of an earlier crash. Looks like at least a couple of lanes still down in that one as well. Definitely want to use Mannheim as an alternate route. Everything else moving okay. 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
15: 58 degrees at 12:59.
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15: Coming up in the next half hour,
0: this is Mike Krauser. Governor J.B. Pritzker says there's only one opportunity to keep the Chicago Bears in Illinois.
15: An alderwoman says Chicago and Cook County need to partner to improve public safety. Plus, the Justice Department announces charges against former Cuban President Raul Castro in connection with the shootdown of planes in 1996. The details coming up next from CBS News. Sports: White Sox play the Mariners in Seattle. The Cubs host the Brewers at Wrigley Field. Business: markets are higher. The Dow is up 548 points. NASDAQ is up 336. 58 degrees right now. CBS News is next. It's 1 o'clock.
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2: I'm Jennifer Kuiper. The U.S. has announced criminal charges against former Cuban President Raul Castro. CBS's Cammie McCormick with the latest.
4: The case relates to Castro's role in the 1996 shootdown of two planes operated by a Miami-based exile group, Brothers to the Rescue. Acting Attorney General Todd Blanch made the announcement at a ceremony honoring those killed.
5: Today, we are announcing an indictment charging Raul Castro and several others with conspiracy to kill U.S. nationals.
4: Raul Castro is now 94 years old. There's no indication he'll be taken into U.S. custody anytime soon.
2: Two officers who defended the U.S. Capitol from rioters sue to block payouts from the Justice Department's $1.8 billion anti-weaponization fund. CBS's Jake Rosen reports.
6: What the lawsuit seeks to do is claim that these two men are irreparably harmed by the creation of this fund because it rewards directly those people that assaulted them and other Capitol Police officers. These men are going to have to prove that they truly were and are being harmed by the creation and distribution of these funds.
2: Acting Attorney General Todd Blanch defended the fund's creation during a congressional hearing yesterday. That's an Israeli cabinet minister who has sparked an international outcry over the treatment of activists from a Gaza flotilla that Israel intercepted, calling it a provocation. Reporter Linda Gradstein has more from Jerusalem.
7: National Security Minister Itamar Ben-Gvir posted the video in which he is seen taunting the activists from the Gaza flotilla. As dozens of bound activists were filmed kneeling on the ground, Ben-Gvir waved a large Israeli flag and shouted in Hebrew, "Welcome to Israel. We are in charge here." The governments of Italy and Spain said they would summon the Israeli ambassadors there for a formal reprimand.
2: There is terror in Congo over the rapid spread of a rare type of Ebola, but health officials say it poses only a low global risk. CBS's Allison Keyes reports.
8: The head of the World Health Organization, Tedros Adhanom Ghebreyesus, says the Ebola numbers are already high and are expected to rise.
20: Beyond the confirmed cases, there are almost 600 suspected cases and 139 suspected deaths.
8: The virus spread undetected for weeks, and healthcare workers say they are underprotected and undertrained. Allison Keyes, CBS News.
2: Southern California's Sandy Fire in Simi Valley reaches nearly 1,700 acres, with 15% containment and evacuation orders remain. According to this Ventura County resident,
29: "You don't know. The wind starts blowing in our direction, and that's really what's so scary."
2: Stocks are up on...
30: Join Adriana Diaz and Kelly O'Grady for the perfect start to your weekend. 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
15: It's 1:03 on Wednesday afternoon, May 20th. Good afternoon. Thanks for joining us. I'm Rob Hart. 58 degrees right now in Chicago under partly sunny skies. Topping out at 60 today, breezy and quite cool with a blend of sunshine and clouds. Cooler along the lakefront. The details in the five-day forecast coming up at 1:15. Our top local story on News Radio WBBM. Governor Pritzker says he expects some movement on legislation that would pave the way for a new Bears stadium in Arlington Heights, and he's hoping lawmakers who want want to tank the bill are not successful. The story from WBBM's Mike Krauser.
0: The governor, speaking to reporters in downstate Litchfield, said one certainty is that the Bears will not be building a new stadium in Chicago.
3: It's clear from the statements by the Bears and the statements by the NFL that there really are only two places that the Bears are considering having their stadium going forward, and that's either in the state of Indiana or in Arlington Heights. And again, it was reiterated by Commissioner Goodell yesterday in his comments. And so I'm hopeful that we'll see a bill out of the Senate that'll go to the House and then get to my desk that will help us keep the Chicago Bears in the state of Illinois.
0: The governor downplayed his public feud with Mayor Brandon Johnson, saying they're friends even if they disagree on some things. Mike Krauser, News Radio, 105.9 WBBM.
15: An alderwoman says Chicagoans face too much of a risk from those who should be in jail and wants more discussion and collaboration.
9: Southwest Side Alderwoman Silvana Tavares is introducing a resolution calling for a special hearing with the Cook County Chief Judge, the Cook County Sheriff's Office, the Clerk of the Circuit Court, and the Cook County State's Attorney. The issue? Criminal warrants, orders of protection, and GPS electronic monitoring programs.
10: We have proven collaboration works. Through the Chicago and Cook County Task Force, domestic homicides are down 62%. And that success came from the city, county, and state working together. Now we must bring that same urgency to warrants, electronic monitoring, and orders of protection.
9: Tabara says there are active arrest warrants for 72,000 people in Cook County. Most of them are criminal warrants, including thousands of domestic violence cases. Sarah Brown is a domestic abuse survivor.
11: First, we are harmed by our abusers, and then by the dysfunctional systems meant to protect us.
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15: Authorities are searching for answers after an unusual phone call and disturbing discovery in Greater Grand Crossing last night.
12: A woman told Chicago police she received a phone call around 3 p.m. from someone in Venezuela who said her 18-year-old son had been kidnapped Monday near a basketball court in the 7100 block of South King Drive. The caller then told her son would be found in an apartment building at the 6800 block of South Perry Avenue. That's where CPD officers responded around 9 p.m. and found the man's body in a bathtub. They say he had been shot several times and his hands were tied behind his back. Area 1 detectives are now investigating. Andy Dane, News Radio, 105.9 WBBM.
15: This weekend, a local all-women group will bring the traditions and culture of Puerto Rico to the Suenos Music Festival.
13: Born and raised in Humboldt Park, Ivelisse Diaz feels a deep connection to her ancestral home, Puerto Rico. And this weekend, she's sharing the music and traditions of Puerto Rico with Sueños.
14: We have Las Bomboneras performing at Sueños, which is the only all-women group in the whole festival. And then we are the longest-standing Bomba y Plena all-women group in the world. And so not only that, but we represent all women. And so we're super excited.
13: Las Bomboneras specializes in Bomba y Plena, percussion-driven musical traditions.
14: Bomba is beautiful black music from Puerto Rico. It is music that tells our stories. It is music that uplifts us. It keeps us knowledgeable.
13: Diaz says she hopes that women in particular are inspired by the performance.
14: To know your story, to know where you come from, the respect, the values, the love, just all around inspiration, love, and awareness, and education.
13: Carolina Garibay, News Radio 105.9 WBBM.
15: The Centers for Disease Control and the Department of Homeland Security are now screening for Ebola at 5 U.S. airports, including O'Hare. The screening procedures are now in place for passengers re-entering the U.S. after coming from one of the 3 African countries that have seen an outbreak in the virus. The CDC says it's also working with airlines to identify travelers who may have been exposed to Ebola. The World Health Organization has declared the Ebola outbreak as a global health emergency, but stopped short of calling it a pandemic. It's 1:08. Traffic and weather together on the 8th. Good afternoon, Neil Fiorito.
16: Hi, good afternoon, Rob. We're going to start on the Tri-State Tollway. It's a rough drive on both sides. First of all, northbound, you're heavy passing the Hinsdale Oasis to before Ogden. That's a crash that has cleared from the left lane. Once you get past that, you're heavy again from the Jane Addams to before Dempster. Crash cleanup there, and southbound traffic is heavy with a gaper's delay past Willow Road to pass Dempster. On the expressways, we have a pretty big delay on the Bishop Ford with some midday road work that continues inbound from 115th to Stony Island. 23 minutes in, you're 17 on the way out. On the Edens Expressway, about 20 minutes inbound, a 5-minute delay. Kennedy Expressway coming in 45 minutes, going outbound about 33. No express lanes. They are closed for midday maintenance. On the Eisenhower outbound, some traffic from Cicero Avenue to Des Plaines. 24 to Mannheim, 42 to the Jane Addams. You're 36 in. On the Stevenson inbound, traffic is pretty light. Outbound traffic a little tight from Damon to Cicero. 29 if you're headed out toward Bolingbrook and I-355. On the Southside Expressway is the Dan Ryan coming in, a backup from the Stevenson. 18 minutes in, you're 15 outbound. I-57 doing pretty well either way. DuSable Lakeshore Drive is heavy on both sides of Chicago Avenue. Nothing major in the northwest suburbs on Route 53. You have a lot of road work in the area through Rolling Meadows, though. Southwest suburbs a little heavy through the work zone on 80 West before Briggs over to Larkin. A-OK in northwest Indiana. Downtown delays do expect at the Chicago River crossings with bridge lifts for a boat run making its way through to DuSable Lakeshore Drive. From the Metro Traffic Center, next report, 118. 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
15: AccuWeather forecast for the rest of today. Breezy and quite cool with a blend of sunshine and clouds. A high of 60. Cooler at the lakefront. Today, partly cloudy and cool. A low of 47. Tomorrow, intervals of clouds and sunshine. Breezy and cool. A high of 61, only in the mid-50s along the lakefront. 58 at O'Hare. 59 at Midway. 55 at the lakefront. And in Glenview, partly sunny, 56. Markets are higher. The Dow up 560 points, the NASDAQ up 346, and the S&P 500 is up 66. It's 110.
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15: It's 1:11. Two men are recovering after a shooting last night in the West Chatham neighborhood. Police say a 40-year-old man and a 44-year-old man were in a vehicle near 79th and Lafayette when another car drove up and somebody inside fired shots, striking both men. It happened before 10:30. They were taken to the University of Chicago Hospital in good condition. The investigation is underway and no one's in custody. Fraudsters keep the Bulls from making as much money as possible for the NBA.
19: The analysis finds the NBA loses nearly $20 million a year because of fake Bulls merchandise. That ranks third on the list. Licensing fees are not paid when fakes are sold. As a whole, the study by DualBit finds the NBA loses around $350 million a year to frauds. The biggest victims, the Lakers and Golden State Warriors. Jerseys are the hottest fakes. Bogus Michael Jordan items cost the league more than $17 million a year alone. Cisco Coto, News Radio 105.9 WBBM.
15: A new report finds the use of gas stoves bumps up indoor pollution within minutes, quickly exceeding levels set for outdoor air quality standards. Dr. Juanita Mora is national spokesperson for the American Lung Association, and she says increasing ventilation and switching to electric appliances can keep you safe.
21: Talking about the gas stove emission, the big one is the nitrogen dioxide, and it can reach very high levels in many kitchens after even 30 minutes of just gas stove use. So that's why using alternative appliances might be electric appliances might be a good actual alternative.
15: Since Chicagoans spend 90% of their time indoors, Dr. Morris says air quality should be a priority. The 5-day forecast from AccuWeather is next. It's 1:13.
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20: It's 1:15, the 5-day forecast sponsored by Four Seasons Heating, Air Conditioning, Plumbing, Sewer, and Electric. And here is meteorologist John Furyk.
24: Breezy and quite cool out there for the rest of today. Mixture clouds and sun, the high only near 60, and even a little cooler than that at the lakefront. Then partly cloudy, cool for tonight. Down to 47, breezy and cool for tomorrow. Clouds and sun, the high 61. Again, a little bit cooler than that at the lakefront. Then mostly cloudy for Friday. A couple of showers around in the afternoon, the high 62. Then we'll see some rain Friday night. Maybe a leftover shower Saturday morning. Mostly cloudy, a little bit warmer on Saturday, the high up to 71. And then clouds and sun, warmer Sunday. A couple of showers possible. We're up to 77. Then Memorial Day, clouds and sun, can't rule out a shower. But we're up to 79. We're now Lakefront 55, Midway 59, 58, Streamwood O'Hare 58, going up to 60. I'm AccuWeather meteorologist John Furyk.
20: 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It's time for sports. And two baseball titans met before last night's White Sox-Mariners game in Seattle. The story from Rick Gregg.
25: In Japan, they call Ichiro Suzuki the god of baseball. So, of course, Munetaka Murakami had to pay his respects on his first Sox trip to Washington, where Ichiro still suits up as a part-time instructor for the Mariners. Mune bowed several times to the Hall of Famer in custom, but there was lots of levity too. And according to the Seattle TV broadcast, Mune told Ichiro that he attended the legend's final game at the Tokyo Dome 7 years ago tomorrow as a 19-year-old fan. Mune did not pattern his game after Ichiro. They're pretty much opposite players, but Mune says it was Ichiro's success that made him want to get serious about the game. Covering the White Sox, Rick Gregg, News Radio 105.9 WBBM.
20: The Sox go for the series win this afternoon in Seattle. They do it with Sean Burke on the mound. The White Sox have won 8 of 10. They're 2 games behind the division-leading Guardians. They still have a wild card slot. Sox and Mariners get underway at 3:10 this afternoon. The Cubs have been going in the opposite direction since their latest 10-game winning streak. The Cubs have dropped 8 of 10 after falling to the Brewers 5-2 last night. The loss also knocks them out of first place for the first time in weeks. Tonight, Edward Cabrera is tasked with stopping the current losing streak and avoiding a sweep. He'll take on Kyle Harrison, first pitch at 6:40. Hear that game on 104.3 The Score. The Sky begin life without Rekia Jackson tonight when they host the Dallas Wings in their home opener. She was lost for the season after tearing her ACL. The Sky have won 3 of their first 4 games of the season, tip off at 8. The Knicks struck first in the NBA's Eastern Conference Finals. The Knicks rallied from a 22-point deficit to top the Cavs 115-104 in overtime. The Knicks have won 8 straight and will go for a 9th straight in Game 2 tomorrow night. Tonight, the Western Conference Finals continue with a Game 2 between the Spurs and Thunder in Oklahoma City. The Spurs took Game 1 in a double overtime winner. It's 118, traffic and weather together on the 8, sponsored by Chevy Drive Chicago, and here's Neil Fiorito.
0: A little heavier downtown than normal, Rob. Delays at the Chicago River crossings. Bridgeless for a boat run as the boats make their way back to the lake for the season ahead. So that means that last stop is DuSable Lakeshore Drive. On the expressways of Eden, starting to pile up inbound from Cicero to the junction. Kennedy Expressway, about 43 either way. No express lanes. They are closed for midday maintenance until about 1:30 today. We will keep you posted. Heavy on the Eisenhower out from Independence to the Swains. 32 to Mannheim, 50 to the Jane Addams. You're 45 in. On the Stevenson outbound, plan on about 33 to get to the Tri-State Tollway, 25 inbound. The Dan Ryan is 18 on the way in. Your backup starts at the Stevenson. Outbound, some traffic approaching the Chicago Skyway. Looks like midday roadwork is wrapped up on the Ford coming inbound. A little slow at the Dan Ryan. Outbound traffic from 130th to Dalton Avenue through the long-term work zone. About 18 on either side of the Bishop Ford Freeway. The DuSable Lakeshore Drive is heavy at Chicago Avenue on both sides. A crash we had on the Tri-State northbound, all gone. On now at Dempster. Some lingering delays on either side, but the other tollways are looking good. So is Route 53. A little heavy in the work zone in the southwest suburbs on I-80 westbound before Briggs over to Larkin. So far, so good in northwest Indiana. 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
20: Accurate the forecast for the rest of today. Breezy and quite cool with a blend of sunshine and clouds. A high of 60. Cooler along the lakefront. Then tonight, partly cloudy and cool. A low of 47. Tomorrow, intervals of clouds and sun. Breezy and cool. A high of 61. Only in the mid-50s along the lakefront. 58 at O'Hare. 59 at Midway. 55 at the lakefront. And in Glenview, partly sunny, 57. Markets are higher. The Dow is up 583 points. The NASDAQ is up 338. And the S&P 500 up 65. It's 120. And our top story this hour, a violent night in Chicago was capped by an incident where a man is accused of firing shots at police officers in the city's south side. The man was arrested and is now facing charges. We'll have much more on this story coming up at 131. The latest U.S. News and World Report ranking lists Buffalo Grove as the best place to live in Illinois. The annual rankings evaluate communities on quality of life, value, desirability, job market, and overall livability. The report noted the Buffalo Grove's median household income of over $135,000 and unemployment rate of just 2.1%. Naperville was second on the list, followed by Arlington Heights, Palatine, and Bolingbrook. The largest water park in Illinois is set to open for the 2026 season, and there's one big change. Yorkville's Raging Waves will kick off its season Saturday with a Salute to Heroes theme to mark Memorial Day. The park says it's introducing a temperature-controlled water in its wave pool and lazy river for the first time this season. That will allow the park to heat the water. Single-day tickets for Raging Waters cost about $55. A season pass runs about $22. A month. A Naperville Pride group is expected to attend tonight's Downers Grove Village Board meeting. Naper Pride asked its members to attend tonight's meeting after a request was made during a May 5th meeting to end Pride Month in the village. Naper Pride posted to Facebook calling for members to, quote, speak out and support a community to build on inclusion and equality. Tonight's meeting will begin at 7 at the Downers Grove Civic Center. It's 122. The markets are higher. The details and business news from Bloomberg coming up in 60 seconds.
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20: 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The markets are higher. The Dow is up 572 points, NASDAQ up 336, and the S&P 500 up 66. Now from Bloomberg, here's Monica Ricks.
12: Rob, OpenAI is preparing to file for an initial public offering in the coming weeks and targeting a public debut sometime in the fall. The company's working with Goldman Sachs and Morgan Stanley to make a confidential IPO filing as soon as Friday. Reuters reported back in October that this IPO could value the company at as much as $1 trillion. SpaceX will debut its new Starship V3 rocket for its 12th test flight tomorrow in Texas. It's been upgraded with new features to support future missions to the moon and Mars, but has to go off without a hitch tomorrow to satisfy investors ahead of the company's massive IPO next month. Airbnb's expanding beyond short-term rentals. The company announced a partnership today with luggage storage platform Bounce, which works with hotels and retail stores to let people store their bags before check-in for a small fee. And a slide in oil prices is giving stocks a lift today on Wall Street. We're also waiting on Nvidia's earnings. That's expected after the close. With business at 23 and 53 and in the noon business hour. From the Bloomberg Newsroom, I'm Monica Ricks, News Radio 105.9 WBBM.
20: New crash on the northbound tri-state. The details and traffic and weather together coming up next. It's 1:25.
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1: 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Tell your doctor about severe jawbone problems as they have been reported with Evenity. Report hip, groin, or thigh pain. Unusual thigh bone fractures have occurred with Evenity. 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
20: 128, traffic and weather together on the 8th. And here's Neil Fiorito.
0: We have troubles on the tri-state now in Alsip on the northbound side. Heavy traffic passing 127th Street. That's a crash in the right lane. Southbound traffic from the Eisenhower down to Ogden. The other tollways are rolling along fine. So is Route 53 up and down in the northwest suburbs. Southwest suburbs, traffic to the work zone on I-80 westbound passing Briggs to Larkin. And a bit of a delay on 8094 in northwest Indiana westbound going through Gary. Expressways to Eden's about 20 minutes in. That's a 5-minute delay. Kennedy Expressway 43 minutes to and from O'Hare. Still no express lanes. They are set to open on the outbound side here in just a little bit. We are seeing delays on I-190 traveling to and from the O'Hare terminals. Travel time on the Eisenhower out 32 to Mannheim, 50 to the Jane Addams, and 45 to drive in. Next report's at 1:38, News Radio 105.9, WBBM.
20: AccuWeather forecast for the rest of today, breezy and quite cool with a blend of sunshine and clouds, a high of 60, cooler at the lakefront. We have 58 at O'Hare, 59 at Midway, 55 at the lakefront. Headlines in 40 seconds, it's 1:20.
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20: 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I'm Rob Hart. 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
13: This is Carolina Garibe. A man is arrested in South Chicago for shooting at police. It was one of several shootings that happened in one evening across the city.
15: This is Mike Krauser. A murder trial is underway in Kane County 23 years after the disappearance of a young woman.
20: A woman from Chicago is the recipient of a life-saving quadruple transplant. The Trump administration seeks to overturn the prediction market ban in one Midwest state. Business, the markets are higher. The Dow is up 566 points. The NASDAQ is up 346. The S&P 500 up 67. We have 58 degrees right now at O'Hare under partly sunny skies. It's 1:31. Topping our news at the half hour. Charges are pending for a man who police say fired a gunshot at officers on Chicago's South Side last night. As WBBM's Carolina Garibay reports, it's just one of several violent incidents across the city this past evening.
13: Chicago police say a 34-year-old man was arrested after he shot at police officers near 86th and Marquette. It happened shortly before 9 p.m. when officers arrived for reports of shots fired. That's when the man allegedly took out a gun and fired at officers before fleeing westbound. He entered a residence and was arrested shortly after. No one was hit by gunfire and there were no injuries. It was part of an unusually violent night in Chicago. At least seven other shootings were reported across the city after 11:30, along with one stabbing. Carolina Garibe, News Radio 105.9 WBBM.
20: A murder trial is underway in Kane County 23 years after a young woman from Aurora was reported missing.
15: Taisha Bell's remains were found in Montgomery in 2021, nearly 18 years after she walked out of the Aurora apartment she shared with her sister to take a phone call, never to be seen again. The father of her child, Prince Cunningham of Yorkville, was charged with her murder in 2022. Kane County State's Attorney Jamie Mosser said at the start of the trial, "Today we are here to finally answer the question of who murdered Taisha Bell. The answer to that question is Prince Cunningham." The Daily Herald reports Cunningham's lawyer, James Demias, told the jury the investigation was filled with misleads, tunnel vision, and a failure to investigate other suspects. Mike Krauser, News Radio, 105.9 WBBM.
20: A woman from Chicago has received a rare quadruple transplant, getting a new liver, kidney, and both lungs. 28-year-old Jasmine Jones says the life-saving procedure performed by UChicago Medicine gave her a new lease on life and an eternal connection with her donor.
5: I'm going to try to live life to the fullest. I'm going to keep living for them and for me throughout the rest of my life because we're stuck together.
20: The procedure is the first known quadruple transplant of its kind to be performed in Illinois. A survey asks supporters of the Republican Party if they're still standing by the president.
6: A new poll suggests that more Republicans are unhappy with President Donald Trump's handling of the economy than a few months ago, but that most Republicans continue to support the president. The poll by the Associated Press and the Nork Center for Public Affairs Research says 6 in 10 Republicans approve of how Trump is handling the economy. That's down from about 8 in 10 in February, before the beginning of the Iran war, which has led to higher gasoline prices. Outside his base, his overall approval rating is 37%. Nearly all Democrats disapprove of Trump's performance as president, and about 7 in 10 independents do. Donna Warder, Washington.
20: The Trump administration is suing Minnesota over its prohibition on prediction markets.
7: Governor Tim Walz signed the first of its kind ban into law Monday, making it illegal to host or advertise a prediction market like Kalshi or Poly Market in the state. But Minnesotans can still place bets on the sites. Democratic State Senator John Marty.
8: It's growing so fast, and every form of regulated gambling in Minnesota is saying, wait a minute, we have to follow these regulations. They're just coming in and doing this.
7: In its lawsuit, the Commodity Futures Trading Commission argues Minnesota doesn't have the authority to ban prediction markets. Michael Wallace, CBS News.
20: A man has won a huge financial settlement over a social media post about the assassination of Charlie Kirk last fall. He had refused to take down Facebook memes that joked about the killing of the conservative activist and suburban native. The details from CBS's Jim Crisula.
17: The state of Tennessee will pay $835,000 to settle a lawsuit by Larry Bushart. The case of the 61-year-old retired police officer stood out as a rare instance in which online comments over Charlie Kirk's death led to criminal charges. Bushart spent 37 days in jail before authorities dropped the felony charge against him.
20: Bushart says he's pleased his First Amendment rights have been upheld. Two law enforcement officers who defended the U.S. Capitol during the January 6th attack have filed a lawsuit to block the Trump administration's new $1.7 billion compensation fund. It could funnel money to people who were pardoned after they were convicted of assaulting police. Retired Capitol Police Officer Harry Dunn and D.C. Police Officer Daniel Hodges says the fund is illegal and creates a dangerous precedent. The Justice Department says the fund is meant to address claims of government, quote, weaponization, and stems from a settlement resolving President Trump's lawsuit over leaked tax returns. It's 1:36. Traffic, weather, and low gas prices coming up next.
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20: 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In Willow Springs, the Citgo on Archer and Willow is selling gas for $4.79. 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It's 1:38. Traffic and weather together on the 8s. And here's Neil Fiorito.
0: Well, Rob, tis the season to do boat runs downtown. Delays at the Chicago River crossings. The bridgeless are happening now, going toward DeSable Lakeshore Drive as the boats make their way home for the summertime. They should be getting a little bit closer. They're in the loop already, but getting a little bit closer to making their way to DeSable Lakeshore Drive. And just keep in mind, if you get stuck at one of the bridges, it usually lasts for maybe 8 to 12 minutes or so. On the expressways, the Eden's coming in. You're at 20 minutes. Your backup starts at Cicero Avenue. No delays outbound the Kennedy Expressway, about 46 on either side. And guess what? The express lanes just opened on the outbound side. Hop in. You're going to save about 10 minutes on the Eisenhower Expressway. 52 either way to and from the Jane Addams. On the Stevenson out, you're at 35 to the Tri-State, 43 already to 355. Brake lights passing the Dan Ryan to Cicero Avenue. That's the Midway Airport exit. Coming in on the Stevenson about a half hour from 355 to the lakefront. South side, the Dan Ryan, 18 either way. I-57 still looking good. On the Bishop Ford, you're 17 out, 15 minutes in. DeSable Lakeshore Drive, traffic on either side through the Gold Coast and Grant Park, you're backed up as well. On the tollway, some good news on the tri-state. A crash we talked about, northbound passing 127th

0: and Alsip is now gone. All lanes open. The rest of the tollways are moving along fine. We have some roadwork delays in the northwest suburbs on Route 53 in Rolling Meadows, and a roadwork delay on I-80 westbound past Briggs to Larkin through Joliet. Not a bad day in northwest Indiana so far. Next report's at 148, News Radio 105.9, WBBM.
1: The WBBM AccuWeather forecast, breezy, quite cool for the rest of today. A mixture of clouds and sun, the high

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2: A new study tracks the impact of modern medicine on digestive health.
3: Gut microbial diversity is important to stronger immunity and improved digestion. 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
3: 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Michael Wallace, CBS News.
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1: A company dedicated to bringing back extinct species says it managed to hatch 26 healthy children's, a chicken, I should say, healthy chicken from a fake egg. Colosso Biosciences has already genetically engineered gray wolves to carry traits of the extinct dire wolf, which has been gone for nearly 10,000 years. Now it's using a silicone membrane synthetic shell to bring back extinct bird species like the dodo. 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It's time for sports, and this is the 20th anniversary of the most infamous moment of the White Sox-Cubs rivalry. Where were you when it happened? The story from Rick Gregg.
2: May 20th, 2006, when A.J. Pierzynski charged home on a sacrifice fly, and Ed Farmer had the mic on the score.
3: It is safe at home plate. Pierzynski knocked over the catcher, Barrett. Oh, there's a fight behind home plate. Both benches have emptied. This is going to go on. Barrett punched Pierzynski right in the grill.
2: Scott Podsednik tackled Michael Barrett.
4: And then the next thing I know, I'm at the very bottom of the pile, and, you know, half of both teams are on top of me.
2: Podsednik wasn't ejected, but Barrett and A.J. were, even though Pierzynski did not fight back post-punch. And years later, A.J. revealed that the league tried to suspend him. Talked his way out of it.
5: Why am I getting suspended? I did what you guys always tell us to do. But the reasoning was trying to excite the crowd. And I was like, isn't that my job to get the home team excited? I don't understand how I get in trouble with this. So I think they fined me $200 or something.
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1: I think I still have my Punch AJ t-shirt from that year's All-Star game. This afternoon, the Sox look to win their ninth game at 11 tries and take the series from the Mariners in Seattle. The Sox will send Sean Burke to the mound, first pitch 3:10. The Cubs have lost 8 of 10. They're looking to avoid a sweep at the hands of the rival Brewers at Wrigley Field. The Cubs fell 5-2 last night and fell out of first place. Tonight, it's Edward Cabrera against Kyle Harrison and a 6:40 game. Hear it on 104.3 The Score. The Sky wrapped up a successful first road trip of the season with 3 wins and 4 games, and tonight will open the home portion of their schedule when the Dallas Stars come to the Wintrust Arena. Point guard Skylar Diggins is expected back after missing time with an eye injury. The Sky and Wings tip off at 8. It's 1:48. 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And here's Neil Fiorito.
6: Driving in the north suburbs, not bad along the Edens outbound. Coming inbound, getting heavy past Peterson to the Kennedy Junction. You're 23 minutes to drive in. On the Kennedy Expressway, 47 in, 45 out to O'Hare. The express lane's looking good. Hop in. They are heading outbound now. You save 10 minutes. A breeze before the Wintrust Mural near North Avenue out to the Edens. On the Eisenhower Expressway, 52 out, 52 in from I-90 into downtown. Stevenson outbound now 35 to the Tri-State, 43 to 355. A delay inbound between Cicero Avenue and Kedzie, about 30 minutes in from the Veterans Tollway to the lakefront. Southside Expressways to Dan Ryan's about 19 either way. I-57 still wide open on both sides. Travel time on the Ford outbound, 19 minutes. That's a 4-minute delay. Coming inbound just a little tight at the Dan Ryan. DuSable Lake Shore Drive traffic on either side of the Gold Coast and through Grand Park. Tri-State remains heavy on the northbound side, passing 127th. That's crash cleanup on the right shoulder. Otherwise, the tollways look okay. Route 53 in the northwest suburbs, pretty heavy through the work zone. Southwest suburbs, you have some construction traffic on 80 westbound through Joliet between Chicago Street and Larkin. Northwest Indiana, just to back up on the Borman westbound through Gary. Eastbound traffic on 8094 is in good shape. 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Next report's 1:58. 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
1: AccuWeather forecast for the rest of today. Breezy and quite cool with a blend of sunshine and clouds. A high of 60. Cooler at the lakefront than tonight. Partly cloudy and cool. A low of 47. Tomorrow, intervals of clouds and sunshine. Breezy and cool. And a high of 61, but only in the mid-50s along the lakefront. Right now, we have 58 at O'Hare. Bear, 59 at Midway, 55 at the Lakefront, 60 in Wheaton, mostly sunny. Markets are higher. The Dow is up 588 points, or 1%. The NASDAQ is up nearly 1.3%, 334 points, and the S&P 500 is up 67 points, close to 1%. It's 150.
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1: The only elevator at downtown Chicago's Millennium Station is currently shut down for replacement, and that's creating an issue for passengers with limited mobility. Laura Saltzman is a senior policy analyst with Access Living. She tells CBS News Chicago that it highlights the broader accessibility gaps across public transit.
7: It can have a really significant impact on one's life, especially when, you know, the system is already not fully accessible, right? This is why it's important to increase accessibility.
1: Metra says people who need ADA access can use the elevator at the Van Buren station, which is about a half mile south. However, some riders say that one is often listed as out of service. An ultra-rare soccer trading card is sold for hundreds of thousands of dollars.
8: Messi, wonderful first touch, loses the defenders, and gets off the mark in classic Lionel Messi style.
9: The Panini Flawless Soul of the Game card features Lionel Messi's autograph and even includes a piece of his match-worn soccer boot from his legendary 2015 season with FC Barcelona. The card sold in a fierce online bidding war for more than $550,000. Only 10 copies of the card exist, and this one happened to be number 10 out of 10, matching Messi's famous jersey number. Stacy Lynn, CBS News.
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1: 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The markets are higher. The Dow is up 581 points. The NASDAQ is up 333. And the S&P 500 up 67. Now from Bloomberg, here's Monica Ricks.
17: Rob, stocks are higher on hopes for a deal to end the war in Iran. All three major indexes are in the green right now, with the NASDAQ rising ahead of NVIDIA's earnings today. The most valuable company in the world reports after the closing bell. Meantime, oil's taken a tumble, down about 6% right now at $98 a barrel. Meta says it doesn't see any more layoffs happening this year after cutting about 8,000 jobs globally today. It's shifting focus and investing more in AI. Intuit's doing the same. The maker of financial software TurboTax and QuickBooks is cutting 3,000 jobs to focus on AI. It also reports earnings today with sales expectations high for the quarter that included tax season. And PepsiCo is preparing to raise prices on some of its smaller bags of chips, even after reining in the cost of its larger snacks just a few weeks ago over consumer backlash. The company's hiking prices by 10 to 20 cents next month as it continues dealing with rising inflation and production costs. With business at 23 and 53 and in the noon business hour. From the Bloomberg Newsroom, I'm Monica Ricks, News Radio 105.9 WBBM.
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1: It's 1:58, traffic and weather together on the 8s, and here's Neil Fiorito.
6: Heavier than normal traffic in the loop today. Delays at the Chicago River crossings with bridge lifts for a boat run. Yep, the boats are making their way back for the season. It looks like Michigan Avenue's bridge is up right now. We're looking at the traffic outside the studios here in the traffic center. It looks like stop traffic on Michigan Avenue. Once Michigan Avenue wraps up, it's on to Columbus and then to Sabal Lakeshore Drive for the finale. Looking at the expressways, no major incidents. Our highest travel time on the Eisenhower inbound, 55 minutes to drive in from the Jane Addams, 32 in for Mannheim. Heavy traffic passing York to the Tri-State and Mannheim to Harlem Avenue. On our tollways, the Tri-State remains slow northbound at 127th with the crash getting cleaned up. Northwest Indiana just to back up mainly through Gary on the westbound side of the Borman. Your next report coming up at 2:08, News Radio 105.9 WBBM.
1: AccuWeather forecast for the rest of today. Breezy and quite cool with a blend of sunshine and clouds. A high of 60. Cooler along the lakefront. We have 58 degrees right now. Partly sunny at 1:59.
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1: Coming up in the next half hour on News Radio WBBM, Governor Pritzker speaks on efforts to keep the Bears in Illinois a day after team leadership addressed NFL owners on its stadium situation.
23: This is Andy Dane, why a former Chicago police official is taking the city and the department to court.
1: Plus, the U.S. indicts 94-year-old former Cuban president Raul Castro for his role in the 1996 shootdown of civilian planes, killing four Americans. The details coming up next from CBS News. Sports, White Sox and Mariners play in Seattle. The Cubs face off against the Brewers at Wrigley. Business markets are higher. The Dow is up 591 points. NASDAQ up 329. 58 degrees right now. CBS News is next. It's 2 o'clock.
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2: I'm Jennifer Kuiper. In 1996, planes operated by the humanitarian group Brothers to the Rescue were down north of the Cuban coast, killing four people. The Justice Department has just announced the indictment of Cuba's former leader, Raul Castro, and other top officials. President Trump saying a short time ago,
3: "This was a big, I think it was a very big moment for people that, not only Cuban Americans, but people that came from Cuba, that want to go back to Cuba, people that want to see their family in Cuba."
2: Acting Attorney General Todd Blanche saying,
4: "Today's indictment, while it does not bring back the murdered victims, it makes a statement. The United States government has not forgotten these innocent men who were shot out of the sky."
2: CBS's Christian Benavides in Miami.
5: "This is an incredibly momentous day for Cuban Americans who, for many decades, have demanded change on the island, and for the past three decades have demanded justice for the three Americans and one U.S. resident who were killed by the Cuban regime."
2: The U.S. military says it boarded an Iranian-flagged commercial oil tanker in the Gulf of Oman that was suspected of trying to violate the American blockade. U.S. Central Command says that the MT Celestial Sea was searched and redirected. CBS's Jim Krasula has details of new legal action related to January 6th.
24: Two police officers who helped defend the U.S. Capitol during the January 6th riot have filed a lawsuit. They hope to block anyone from getting payouts from nearly $2 billion of taxpayers' money, part of a legal settlement fund for people who claim to be victims of politically motivated prosecutions.
2: Over 860 personnel have been assigned to the Sandy Fire in the Simi Valley area, and air and ground resources from across Southern California have been sent to help with the firefight. CBS News Los Angeles's Tina Patel.
25: Firefighters have made progress. They now have 15% containment on the fire. They say it's still hovering at just about 1,700 acres that have burned. It did not grow significantly overnight.
2: The Bain Fire in Riverside County has burned over 1,300 acres. A new study finds the home ownership gap between Gen Z and baby boomers has never been wider. CBS's Michael Wallace.
26: Clever Real Estate says 73.1% of baby boomers own homes compared to 4.5% of millennials. Bank Rate Principal Analyst Ted Rossman says millennials have it tough.
27: Higher education costs, childcare costs, they're really facing higher costs throughout their financial lives.
26: He says home prices are still outpacing inflation, which is keeping mortgage rates above 6%.
27: It's really a double whammy for the prospective buyer.
26: Rossman says more young people are teaming up with family or even friends to buy homes. Michael Wallace, CBS News.
2: Stocks are up on Wall Street. 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
1: 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Three flavors, orange, raspberry lemonade, and blueberry. Kraft Heinz plans to expand Jell-O Simply in August to include vanilla and chocolate instant pudding and banana and strawberry gelatin mixes. The company pledged last year to remove artificial dyes from its products by 2027. Steve Kathan, CBS News.
2: Samsung Electronics Labor Union says it'll hold off on a planned strike and put a tentative wage deal with management to a vote. Last night's announcement alleviates concerns about the operation of the world's largest memory chip maker. Jennifer Kuiper, CBS News.
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1: It's 2:05 on Wednesday afternoon, May 20th. Good afternoon. Thanks for joining us. I'm Rob Hart. 58 degrees right now in Chicago under mostly sunny skies. Going up to 60 today. Cooler along the lakefront. Breezy and quite cool with a blend of sunshine and clouds. The details in the five-day forecast coming up at 2:15. The boat runs are causing bridge lifts in the loop. A lot of traffic issues on surface streets. The details in traffic coming up in 3 minutes. Our top local story on News Radio WBBM. Governor Pritzker says there's only one opportunity to keep the Bears in Illinois, and the clock is ticking. The legislative session is over at the end of the month. The story from WBBM's Mike Krauser.
0: What is it that we want to do? Do we want to spend $2.5 billion of taxpayer dollars on the Chicago Bears, or do we want to spend a lot less than that in order to keep the Chicago Bears in Illinois?
6: The governor says the one thing that's clear is a new stadium in Chicago is not going to happen.
0: There's only one opportunity to keep the Chicago Bears in the state of Illinois, and that's passing a bill that would help keep them in Arlington Heights, because the Bears have looked at Chicago. They decided that they don't want to be and can't be in Chicago, and so there's really only one other option. And, you know, I'm hopeful that the people who want to tank the bill are not successful.
6: The governor was taking questions from reporters during a stop in downstate Litchfield. Mike Krauser, News Radio 105.9 WBBM.
1: A DuPage County correctional officer is accused of crimes involving children.
7: Investigators conducted a search at the home of 32-year-old Stephen Simmons in southwest suburban Lyle on Tuesday. He was taken into custody after investigators say they discovered evidence of child sexual abuse material. Simmons is charged with several counts of disseminating child sexual abuse material. DuPage County State's Attorney Robert Berlin said in a statement the charges against Simmons are in no way indicative of others with the DuPage County Sheriff's Office. Terry Keschner, News Radio 105.9 WBBM.
1: A former Chicago police official is taking his former boss and the city to court.
23: Last year, Police Superintendent Larry Snelling signed off on an order that placed former Deputy Chief Michael Bars on the city's Do Not Hire list, but also noted he was in good standing and, quote, eligible for retirement credentials. Bars has now filed a lawsuit over the move, which argues he never received disciplinary complaints or suspensions, and that being put on the Do Not Hire list cost him, quote, professional dignity earned through nearly 30 years of decorated service. CPD human resource officials have acknowledged inaccurate information about Bars' record and have recommended he be taken off the list. Sun-Times reports Bars was involved in a lawsuit last year in which he was accused of ordering illegal traffic stops and creating a, quote, hostile work environment. Andy Day, News Radio 105.9 WBBM.
1: 2:08, traffic and weather together on the 8s, and here's Neil Fiorito.
8: All right, Rob, we're going to start on the Edens Expressway as you make your way inbound about 20 minutes from Cicero to the junction. Kennedy Expressway in, 48 minutes, 30 in off the Edens. Outbound traffic getting heavy, leaving downtown to pass the Wintrust Mural near North Avenue. 27 to Montrose, you're about the same in the express lanes, 43 minutes to drive out to O'Hare. 290 is heavy on both sides. Outbound from Sacramento to 1st Avenue, 38 will get you to the Mannheim Road exit, 56 to the Jane Addams coming inbound, brake lights passing York Road to the Tri-State, a delay Mannheim to Harlem and Damon Inn, 57 from I-90 into downtown, 32 in for Mannheim. On the Stevenson going outbound, you're up to 32 to Cicero Avenue, that's the Midway Airport exit, 41 to the Tri-State, 49 to 355 coming inbound, you're about 32 from the Veterans Tollway to the lakefront. Southside Expressway is the Dan Ryan out 25 minutes, a little slower in the express lanes. Coming in on the Dan Ryan 22 from the merge into downtown, and you actually save a couple in the express on the inbound side of the Ryan. I-57 rolling along okay. Travel time on the Bishop Ford Freeway, outbound 22, 15 minutes in. DuSable Lake Shore Drive is packed in on either side, getting through Grand Park and near Chicago Avenue in both directions. Crash gone on the Tri-State northbound around 127th Street. Northwest Indiana, decent for now. Just a little bit of a delay if you're driving on 8094 westbound. In spots from 65 over to Kennedy Avenue. The boat runs making their way through. They will wind up at DuSable Lakeshore Drive here shortly. From the Metro Traffic Center, next report, 218, News Radio 105.9 WBBM.
1: AccuWeather forecast for the rest of the afternoon, breezy and quite cool with a blend of sunshine and clouds, a high of 60, cooler along the lakefront than tonight, partly cloudy and cool at a low of 47. Tomorrow, intervals of clouds and sun, breezy and cool, a high of 61, only in the mid-50s along the lakefront tomorrow. Right now, we have 58 at O'Hare and Midway, mostly sunny skies, 54 at the lakefront. And in Lake Forest, mostly sunny, 55. Markets are higher. The Dow is up 1.2% or 589 points. The NASDAQ is up 1.25%, 332 points. The S&P 500 up close to 1% or 67 points. 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
1: It's 2:11. A Chicago group made up of women is taking the stage at the Suenos Music Festival this weekend to perform traditional Puerto Rican music.
10: Las Bombleneras is the longest-standing all-women's bomba and plena group in the world, and also the only all-women group performing at Sueños this weekend.
11: You can expect sauce. It's going to be saucy. It's going to be mucha guapería, like we say in Puerto Rico. Mucho sazón. Beautiful women. It's beautiful. It's a gift. It's a gift to the community.
10: The group is led by Ivelis Diaz, director of La Escuelita Bombero de Corazón in Humboldt Park. She says she's excited to bring the Puerto Rican traditions of bomba and plena, which have historically been known as music of resistance.
11: We are challenging the system that oppresses us by reminding folks to go back home and that evolution and wherever you find yourself in this world and the titles that you hold in this world and stuff like that, that you will prosper even more the more you connect to back home.
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1: A suburban summer hotspot is going to be much more comfortable this summer.
12: Raging Waves in far west suburban Yorkville opens for the season on Saturday. Operators say they'll have a salute to heroes theme because of the Memorial Day weekend. This year, Raging Waves has temperature-controlled water in the Lazy River and Wave Pool, so people won't freeze if they drop off one of those inflatables. One-day tickets at Raging Waves start at $55. Season passes are $22 a month. The park will be open until September. 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
1: It's 2:15, the five-day forecast from AccuWeather, sponsored by Four Seasons Heating, Air Conditioning, Plumbing, Sewer, and Electric. And here's meteorologist John Furyk.
18: Now, breezy and quite cool out there for the rest of the afternoon. We'll have a mixture of sun and clouds, high only near 60, but even a little bit cooler than that right at the lakefront. And then partly cloudy for tonight, cool down to 47. Tomorrow, clouds and sun, breezy, cool, a high 61. Again, a little bit cooler than that at the lakefront. Mostly cloudy Friday. See a couple of showers in the afternoon up to 65. Then it looks like we'll see some rain Friday night. Maybe a leftover shower or two Saturday morning. Mostly cloudy Saturday, a little bit warmer. We're back into the low 70s. And then partly sunny, warmer for Sunday, the high 77. Memorial Day, partly sunny and warm. Can't rule out a shower. But we're back up to 83. Right now, Lakefront 56, Midway 58, 56 South Chicago, O'Hare 58, going up to 60. I'm AccuWeather meteorologist John Furyk.
1: WBBM News Time 2:16, time to lease a new EV from Heritage Cadillac of Lombard. It's time for sports, and the Cubs try to salvage one win out of this series with Milwaukee tonight at Wrigley Field. The details from Rick Gregg.
19: Once again, they had chances. Once again, they couldn't capitalize. 2-for-8 with runners in scoring position, Ian Happ.
20: Yeah, frustrating. I mean, for me especially, just I've been in that situation a lot and haven't come through enough for the group and, you know, it's not going to be like that all year. It's going to be, tide's going to turn green, but a bunch of base hits with running scoring position, and that's coming.
19: The Cubs really aren't that much worse in those situations. Batting average down 12 points, on base down 8, that's not awful. The real issue, they're losing 40 points of slugging percentage, which means even when they do get hits with men on second or third, they're mostly singles that don't score many runs. 25th in the game isn't getting it done. Covering the Cubs, Rick Gregg, News Radio 105.9 WBBM.
1: Tonight, Edward Cabrera takes on Kyle Harrison in a 6:40 start. Hear the game on 104.3 The Score. The White Sox go for the series win this afternoon in Seattle, and they'll do it with Sean Burke on the mound. The Sox have won 8 of 10. They sit just 2 games behind the division-leading Guardians. Sox and Mariners get underway at 3:10 this afternoon. The Sky begin life without Rickea Jackson tonight when they host the Dallas Wings in their home opener. She was lost for the season after tearing her ACL. The Sky have won 3 of their first 4 games this season. Tip off tonight at 8 o'clock. The Knicks strike first in the NBA's Eastern Conference Finals, rallying from a 22-point deficit atop the Cleveland Cavaliers, 115-104 in overtime. Tonight, the Western Conference Finals continues with Game 2 between the San Antonio Spurs and the Thunder in Oklahoma City. The Spurs took Game 1 in double overtime. It's 2:18, traffic and weather together on the 8th, sponsored by Chevy Drive Chicago. And here's Neil Field.
8: All right, Rob, the bridge is up at DuSable Lakeshore Drive, and that's why traffic is stopped on either side of the Chicago River. If you're coming northbound, the USPS Ground Advantage Reliable Route is either Columbus or Michigan Avenue. Southbound traffic, you can hop on Michigan Avenue and take that to avoid DuSable Lakeshore Drive. Again, stopped on either side of the Chicago River as the boats make their way through. Tri-State Tollway northbound, a little heavy passing 127th. We had a crash in that area. It has since cleared. Looks like we have a new accident tying you up on the Stevenson inbound past Lamont Road. Traffic's starting to get really heavy from the Veterans Tollway. For right now, you're planning on 35 minutes in from 355 to DuSable Lakeshore Drive, up on 43 to the Tri-State, 51 to the Veterans Tollway. Eden's coming in 22. Kennedy in 48 minutes and 43 minutes out to O'Hare. On the Eisenhower outbound, 38 minutes will get you to Mannheim. 56 96 to the Jane Addams. About the same coming in from I-90 into downtown. Southside Expressways, the Dan Ryan 25 out, 22 in. 5717 outbound, 22 on the outbound side of the Bishop Ford Freeway. Delays on Route 53 in the northwest suburbs through the ongoing work zone. In the southwest suburbs, a bit of a backup for you on the westbound side of I-80 between Briggs and Larkin. There's a lot of road work in that area. Not too bad in northwest Indiana so far. 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
1: AccuWeather forecast for the rest of the afternoon. Breezy and quite cool with a blend of sunshine and clouds. A high of 60, cooler at the lakefront than tonight, partly cloudy and cool. A low of 47. Tomorrow, intervals of clouds and sunshine, breezy and cool. A high of 61, only in the mid-50s along the lakefront. We have 58 right now at O'Hare and Midway. Northeast wind 17 miles an hour, gusting to 26, 54 at the lakefront. And in Plainfield, mostly sunny, 64. Markets are higher. The Dow is up 1.25% or 632 points. The NASDAQ is up 1.3% or 347 points. S&P 500 up nearly 1% or 71 points. It's 221. And our top story this hour, a group of local leaders and activists are asking the city of Chicago and Cook County to work together to improve the electronic monitoring system, saying the current system puts too many criminals back on the streets when they should be behind bars. We'll have much more on this story coming up at 2:31. It's 2:21.
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1: 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And here's Monica Ricks.
24: Hey, Rob, stocks are higher and oil keeps falling today amid growing optimism that this conflict in the Middle East could be resolved soon. The Dow's up 650 points, up 1.3%. So is the NASDAQ. It's up 356 points. The S&P's up 74. And traders are gearing up for NVIDIA's first quarter earnings. That's happening in the next hour. The company's set to report after closing and give a much anticipated update on the state of the AI economy. A majority of Federal Reserve officials are now warning that the central bank may need to consider raising interest rates soon. The longer this war in Iran drags on, as higher energy costs contribute to higher inflation. That's according to the minutes of Jay Powell's last Fed meeting, which shows that members were more concerned about the possibility of a rate hike down the road than markets were maybe thinking. And bad news for D&D fans today. Hasbro canceled the publishing deal with independent studio Giant Skull less than a year after announcing it, which means that the Dungeons & Dragons game that they were working on is also getting scrapped. Hasbro's been focused more on video games in recent years and wants to cut costs. With business at 23 and 53, live from the Bloomberg Newsroom, I'm Monica Ricks, News Radio 105.9 WBBM.
1: We have a closure on DuSable Lakeshore Drive. The details in traffic and weather together coming up next. It's 225.
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1: 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And here's Neil Fiorito.
8: Well, it looks like traffic remains stopped along DuSable Lakeshore Drive on either side of the Chicago River. The boats are making their way through, so to avoid the drive, you might want to do so northbound and use Columbus or Michigan Avenue. Southbound traffic can get over to Michigan Avenue instead. Elsewhere, looking at the expressways on the Stevenson crash we told you about, inbound around Lamont Road looks to be gone now. Still heavy from 355. 36 in from the Veterans Tollway, outbound 42 to the Tri-State, and 50 if you're heading out toward Bolingbrook and I-355. Edens in the north suburbs, some delays inbound from Cicero to the Kennedy. 22 in, no delays outbound. If you're on the Kennedy outbound, 30 minutes to Montrose, about the same in the express, not saving any time. 43 to O'Hare and 53 minutes to drive in. Eisenhower out to Mannheim, now 42 minutes, 1 hour to the Jane Addams. Coming in from I-90 and hour 5 and 35 in from Mannheim. On the Dan Ryan, 25 out, 22 in. 57 going out to I-80, just 17 minutes, a two-minute delay. 22 on the outbound side of the Bishop Ford Freeway. No lane blockage problems across the tollway. Same deal in northwest Indiana. Just a bit of a backup through Gary on 80-94 West. 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
1: AccuWeather forecast for the rest of the afternoon. Breezy and quite cool with a blend of sun and clouds, a high of 60, cooler at the lakefront. 58 right now under mostly sunny skies. Headlines in 45 seconds. It's 229.
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1: 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Good afternoon. I'm Rob Hart. 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
12: This is Terry Keschner. An older woman says Chicago and Cook County need to team up to improve public safety.
1: TSA updates its rules to allow passengers to carry medical marijuana on flights. Chicago city leaders want to make it easier to find affordable housing. Plus, the U.S. indicts the former president of Cuba on murder charges. Business, the markets are higher. The Dow is up 657 points. NASDAQ up 350.

0: 52, and the S&P 500 up 73. 58 degrees right now in Chicago, going up to the low 60s. It's 2:31, topping our news at the half hour. A group of local leaders and community members say Chicagoans face too much of a risk from those who should be in jail. The details from WBBM's Terry Keschner.
1: Southwest Side Alderwoman Silvana Tabaris was flanked by several other alders at City Hall to talk about their concerns over criminal warrants, orders of protection, and GPS electronic monitoring programs. Tabaris says there are active arrest warrants for 72,000 people in Cook County.
2: The majority are criminal. We also have 4,377 people on electronic monitoring in Cook County. The chief judge himself admitted that 8% have gone AWOL.
1: Tabaris is not calling for a new law or ordinance, but says there needs to be discussion.
2: I am introducing a resolution today calling for a special hearing with the chief judge of the Cook County, the sheriff, the clerk of the circuit court, and the state's attorney. We need answers, we need accountability, and we need a unified approach to public safety between the city of Chicago and Cook County.
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0: The Transportation Security Administration has quietly updated its policy concerning marijuana.
3: The TSA website has a "What Can I Bring" section, and it now lists medical marijuana as a yes in carry-on or checked bags. The page says TSA screening procedures are focused on security and are designed to detect potential threats to aviation and passengers. Accordingly, it says TSA security officers do not search for illegal drugs. It adds if any illegal substance or evidence of criminal activity is discovered during security screening, TSA will refer the matter to a law enforcement officer. So medical marijuana is a yes. Travel with recreational marijuana at your own risk. Mike Krauser, News Radio 105.9 WBBM.
0: Chicago city leaders and advocates announced a new initiative designed to connect people with affordable housing. The program will also allow housing providers to list, market, and match tenants with available units. On day one, the pilot is expected to list more than 3,700 already existing affordable homes in the city, and new units will be added often. The Chicago City Council is expected to vote on the program this week. President, the Trump administration has announced criminal charges against former Cuban president Raul Castro.
4: The case relates to Castro's role in the 1996 shootdown of two planes operated by a Miami-based exile group, Brothers to the Rescue. Acting Attorney General Todd Blanche made the announcement at a ceremony honoring those killed.
5: Today, we are announcing an indictment charging Raul Castro and several others with conspiracy to kill U.S. nationals.
4: Raul Castro is now 94 years old. There's no indication he'll be taken into U.S. custody anytime soon.
6: Cammy McCormick, CBS News.
0: The first openly gay member of Congress has died.
7: Barney Frank has died. The longtime Democratic congressman from Massachusetts was 86 and was a leading liberal who brought new visibility to gay rights. He was the first lawmaker to come out as gay voluntarily. In 2012, he married his boyfriend. A year later, he noted that in the past, gay people were excluded from the judicial doctrine of equal protection.
8: The question is not why today did we get included. It's why for so many years were we excluded, and it was prejudice. And what's happened is all these people here, all these people who decided to be honest about who we are, our reality has defeated the prejudice.
7: He also helped craft the most significant changes to the financial system in a generation. Frank was both brusque and erudite. He recently spoke to the Associated Press and advised the left wing of his party to be less purist and more willing to accept compromise as a form of progress. He died Tuesday. I'm Julie Walker.
0: Two law enforcement officers who clashed with rioters in the U.S. Capitol insurrection have sued to block the Trump administration's so-called anti-weaponization fund. Officers Harry Dunn and Daniel Hodges asked a federal judge to find the $1.7 billion fund to be illegal and reverse any transfers the Treasury Department made to the Justice Department to implement it. That fund stemmed from a $10 billion lawsuit filed earlier this year in federal court by President Trump after his tax returns were leaked. He settled on the terms that the IRS never pursue claims against Mr. Trump, his sons, or his company on prior tax returns. It's 2:36. We'll check traffic, weather, and low gas prices coming up next.
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0: 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In Burbank, the S&K Fuels on 79th and McVicker is selling gas for $4.87 a gallon. Elmhurst, the Delta Sonic on North and Glade, selling gas for $4.87. It's 2:38. Traffic and weather together on the 8s, and here's Neil Fiorito.
14: Always good to hear from our tipsters on the WBBM Mercedes-Benz of Hoffman Estates traffic tip line, 855-780-ROAD, DuSable Lakeshore Drive, back on the move again. Slowly, though, we had the bridges raised there because the boats were making their way through to the lake, but it looks like the boats made their way. They are happy there at Lake Michigan, and the bridges are back down again, so you're able to get over the Chicago River. Just going to stay packed in for a little while along DuSable Lakeshore Drive. On the expressways, the Edens Building inbound from Peterson to the Kennedy. 25 inbound, no delays outbound. The Kennedy Expressway in, 53 from O'Hare, 33 off the junction. The turnaround trip is a half hour to Montrose, about the same in the express lanes, 43 to drive out to O'Hare. The Eisenhower getting out to Mannheim, 42, an hour two to the Jane Addams. Brake lights from Sacramento to First Avenue and Woodfield out to I-90. Delays coming in, you're about an hour five from I-90 into downtown. 35 to drive in from Mannheim. Stevenson outbound now, 33 to Cicero, 45 to the Tri-State, 53 to 355, about 40 minutes to drive in. Southside, the Dan Ryan up to 35 outbound, 25 inbound. 57 getting out to I-80, just a 3-minute delay, 18 minutes, 25 on the outbound side of the Ford. Again, DuSable Lakeshore Drive back on the move again. An earlier bridge lift as the boats made their way to the lake. Across the tollways, nothing major to mention. You have really heavy on Route 53 traffic either way through the work zone. That's why you're backed up in Joliet on the westbound side of I-80. Eastbound traffic is heavy near the Tri-State. Northwest Indiana traffic, 80-94 west from Central to Kennedy, and 65 backing up northbound near 80-94. Next report, 248, News Radio 105.9, WBBM.
15: The WBBM Accu with a forecast. Sunshine mixed with some clouds. Breezy, quite cool the rest of the afternoon. A high only near 60. Partly cloudy, cool tonight. The low 47. Breezy and cool for tomorrow. Clouds and sun, the high 61. Mostly cloudy Friday. A couple of showers in the afternoon. We're up to 65 with some rain Friday night. Right now, Lakefront 56, Midway 58. 56 Kenosha, O'Hare 58. Going up to 60. I'm AccuWeather meteorologist John Furyk.
0: Markets are higher with 20 minutes left to go in the trading day. The Dow is up 691 points or 1.4%. The NASDAQ is up 373 points or 1.4%. The S&P 500 is up 1% or 78 points. It's 240. You can find a comprehensive list of Illinois' breweries and wineries thanks to a new feature on the website of the Illinois

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1: The agency has added a directory for breweries, brew pubs, distilleries, and wineries in Illinois. Users can utilize the interactive geo-targeted map to locate businesses throughout Illinois based on their location or download the PDF version. The Illinois Liquor Control Commission says the directory is part of its mission to support and promote their licensees and local businesses and recognize the importance of Illinois' hospitality industry. Carolina

0: 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You can social media your thing, generate images or videos of your thing, make decks or presentations to show your thing. 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
1: The capacity to respond. The problem right now is that there needs to be strong coordination and collaboration to do everything that's needed at this moment. I'm Charles de Ledesma.
2: At the editor's desk today, Brad Robinson, our business editor, Andy Gersher, our writers, Joe Bartosh and Cecilia Fragakis, our assistant producer, Cosme Cruz, our traffic producer, Anton Peters, and our broadcast managing editor is Zach Weber. It's 2:42. The top trending stories are next.
3: This November 3rd, the midterm election is more than politics. 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
1: Google has unveiled its first new search bar in a quarter century. The new bar expands as you write, so you can keep writing, and its AI program will try to figure out what you're really looking for. The company says the search results will also be more conversational. It was one of the oldest beers in the country, having been around for 177 years, but now the Schlitz beer name is no more. The final batch of the longtime brew has been brewed out and is bringing up a lot of nostalgia for people on social media. At one time, Schlitz was one of the most popular beer brands in the country. Go reach for the gusto. The final barrels of Schlitz, the beer that made Milwaukee famous, are going out this week. WBBM News Time 2:46. 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It's time for sports, and it was 20 years ago today when a melee was etched in crosstown baseball lore. A look back from Rick Gregg.
2: It started as a simple sacrifice fly.
3: It is a collision at the plate, and Pierzynski not only bangs into Barrett, bangs onto the plate, and here they go.
2: Tom Brenneman on Fox. Sox catcher A.J. Pierzynski plowed into Michael Barrett, smacked his hand on home plate, stood up, lost his balance, fell into Barrett again, and then received a punch to the jaw from his Cubs counterpart.
4: It happens so quick.
2: Ozzie Guillen on the score years later.
4: That's what the White Sox-Cubs game mean in that era. Back in the days, it was a big deal in this town.
2: And maybe it is again with Sunday's dramatic Southside 10-inning win that included a spicy moment of its own. Pete Crow Armstrong telling off a heckling fan. We'll know when the two clubs meet at Wrigley in August. Rick Gregg, News Radio 105.9 WBBM.
1: This afternoon, the White Sox look to win their ninth game in 11 tries and take the series from the Mariners in Seattle. The Sox will send Sean Burke to the mound for a 3-10 first pitch. The Cubs have lost 8 of 10. They're looking to avoid a sweep at the hands of the rival Brewers at Wrigley Field. The Cubs fell 5-2 last night and fell out of first place. Tonight, it's Edward Cabrera against Kyle Harrison. Game at 6:40. Hear it on 104.3 The Score. The Sky wrapped up a successful first road trip of the season with 3 wins in 4 games. And tonight will open the home portion of their schedule when the Dallas Wings come to the Wintrust Arena. Point guard Skylar Diggins is expected back after missing time with an eye injury. The Sky and Wings tip off at 8. It's 2:48, traffic and weather together on the 8th, sponsored by Metra. And here's Neil Fiorito.
5: Along the Edens Expressway, no delays outbound, but through the north suburbs coming inbound, you definitely have some brake lights from Toohey to the Kennedy Junction. A 27-minute ride in. Kennedy Expressway outbound, 28 to Montrose, not really saving time in the express, not losing time either, about the same as the local lanes. 46 if you're headed out to O'Hare, and 55 to drive in. Eisenhower out 45 to Mannheim, and hour 6 if you're headed out towards Schaumburg and I-90. Coming in from the Jane Addams at hour 12, 37 between Mannheim and downtown. Heavy on the Stevenson out from the Dan Ryan to Harlem Avenue and 83 to Cass. 48 to the Tri-State, just about an hour to 355, you're 42 minutes in. Pretty big delays getting near the Stevenson too on 55 in Will County northbound from Weber to the Veterans Tollway, and delays outbound around 355 as well. The Dan Ryan out 35, 25 inbound, 57 not bad, just an 18-minute drive out to I-80, 25 on the outbound Ford. A lot of roadwork construction delays here from 115th to Sibley Boulevard. The Saba Lakeshore Drive remains very heavy on either side near the Chicago River following a bridge lift. The tollway starting to get a little bit busy, but no lane blockage issues. Route 53 has a lane blockage issue. That's long-term construction near Kirchhoff in the right lane on both sides. I-80 a backup west from Briggs to Larkin and eastbound near the Tri-State. A couple of backups building on 8094 through Northwest Indiana. 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Next report, 2:58, News Radio 105.9, WBBM.
1: AccuWeather forecast for the rest of the afternoon, breezy and quite cool with sunshine and clouds. A high of 60, cooler at the lakefront. Tonight, partly cloudy and cool, a low of 47. Tomorrow, intervals of clouds and sunshine, breezy and cool. A high of 61, only in the mid-50s along the lakefront. 58 at O'Hare, 58 at Midway, partly sunny skies. 54 at the lakefront and in Glenview, mostly sunny, 57. Romeo Mayoville, mostly sunny, 61. Markets are higher with 10 minutes left to go of the trading day. The Dow is up 1.3%, 650 points. The NASDAQ is up 1.4%, 360 points. The S&P 500 is up close to 1% or 72 points. It's 2:50.
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1: Whether it's behind a microphone or in front of a camera, Cher has been a pop culture force for decades, and today the music and movie icon turns 80.
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1: A suspected burglar in California spent 12 hours trapped inside a wall.
11: Two Salinas police officers were getting their morning coffee at a shop on Main Street when they heard faint calls for help. Coffee shop employees said they had been hearing them too. After some searching, the officers realized the calls were coming from the wall between the coffee shop and the movie theater next door. Firefighters cut through the cinder block wall and rescued Isaac Valencia, who was jailed on suspicion of burglary. It's not clear how he ended up stuck in the wall. Michael Wallace, CBS News.
1: It's 2:52. The markets are higher. The details and business news from Bloomberg coming up next.
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13: Early OpenAI employees received a massive windfall. The Wall Street Journal reports that OpenAI allowed employees to sell up to $30 million worth of the company's stock in a recent financing, with more than 600 current and former OpenAI employees selling a combined $6.6 billion worth of OpenAI stock. The journal says 75 OpenAI employees sold the full $30 million worth of stock. I'm Jason Brooks.
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1: 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The Dow is up 651 points or 1.3%. 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Now from Bloomberg, here's Monica Ricks.
15: Oil keeps sliding down about 6% today on hopes for a deal to end the war in Iran. And that drops, giving stocks a huge boost on Wall Street, with the Dow and NASDAQ now up more than 1.3%. Traders are awaiting NVIDIA's results after the closing bell for clues on whether a tech-led surge has more room to run. NVIDIA sales are also estimated to have grown at the fastest clip in more than a year. OpenAI is preparing to file for an initial public offering soon and targeting a public debut sometime in the fall. The company's working with Goldman Sachs and Morgan Stanley to file confidentially as soon as Friday. Reuters reports it could value the company at upwards of $1 trillion. And Tinder's got a big redesign in the works that includes more AI features and group dating, in addition to more live in-person events to discourage endless swiping. Apparently, Gen Z users would rather be offline, and they make up more than half of users on the app under 30. With business at 23 and 53 and in the noon business hour. From the Bloomberg Newsroom, I'm Monica Ricks, News Radio 105.9 WBBM.
1: It's 2:55. Another aquatic marine mammal continues to be hurt by warming temperatures. Here's CBS's Jim Crisula.
16: Climate change is pushing starving gray whales in the San Francisco Bay in unusual numbers, where ship strikes killed at least 40% of the 21 whales found dead last year. Melting Arctic sea ice has disrupted their food chain, leaving malnourished whales to linger in the bay crowded with ferries, cargo ships and tankers during the animal's 12,000-mile migration.
8: To combat this, California has launched an AI-powered thermal camera network that detects whale heat signatures up to 2 nautical miles away and alerts mariners in real time. It's 2:56, traffic and weather together coming up.
17: Whatever your thing, it could be anything. Canva helps you make that thing a thing. Canva is a simple

0: 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You can social media your thing, generate images or videos of your thing, make decks or presentations to show your thing. Whatever needs to be done for your thing, Canva can make it an even better and bigger thing. 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
7: 2:58, traffic and weather together on the 8s, and here is Neil Fiorito.
8: All right, Rob, the travel time is definitely starting to head up here. We'll start on the Eisenhower Expressway. That's our highest travel time. It usually is from I-90 into downtown. You're looking at an hour 15, 40 minutes if you're driving in from Mannheim. Heading out to Mannheim, 50 minutes, an hour 12 to the Jane Addams Tollway. On the Eden's Inn 30, just 17 out to Lake Hook Road, a two-minute delay there. Headed in 57, you're close to 50 out to O'Hare. Stevenson going outbound. If you're headed out toward Midway today to exit Cicero Avenue, 40 minutes, 52 to the Tri-State, hour 3 to 355 and 45 in. The Dan Ryan 33 outbound, 22 into downtown, 57 going out 18 and 27 on the outbound side of the Bishop Ford Freeway. 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
7: AccuWeather, the forecast for the rest of the afternoon, breezy and quite cool with sun and clouds, a high of 60. Cooler at the lakefront, 58 right now at 259.
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7: Coming up in the next half hour on News Radio WBBM, a former Chicago police official takes his former boss and the city to court. Survivors of domestic violence and Gold Star families join local leaders to call for reform in the electronic monitoring system. Plus, the U.S. indicts the former Cuban president in connection with the downing of planes that killed four Americans. The latest on that coming up from CBS News. Sports, the White Sox take on the Mariners. The Cubs look to avoid a sweep against Milwaukee. Business, the markets are higher. The Dow is up 1.3%, 653 points. The NASDAQ up 1.5%, 402 points. The S&P 500 up 1% or 78 points. 58 right now at O'Hare under mostly sunny skies. CBS News is next. It's 3 o'clock.
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11: I'm Jennifer Kuiper. Cuba's 94-year-old former leader, Raul Castro, is indicted on charges including conspiracy to kill U.S. nationals and four counts of murder. President Trump is praising the U.S. indictment of Castro.
12: This was a big, I think it was a very big moment.
13: The president, speaking to reporters at Joint Base Andrews, saying the people of Cuba want former Cuban President Raul Castro to be held accountable.
12: A lot of people have suffered very big, at levels that few people would understand.
13: The indictment was related to the 1996 shootdown of two small planes operated out of Florida by the Cuban exile group Brothers to the Rescue. Castro was Cuba's defense minister at the time. Linda Kenyon, CBS News, Washington.
11: Three Americans and one U.S. resident died in those shootdowns. Fire crews are making gains battling a wildfire in Southern California. The Sandy Fire in Simi Valley is 15% contained. Andrew Dowd with the Ventura County Fire Department.
14: We were able to put adequate resources in place to both attack the fire directly and provide structured defense. At this point, we can still confirm that there's one resident, one home that has been destroyed by the fire.
11: Dowd says about 43,000 people remain under evacuation orders. An Arizona prisoner convicted of killing another man by throwing gas at him and lighting a match has been put to death in the first of three executions planned this week around the U.S. Corrections officials say 63-year-old Leroy McGill received a lethal injection today for the 2002 killing of Charles Perez over a gun that was allegedly stolen from a North Phoenix apartment. Millions of Americans are expected to travel this Memorial Day weekend, but they'll be digging deep to pay for it. CBS's Allison Keys.
15: In Nashville, where Memorial Day celebrations are already in full swing, those flying and driving are already paying through the nose.
16: Yeah, the prices have really skyrocketed since we booked our tickets.
15: At NerdWallet, Sally French says people aren't traveling overseas or cross-country.
17: They're looking at what are those destinations that are maybe just 1 or 2 hours from where I live because they're not paying for those travel costs.
15: Allison Keys, CBS News.
11: A new study finds modern medicine has a huge impact on human gut microbes. Gut microbial diversity is important to stronger immunity and improved digestion. Study author Maria Gloria Dominguez-Bello at Rutgers University.
18: The diversity in the gut is considered valuable because it provides redundancy of functions.
11: Bello found when doctors began treating a remote indigenous communities in the Amazon for river blindness, the villagers' gut microbial diversity declined, which can lead to inflammation, obesity, and gastrointestinal disorders. Stocks closed up on Wall Street. This is CBS News.
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20: It is 3:03, Wednesday, the 20th day of May. Good afternoon. Thanks for joining us. I'm Lisa Fielding. Cooler today. It feels cooler. Sunny skies, 57 degrees. We've got north winds gusting at 28 miles an hour. We even have a beach hazard statement for high waves because of the potential for rip currents. Cooler today into tomorrow. The AccuWeather 5-day forecast coming up at 3:15. But first at 3, a former high-ranking Chicago police officer has filed a lawsuit against the city and its former bosses. WBBM's Andy Dane brings us the details in today's top story.
21: Michael Bars, who went on to serve as deputy chief with CPD, says in a newly filed lawsuit he was placed on the city's do not hire list over false information about his disciplinary record. Police Superintendent Larry Snelling made that move last year, despite the suit argues inaccurate information from the department's Human Resources Division. Bars claims he was never hit with disciplinary complaints or suspensions during his nearly 30-year career, but the Sun-Times reports he has been accused of ordering officers to initiate illegal traffic stops and failing to cooperate with internal investigations. The lawsuit seeks damages and corrections to Bars' CPD record. Andy Dane, News Radio, 105.9 WBBM.
20: The debate over electronic monitoring rages on. Survivors of domestic violence, Gold Star families of fallen first responders, and Cook County and city leaders joined Alderman Silvana Taberes to talk about criminal warrants, the electronic monitoring program, and orders of protection today. Andres Roque is the twin sister of Maria, who was murdered in a case of domestic violence despite her getting an order of protection.
22: I'm here to support and for a call for transparency and rebuilding the system to protect women and to continue fight for the name of my twin sister, Maria.
20: Those who say more needs to be done to support those who have gotten orders of protection point to a recent case of a Schaumburg woman who was murdered in an apparent incident of domestic violence. Chicago aldermen also looking to get more people out to vote in honor of the late Reverend Jesse Jackson.
23: Drawing much debate, the Reverend Jesse Jackson Senior Fair Access to Democracy Ordinance, the measure creates an advisory council that focuses on making sure Chicagoans can exercise their right to vote. Amid the Supreme Court's decision on the Voting Rights Act and concerns over voter suppression by the Trump administration, Alderman Matt Martin says it's important the city increase voter turnout in the city.
24: 1983, our turnout in the election that
0: put Harold Washington in office was over 82%. 2023, it was below 40%. We've got work to do in getting people to exercise their right to vote when it is under attack. And we have dozens of groups who stand ready to work with one another and to work with us to figure that out.
23: The law also makes it a crime for anyone to publish personal information of government workers, including election officials. Violators could be fined up to $5,000. Mallory Vorbroker, News Radio, 105.9 WBBM.
11: A judge has denied pretrial release to a 28-year-old suspect in a completely random stabbing attack that left a hotel guest seriously injured in McHenry. Prosecutors accused Colin Foster of launching a violent and unprovoked attack on two men who were standing in a parking lot just outside the Hampton Inn. A 48-year-old victim was stabbed 8 times, including a wound to the chest directly above his heart. Investigators allege that a 38-year-old man intervened and helped save the victim's life, but he did not suffer any stab wounds. The judge argued that Foster does pose a danger to the community. A rare quadruple transplant has been performed by doctors at the University of Chicago.
1: 28-year-old Jasmine Jones has battled cystic fibrosis since infancy, and in recent years it became life-threatening. But now, after a 36-hour surgery, Jones has a new kidney, liver, and pair of lungs, all from the same donor. Dr. Rolf Barth is one of the surgeons. He and others were interviewed by the University of Chicago.
2: Really, the idea that one person was potentially getting all of these different transplants was special.
1: Jasmine Jones.
3: He's the one who presented the quadruple transplant to me. At first I thought it was just a triple. And he's like, no, we're going to go for a quadruple. And I'm like, aha, you're kidding. He's like, no, I'm serious. Like, oh, okay, let's do it then.
1: It's the first known quadruple transplant of its kind performed in Illinois.
3: I'm going to try to live life to the fullest.
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8: Hi, good afternoon, Lisa. We'll start the drive through Grand Park. Balboa already shut down between DuSable Lakeshore Drive and Columbus. This for the Sueños Music Festival and setup. Jackson is a good alternate to avoid the closure on Balboa. Looking at the rest of the roadways here on the expressway, starting to the north, Eden's coming in. You're about 37 minutes to the junction, outbound 17. Not bad at all. A little slow off the junction to Foster. On the Kennedy Expressway coming in, 1 hour from O'Hare. 32 off the junction. Your outbound ride is 28 to Montrose. A 46-minute ride to O'Hare. The Eisenhower inbound, an hour 15 from I-90 to the Jane Byrne Interchange, 42 in from Mannheim. Pretty heavy coming in from Higgins to 355, York to Harlem, and then you're backed up from Independence into downtown. Outbound on the Eisenhower, 50 to Mannheim, an hour 12 to the Jane Addams Tollway. Stevenson really heavy outbound from Dan Ryan to Harlem Avenue, and then a backup from 83 to Cass. If you're going to exit Cicero Avenue, plan on 40 minutes there. 52 to the Tri-State, an hour 3 to 355 and 45. In. Brake lights on the Dan Ryan outbound from the Jane Byrne to 18th and again from 43rd to the split. 33 out, you're 22 inbound. 57, just 18 on the way out, 27 on the outbound side of the Ford. DuSable Lakeshore Drive, stop and go northbound, Soldier Field to Chicago Avenue, heavy south Michigan to Chicago, and from the river to Balboa, 53rd to 57 backed up as well. On the tollways, our biggest delay on the Tri-State South from the Irving Park Toll Plaza to Ogden, making your way to the ongoing work zone. That's why you're seeing big delays in the northwest suburbs on Route 53 through the work zone through Rolling Meadows and Palatine, and delays on I-80 in the southwest suburbs, westbound Briggs, then to the Plains River Bridge, eastbound traffic Hobolt to center and near the Tri-State. Northwest Indiana, just a couple of backups on 80-94. From the Metro Traffic Center, next report, 318. 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
11: All right, Neil, thank you. For the rest of today, a lot cooler than it has been. Look for a high today around 60, but cooler lakefront with a north wind right now. Partly cloudy and cool tonight, a low of 47. Clouds and sun tomorrow, kind of the same like today with a high of 61, only in the mid-50s lakefront. We've got 57 at O'Hare, 63 Aurora, only 55 downtown. On the Market Watch, stocks rally, make a turnaround. The Dow up 645 today, S&P added 80, and the NASDAQ ahead more than a 1.5% up nearly 400 points. It's 310.
23: Have you been putting off
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20: It's 3:11, a murder trial underway in Kane County, 23 years after a young Aurora woman was reported missing.
4: Taisha Bell was 22 years old when she disappeared, the mother of a two-year-old daughter. It was May of 2003. She took a phone call and walked out of the apartment she shared with her sister, never to be seen again. Her remains were found in Montgomery nearly 18 years later, a bullet hole in her skull. And then the father of her child was charged with her murder. Prince Cunningham of Yorkville, now 53 years old. The Daily Herald reports the Kane County State's Attorney Jamie Mosser said at the start of the trial, "Today we are here to finally answer the question of who murdered Taisha Bell. The answer to that question is Prince Cunningham." Cunningham's lawyer, James Demias, told the jury the investigation was filled with misleads, tunnel vision, and a failure to investigate other suspects. Mike Krauser, News Radio 105.9 WBBM.
20: Chicago fire officials investigating after one house burned to the ground and another was destroyed in a fire. It happened early this morning on the south side. It started at a wood frame worker's cottage on Coles near 79th. Wind blew the flames into two nearby homes. The house collapsed, leaving only a charred frame, and the upper level of the house next door was completely destroyed. Initially, one person was reported injured, but now the fire department says there were no injuries. A third home was slightly scorched by the blaze. Cooler than it has been, but it's warming up again for the Memorial Day weekend. We're looking ahead in the AccuWeather 5-day forecast coming up.
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20: 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And here is meteorologist Brian Thompson.
28: Yeah, we're going to have a breezy, cool remainder of the afternoon out there. Mixture of clouds and sunshine. The high only near 60. Partly cloudy, cool tonight, down to 47. Tomorrow, another breezy, cool day. Mixture of clouds and sun. The high only 61. Mostly cloudy on Friday. We'll see a couple of showers around during the afternoon. The high up to 65. Some steadier rain as we head into Friday night. Maybe a leftover shower Saturday morning. Mostly cloudy on Saturday. Back up to 71. And then warmer with some sunshine. Sunday, high 77. Memorial Day, partly sunny and warm. Can't roll out a shower. The high up to 83. Right out Lakefront 54, Midway 58, 57 Dunning, O'Hare 57, going up to 60. And that's your WBBM AccuWeather forecast.
20: All right, that's John Furyk. We'll be talking to John all afternoon from AccuWeather. It is 3:16. When searching for ways to protect your basement, search U.S. waterproofing. Time for sports now. And from the score, today is Mike Esposito.
12: Good afternoon, Lisa. We have afternoon baseball out in Seattle. The Sox trying to win another series. They've won 8 of their last 10. They are hot, and we'll see if they can beat the Mariners today. Sean Burke going against Emerson Hancock. Before the game yesterday in Seattle, two baseball titans met on the field in Seattle. Rick Regg with the story.
13: In Japan, they call Ichiro Suzuki the god of baseball. So, of course, Munetaka Murakami had to pay his respect on his first Sox trip to Washington, where Ichiro still suits up as a part-time instructor for the Mariners. Mune bowed several times to the Hall of Famer in custom, but there was lots of levity, too. And according to the Seattle TV broadcast, Mune told Ichiro that he attended the legend's final game at the Tokyo Dome 7 years ago tomorrow as a 19-year-old fan. Mune did not pattern his game after Ichiro. They're pretty much opposite players, but Mune says it was Ichiro's success that made him want to get serious about the game. Covering the White Sox, Rick Gregg, News Radio 105.9 WBBM.
12: The Cubs need to get a win tonight to avoid being swept at home. The Brewers are in town, and they have been taking it to the Cubs, who have lost four in a row. It's Edward Cabrera and Kyle Harrison tonight at the friendly confines with a 6:40 first pitch on 104.3. The score. Cubs president of baseball ops, Jed Hoyer, earlier today told the Raheemy Harrison Grody show that it's too early, though, for any panic.
14: I think the totality of things, we're in a good position, but obviously we're not playing well right now, and we need to turn it around, which there's no reason to think we won't.
12: In the WNBA, the Sky at home tonight, they host the Dallas Wings at Wintrust. The Bulls add another coaching candidate to their pool. It's former Golden State assistant and NBA player Jerry Stackhouse. NBA playoffs tonight, Oklahoma City trying to even up the series against San Antonio. The Spurs lead 1-0. Vegas and Colorado in the NHL playoffs, game one there. In the NFL, Aaron Rodgers finally says this is it. He's going to retire after this season. And our sister station, 104.3 The Score, once again teaming up with the Chicago Cubs for the 24-hour Cubs for a Cure Radiothon. Starting at 10 tomorrow on The Score, 100% of the proceeds will benefit Brain Up for Cancer Research. I'm Mike Esposito for 104.3 The Score on News Radio 105.9 WBBM.
20: Always a great event. All right. Thanks, yes. Mike. 3:18 traffic sponsored by Great Clips. Here's Neil Fiorito.
8: All right, guys. We have a closure in Jefferson Park, and that is Higgins on either side between Central and Milwaukee for water main repair. You want to use Lawrence to get your way around that closure again on Higgins Avenue. Hey, Chuck, we appreciate the call. The WBBM Mercedes-Benz of Hoffman Estates traffic tip line, 855-780 Road. Most of your expressways very heavy. Our highest travel time on the inbound side of 290 are at an hour 22 from the Jane Addams to the Jane Byrne Interchange, 47 in for Mannheim. Really heavy from Higgins to the Veterans Tollway, a backup from 83 to Harlem and Independence to the Jane Byrne. Up on an hour 15 to the Jane Addams. DuSable Lakeshore Drive is heavy southbound. Michigan down to Bellevue. A backup before 53rd to 57th. And then stop and go traffic on the northbound side of the drive between Roosevelt and Chicago Avenue. Tollways, brake lights on the Tri-State South from the Irving Park Toll to Ogden. And I-80 to Halstead's another delay. Northbound traffic on the Tri-State from Ogden to the Eisenhower. The Ronald Reagan Tollway, you have a backup if you're driving eastbound before York, hitting on that northbound Tri-State ramp. The Veterans Tollway southbound, slowing from 290 to pass North Avenue. No delays northbound on 355. You're good there. Route 53, heavy in the work zone on either side through Palatine and through Rolling Meadows. Delays in the southwest suburbs, 80 west before Briggs to the Des Plaines River Bridge. Heavy eastbound Hobolt to center and a delay before Kedzie to the Tri-State. Northwest Indiana, mainly a backup on the westbound side of 8094, making your way through Gary. 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
20: AccuWeather says for the rest of today, we've got high winds, which leads to a beach hazard statement because of some dangerous rip currents. Look for a high only of 60, but only in the 50s. Lakefront, a low tonight of 47. Kind of the same tomorrow. Stocks rally, make a big turnaround today. The Dow up nearly 650. It is 3:21. Top story this hour, Governor Pritzker says he's optimistic about legislation making its way through Springfield that would keep the Bears from crossing the state line into Indiana. The latest on the Bears' home saga and the governor's comments coming up at 3:31. This weekend, a local all-women's group will bring the traditions and culture of Puerto Rico to the Sueños Music Festival.
0: Born and raised in Humboldt Park, Ivelisse Diaz feels a deep connection to her ancestral home, Puerto Rico. This weekend, she's sharing the music and traditions of Puerto Rico with Sueños.
15: We have Las Bomploneras performing at Sueños, which is the only all-women group in the whole festival. And then we are the longest-standing Bomba y Plena all-women group in the world. And so not only that, but we represent all women. And so we're super excited.
0: Las Bomploneras specializes in Bomba y Plena, percussion-driven musical traditions.
15: Bomba is beautiful. Black music from Puerto Rico. It is music that tells our stories. It is music that uplifts us. It keeps us knowledgeable.
0: Diaz says she hopes that women in particular are inspired by the performance.
15: To know your story, to know where you come from, the respect, the values, the love, just all around inspiration, love, and awareness, and education.
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20: Las Bomploneras will perform at Sueños Sunday afternoon. We'll check in with Wall Street. A turnaround on Wall Street. The number's next.
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17: When you finally find your thing, you want the whole world to know about that thing. 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So people can see your thing, feel your thing, love your thing. The next thing you know, it's a thing. Canva, the thing that makes anything a thing.
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20: 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Here's Tom Busby.
19: Well, the National Association of Realtors says more homes are up for sale these days, but not at prices that buyers can afford. Most U.S. households can afford about one quarter fewer homes on the marketplace now than in what those realtors call a more balanced or normal spring home selling season. Meantime, mortgage rates edging higher again at a two-month high, 6.56%, according to the Mortgage Bankers Association. A warning from the USDA, because of record-setting drought and hotter than average temps, U.S. wheat farmers will see their smallest crops this year in more than half a century, since 1972, down 21% from a year ago. Just weeks after PepsiCo lowered prices on its larger family-sized bags of Frito-Lay, Cheetos, and Doritos chips by up to 15% to win back customers who stopped buying them, well, the company's now raising prices on smaller single-serve-sized bags that retail for $2.49, up by another 20 cents. And McDonald's today rolling out a new under $3 menu nationwide of McDoubles, McChicken sandwiches, sausage McMuffins, and more. Also, a new $4 breakfast meal deal. With business at 23 and 53 from the Bloomberg Newsroom, Tom Busby, News Radio 105.9. WBBM.
20: We've got a new crash on the inbound. 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
26: We know that when nursing home and assisted living facilities become careless, someone has to read between the lines. 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
8: All right, Lisa, delays on the Dan Ryan inbound from 35th to before the Stevenson. You're starting to really pack in because of a crash there in the right lane. So 27 minutes into downtown from the merge. Going outbound, you're at 37 to the split. Eden's coming inbound. Heavy traffic from the spur ramp to Skokie Boulevard, and then a delay from Dempster to the Kennedy. 43 inbound, no delays on the way out. Kennedy ends an hour 3 from O'Hare into downtown. 33 in off the junction. Outbound 30 minutes to Montrose and 48 to O'Hare. The Eisenhower coming in an hour 22 into the city from I-90. 47 between Mannheim and the Jane Byrne interchange. If you're going out on 290, plan on 53 minutes to Mannheim. Hour 15 to the Jane Addams Tollway. Stevenson on the way out, 55 to the Tri-State. Hour 8 to the Veterans Tollway. You're 48 minutes to drive in. Again, a crash on the Dan Ryan inbound before the Stevenson in the right lane. As always, thank you for the calls on the WBBM Mercedes-Benz of Hoffman Estates traffic tip line. That's 855-780 Road. On 57, some delays outbound from the Ryan to Halstead and at I-80. Northbound traffic heavy at 80. Delays on the Ford outbound through the work zone from 115th to 159th, a 30-minute ride to 8094. Next report at 3:38. 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
20: We've got bright sunshine. Chilly, though, 57 degrees at 3:29.
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17: 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So people can see your thing, feel your thing, love your thing. The next thing you know, it's a thing. Canva, the thing that makes anything a thing.
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20: 3:30, good afternoon. I'm Lisa Fielding. Here are the top stories on News Radio WBBM. Governor Pritzker discusses Bears legislation in Springfield as the team hones in on locations in Illinois and in Indiana. A Chicago alderman says the city needs to team up with Cook County to reform electronic monitoring and improve safety.
5: This is Andy Dane. Chicago police investigate an unusual phone call and a disturbing discovery.
20: Plus, two law enforcement officers injured in the January 6th Capitol riot file suit against the Trump administration over the new $1.7 billion fund to pay allies. Sports: Cubs looking to avoid a sweep against the Brewers, Sox in Seattle to take on the Mariners.
19: Blowout gains on Wall Street today on hopes for an end to the war in Iran. The Dow today soaring 645 points higher. The NASDAQ up 400. The S&P adding 79. I'm Tom Busby at Bloomberg.
20: Sunny skies, 55 degrees. Lakefront at 331. Governor Pritzker says he expects some movement on legislation that would pave the way for a new Bears stadium in Illinois in Arlington Heights. And he's hoping lawmakers who want to tank the bill aren't successful. A story from WBBM's Mike Krauser.
6: The governor, speaking to reporters in downstate Litchfield, said one certainty is that the Bears will not be building a new stadium in Chicago.
7: It's clear from the statements by the Bears and statements by the NFL that there really are only two places that the Bears are considering having their stadium going forward, and that's either in the state of Indiana or in Arlington Heights. And again, it was reiterated by Commissioner Goodell yesterday in his comments. And so I'm hopeful that we'll see a bill out of the Senate that'll go to the House and then get to my desk that will help us keep the Chicago Bears in the state of Illinois.
6: The governor downplayed his public feud with Mayor Brandon Johnson, saying they're friends even if they disagree on some things. Mike Krauser, News Radio, 105.9 WBBM.
20: An alderman says Chicagoans face too much of risk for those who should be in jail, and she wants more to be done.
10: Southwest Side Alderwoman Silvana Tavares is introducing a resolution calling for a special hearing with the Cook County Chief Judge, the Cook County Sheriff's Office, the Clerk of the Circuit Court, and the Cook County State's Attorney. The issue: criminal warrants, orders of protection, and GPS electronic monitoring programs.
11: We have proven collaboration works. Through the Chicago and Cook County Task Force, domestic homicides are down 62%. And that success came from the city, county, and state working together. Now we must bring that same urgency to warrants, electronic monitoring, and orders of protection.
10: Tabara says there are active arrest warrants for 72,000 people in Cook County. Most of them are criminal warrants, including thousands of domestic violence cases. Sarah Brown is a domestic abuse survivor.
21: First, we are harmed by our abusers, and then by the dysfunctional systems meant to protect us.
10: Terry Keschner, News Radio 105.9 WBBM.
20: A former high-ranking Chicago police officer filing a lawsuit claiming he was wrongfully placed on the city's do not hire list. Former deputy chief Michael Bars filed the defamation suit, highlighting a memo sent to then Superintendent Larry Snelling last April. The Sun-Times reports that it recommended that Bars be added to the blacklist, focusing on two disciplinary investigations that led to a recommended 15-day suspension. However, Bars alleges that he never faced a sustained disciplinary complaint and that the suspensions were never imposed, but he's looking for compensation and a correction to his personal record to show he retired in good standing. Police are looking into last night's grisly murder of a teenager and an unusual phone call.
5: The 18-year-old man's body was found in the bathtub of an apartment in the 6800 block of South Perry Avenue in Greater Grand Crossing around 9 p.m. He'd been shot in the chest and leg, and his hands were tied behind his back. Chicago police were responding to a well-being check hours after the teen's mother said she received a phone call from someone claiming to be from Venezuela, who said her son had been kidnapped Monday near a basketball court in the 7100 block of South King Drive. The caller also told the woman her son was in the apartment where officers eventually found his body. No arrests have been made. Andy Dane, News Radio, 105.9 WBBM.
20: 334 around the nation now. Two law enforcement officers who were injured in the January 6th insurrection now claim the Justice Department's fund encourages those who enacted violence in the president's name to continue to do so.
23: Two police officers who helped defend the Capitol during the January 6th riot are suing to block payouts from a new nearly $1.8 billion Justice Department fund. The fund is for people who claim to be victims of politically motivated prosecutions. Acting Attorney General Todd Blanche yesterday did not rule out that rioters who attacked police at the Capitol would be eligible.
0: Anybody in this country is eligible to apply.
23: The suit was filed by Washington police officer Daniel Hodges and former Capitol police officer Harry Dunn, who both testified to Congress about the riot.
12: Terrorists pushed through the line and engaged us in hand-to-hand combat.
13: And a hitman sent them.
23: The suit calls the fund an illegal slush fund that the president will use to finance the insurrectionists and paramilitary groups that commit violence in his name. Sagar Meghani, Washington.
20: Well, Senate Republicans are struggling to build enough support for $1 billion in additional money and security funding for the White House and President Trump's plan for a new ballroom. Republican Senator John Kennedy of Louisiana said today they're, quote, back to square one because the votes are not there for this. The Trump administration wanted the money added to an ICE and Border Patrol funding bill. North Carolina Senator Tom Tillis called the effort a bad idea. And things are falling apart in Congo as a rare type of Ebola is spreading in an area long threatened by armed militia.
14: The head of the WHO says the Ebola outbreak poses a low risk globally, but
15: WHO assesses the risk of the epidemic as the high at the national and regional levels.
14: The WHO says a vaccine to address this rare version of the virus won't be available for at least 6 to 9 months. Burials are ongoing, and families who often wash the bodies of loved ones themselves are now watching healthcare workers disinfect and bury the dead. Allison Keyes, CBS News.
20: 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Together, it's 3:36.
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20: 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In Lombard, the Citgo on St. Charles and Westmore Myers has gas for $4.79 a gallon. In Lockport, the Gas and Wash on 143rd and Gauger has gas for $4.96. 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
8: All right, the times are high. Starting on the Edens coming in, you're at 50 from Lake Cook to the Kennedy Junction. If you're on the Kennedy, about an hour 10 in from O'Hare into downtown, out to the airport, 52 minutes. Metro wants to remind you to avoid tough delays between the northwest suburbs and downtown. You can pick up the UP Northwest line, get a train out of Mount Prospect. Travel time on the Eisenhower in an hour 22 from I-90 into downtown, 45 to drive in for Mannheim. The outbound side of 290 is 52 minutes to Mannheim, hour 15 to I-90. Stevenson going out 40 just to get to Cicero Avenue, that's the Midway Airport exit. 55 to the Tri-State, hour 10 to 355. Crash cleared on the Dan Ryan coming inbound before the Stevenson. Delays continue, 25 in, close to 40 minutes out. 57 going out 18 and 30 on the outbound side of the Ford. Through Cahaba Lakeshore Drive traffic either way through the Gold Coast and Grand Park. Traffic is heavy southbound getting into Hyde Park as well. Across the tollways, no big headlines. Our biggest delays on the tri-state south from Balmoral down to Ogden. Roadwork delays on Route 53 on either side through Palatine and Rolling Meadows. Delays along I-80 in the southwest suburbs. If you're westbound, US 30 to Hobolt, you're pretty packed in. Eastbound traffic passing Hobolt to Pass Richards and Kedzie to the tri-state. In northwest Indiana, mainly delays on 80-94 westbound getting through Gary, and we're looking at Klein Avenue just north of 80-94 in spots all the way to Klein. Really heavy traffic in both directions there. You have ongoing construction. The southbound side of Klein, even worse. Next report coming up at 3:48. 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
1: The WBBM Acu with a forecast. Breezy, quite cool the rest of the afternoon. Mixture clouds and sun, the high only near 60. Partly cloudy, cool tonight, the low 47. Clouds and sun, breezy and cool for tomorrow, the high 61. And then mostly cloudy Friday. A couple of showers around in the afternoon, high 65. Right now, Lakefront 54, Midway 58, 57 Bloomingdale, O'Hare 57 going up to 60. I'm AccuWeather meteorologist John Furyk.
20: Stock market bounces back. The Dow up today, 650. S&P up 80. And the NASDAQ ahead by 400. It is 3:41. The Illinois Liquor Control Commission now offering a map of where to find breweries, brew pubs, distilleries, and wineries on its website.
28: The directory offers an extensive listing of hospitality establishments located in the state of Illinois. The Illinois Liquor Control Commission says the directory aims to recognize the important and vital roles these businesses play in supporting economic development throughout the state. Users can view the directory as a PDF or use the map feature to find breweries, brew pubs, distilleries, and wineries near them. 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
20: Wheat farmers in Kansas and other states are being hit hard by extreme weather and challenging economics.
2: Punishing weather and climbing costs are impacting this year's wheat crop in the U.S. Hotter than average temperatures, late freezes, and record-setting drought in the plains has worsened the spread of wheat virus.

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5: In Chicago, spring weather can be unpredictable.
6: Flooding downpours, hail, damaging winds, even a tornado.
5: Plan ahead with our five-day forecast at 15 past the hour. 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
17: An LA restaurant has gone viral for charging customers $10 a slice for cake. Only the customers provide the cake, though. A group of visitors brought a cake for their friend's birthday and asked the servers to slice it up for them. But when the bill came, they had been charged $110 just to be served their own cake. The restaurant admitted they didn't warn the party about the cake cutting fee.
18: Mm-hmm. Oof.
17: And after their post made its way around online, they reimbursed them. Cake cutting fee. And a 30-minute trip to the gym after work isn't going to cut it anymore if you're looking to stay healthy. New science says we should be getting at least 10 hours of high-intensity workouts per week if we want to significantly reduce the chance of a heart attack. Researchers found 30 minutes a day on the treadmill only lowered the risk by

0: percent, but so does standing at your desk for half an hour. 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And here's Mike Esposito.
1: Lisa, big night at Wrigley. The Cubs need a win. Edward Cabrera did not allow a run his first two Cubs starts, but it's been downhill since then. The Cubs fans hoping he can be a stopper tonight against Milwaukee. And Kyle Harrison, the Brewers looking for a sweep. It's a 6:40 first pitch on 104.3 The Score. The Score, once again, teaming up with the Cubs for the 24-hour Cubs for a Cure Radiothon. That starts at 10 a.m. tomorrow on The Score. 100% of the proceeds will benefit Brain Up for Cancer Research. The Sox, afternoon game at Seattle. The Mariners with a 1-0 lead through two. Dominic Canzone, the RBI double. Sean Burke pitching for the Sox. Meanwhile, a fun anniversary for Chicago baseball fans, as Rick Gregg reports.
2: May 20th, 2006, when A.J. Pierzynski charged home on a sacrifice fly, and Ed Farmer had the mic on The Score.
3: It is safe at home plate. Pierzynski knocked over the catcher, Barrett. Oh! There's a fight behind home plate. Both benches have emptied. This is going to go on. Barrett punched Pierzynski right in the grill.
2: Scott Podsednik tackled Michael Barrett.
4: And then the next thing I know, I'm at the very bottom of the pile, and, you know, half of both teams are on top of me.
2: Podsednik wasn't ejected, but Barrett and A.J. were, even though Pierzynski did not fight back post-punch. And years later, A.J. revealed that the league tried to suspend him. Talked his way out of it.
5: Why am I getting suspended? I did what you guys always tell us to do. But the reasoning was trying to excite the crowd. And I was like, isn't that my job to get the home team excited? I don't understand how I get in trouble with this. So I think they fined me $200 or something.
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1: And finally, WNBA tonight. The Sky hosting Dallas at Wintrust. Aaron Rodgers, by the way, Lisa says he's retiring.
0: Sure he is. Just like Brett Favre. I've said that a million times.
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0: 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Do I hear a groan from you, Neil Fiorito?
6: You did. Let me give you one more. Oh.
0: Yes, right.
6: All right. The expressways, guys, really, really crowded. Your travel times are super high, really across the board. No lane blockage problems, just a lot of vehicles in your lanes. DuSable Lakeshore Drive has a bunch of traffic, too, in both directions. Southbound from Michigan to Balboa, and then you're pretty heavy. Passing 50th to 57th Street. Delays northbound from Roosevelt up to Chicago Avenue. On the tollways, pretty heavy on the tri-state in both directions. On the southbound side, you're caught in traffic from the Irving Park toll to Ogden. Heavy from 95th to 127th and I-80 to Halstead. Delays northbound from 111th to 95th Street. A lot of road work there around 95th. And then a delay from the Reagan to the Eisenhower. Speaking of the Reagan, some backups eastbound past Naperville Road to 355 and again from 83 to the Tri-State. The Veterans Tollway southbound slow from 290 to past North Avenue and a backup between Butterfield and I-88. Heavy in the work zone on Route 53 in the northwest suburbs. In the southwest suburbs, pretty heavy traffic on either side, westbound 30 to Hobolt and eastbound past Hobolt to Richards, delays at the Tri-State as well. Delays in northwest Indiana today, but 8094 westbound is where you're really heavy from 65 over to Kennedy. 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
7: The WBBM AccuWeather forecast. A mixture of sunshine and clouds for the rest of the afternoon. Breezy, quite cool. A high near 60, partly cloudy, cool tonight, down to 47. Breezy and cool again for tomorrow. Clouds and sun, high 61. A couple of showers come in Friday afternoon, high 65 with some steadier rain Friday night. Right out of Lakefront 54. Midway 58, 57 Bensonville, O'Hare 57 going up to 60. I'm AccuWeather meteorologist John Fear.
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0: Well, the Memorial Day weekend, the unofficial start to summer is almost here. And with the price of gas, food, and other services all soaring, the cost of a vacation is top of mind. CBS's Chris Van Cleef looks at just how much more expensive that summer vacation may be this year.
9: Nationally, the 45 million Americans expected to travel for the unofficial kickoff to summer are going to be paying more for just about everything. The average domestic airfare nationally last week was $383. That's $89 over the same time in 2025. Nationwide, gas prices are more than $1.37 a gallon higher than last Memorial Day.
0: Vacation-related costs also continue to climb. Lodging costs have risen a little, more than 4%, and activities are up 5.5%. Stocks rally, a big turnaround. We're going to check in with Tom Busby live from Bloomberg coming up next.
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11: Early OpenAI employees received a massive windfall. The Wall Street Journal reports that OpenAI allowed employees to sell up to $30 million worth of the company's stock in a recent financing, with more than 600 current and former OpenAI employees selling a combined $6.6 billion worth of OpenAI stock. The Journal says 75 OpenAI employees sold the full $30 million worth of stock. I'm Jason Brooks.
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1: Wow, a blowout day on Wall Street on rising hopes for a deal to end the war in Iran. That sent oil plunging, closing at around $98 a barrel. Stocks soaring. All the major averages up at least 1 to 1.5%. The Dow up 645. It's back above the 50,000 threshold. The Nasdaq up 400 and the S&P up 79. Huge gains. With oil tumbling, shares of airlines and cruise ship operators, they were all higher. United Airlines, the big gainer. Those shares up 10% just today. Late earnings from AI chipmaker NVIDIA, they were strong. It raised its outlook, but with no sales in China, at least yet. And lots of competition now from Google, Broadcom, and other AI chipmakers. Investors got a little jittery. They sent shares lower in late trading, at least for a little while. SpaceX, the Elon Musk-owned rocket ship satellite AI company, filing paperwork to begin selling stock to the public, could be valued at a staggering $2 billion. That would make it the biggest initial public stock offering ever. And if you're looking for a home to rent or buy on Zillow, you may have to look elsewhere. The Midwest Real Estate Data Group, which manages listings in Chicago and the suburbs, pulled all access to data on 43,000 listings from Zillow. That's over a dispute on 9 exclusive listings Zillow refused to display. With business at 23 and 53, live from the Bloomberg Newsroom, Tom Busby, News Radio 105.9 WBBM.
0: All right, Tom, thanks so much. It looks like we've got some bad delays on the expressway. How bad? We're going to check in with Neil coming up.
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0: A new survey asked Republicans whether they're still standing by President Trump.
27: A new poll suggests that more Republicans are unhappy with President Donald Trump's handling of the economy than a few months ago, but that most Republicans continue to support the president. The poll by the Associated Press and the New York Center for Public Affairs Research says 6 in 10 Republicans approve of how Trump is handling the economy. That's down from about 8 in 10 in February, before the beginning of the Iran war, which has led to higher gasoline prices. Outside his base, his overall approval rating is 37%. Nearly all Democrats disapprove of Trump's performance as president, and about 7 in 10 independents do. Donna Warder, Washington.
0: 358, time to check in on the roads. Big delays today, Neil.
6: Yeah, we have a few travel times that are just insane. The Eisenhower coming inbound close to an hour and a half from I-90 into downtown. 48 if you're driving in from Mannheim. The turnaround trip on 290 is 54 to Mannheim Road. Hour 17 to the Jane Addams Tollway. Eden's coming inbound 55 minutes. The Kennedy ends an hour 7. Getting out 2-0 here, plan on 52 minutes. The Eisenhower outbound 56 to the Tri-State, an hour 12 to 355, about an hour in from the Veterans Tollway. On the Dan Ryan, expect 40 minutes out, 27 in. 57 out, just 19, but 32 on the outbound Ford, 18 to drive in from 8094. Next report, 408, News Radio 105.9, WBBM.
0: All right, Neil, thank you. Plenty of sun, but a lot cooler today. Temperatures only in the 50s, lakefront, around 60 inland, a low tonight of 47. 57 now at O'Hare. We've got northeast winds now gusting at 26 miles an hour, 54 lakefront.
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0: Coming up in the next half hour on News Radio WBBM, the Republican candidate in the Illinois governor's race apologizes to Chicagoans for derogatory comments he made about the city.
28: This is Terry Keschner. A DuPage County correctional officer is accused of disseminating child sexual abuse material.
0: Plus, criminal charges announced against former Cuban president Raul Castro. The latest on that coming up from CBS News. Sox tied with the Mariners in the third. Cubs look to avoid a sweep with the Brewers.
1: I'm Tom Busby at Bloomberg. Oil takes a plunge and Wall Street soars higher today. The Dow shooting up 645 points. The NASDAQ up 400. The S&P up by 79.
0: 57 degrees at 4 o'clock.
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30: I'm Jennifer Kuiper. The Trump administration announces criminal charges against former Cuban President Raul Castro. CBS's Cammie McCormick.
31: Federal prosecutors have charged Castro with the 1996 downing of civilian planes operated by the Miami-based exile group Brothers to the Rescue. Acting Attorney General Todd Blanche.
32: For nearly 30 years, the families of four murdered Americans have waited
2: for justice.
31: The charges include murder. Raul Castro was defense minister at the time. He is now 94 years old.
30: Reaction from Florida Republican Congressman Mario Diaz-Balart.
3: We expect that the day of justice is finally arriving.
30: Two officers who defended the U.S. Capitol from rioters sue to block payouts from the Justice Department's $1.8 billion anti-weaponization fund. CBS's Jake Rosen.
4: What the lawsuit seeks to do is claim that these two men are irreparably harmed by the creation of this fund because it rewards directly those people that assaulted them and other Capitol Police officers. These men are going to have to prove that they truly were and are being harmed by the creation and distribution of these funds.
30: Former Congressman Barney Frank was anything but timid.
5: Regular order! Regular order!
30: The longtime Democrat from Massachusetts was a leading liberal who fought for gay rights and financial reform. Frank spoke with 60 Minutes in 2008 about bankruptcies during the financial crisis.
5: I'm very proud of the fact I think we've shown with the last 2 years, and we will show going forward, that you can be a liberal Democrat and cooperate in creating the kind of climate that's good for business as well as for everybody else.
30: Barney Frank entered hospice in Maine last month with congestive heart failure and died late yesterday, according to Jim Siegel, his former campaign manager and close friend. He was 86. Some progress in battling a Southern California fire in Simi Valley. It's 15% contained as of this afternoon. Andrew Dowd with the Ventura County Fire Department.
7: We continue to make some very straightforward priorities. Protect life, protect property, make sure we have resources in place to protect homes and provide structure defense, and look for targets of opportunity to where we can strengthen and reinforce control lines.
30: Rapper Flavor Flav gets the thumbs up to hold a parade on the Las Vegas Strip on July 16th to celebrate female athletes, including Olympians. Flavor Flav telling Clark County commissioners,
9: I decided to bring them all here to fabulous Las Vegas. Why? Because there's no better city for me to have these girls celebrate their winnings.
30: This is CBS News.
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0: It is 4:03, Wednesday, the 20th day of May. Thanks for joining us. Welcome to another Newsday afternoon. I'm Lisa Fielding. We have 57 degrees, sunny skies, winds whipping out of the northeast now at 26 miles an hour. Still cool, but warming up for the Memorial Day weekend. The AccuWeather 5-day forecast coming up at 4:15. But first at 4, the Republican candidate running for Illinois governor is apologizing to the city and its residents for some previous disparaging comments he made about the city. Here's WBBM's Mallory Vorbroker.
12: Speaking during the public comments section at the Chicago City Council meeting, former state senator and Republican candidate for Illinois governor Darren Bailey offered aldermen and Chicagoans an apology for calling the city a hellhole on the campaign trail in 2022.
13: I said some things about Chicago that were wrong. What I meant was that the political class is failing us, and I should have been more clear, and I wasn't. So I apologize.
12: Governor J.B. Pritzker's campaign was quick to put out a statement calling the apology glib and says it doesn't erase the years of bashing Chicago. Mallory Vorbroker, News Radio 105.9 WBBM.
0: Well, in light of some recent harrowing tales of violence by repeated offenders or even by suspects out on electronic monitoring, Chicago's 23rd Ward Alderwoman Silvana Taberez is now introducing a resolution to address some of these issues. It calls for a special hearing with leaders to address electronic monitoring, the program, and orders of protection and criminal warrants. Tabara says there are active arrest warrants for 72,000 people in Cook County, including thousands of domestic violence cases.
14: Our first responders have paid the ultimate price. 4 lost in the line of duty in the last year alone because people with outstanding warrants remain on our streets. These warrants are the number one cause of arrest for CPD, draining budgets and overtime while putting officers' lives at risk every day.
0: Tabarez also says that roughly 8% of the more than 4,300 defendants on electronic monitoring in Cook County are currently unaccounted for. In DuPage County, a correctional officer accused of disseminating child sexual abuse material.
28: Investigators from several agencies say they found evidence of child sexual abuse material at the home of 32-year-old Stephen Simmons. Simmons was taken into custody, charged with several counts of disseminating child sexual abuse material. He is due back in court June 15th. Illinois Attorney General Kwame Raoul's office says over the last few years, cyber tip line reports to the Illinois Internet Crimes Against Children Task Force have been increasing, including a jump of 45% in 2025 from the year before. Terry Keschner, News Radio 105.9 WBBM.
0: Chicago police looking into a case after they found a teen's body found tied up and with gunshot wounds. The mother of the 18-year-old victim said he got a terrifying call from Venezuela. The caller said her son was kidnapped and told her where to find him. Officers went to an apartment near 68th and South Perry and found the teen lying face down in a bathtub with his hand tied behind his back. No one is in custody yet. Arson investigation underway after two kids died from a burning and inside a burning building in West Englewood.
2: Six people, including the children, were rescued from the home on the 6200 block of South Polina. All were taken to hospitals in critical condition. The fire was reported at about 2 a.m. An extra alarm was called, elevating the response to a 211, drawing more firefighters and equipment. It was out in about an hour. The fire department said soon after the cause was under investigation. A source told the Sun-Times an incendiary device was found. It may have been arson. The local alderman, Ray Lopez, told WBBM he believes it was arson. Mike Krauser, News Radio 105.9 WBBM.
0: A summer hotspot going to be much more comfortable this summer.
11: Raging Waves in far west suburban Yorkville opens for the season on Saturday. Operators say they'll have a salute to heroes theme because of the Memorial Day weekend. This year, Raging Waves has temperature-controlled water in the Lazy River and Wave Pool, so people won't freeze if they drop off one of those inflatables. One-day tickets at Raging Waves start at $55. Season passes are $22 a month. The park will be open until September. Cisco Cotto, News Radio 105.9 WBBM.
0: Governor Pritzker signed an executive order to establish something called the Engaging Illinois Multi-Sector Plan. It's for aging, for an aging commission. It would support older Illinoisans and caregivers by creating age-friendly communities, ensuring health for all ages, investing in caregivers, and financial planning. The commission will consist of 10 members, racial, cultural, and socioeconomic diversity of the state, along with four lawmakers and some directors from state agencies. 4:08 now, time for traffic and weather together on the 8th. Busy day on the roads, Neil.
6: It really is. One of the few expressways not seeing a delay is the outbound side of the Edens. You're pretty clear from Montrose to Lake Cook Road. The other side, though, quite the opposite. Almost an hour to drive in from Lake Cook Road to the Kennedy Junction. Kennedy inbound an hour 7. You're close to 55 on the way out to O'Hare. The express lane's about the same as the local lanes. They're backed up before the Wintrust Mural near North Avenue. Out to Montrose and a pretty bad delay on I-190, leaving the O'Hare terminals to the Tri-State Tollway. On the Eisenhower Inn, an hour 25 to downtown from I-90. Coming in from Mannheim, 48 minutes. Getting outbound on the Eisenhower, 53 to Mannheim, an hour 20 to I-90. On the Stevenson Expressway outbound, 40 will get you to Cicero, 55 to the Tri-State, hour 10 to 355, about an hour in. Most of the expressways on the south side pretty busy too, especially on the outbound trip. DeSalvo Lakeshore Drive, stop and go northbound, Stevenson to Chicago Avenue, heavy south Michigan to Balboa, and backed up traffic from 50th to Hayes. Tri-State Tollway on the break southbound in spots. From Willow to Ogden, you have a delay from the Mile-Long Bridge to 95th and I-80 to past Halstead. Northbound traffic from 111th to 95th Street, and then a backup from I-88 to 290. The Jane Addams heavy eastbound pass lead to the Tri-State Tollway. Heavy westbound from 294 to before Elmhurst Road. Route 53 to Roselle backed up as well. The Reagan Tollway westbound on the brakes from Winfield Road to Route 59. Traffic eastbound from Naperville Road to 355 and Midwest to the Tri-State. The Veterans Tollway, you'll notice traffic if you're southbound 290 to pass North Avenue. Butterfield to the Reagan and northbound from Lake Street to 290. Typical delays along Route 53 and along I-80 in the southwest burbs. Not too bad in northwest Indiana. From the Metro Traffic Center, next report, 418, News Radio 105.9 WBBM.
0: Bright sunshine today, but cooler. Temperatures between 50 and 60, a low tonight of 47. Kind of the same tomorrow with a high of 61. And Friday, a couple of showers in the afternoon, a high of 65. But could hit 70s, 80s, and Saturday, Sunday, and Monday. 57 at O'Hare, 64 Morris, 54 Lakefront. Stocks rally today, the Dow up nearly 650. It's 410.
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1: It's 411, a Chicago group made up of women taking the stage at the Sueños Music Festival this weekend to perform traditional Puerto Rican music.
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3: You can expect sauce. It's going to be saucy. It's going to be mucha guapería, like we say in Puerto Rico. Mucho sazón. Beautiful women. It's beautiful. It's a gift. It's a gift to the community.
2: The group is led by Ivelis Diaz, director of La Escuelita Bombero de Corazón in Humboldt Park. She says she's excited to bring the Puerto Rican traditions of bomba and plena, which have historically been known as music of resistance.
3: We are challenging the system that oppresses us by reminding folks to go back home, and that evolution and wherever you find yourself in this world and the titles that you hold in this world and stuff like that, that you will prosper even more the more you connect to back home.
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1: 4:15, the AccuWeather 5-day forecast, sponsored by Four Seasons Heating, Air Conditioning, Plumbing, Sewer, and Electric. And here's meteorologist John Furyk.
9: You'll have a mixture of clouds and sun for the remainder of the afternoon. Breezy and on the cool side. A high only near 60, but even a little cooler than that at the lakefront. Partly cloudy, cool tonight, down to 47. Another breezy, cool day for tomorrow. Mixture of clouds and sunshine. The high just 61, and then mostly cloudy Friday. It looks like we'll see a couple of showers coming in the afternoon, up to 65, with some rain Friday night, and then maybe a leftover shower Saturday morning. Mostly cloudy on Saturday, back up to 71. Sunday looks like it's a lot better, partly sunny, up to 77, and then warmer for Memorial Day, partly sunny, can't rule out a shower. We're up to 83. Right now, Lakefront 55, Midway 57, 58, Warrenville, O'Hare 57, going up to 60. I'm AccuWeather meteorologist John Fear.
1: 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For 16, when searching for ways to protect your basement, search U.S. waterproofing. 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And here's Mike Esposito.
10: Lisa, good afternoon. Afternoon baseball for the White Sox. The rubber match out in Seattle against the Mariners. Game in the bottom of the fourth, tied at one as we speak. Andrew Benintendi with the RBI single for the Sox. Dominic Canzone for an RBI.

0: a double for Seattle. Sean Burke, Emerson Hancock, your pitching matchup there. Tough going for the Cubs lately offensively. That's a big part of their recent struggles, as Rick Gregg reports.
1: Once again, they had chances. Once again, they couldn't capitalize. 2-for-8 with runners in scoring position, Ian Happ.
2: Yeah, frustrating. I mean, for me especially, just I've been in that situation a lot and haven't come through enough for the group, and, you know, it's not going to be like that all year. It's just going to be, tide's going to turn green, but a bunch of base hits with running scoring position, that's coming.
1: The Cubs really aren't that much worse in those situations. Batting average down 12 points, on base down 8, that's not awful. The real issue, they're losing 40 points of slugging percentage, which means even when they do get hits with men on second or third, they're mostly singles that don't score many runs. 25th in the game isn't getting it done. Covering the Cubs, Rick Gregg, News Radio 105.9 WBBM.
0: Edward Cabrera started the season lights out, but he has regressed since then. Although he still has a 3-1 record, he will oppose lefty Kyle Harrison and the Brewers tonight. Brewers going for a sweep at Wrigley, 6:40 first pitch on 104.3 The Score. Now, earlier today on The Score, Jed Hoyer, the Cubs president of baseball ops, says he knows things will turn around, but losing 8 of the last 10 has been tough.
3: Yeah, I know. We haven't played very well for the last 10 games. I think that's undeniable. I just think that's the nature of a baseball season.
0: WNBA, the Sky host Dallas tonight at Wintrust, another name in the Bulls head coaching pot. According to reports, former Golden State assistant Jerry Stackhouse is a candidate. NBA playoffs tonight, Spurs and Thunder with San Antonio 1-0 lead. Vegas and Colorado in the NHL playoffs. And in the NFL, Aaron Rodgers says 2026 is it. He is retiring after the season. And a reminder, our sister station 104.3 The Score, once again teaming up with the Cubs for the 24-hour Cubs for a Cure Radiothon starting at 10 a.m. tomorrow on The Score. 100% of the proceeds will benefit Brain Up for cancer research. I'm Mike Esposito from 104.3 The Score and News Radio 105.9 WBBM.
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5: All right, Lisa, our highest travel time, the inbound Ike, an hour and a half from the Jane Addams Tollway to the Jane Byrne Interchange. You're 52 to drive in for Manheim. Leaving downtown, going out to Manheim Road, 55, an hour, 22 to I-90. Over an hour on the Stevenson outbound, too, between DuSable Lakeshore Drive and 355. You're an hour, 13. Kennedy Expressway coming in, an hour, 10 from O'Hare into downtown. And the Eden's close to an hour in. From Lake Cook Road to the Kennedy Junction, Metro wants to remind you to avoid tough delays to and from the north suburbs. Pick up a train, the Milwaukee District North Line, available out of Deerfield. DuSable Lakeshore Drive, quite a bit of traffic today. Southbound Michigan to Balbo, and then from 50 at the Hayes, delays northbound from Stevenson over to Chicago Avenue. On the tollways, a lot of traffic on the tri-state on both sides. Northbound passing 127 to 95th Street, some slow traffic, and then from the Reagan to 290, delays southbound in spots from Willow down to Ogden, a backup from the mile-long bridge to 95th and 159th to past Halstead. Delays you're used to seeing in the northwest suburbs on Route 53 through Rolling Meadows and Palatine because of ongoing construction. Delays along I-80 either way in the southwest burbs. Westbound past 30 to Center, eastbound before Larkin to Briggs pretty heavy. Spotty delays from 355 over to 57 and a delay at the tri-state. In northwest Indiana, nothing major, just a bit of a backup through Gary on 8094 westbound. Traffic sponsored by Metra. Tired of starting your day in mindless, brutal traffic? On Metra, you can relax and actually enjoy your commute. Plus, their 95% on-time rate means you'll get there fast and worry-free. Metra, drive less, do more. 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
4: AccuWeather says for the rest of today, there's a beach hazard statement for high waves because right now we've got winds out of the northwest. Rather northeast now, gusting up to 26 miles an hour tonight. Partly cloudy and cool, a low of 47. And clouds and sun, a bit breezy and cool tomorrow, kind of like today, with a high only of 61. 57 at O'Hare now, 55 Wheeling, 54 downtown, 62 in Aurora. Stocks make a comeback. The Dow up 645. It's 421. Our top story this hour, a group of community members and local elected leaders calling on Chicago and Cook County to do more to reform electronic monitoring and keep residents safe. We're going to have much more on that story coming up at 4:31. Advocates for disabled Chicagoans are celebrating what they call a major victory past at City Hall today.
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7: A feeling shared by many here inside the downtown headquarters of Access Living after city council members approved a settlement in a nearly decade-old civil rights lawsuit. Daisy Feit is Executive Vice President of Access Living.
8: The sheer size of the agreement speaks for itself. 2,800 accessible units, 500 of those with deep affordability, and comprehensive policies governing more than 900 affordable housing developments.
7: Changes stemming from a lawsuit that accused the city of failing to create proper housing for the disabled community. Angela Lacey says she spent years trying to find an accessible and affordable place to raise a family.
9: I'm just really excited because the future is really bright for those who don't have to deal with what I had to deal with over the years.
7: Officials say the ruling could impact over 40,000 rental units across Chicago. In the Loop, Andy Day, News Radio, 105.9 WBBM.
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12: With gas prices shooting up by nearly 50% since the U.S. war against Iran started, ICCars.com says owners of gas-powered vehicles are on track to spend $706 more this year to fill up the tank. Compare that to owners of EVs who will spend just $11 more. Massive gains on Wall Street today on renewed hopes for a diplomatic end to the war in Iran sent oil prices plunging, closing just above $98 a barrel, and stocks sharply higher at all the major averages today, up 1 to 1.5% at the close. The Dow topping the 50,000 threshold again, up 655 points. The Nasdaq up 400 points. The S&P up by 79. And the Senior Citizens League, a nonpartisan advocacy group for seniors, predicting a 3.9% increase in next year's Social Security Cost of Living Adjustment, or COLA. And they say that's to account for stubbornly high inflation. With business at 23 and 53 from the Bloomberg Newsroom, Tom Busby, News Radio 105.9 WBBM.
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4: 428, time for traffic, and looks like we've got some closures around Grant Park, Neil.
5: Yeah, definitely. This is in Balbo that's actually shut down between DuSable Lakeshore Drive and Columbus, and that's for Sueños Music Festival setup. You can use Jackson instead, and then starting tomorrow, a lot more closures for setup in Grant Park. We will keep you posted. We appreciate the reminders and the update here on the WBBM Mercedes-Benz of Hoffman Estates traffic tip line at 855-780 Road. Expressway travel times through the roof, unfortunately. Eden's coming in. You're at 57, just about an hour from Lake Cook to the Kennedy. The Kennedy in an hour 10 from O'Hare, 53 out to the airport. The Eisenhower coming inbound just about an hour and a half from I-90 into downtown, 52 if you're driving in from Mannheim. Going outbound, 55 to Mannheim and an hour 22 to the Jane Addams Tollway. On the Stevenson going out, 42 just to Cicero Avenue in case you have a flight out at Midway Airport, 57 to the Tri-State, an hour 13 to 355, just under an hour coming in from the Veterans Tollway to the lakefront. Southside Expressways, the Dan Ryan, 45 outbound, 25 inbound, 57 going out 20 minutes and 30 on the outbound side of the Ford. Remember, you're going through a lot of road work between 115th and 159th Street. A lot of traffic on DuSable Lakeshore Drive. Your tollways are packed as well. Northwest Indiana, really nothing major. A little bit of a delay if you're on the westbound side of 8094 through Gary. That's about it. Next report's at 438, News Radio 105.9, WBBM.
4: All right, Neil, thanks. Right now we've got mostly sunny skies, 57 degrees at 429.
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4: It's 4:30. Good afternoon. Thanks for joining us. I'm Lisa Fielding. Here are the top stories on News Radio WBBM.
31: This is Terry Keschner. An older woman says Chicago and Cook County need to team up to improve public safety.
4: Governor Pritzker shares his optimism on legislation that will keep the bears in Chicagoland. The Illinois Liquor Control Commission rolls out a new interactive list of all breweries and wineries across the state. Plus, the U.S. indicts the former leader of Cuba, Raul Castro. Sports Sox are out west to take on the Mariners. Cubs look to avoid a sweep against the Brewers tonight. In business.
12: Blowout gains on Wall Street today on hopes for an end to the war in Iran. The Dow today soaring 645 points higher. The NASDAQ up 400. The S&P adding 79. I'm Tom Busby at Bloomberg.
4: 57 degrees now at 431. Well, electronic monitoring continues to be a hot topic in this city. Now, a group of local leaders and community members say Chicagoans face too much of a risk from those who should still be in jail. Here's WBBM's Terry Keschner.
31: Southwest Side Alderwoman Silvana Tabaris was flanked by several other alders at City Hall to talk about their concerns over criminal warrants, orders of protection, and GPS electronic monitoring programs. Tabaris says there are active arrest warrants for 72,000 people in Cook County.
32: The majority are criminal. We also have 4,377 people on electronic monitoring in Cook County. The chief judge himself admitted that 8% have gone AWOL.
31: Tabaris is not calling for a new law or ordinance, but says there needs to be discussion.
32: I am introducing a resolution today calling for a special hearing with the chief judge of the Cook County, the sheriff, the clerk of the circuit court, and the state's attorney. We need answers, we need accountability, and we need a unified approach to public safety between the city of Chicago and Cook County.
31: Terry Keschner, News Radio 105.9 WBBM.
4: Meantime, Chicago's plan to phase out the sub-minimum wage for tipped workers is being delayed for now. A compromise reached today at City Hall gives restaurants 2 more years to plan and adjust to the higher labor costs. The agreement extends the original 5-year timeline for the phase out to 7 years, and some smaller restaurants would get even more time. Doing away with the tipped minimum wage has long been a goal of Mayor Johnson. He has not said whether he will veto this new extension. Governor Pritzker says there's only one opportunity to keep the Bears here in Illinois, and that clock is ticking because the legislative session is over at the end of the month.
0: What is it that we want to do? Do we want to spend $2.5 billion of taxpayer dollars on the Chicago Bears, or do we want to spend a lot less than that in order to keep the Chicago Bears in Illinois?
1: The governor says the one thing that's clear is a new stadium in Chicago is not going to happen.
0: There's only one opportunity to keep the Chicago Bears in the state of Illinois, and that's passing a bill that would help keep them in Arlington Heights, because the Bears have looked at Chicago. They decided that they don't want to be and can't be in Chicago, and so there's really only one other option. And, you know, I'm hopeful that the people who want to tank the bill are not successful.
1: The governor was taking questions from reporters during a stop in downstate Litchfield. Mike Krauser, News Radio 105.9 WBBM.
4: Well, as Illinois lawmakers debate the meaty issues of the day, State Representative Rick Ryan of Evergreen Park has a bill you can really sink your teeth into.
2: What goes into that authentic Italian beef?
3: I mean, French bread with Italian beef and au jus only. Whether you dip it or you don't, I dip it.
2: Actor Corey Hendricks sweeps on FX's The Bear. It's never been part of something like this.
6: But it's an honor. I'm a Chicagoan. I love Italian beefs. It's a really, really big deal.
2: The bill has passed the House with no opposition. Nobody beefed about it, that is. At the Illinois Capitol, Dave Dahl, News Radio 105.9 WBBM.
4: 4:34 around the nation now. The Trump administration has announced criminal charges against a former Cuban leader.
7: The U.S. has indicted former Cuban leader Raul Castro in another pressure tactic against Havana. Prosecutors say Castro ordered the 1996 downing of civilian planes operated by Miami-based exiles when he was Cuba's defense chief.
8: I think this is a very big day, very important day.
7: It's a major escalation of President Trump's bid to dismantle Havana's single-party rule. He's been threatening military action for months and choked off fuel shipments to the island.
9: Atribuida la revolución cubana.
7: The 94-year-old Castro succeeded brother Fidel as Cuba's leader 20 years ago and gave up power in 2018. Acting Attorney General Todd Blanche says Castro's next stop should be in a U.S. courtroom.
10: We expect that he will show up here by his own will or by another way.
7: Sagar Magani, Washington.
4: Two law enforcement officers who clashed with rioters at the U.S. Capitol insurrection have sued to block the Trump administration's new anti-weaponization fund. Officers Harry Dunn and Daniel Hodges asked a federal judge to find the $1.7 billion fund illegal and reverse any transfers that the Treasury Department has made to the Justice Department to implement it. The fund stemmed from a $10 billion lawsuit filed earlier this year in federal court by President Trump after his tax returns were leaked. He settled on the terms that the IRS never pursues claims against him, his sons, or his company on prior tax returns. And some of the Americans who are on that cruise ship with the hantavirus outbreak are upset they can't quarantine at home.
11: The CDC has ordered the 18 passengers at the National Quarantine Center in Nebraska to stay there until at least May 31st. Some of them had already made arrangements with their state and local health departments to leave the facility this week and quarantine at their homes. One of the passengers tells CNN he feels blindsided and misled by the new order.
4: That's CBS's Michael Wallace. The CDC says it will coordinate with the state and local health authorities to protect the safety of those passengers. Coming up in a minute, we're going to check in on the roads, your weather, and your gas prices.
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4: 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Chicago Heights, the BP on Hilltop, and the Lincoln Highway has gas for $4.97 a gallon. In Westmont, the Citgo on Ogden and Warwick has gas for $4.99 a gallon. Coming up.
20: This is Andy Dane, why a former Chicago police official is taking the city and the department to court.
4: 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A busy day on the roads and highways, Neil.
21: It really is, especially now in Northwest Indiana, where we have a new crash on I-65. If you're southbound, that's why you're heavy from 8094 down to Ridge. It looks like everything's on the right shoulder. A delay northbound from Ridge to 8094, and some backups on 8094 in both directions. Westbound from 65 to Kennedy and eastbound from Grant over to Broadway. Now a trouble spot in Joliet on the westbound side of I-80 at the Des Plaines River Bridge. A stall in the right lane. Your stop and go before Briggs. Thanks for the calls. The WBBM Mercedes-Benz of Hoffman Estates traffic tip line 855-780 Road. On the expressways, the Eden's coming in close to an hour down to the Kennedy from Lake Cook. You're still looking good on the outbound side. Kennedy inbound an hour 8:35 in off the junction, leaving downtown on the outbound Kennedy to Montrose 34. Slower traffic in the express lanes, 52 to head out to O'Hare. On the Eisenhower, close to an hour and a half either way to and from the Jane Addams Tollway, just brutal. Stevenson Expressway out, 54 to the Tri-State, hour 8 to 355. Coming in from the Veterans Tollway, 55 minutes. The Dan Ryan is 42 out and 23 minutes in. I-57 getting out to I-80, 20 and 32 on the outbound side of the Bishop Ford Freeway. DuSable Lake Shore Drive is packed in on either side, driving through the Gold Coast and Graham Park, and southbound traffic heavy into Hyde Park and Jackson Park. Most of the tollways are very active, but no lane blockage problems. From the Metro Traffic Center, get your next report at 448, News Radio 105.9 WBBM.
22: The WBBM Accu with the forecast. Breezy, quite cool for the remainder of the afternoon. A mixture of clouds and sun. The high only near 60. Partly cloudy tonight, low 47. Breezy and cool for tomorrow. Clouds and sun, high 61. Mostly cloudy Friday. A couple of showers coming in the afternoon. A high 65. Right now, the Lakefront 55, Midway 57. 58, LaGrange. O'Hare 57 going up to 60. I'm AccuWeather meteorologist John Fear.
4: It is 440. A Chicago woman has received a rare quadruple transplant. She gets a new liver, kidney, and both lungs. 28-year-old Chicagoan Jasmine Jones says no one planned on the life-saving procedure performed by you, Chicago Medicine, but then it became necessary.
24: They were worried that my lungs would reject my new organs, or that I wouldn't be able to withstand the surgery with my old lungs because they were just that bad and they just kept getting infections. So they're like, oh, let's yank those two.
4: Well, the procedure was the first known quadruple transplant of its kind performed in Illinois. A former Chicago police official taking his former boss and the city to court.
20: Last year, Police Superintendent Larry Snelling signed off on an order that placed former Deputy Chief Michael Bars on the city's do not hire list, but also noted he was in good standing and, quote, eligible for retirement credentials. Bars has now filed a lawsuit over the move, which argues he never received disciplinary complaints or suspensions, and that being put on the do not hire list cost him, quote, professional dignity earned through nearly 30 years of decorated service. CPD human resource officials have acknowledged inaccurate information about Bars' record and have recommended he be taken off the list. Sun-Times reports Bars was involved in a lawsuit last year.

0: in which he was accused of ordering illegal traffic stops and creating a, quote, hostile work environment. Andy Day, News Radio, 105.9 WBBM.
1: 4:42, the president praised the graduates of the U.S. Coast Guard Academy and offered some advice as they begin their military careers today.
2: The president told the cadets they play a crucial role.
3: 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You are America's first responders. You are the living standard bearers of America's first fleet.

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6: Tesla's Cybertruck does not function like a boat, and the man who drove his into a Texas lake should have known that. He wanted to see if the truck's Wade mode actually worked, so he drove into the beach at Grapevine Lake near Dallas and kept going. He didn't make it very far before the Cybertruck started to sink. Yes, police had to use a crane to get it out. Then they charged the driver with not having a valid boat registration. What? Okay. And a new survey looks to understand why American office workers are so nice to AI chatbots. Turns out 2/3 of those surveyed think it's important to show the bots some common courtesy, using please and thank you whenever they use one. Most people think being rude to a robot could lead to lower quality output, but mainly they think it'll train their chatbot to be polite back or not take over the world eventually.
7: Let's keep our kids off of the chatbots exactly. For their homework, all right?
6: Right,
7: what do
6: right,
7: we say?
6: Right, right. 4:46. Time for sports. And here is Mike Esposito. And Mike, you're sponsored by SchneiderJobs.com.
7: All right, Lisa. The Cubs have lost two in a row to the Brewers. They're trying to avoid the sweep tonight. They've lost 8 of 10 overall. A 6:40 first pitch on 104.3 The Score. Edward Cabrera starts for the Cubs. Kyle Harrison for Milwaukee, who passed the Cubs also for first place last night. The Score is once again teaming up with the Chicago Cubs for the 24-hour Cubs for a Cure Radiothon starting at 10 tomorrow morning on The Score. 100% of the proceeds will benefit Brain Up for cancer research. Sox and Mariners tied at 2 in the bottom of the 5th in Seattle. The rubber match of their series, Murakami and Benintendi with the RBI.

0: Sean Burke pitching pretty well for the Southsiders, who have won 8 of 10. A happy 20th anniversary to this great crosstown baseball memory, as brought back to life by our Rick Gregg.
1: It started as a simple sacrifice fly.
2: It is a collision at the plate, and Pierzynski not only bangs into Barrett, bangs onto the plate, and here they go.
1: Tom Brenneman on Fox. Sox catcher A.J. Pierzynski plowed into Michael Barrett, smacked his hand on home plate, stood up, lost his balance, fell into Barrett again, and then received a punch to the jaw from his Cubs counterpart.
3: It happens so quick.
1: Ozzie Guillen on the score years later.
3: That's what the White Sox Cubs game mean in that era. Back in the days, it was a big deal in this town.
1: And maybe it is again with Sunday's dramatic Southside 10-inning win that included a spicy moment of its own. Pete Crow Armstrong telling off a heckling fan. We'll know when the two clubs meet at Wrigley in August. Rick Gregg, News Radio 105.9 WBBM.
0: Basketball, the Sky hosting Dallas tonight. The Bulls adding Jerry Stackhouse to their candidate list for the head coaching vacancy. Spurs at Oklahoma City again tonight. San Antonio with a 1-0 lead there. Vegas at Colorado, game one of the Western Conference Finals in the NHL. I'm Mike Esposito from 104.3 The Score and News Radio 105.9 WBBM.
4: Mike, thanks. 448 traffic now. Here's Neil Fiorito.
5: Oh, well, most of the tollways are really busy, guys, and now we have a trouble spot on Route 390. If you're westbound, you're a little tight approaching Lake Street. Some police activity there on the exit ramp. We have delays in the southwest suburbs. Pretty big ones, too, on either side of I-80. Westbound stop and go from U.S. 30 to the Des Plaines River Bridge. A stall there in the right lane. Traffic on the eastbound side of I-80 before Larkin to before Briggs. Spotty delays from LaGrange Road to I-57 and Kedzie to the Tri-State. In northwest Indiana, traffic on the westbound Borman from 65 to Kennedy. Eastbound 80-94, slow from Broadway to I-65. 65 northbound heavy getting to 80-94 and a delay southbound from 80-94 down to Ridge. Crash we had in that area gone. Looking at the expressways, the time's really high today. The Eden's just about an hour in now from Lake Cook Road. Kennedy inbound an hour 8 and 48 out to the airport. On the Eisenhower inbound an hour 27 from I-90 in. 55 in for Mannheim. Out to Mannheim 57, an hour 25 to the Jane Addams Tollway. Stevenson now 54 will get you to the Tri-State. An hour 8 to 355 and 55 in. Southside, the Dan Ryan 42 outbound, 23 inbound, and a little slower in the express lanes coming in on the Dan Ryan. 57 going out 20 minutes and 32 on the outbound Ford. A lot of traffic on DuSable Lakeshore Drive, especially northbound from Fullerton to Belmont, as Mike talked about the Cubs and the Brewers at Wrigley at 640. From the Metro Traffic Center, next report, 458, News Radio 105.9, WBBM.
6: WBBM AccuWeather forecast, breezy and cool the remainder of the afternoon. Sunshine and some clouds, a high only near 60. Cool tonight, partly cloudy down to 47. Partly sunny, breezy and cool for tomorrow, high 61, mostly cloudy Friday. A couple of showers in the afternoon up to 65 with some steadier rain Friday night. Right now, Lakefront 55, Midway 57. 57 Munster, O'Hare 57, going up to 60. I'm AccuWeather meteorologist John Furyk.
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8: 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Users can utilize the interactive geo-targeted map to locate businesses throughout Illinois based on their location or download the PDF version. 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
9: The Late Show with Stephen Colbert is coming to an end on Thursday after 11 years. The end marks the conclusion of his on-air feud with President Donald Trump. When CBS announced last summer that the show would come to an end in May, the network said it was for economic reasons. But others, including Colbert, are skeptical that Trump's repeated criticism of the show had nothing to do with it. Various stars, including actor Jon Hamm, say they've enjoyed being a part of his show.
10: Nobody has his unique sense of humor.
9: Actor George Clooney was one of Colbert's first guests.
11: 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He's a good man. and he's a decent man.
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0: 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I'm Haya Panjwani.
1: A blowout earnings report and a higher forecast from AI chipmaker NVIDIA after the closing bell as tech companies continue to spend billions building out their AI infrastructures. It's also adding an additional $80 billion to a share buyback plan. Earlier on Wall Street, rising hopes for an end to the war in Iran sent oil sharply lower and stocks soaring higher. All the major averages today up between 1 and 1.5%. The Dow up 645 points. It's back above 50,000. The Nasdaq up 400. The S&P up 79 and oil around $98 a barrel. Meta Platforms began the process of cutting upwards of 8,000 workers today to refocus on AI. And Intuit, the maker of TurboTax and QuickBooks, cutting 3,000 staffers, according to Reuters, to infuse AI into more of its services. And two-thirds of Harvard University faculty voted to cap the number of A grades for undergraduates to no more than 20% of a class plus four. With business at 23 and 53 from the Bloomberg Newsroom, Tom Busby, News Radio 105.9 WBBM.
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2: 4:58, time to check in on the roads now. Traffic with Neil Fiorito.
14: All right, we have stall delays as you make your way through Joliet on I-80. This is the westbound trip past 355 to the Des Plaines River Bridge that has a stall blocking the right lane. U.S. 30 is a good option to avoid the busy area. A lot of traffic on the eastbound side of I-80 as well. Before Larkin to before Briggs, and then in spots from LaGrange Road to I-57, and a delay approaching the Tri-State Tollway. Northwest Indiana, a couple of backups on 80-94 on both sides. 65 backed up northbound approaching 80-94. Looking at the tollways, they are all really heavy today, most of them anyway. Route 390, that's our trouble spot on the westbound side approaching US 20, which is Lake Street. Police activity on the exit ramp slowing you down. Travel times on the expressways. The Eden's coming in about an hour. Kennedy ends an hour 8 and 48 out to O'Hare. On the Eisenhower inbound, an hour 25 to get into downtown from the Jane Addams. 52 in from Mannheim. Out to Mannheim 52 as well. An hour 17 if you're headed out to I-90. Stevenson out to the Tri-State 52 minutes. An hour 7 to 355. About 55 in. South side, the Dan Ryan 40 minutes out. 25 inbound. 57 going out 23 minutes and 32 on the outbound Ford. DuSable Lakeshore Drive getting busier with Cubs traffic northbound approaching Belmont. Next report, 508 News Radio 105.9 WBBM.
2: All right, Neil, thank you. For the rest of this afternoon, breezy and cool, partly cloudy tonight, a low of 47. Tomorrow, kind of like today, clouds and sunshine with a high of 61, only in the mid-50s. Lakefront warming up for the holiday weekend, though. 57 now at O'Hare, 54 Lakefront.
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2: Coming up in the next half hour on News Radio WBBM, Chicago aldermen approve a compromise on the plan to phase out the city's tipped minimum wage.
16: This is Renita Young. U.S. health officials are screening for the Ebola virus at five major American airports, including O'Hare.
2: Plus, Cuba's former President Raul Castro indicted on charges related to the deadly downing of planes operated by a humanitarian group decades ago. The latest on that coming up from CBS News. Sox even with the Mariners at 2. Cubs looking to avoid a sweep at home against the Brewers.
1: I'm Tom Busby at Bloomberg. Oil takes a plunge and Wall Street soars higher today. The Dow shooting up 645 points. The NASDAQ up 400. The S&P up by 79.
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17: I'm Jennifer Kuiper. The U.S. indicts former Cuban leader Raul Castro and other top officials in the deadly 1996 downing of humanitarian planes. Acting Attorney General Todd Blanch.
18: Nations and their leaders cannot be permitted to target Americans, kill them, and not face accountability.
17: The planes that were shot down were being operated by Brothers to the Rescue, founded by emigre Jose Basulto. He's asked by CBS's Christian Benavides.
19: How long have you been waiting for this moment?
20: About 30 years. It's something that it's justice at the end of the tunnel.
17: President Trump says he's ready to renew military strikes against Iran if that country's leaders don't reach a peace deal soon.
21: The president says it could happen anytime.
22: Right on the borderline, believe me. If we don't get the right answers, it goes very quickly. We're all ready to go.
21: Speaking to reporters at Joint Base Andrews, Trump also said he could wait a little while.
22: If I can save war by waiting a couple of days, if I can save people being killed by waiting a couple of days, I think it's a great thing to do.
21: The president spoke as the U.S. military boarded an Iranian-flagged commercial oil tanker that was suspected of trying to violate the American blockade of the Strait of Hormuz. Linda Kenyon, CBS News, Washington.
17: This Memorial Day weekend, Patrick DeHaan with Gas Buddy says there will be a slight relief in gas prices.
23: The national average at about $4.55 a gallon across the U.S. That is up about a penny and a half from last week. But there may be some good news as we get into the holiday weekend. Oil prices are dropping today significantly, and that could lead the national average to see at least a modest decline.
17: The fire in California Simi Valley area has grown to nearly 17,000 acres, but is now 15% contained, an improvement. This woman lives in the area.
24: The flames were raging. It was really scary. It looked like, you know, the fires of hell, actually.
17: That's Israeli Cabinet Minister Itamar Ben-Gavir, who has sparked international outcry over the taunting of detained activists from a Gaza flotilla that Israel intercepted. The BBC's Amir Nader.
25: Foreign Minister Gideon Saar this evening, in which he was talking to a group of American lobbyists, and he said, this is not a one-day operation. We will continue the campaign in the coming days.
17: Our copy editor is Kathleen Biggins. On the assignment desk is Gloria Chapa, and our desk associate is Jasmine Gonzalez. SpaceX reveals plans to sell shares to the public in what could be the biggest ever IPO. This is CBS News.
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2: It's 5:03, Wednesday, the 20th day of May. Good afternoon. Thanks for tuning in. I'm Lisa Fielding. We have 56 degrees right now. Winds out of the northeast gusting at 26 miles an hour. Cool tonight, lows in the 40s. Warming up for the holiday weekend. The AccuWeather 5-day forecast coming up at 5:15. Well, a busy and long city council meeting still underway downtown. And among the debates today, what to do about phasing out Chicago's tipped minimum wage. WBBM's Mallory Vorbroker is following the agenda inside council chambers.
26: In a more than four-hour-long city council meeting, Chicago aldermen passed a compromise measure that delays wage hikes for tipped workers. The move gives larger businesses 2 years and small business owners 4 years before needing to fully eliminate sub-minimum wage for their workers. Alderman Jason Urban says the measure hurts Chicagoans.
27: Raising the minimum wage helps our city. Like I said, that money gets spent in our communities. And these are some of the poorest of the poor in Chicago.
26: Alderman Jesse Fuentes says it gives businesses struggling in the current economy more time.
28: This compromise is an ordinance that will listen to the business sector and say they need a beat to make sure that they can keep their doors open and keep their folks employed.
26: A $55 million tax incentive tied to a redevelopment venture around United Center passed, and the city has a new inspector general in David Glockner, a former federal prosecutor. Mallory Vorbroker, News Radio 105.9 WBBM.
2: Amid the recent Ebola outbreak in Africa, the CDC is partnering with the Department of Homeland Security to screen for the disease at five major American airports, including here at O'Hare.
29: Locally, that includes O'Hare International Airport, and the new Ebola screening procedures are now in place for all passengers arriving in the U.S. from Congo, Uganda, and South Sudan. Those countries have been tied to more than 130 deaths, 51 confirmed cases, and almost 600 suspected cases. The enhanced health screening comes under a 30-day order, and officials are also restricting non-U.S. passport holders from entering the country if they've been in those countries over the previous 21 days. Renita Young, News Radio 105.9 WBBM.
2: Detectives are looking for answers after an unusual phone call and a disturbing discovery in the Grand Crossing neighborhood last night.
30: A woman told Chicago police she received a phone call around 3 p.m. from someone in Venezuela who said her 18-year-old son had been kidnapped Monday near a basketball court in the 7100 block of South King Drive. The caller then told her her son would be found in an apartment building at the 6800 block of South Perry Avenue. That's where CPD officers responded around 9 p.m. and found the man's body in a bathtub. They say he'd been shot several times and his hands were tied behind his back. Area 1 detectives are now investigating. Andy Dane, News Radio 105.9 WBBM.
2: Police have arrested and charged a Chicago man in connection with a slew of crimes. Investigators accused 20-year-old Malachi Willis Hightower of stabbing a 35-year-old man during an attempted robbery near 67th and Clyde. Back in March, he's also charged with the alleged burglary of a vehicle yesterday near 74th and Paxson. Willis Hightower was scheduled to appear for a detention hearing, and we're waiting to hear more details about both incidences. Murder trial underway in Kane County 23 years after a young Aurora woman was reported missing.
31: Taisha Bell's remains were found in Montgomery in 2021, nearly 18 years after she walked out of the Aurora apartment she shared with her sister to take a phone call, never to be seen again. The father of her child, Prince Cunningham of Yorkville, was charged with her murder in 2022. Kane County State's Attorney Jamie Mosser said at the start of the trial, "Today we are here to finally answer the question of who murdered Taisha Bell. The answer to that question is Prince Cunningham." The Daily Herald reports Cunningham's lawyer, James Demias, told the jury the investigation was filled with misleads, tunnel vision, and a failure to investigate other suspects. Mike Krauser, News Radio, 105.9 WBBM.
2: Leaders in Chicago, advocates announcing a new initiative designed to connect people with affordable housing. The program will also allow housing providers to list, market, and match tenants with available units. On day one, the pilot is expected to list more than 3,700 already existing affordable homes in the city, and even new units will be added. The Chicago City Council expected to vote on this new program this week. It's 5:08. Time now to turn to traffic and weather together on the 8th. And here's Neil Fiorito.
3: All right, a lot of time to listen to WBBM today, and we appreciate it. You are stuck in a lot of traffic on the expressways. The travel time super high, over an hour on most of our expressways. And we have DuSable Lakeshore Drive, which is really heavy northbound from 18th to Belmont. That's Cubs traffic. It's the Cubs and the Brewers at Wrigley at 640. So already really heavy going northbound on the drive. Southbound traffic, too, from Michigan down to Belmont. Elbow. Slight delays in Grand Park and between 50th and Hayes. A lot of traffic on the Tri-State Tollway today. Northbound spotty delays from 127th to 95th Street. You're backed up from the Reagan to the Eisenhower and then from the Bensonville Bridge to Balmoral. Once you get past that, you're free to go. Southbound traffic on the Tri-State in spots between Willow Road and Ogden Avenue. Another delay from the Stevenson to 95th and 159th to past Halstead. The Jane Addams Tollway loaded up on both sides. West stop-and-go traffic from the Devon Toll to before Elmhurst Road, and then a backup from Route 53 to Roselle Road. A delay eastbound on I-90 passing Elmhurst to the Tri-State. The Ronald Reagan Tollway delays westbound in spots from the Veterans Tollway to Route 59, and eastbound traffic from Naperville Road to 355 on I-88. Heavy again for Midwest trying to get on the northbound Tri-State ramp. The Veterans Tollway southbound on the brakes from 290 to pass North Avenue and Butterfield to Maple. A slowdown northbound from Roosevelt over to North, and we have delays on Route 390 westbound approaching Lake Street. Police activity on that exit ramp. On Route 53, because of ongoing construction, you're packed in either way through Palatine and Rolling Meadows. On I-80, our trouble spot westbound at the Desplaine River Bridge. That's a stall in the right lane. You are really heavy passing 355. You might want to use US 30 as an alternate. Northwest Indiana delays, especially on the westbound side of the Borman from I-65 over to Kennedy. From the Metro Traffic Center, next report, 5:18, News Radio 105.9 WBBM.
2: All right, Neil, for the rest of tonight, partly cloudy and cool, a low of 47, clouds and sun, breezy and cool tomorrow at the high of 60. 56 degrees, though, here now at 5.
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2: It's 5:11. A Chicago woman has received a rare quadruple transplant. She got a new liver, kidney, and both lungs. 28-year-old Chicagoan Jasmine Jones says the life-saving procedure performed by U Chicago Medicine gave her a new lease on life and an eternal connection with her donors.
6: I'm going to try to live life to the fullest. I'm going to keep living for them and for me throughout the rest of my life because we're stuck together.
2: The procedure was the first known quadruple transplant of its kind performed in Illinois. This Sunday, a local all-women's group will bring the traditions and culture of Puerto Rico to Sueños Music Festival.
1: Born and raised in Humboldt Park, Ivelisse Diaz feels a deep connection to her ancestral home, Puerto Rico. And this weekend, she's sharing the music and traditions of Puerto Rico with Sueños.
7: We have Las Bomboneras performing at Sueños, which is the only all-women group in the whole festival. And then we are the longest-standing Bomba y Plena all-women group in the world. And so not only that, but we represent all women. And so we're super excited.
1: Las Bomboneras specializes in Bomba y Plena, percussion-driven musical traditions.
7: Bomba is beautiful. Black music from Puerto Rico. It is music that tells our stories. It is music that uplifts us. It keeps us knowledgeable.
1: Diaz says she hopes that women in particular are inspired by the performance.
7: To know your story, to know where you come from, the respect, the values, the love, just all around inspiration, love, and awareness, and education.
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2: 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Looking ahead to the 4th of July, Navy Pier will also showcase its largest fireworks display set to patriotic soundtracks in honor of America's 250th birthday. Speaking of holidays, looks like the weather is getting warmer for our Memorial Day. The AccuWeather 5-day forecast coming up.
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2: It is 5:15. 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Here's meteorologist John Furyk.
10: Well, we're going to have a cool night out there for tonight. Partly cloudy sky. We'll dip back to 47. And for tomorrow, clouds and sun, breezy and cool. The high 61, but probably doesn't get out of the 50s at the lakefront. Mostly cloudy tomorrow night. The low 49, and then mostly cloudy Friday. Couple of showers around in the afternoon, high 65. We'll have some rain Friday night, maybe a morning shower on Saturday, mostly cloudy. The high up to 71. We'll warm up as we head through the weekend. Partly sunny Sunday, we're up to 77, and then partly sunny warm Memorial Day, maybe a shower. The high up to 83. Right now, Lakefront 54, Midway 57. 57 Palatine, O'Hare 56. Going down to 47. I'm AccuWeather meteorologist John Furyk.
2: 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It is 5:16. 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And from the score, once again, Mike Esposito.
11: Lisa, good afternoon. Bottom of the seventh out in Seattle. The Mariners have jumped back on top of the White Sox. 3-2 is the score as the Sox try to extend their hot streak. They've won 8 of 10. They're trying to win the series in Seattle. Murakami and Benintendi with the RBI so far for the Sox. Sean Burke, 4 2/3 innings, gave up 2 of the 3 Mariners runs. Before the game yesterday in Seattle, two baseball titans met on the field, as Rick Gregg reports.
12: In Japan, they call Ichiro Suzuki the god of baseball, so of course Munetaka Murakami had to pay his respects on his first Sox trip to Washington, where Ichiro still suits up as a part-time instructor for the Mariners. Mune bowed several times to the Hall of Famer in custom. but there was lots of levity, too. And according to the Seattle TV broadcast, Mune told Ichiro that he attended the legend's final game at the Tokyo Dome 7 years ago tomorrow as a 19-year-old fan. Mune did not pattern his game after Ichiro. They're pretty much opposite players, but Mune says it was Ichiro's success that made him want to get serious about the game. Covering the White Sox, Rick Gregg, News Radio 105.9 WBBM.
11: As for the Cubs, they need a win tonight. They have lost the first two games of their series with the Brewers. The Cubs have lost four in a row overall. It's Edward Cabrera tonight, 6:40 first pitch on 104.3 The Score. Cubs president of baseball operations, Jed Hoyer, told the Raheem Harrison-Grody show earlier today on The Score, still too early for any panic.
13: I think the totality of things, we're in a good position, but obviously we're not playing well right now, and we need to turn it around, which there's no reason to think we won't.
11: Lots going on in basketball. Playoff action. San Antonio and Oklahoma City resume their series tonight. The Spurs lead 1-0. The Bulls have another head coaching candidate, according to reports. Former Golden State assistant and NBA star Jerry Stackhouse is being considered for the head coaching job. And in the WNBA, the Sky hosts Dallas tonight at Wintrust. Hockey playoffs tonight. Vegas at Colorado. Game one out west. NFL, Aaron Rodgers says, finally, that he is retiring after many years of teasing retirement. We'll believe it when we see it, Rogers. And our sister station, 104.3 The Score, is once again teaming up with the Cubs for the 24-hour Cubs for a Cure Radiothon. Starting at 10 tomorrow morning on The Score, 100% of the proceeds will benefit Brain Up for cancer research. I'm Mike Esposito from 104.3 The Score on News Radio 105.9 WBBM.
2: 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And here's Neil Fiorito.
3: All right, guys, a lot of brake lights on the expressways and along the tollways today. The travel time's really high on your expressways, just about every one of them. DuSable Lakeshore Drive, a lot heavier than normal northbound. As Mike mentioned, the Cubs at Wrigley tonight against the Brewers at 6:40. So your stop and go on the drive from 18th over to Belmont. Across the tollways, as mentioned, a lot of traffic on most of them. Our trouble spot, though, continues to be Route 390. A struggle westbound approaching Lake Street. That's police activity on the exit ramp. It looks like traffic is still getting by, but slowly. In the northwest suburbs, big delays on Route 53 because of ongoing construction. And that's why you're backed up through Rolling Meadows and Palatine. Southwest suburbs, a nasty delay on I-80 westbound from 355 to the Des Plaines River Bridge. That's a stall in the right lane. Past that, you're okay. You might want to use US 30 to avoid the westbound side of I-80. I-80 eastbound, heavy center to before Briggs. Spotty delays from LaGrange Road to 57 and a backup near the tri-state. In northwest Indiana, we're not doing too bad. 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
2: All right, Neil, thank you. Partly cloudy and cool tonight, a low in the 40s. Tomorrow, kind of like today, we've got some sun, high of 61, but only in the mid-50s. Lakefront cooling down from the last few days that we've had near 80 the last couple days. 56 now at O'Hare, 55 Wheeling, 54 Lakefront at 520. Our top story this hour, an investigation into a fire early this morning on the south side that killed two children could soon become a criminal investigation. We're going to tell you why coming up at 531. Fake Bulls merch costing the NBA millions of dollars.
14: The analysis finds the NBA loses nearly $20 million a year because of fake Bulls merchandise. That ranks third on the list. Licensing fees are not paid when fakes are sold. As a whole, the study by DualBit finds the NBA loses around $350 million a year to frauds. The biggest victims, the Lakers and Golden State Warriors. Jerseys are the hottest fakes. Bogus Michael Jordan items cost the league more than $17 million a year alone. Cisco Cotto, News Radio 105.9 WBBM.
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16: 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I'm Dr. Nereida Sparza from Loyola Medicine with Healthy Eating. 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However, these studies use highly concentrated curcumin supplements, much more than you would get when using turmeric as a spice. For more information, go to loyolamedicine.org/nutrition. I'm Dr. Nereida Sparza for News Radio 105.9 WBB.
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18: 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Earlier on Wall Street, it was a blowout day for the markets thanks to rising hopes for an end to the war in Iran. That sent oil plunging down to around $98 a barrel, while the Dow shot up 645 points, 1.3% higher, back above 50,000. The Nasdaq up 400 points, a 1.5% gain. The S&P up 79, 1% higher. Tinder experimenting with AI-powered matching, group dating, and appealing to younger Gen Z members by hosting live in-person events to stop people from doing all that swiping. And just in time for summer, Coca-Cola is bringing back a TikTok trend that became a big seller last year, Sprite mixed with iced tea. With business at 23 and 53 from the Bloomberg Newsroom, Tom Busby, News Radio 105.9 WBBM.
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2: 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Lots going on, Neil.
3: Yeah, it's a busy day, and we have really high travel times across the board, pretty much. The only saving grace is the Alpine side of the Edens, which looks good. Coming inbound, you're heavy in spots from the spur all the way to the junction, about an hour to drive in. Kennedy heavy on the outbound side from the Jane Byrne interchange to Division. Had a stall there. It's gone now. All lanes are open again. 30 minutes to Montrose. You save three in the express lanes. Close to 50 to O'Hare, an hour five in. Looking at the Eisenhower outbound. A reported crash right around York Road, pretty heavy there. 45 to Manheim, an hour 15 to the Jane Addams, an hour 17 in, 42 in for Manheim. On the Stevenson out, an hour 2 to 355. Looking at some pretty big delays on DuSable Lakeshore Drive in both directions, but mainly on the northbound side where you're stop and go from 18th to Belmont. Cubs traffic, the Cubs and the Brewers again at Wrigley tonight at 640. On the tollways, our heaviest tri-state delay is southbound past Balmoral to Ogden, and our trouble spot on the tollways is on Route 390. Still really heavy westbound getting toward Lake Street. That's because of police activity on the exit ramp. Route 53 traffic because of ongoing construction. A big delay between New Lenox and Joliet on I-80 westbound. 355 to the Swains River Bridge. A stall in the right lane. You may want to use US 30. Northwest Indiana, you're back up on the westbound side of the Borman from 65 over to Kennedy. Eastbound traffic on 80-94 is good. From the Metro Traffic Center, next report, 538, News Radio 105.9 WBBM.
2: Sunny skies, 56 degrees at 529.
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2: 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Good evening. I'm Lisa Fielding. 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
28: This is Mike Krauser. A suspicious fire in the West Inglewood neighborhood leaves two children dead and four other people in critical condition.
2: The Chicago City Council approves a measure to extend the length of time it will take Chicago to phase out its tipped minimum wage.
29: This is Carolina Garibe. The state agency introduces a new feature to make it easier for Illinois residents to discover local breweries.
2: The Trump administration announces criminal charges against Cuba's former leader. Sox out west taking on Seattle. Cubs looking to avoid a home sweep against Milwaukee.
18: Blowout gains on Wall Street today on hopes for an end to the war in Iran. The Dow today soaring 645 points higher. The NASDAQ up 400. The S&P adding 79. I'm Tom Busby at Bloomberg.
2: Sunny skies, 56 degrees, low tonight around 47. Topping our news at 531. An arson investigation underway, a fire that left two children dead this morning in the Inglewood neighborhood. Here's WBBM's Mike Krauser.
28: The children were among six people pulled out of the burning home by firefighters, all taken to hospitals in critical condition, and the fire is described as suspicious. It was reported at about 2 a.m. in a two-story home on the 6200 block of South Polina. An extra alarm was called, elevating the response to a 211, bringing more firefighters and equipment. It was put out in about an hour. Alderman Ray Lopez is asking neighbors to check surveillance cameras. He told us he believes it was arson. Mike Krauser, News Radio 105.9 WBBM.
2: The debate over electronic monitoring programs continues. Leaders in Chicago addressing criminal warrants, electronic monitoring, as well as orders of protection. Andres Roque's twin sister Maria was murdered in a case of domestic violence, despite she getting an order of protection.
1: I'm here to support and for a call for transparency and rebuilding the system to protect women and to continue fight for the name of my twin sister Maria.
2: Those who say more needs to be done to support those who have gotten orders of protection note that the recent case of a Schaumburg woman who was murdered in an apparent incident of domestic violence. Chicago's tipped minimum wage will stay on the books for now for a few more years until 2030, until a measure goes into effect. It extends the original 5-year timeline for eliminating the tipped wage credit to 7 years while giving small restaurants more time to comply. That means most restaurants will have 2 more years to plan and adjust to the higher labor costs. And if a restaurant has less than 30 employees, they'll have until 2033 to start phasing out tipped wages. Last month, the mayor vetoed an earlier effort to halt the measure, but has not said yet if he'll veto it this time around. The Illinois Liquor Control Commission now offering a directory of breweries, brew pubs, distilleries, and wineries on its website.
29: The directory offers an extensive listing of hospitality establishments located in the state of Illinois. The Illinois Liquor Control Commission says the directory aims to recognize the important and vital roles these businesses play in supporting economic development throughout the state. Users can view the directory as a PDF or use the map feature to find breweries, brew pubs, distilleries, and wineries near them. Carolina Garibay, News Radio 105.9 WBBM.
2: It is 5:33 around the nation and the world today. The Trump administration announces criminal charges against former Cuban President Raul Castro.
6: Federal prosecutors have charged Castro with the 1996 downing of civilian planes operated by the Miami-based exile group Brothers to the Rescue. Acting Attorney General Todd Blanche.
8: For nearly 30 years, the families of 4 murdered Americans have waited for justice.
6: The charges include murder. Raul Castro was defense minister at the time. He is now 94 years old. Cammy McCormick, CBS News.
2: Meantime, the president says he's ready to renew military strikes against Iran if that country's leaders don't reach a peace deal soon.
9: The president says it could happen anytime.
10: Right on the borderline, believe me. If we don't get the right answers, it goes very quickly. We're all ready to go.
9: Speaking to reporters at Joint Base Andrews, Trump also said he could wait a little while.
10: If I can save war by waiting a couple of days, if I can save people being killed by waiting a couple of days, I think it's a great thing to do.
9: The president spoke as the U.S. military boarded an Iranian-flagged commercial oil tanker that was suspected of trying to violate the American blockade of the Strait of Hormuz. Linda Kenyon, CBS News, Washington.
2: In health news, humanitarian aid outlines the challenges of the latest Ebola outbreak in eastern Congo.
11: The outbreak, declared this week by Africa's Centers for Disease Control and Prevention, is called by the Bundibugyo strain, only the 3rd such outbreak ever recorded, and has already spread to North Kivu and sparked 2 confirmed cases in neighboring Uganda. MSF's Trish Newport assesses the difficulties regional officials and health workers face.
12: So there are many challenges. One is the pure size of the outbreak. It is very big. It was identified quite late, and so this means getting it under control will take time.
11: Unlike the more common Zaire strain, there is currently no validated vaccine or treatment for Bundibugyo Ebola, complicating containment efforts. Newport adds, this is the 17th Ebola outbreak in the Democratic Republic of Congo. The Ministry of Health has the capacity to respond. The problem right now is that there needs to be strong coordination and collaboration to do everything that's needed at this moment. I'm Charles Deledesma.
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2: 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And, of course, test rides in the new Ford for mom and dad. In Batavia, the Mobil on Batavia and Main has gas for $4.99 a gallon. In Lincolnwood, the Citgo on Crawford and Toohey has gas for $4.89 a gallon. Coming up.
4: 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A financial planner says saving money can be a family activity.
2: 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And here's Neil Fiorito.
5: All right, Lisa, more stop and let's go on most of the roadways today. And that includes along the Eisenhower outbound, where we're getting word of a crash past York Road, blocking at least a lane. You're 45 to Mannheim, hour 15 to the Jane Addams Tollway. About the same coming in from 90, 42 in for Mannheim. Actually, travel time getting a little bit better on both sides of the Eisenhower and some of the other expressways as well. The Bishop Ford backed up even more now through the work zone, past 103rd. To before 115th, you have a crash now blocking two left lanes. 35 minutes to drive out to 8094. Through South Lakeshore Drive, a lot more traffic than normal. Northbound from Soldier Field to Belmont. Cubs traffic, it's the Cubs and the Brewers again at Wrigley at 640. On the tollways, they're all really active, especially on 390. Still heavy westbound approaching Lake Street, but we had police activity on that exit ramp. It looks to be gone now. Route 53, big delays on either side, northbound from 90 to Northwest Highway and southbound before Palatine Road to the Jane Addams through the ongoing work zone on both sides. Southwest suburbs, a big delay continues on I-80 westbound from 355 to the Des Plaines River Bridge. Earlier stall, now gone. All lanes open. Heavy eastbound on I-80 between Center and Briggs, and then in spots from LaGrange to I-57. A delay after that before Kedzie over to the Tri-State. Northwest Indiana traffic on 8094 westbound from 65 to Kennedy. All the other roads in Northwest Indiana A-OK. In Grand Park, a lot of extra traffic because Balbo is shut down. 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
13: The WBBM AccuWeather forecast, partly cloudy for tonight, cool down to 47. Breezy and cool for tomorrow, clouds and sun, a high 61. Mostly cloudy tomorrow night, low 49, then mostly cloudy, cool on Friday. Couple of showers in the afternoon, the high 65. Right now, Lakefront 54, Midway 57. 57 Munster, O'Hare 56, going out of 47. I'm AccuWeather meteorologist John Feerick.
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2: 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Director Skylar McKinley has some tips on how to get the most bang for your buck at the gas pump this holiday.
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2: AAA reports a national average of $4.55 for a gallon of regular gasoline. At the editor's desk today is Patrick Rushman and later Grace Goliambieski. Our writer is Cecilia Fragakis. Our assistant producers, Cosme Cruz and Rachel Duckett. Our traffic producer, as always, is Anton Peters and broadcast managing editor, Zach Weber. Coming up, top trending stories and the day in sports. It's 542.
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4: Arsenal fans in Botswana were briefly excited by the apparent announcement of a public holiday to celebrate their team's first Premier League title win in 22 years. But the government of the Southern African country has debunked the notice that falsely claimed its president had declared the holiday. The fake statement with official-looking details was shared online, but later marked fake by the government online. Boo. And single Gen Z women are outpacing the men of their generation when it comes to buying a home. They've accounted for 35% of all home buyers in their generation, while single Gen Z men represented only 18%, according to a new survey from the National Association of Realtors. Even so, older generations and married couples represent the largest share overall of home buyers. It's 5:46. 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What's happening, Mike Esposito?
5: Big game for the Cubs tonight at Wrigley, Lisa. Edward Cabrera did not allow a run in his first 2 Cubs starts. It's been downhill since then. Not horrible, but Cubs fans hope he can become the stopper they need tonight at Wrigley against the Brewers and Kyle Harrison. Milwaukee looking for a sweep. It's a 6:40 first pitch on 104.3 The Score. The Score once again teaming up with the Cubs for a 24-hour Cubs for the Cure Radiothon starting at 10 a.m. tomorrow on The Score. 100% of the proceeds will benefit Brain Up for cancer research. The White Sox trying to mount a comeback in Seattle, trying to win the series. They trail 5-3. The game is in the 8th. Benintendi, Murakami with RBIs in this one. But so far, the big blow from Seattle's Randy Arozarena, a 2-run home run in the 7th. Sean Burke, 4 2/3 innings, 2 earned. And the Sox will see if they can mount that comeback. Meanwhile, a fun anniversary for Chicago baseball fans, as Rick Gregg reports.
6: May 20th, 2006, when A.J. Pierzynski charged home on a sacrifice fly, and Ed Farmer had the mic on The Score.
7: It is safe at home plate. Pierzynski knocked over the catcher, Barrett. Oh, there's a fight behind home plate. Both benches have emptied. This is going to go on. Barrett punched Pierzynski right in the grill.
6: Scott Podsednik tackled Michael Barrett.
8: And then the next thing I know, I'm at the very bottom of the pile, and, you know, half of both teams are on top of me.
6: Podsednik wasn't ejected, but Barrett and A.J. were, even though Pierzynski did not fight back post-punch. And years later, A.J. revealed that the league tried to suspend him. Talked his way out of it.
9: Why am I getting suspended? I did what you guys always tell us to do. But the reasoning was trying to excite the crowd. And I was like, isn't that my job, to get the home team excited? I don't understand how I get in trouble with this. So I think they fined me $200 or something.
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5: And a quick White Sox update. Randall Grichuk has hit a solo homer in the top of the ninth, so it's now 5-4, Sox trailing in Seattle. NBA playoffs tonight, San Antonio and Oklahoma City. Game 2 of that series, Spurs up 1-0. In the NHL playoffs, Vegas at Colorado. Game 1 of the Western Conference Finals. WNBA tonight at Wintrust Arena. The Sky

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2: All right, guys, a lot of brake lights on the expressway still. The travel time's coming down a little bit. Eisenhower, we've been telling you about a crash outbound around York. It looks like that's out of your way now. 40 minutes to Mannheim, an hour 10 to the Jane Addams, an hour 15 in from I-90, a 40-minute trip in from Mannheim. On the Bishop Ford Freeway, brake lights outbound jammed up from the Stony Island Theater to before 115th. Crash there clearing from the two left lanes. Plan on 35 if you're headed out to 8094. DuSable Lakeshore Drive backed up on both sides in spots, especially northbound between Roosevelt and Belmont. That's Cubs traffic. The Brewers again at Wrigley at 640. Looking at the tollways, most of them still pretty busy, especially on the tri-state southbound from Balmoral as you make your way to Ogden. Route 53, road work delays continue on either side through Rolling Meadows and Palatine. I-80 in the southwest suburbs remains heavy westbound from the Veterans to the Swains River Bridge. Had a stall there. It's gone now. Eastbound traffic centered to Richards, LaGrange at 57, and near the tri-state in northwest Indiana. Nothing major, just some brake lights on 8094 westbound from I-65 to Kennedy. 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
3: The WBBM AccuWeather forecast, cool for tonight, partly cloudy down to 47. Clouds and sun, breezy and cool for tomorrow, the high 61. Mostly cloudy for tomorrow night, down to 49. A couple of showers come in later Friday, high 65. Then we'll have some rain Friday night. Right now, Lakefront 54, Midway 57. 57 Munster, O'Hare 56, going down to 47. I'm AccuWeather meteorologist John Fearon.
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1: Well, last year, Chicago saw its least violent Memorial Day weekend in at least 16 years. So now there's an effort to keep that trend going this holiday weekend.
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6: peace, love, and forgiveness.
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1: Women's flag football is on track to gain NCAA championship status before the sport makes its Olympic debut.
7: The NCAA Committee on Access, Opportunity, and Impact voted Tuesday to recommend that Divisions 1, 2, and 3 add a National Collegiate Flag Football Championship as soon as the spring of 2028. It's a giant step toward NCAA championship inclusion for women's flag football. More than 100 schools have been planning to compete during the next academic year, according to the NCAA. A title game may even take place right before the sport makes its Olympic debut at the 2028 LA Games. I'm Gethin Coolball.
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0: GasPowerVehicles.com says owners of gas-powered vehicles are on track to spend $706 more this year to fill up the tank. Compare that to owners of EVs who will spend just $11 more. Massive gains on Wall Street today on renewed hopes for a diplomatic end to the war in Iran sent oil prices plunging, closing just above $98 a barrel, and stocks sharply higher at all the major averages today, up 1 to 1.5% at the close. The Dow topping the 50,000 threshold again, up 655 points. The NASDAQ up 400 points. The S&P up by 79. And the Senior Citizens League, a nonpartisan advocacy group for seniors, predicting a 3.9% increase in next year's Social Security Cost of Living Adjustment, or COLA. And they say that's to account for stubbornly high inflation. With business at 23 and 53, from the Bloomberg Newsroom, Tom Busby, News Radio 105.9 WBBM.
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1: It is 5:58, checking in on traffic one more time with Neil Fiorito. You've been a busy man today.
10: Yeah, my voice is getting a little tired. I'm going to have to drink some hot tea when I leave here today. A lot to cover on the expressways and tollways, which are starting to wind down a little bit, believe it or not. We still have a really big backup on the Bishop Ford outbound past the Stony Island feeder to be 415th from an earlier crash. All lanes are back. back open there. But once you get past that, you're heavy in the work zone before 130th and 159th, a 32-minute drive to 8094. Travel time on the inbound Eden's 43 minutes from Lake Cook to the junction. Kennedy inbound 1 hour and 40 minutes out to O'Hare. A lot of traffic on I-190 eastbound leaving the O'Hare terminals to the Tri-State Tollway. And now word of a new crash on the Eisenhower inbound right around Higgins. Traffic already really heavy passing the Jane Addams Tollway. Hour 15 in from 90 or 40 minutes in from Mannheim. Headed out to Mannheim about 40 as well. An hour two to drive to the Jane Addams Tollway. Stevenson an hour out, 55 in from the Veterans on the Dan Ryan 35 outbound, 27 inbound. 57 out 22 and 17 on the inbound side of I-57. DeSable Lakeshore Drive really busy today, especially northbound. Cubs traffic from Roosevelt to Belmont. The tollway starting to ease a little bit here too. Nothing major in northwest Indiana. Be safe. From the Metro Traffic Center, next report, 608, News Radio 105.9, WBBM.
1: All right, Neil, thank you for the rest of tonight. Partly cloudy and cool, low of 47. Tomorrow, kind of like today, with sun and clouds, with a high only of 61, mid-50s. Lakefront warming up, though, by, looks like Saturday, could be in the 70s, maybe 80s by Monday, Memorial Day. 56 degrees now at 559.
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1: Coming up in the next half hour on News Radio WBBM, the Chicago City Council extends a window to phase out the city's tipped minimum wage. A Chicago alderman says the city and Cook County need to team up to better reform electronic monitoring. Plus, the U.S. indicts former Cuban President Raul Castro. The latest on that. Next from CBS News, Sports Sox in Seattle, and the Cubs look to avoid a sweep at home against the Brewers.
0: I'm Tom Busby at Bloomberg. Oil takes a plunge and Wall Street soars higher today. The Dow shooting up 645 points, the NASDAQ up 400, the S&P up by 79.
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12: I'm Jennifer Kuiper. Former Cuban leader Raul Castro and five others are indicted by a U.S. grand jury in Florida on murder and conspiracy charges. The charges are over Cuba's shooting down of planes operated by a humanitarian group in 1996. Three Americans and a U.S. resident were killed. Face the Nation moderator, Margaret Brennan.
13: This is a grand jury indictment, and it's really a statement in many ways about intent and certainly about the frustration that the 94-year-old Raul Castro still remains very much influential, even though he no longer runs the country.
12: President Trump says the Cuban people are grateful for the indictment. He also says he's ready to renew military strikes against Iran if that country's leaders don't reach a peace deal soon.
14: We're dealing with people that are, I think, far more reasonable than the people that are really no longer with us. We're dealing with some people with talent, with good brain power, and we're pretty impressed by it. So hopefully those people will make a deal that's going to be great for everybody.
12: If you're traveling this Memorial Day weekend, Gas Buddy's Patrick DeHaan says you might see slight relief at the gas pump in some areas.
15: The drop in the price of oil related to the possibility that the U.S. and Iran could be close on negotiations, according to President Trump, though we have seen in the past similar talk that has not yet panned out. So whether this relief is long lasting or if negotiations are moving forward, that certainly could be a promising sign.
12: Former Atlanta Mayor Keisha Lance Bottoms has clinched the Democratic nomination in the Georgia governor's race. Lance Bottoms spoke with Major Garrett about her big win and the push toward the general election in November.
16: What I'm thinking about right now is just how I'm going to deliver for the people across this state. So obviously the historical context of it could be significant. But when I am talking to voters across the state, their concerns are about how a leader will deliver for their communities.
12: Lieutenant Governor Burt Jones and healthcare billionaire Rick Jackson advanced to the runoff in the Republican primary for governor. An Israeli cabinet minister has sparked an international outcry over the treatment of activists from a Gaza flotilla that Israel intercepted, calling it a provocation. Reporter Linda Gradstein has more from Jerusalem.
17: Extremist National Security Advisor Itamar Ben-Gvir posted a video showing dozens of activists kneeling and bound as he waves a large Israeli flag. He also urges guards at the detention facility not to be bothered by their screams. Prime Minister Benjamin Netanyahu said Ben-Gvir's behavior was not in line with Israel's values. European governments also protested, saying they would issue an official rebuke.
12: This is CBS News.
18: It's one of the most successful law and justice programs in television history that continues to uncover the truth 48 hours Saturday on CBS and streaming on Paramount Plus.
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23: 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Three flavors, orange, raspberry lemonade, and blueberry. Kraft Heinz plans to expand Jell-O Simply in August to include vanilla and chocolate instant pudding and banana and strawberry gelatin mixes. The company pledged last year to remove artificial dyes from its products by 2027. Steve Kathan, CBS News.
12: Samsung Electronics Labor Union says it will hold off a planned strike and put a tentative wage deal with management to a vote. Last night's announcement alleviates concerns about the operation of the world's largest memory chip maker. Jennifer Kuiper, CBS News.
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24: It's 6:05 on Wednesday, May 20th, 2026. Good evening. I'm Renita Young, and thank you for joining us. It's 56 degrees in Chicago under partly cloudy skies, and tonight we'll see some beach hazard statements for high waves and dangerous rip currents on Lake Michigan through tomorrow. Tonight, partly cloudy and cool, going down to a low of 47 degrees. Tomorrow, we're going to see a high of 61 degrees and cooler at the lake. We'll check out the AccuWeather 5-day forecast in 10 minutes. But first, our top local story on News Radio WBBM. Chicago City Council members tackled a wide range of issues at today's marathon meeting. WBBM's Mallory Vorbrooker has the details.
25: A measure to delay wage hikes for tipped workers passed. Large restaurants will have 2 years and smaller four. Here's Alderman Matt O'Shea, who says the move stops owners from needing to relocate out of the city.
26: If the restaurants don't exist or the restaurants leave and go to the suburbs, nobody's got a job. I believe we just saved hundreds, if not thousands, of jobs.
25: Alderman passed two police misconduct lawsuits worth $16.5 million and okayed a nearly $55 million tax break for a redevelopment project around the United Center. After more than 6 hours, a passionate debate got underway on a law banning Chicago police officers from participating in extremist activity. Here's Alderman Andre Vasquez.
27: Stop making it anti or pro-police. It's not about police at all. It's about people who shouldn't be wearing a bat to begin with.
25: The ordinance passed, plus the city has a new inspector general and a law honoring the late Reverend Jesse Jackson Sr. meant to protect Chicago voters passed. Mallory Vorbrooker, News Radio 105.9 WBBM.
24: An alderwoman says Chicagoans face too much of a risk from those who should be in jail and wants more to be done.
28: Southwest Side Alderwoman Silvana Tavares is introducing a resolution calling for a special hearing with the Cook County Chief Judge, the Cook County Sheriff's Office, the clerk of the Circuit Court, and the Cook County State's Attorney. The issue, criminal warrants, orders of protection, and GPS electronic monitoring programs.
29: We have proven collaboration works.
2: Through the Chicago and Cook County Task Force, domestic homicides are down 62%. And that success came from the city, county, and state working together. Now we must bring that same urgency to warrants, electronic monitoring, and orders of protection.
28: Tabara says there are active arrest warrants for 72,000 people in Cook County. Most of them are criminal warrants, including thousands of domestic violence cases. Sarah Brown is a domestic abuse survivor.
3: First, we are harmed by our abusers, and then by the dysfunctional systems meant to protect us.
28: Terry Keschner, News Radio 105.9 WBBM.
12: It's 6:08. That means it's time for traffic and weather together on the 8th. There's a crash on the Eisenhower as we say hello to Abby Ryan.
1: Hello, Renita. The inbound side of the Eisenhower. Watch out for a delay jam past I-90, the Jane Addams Tollway to Higgins. Crash blocks a lane. See it. Call us. Tell us which lane is blocked. Our WBBM Mercedes-Benz of Hoffman Estates traffic tip line 855-7. 80 Road, then tighten spots from 83 to Harlem and Costner to the Jane Byrne Interchange. Outbound side of the Eisenhower, heavy from the Jane Byrne Interchange to Ashland. There's a stall in the right lane at Ashland. Thank you, Sam, for calling our WBBM Mercedes-Benz of Hoffman Estates traffic tip line there, too. Heavy from Damon to First, Higgins over to I-90, 37 to Mannheim, an hour and 2 to I-90. Inbound, an hour and 12, I-90 back in. Eden's inbound, 43 minutes. Stacked from Tower to Skokie, Dempster to the Junction. Eden Spur looks great. Kennedy outbound, heavy from the Jane Byrne Interchange to Ohio. Irving Park to Harlem, 20 to Montrose, 38 out to the airport. Inbound, 57 O'Hare to downtown. Heavy from Cumberland to the Jane Byrne Interchange. So passing the Wintrust Mural at North Avenue tight. 57 O'Hare and 30 coming in from the Eden's Junction. I-190 eastbound, solid from the O'Hare terminals to 294. Stevenson outbound, heavy past the Dan Ryan to Cicero, LaGrange to Cass. A 35-minute ride to 294, 48 to 355, inbound 50 from 355, 32, coming in from 294, I-55, Will County northbound, heavy 53 to 355, southbound, heavy 355 to Joliet Road. Next report for the Metro Traffic Center at 618 News Radio 105.9 WBBM.
12: Thank you, Abby. AccuWeather says we're going down to a low today of 47 degrees. It's going to be partly cloudy and cool tomorrow. Intervals of clouds and sun, breezy and cool. Going up to a high of 61 tomorrow, but only in the mid-50s at the lakefront. So if you're over there, make sure you keep a jacket. Tomorrow night, we're going down to a low 49. WBBM News Time, it's 6:10.
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12: A Chicago group made up of women is taking the stage at Sueños this weekend to perform traditional Puerto Rican music.
0: Las Bombloneras is the longest-standing all-women's bomba and plena group in the world, and also the only all-women group performing at Sueños this weekend.
6: You can expect sauce. It's going to be saucy. It's going to be mucha guapería, like we say in Puerto Rico. Mucho sazón. Beautiful women. It's beautiful. It's a gift. It's a gift to the community.
0: The group is led by Ivelis Diaz, director of La Escuelita Bombero de Corazón in Humboldt Park. She says she's excited to bring the Puerto Rican traditions of bomba and plena, which have historically been known as music of resistance.
6: We are challenging the system that oppresses us by reminding folks to go back home, and that evolution and wherever you find yourself in this world and the titles that you hold in this world and stuff like that, that you will prosper even more the more you connect to back home.
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13: At 6:15, time now for the AccuWeather 5-day forecast, sponsored by Four Seasons Heating, Air Conditioning, Plumbing, Sewer, and Electric. Here's meteorologist John Furyk.
19: A breezy cool night for tonight on tap. We'll have a partly cloudy sky down to 47. Then for tomorrow, another cool day, clouds and sun, breezy, a high just 61, and probably doesn't get out of the 50s at the lakefront. Then mostly cloudy tomorrow night, down to 49, mostly cloudy on Friday. A couple of showers move in during the afternoon. The high 65. Then we'll have some rain Friday night, maybe a leftover shower Saturday morning. Mostly cloudy on Saturday. The high up to 71. We'll warm up as we head through the holiday weekend. Partly sunny Sunday up to 77. And then partly sunny and warm for Memorial Day. Maybe a shower. The high up to 83. Right now, Lakefront 54, Midway 57, 52 Vernon Hills, O'Hare 56. Going down to 47. I'm AccuWeather meteorologist John Fury.
13: 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The time now is 6:16, which means it's time for sports. 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
20: Renita, thank you. The White Sox tried to come back. They almost did, but in the end, they lose the rubber match at Seattle 5-4. The final. Randall Grichuk had a solo shot late, but the Sox could not surmount that deficit. Randy Arozarena, a big two-run homer for Seattle. So the Sox win only one of three in the series. They're off tomorrow. They are at San Francisco on Friday. Tough going for the Cubs lately, offensively, which is a big part of their recent struggles, as Rick Gregg reports.
30: Haven't come through enough for the group, and, you know,
2: It's not going to be like that all year. It's just going to be, tide's going to turn green, but a bunch of base hits with runner in scoring position, and that's coming.
3: The Cubs really aren't that much worse in those situations. Batting average down 12 points, on base down 8, that's not awful. The real issue? They're losing 40 points of slugging percentage, which means even when they do get hits with men on second or third, they're mostly singles that don't score many runs. 25th in the game isn't getting it done. Covering the Cubs, Rick Gregg, News Radio 105.9 WBBM.
20: Almost game time at Wrigley. Edward Cabrera, your starting pitcher for the Cubs. He will oppose lefty Kyle Harrison. The Brewers going for the sweep. 6:40 is the first pitch. Down the dial on 104.3 The Score. Earlier today on The Score, Jed Hoyer, the team's president of baseball operations, says he knows things will turn around, but losing 8 of the last 10 has been rough.
21: Yeah, I know. We haven't played very well for the last 10 games. I think that's undeniable. I just think that's the nature of a baseball season.
20: In the WNBA, the Sky in action tonight in town at Wintrust against Dallas. The Bulls are considering lots of names for their head coaching vacancy. Add one to the list from today. Former Golden State assistant and NBA star player Jerry Stackhouse. Spurs against Oklahoma City tonight. San Antonio trying to build on that 1-0 series lead. Vegas and Colorado, game one of the Western Conference Finals in the NHL. And a reminder, our sister station 104.3 The Score once again teaming up with the Chicago Cubs for the 24-hour Cubs for a Cure Radiothon. Starting at 10 a.m. tomorrow on The Score, 100% of the proceeds will benefit Brain Up for Cancer Research. I'm Mike Esposito from 104.3 The Score on News Radio 105.9 WBBM.
22: 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Here's Abby Ryan.
23: All right, now, Renita, 8094 westbound, heavy I-65 to before burst. All blocks the right lane, then slow from Klein to Kennedy Avenue. Westbound I-80, heavy before US 30 to the Des Plaines River Bridge. Stall that was on the bridge was cleared earlier. Eastbound, it's stacked from Kedzie to the Tri-State. You're on Route 53 southbound. It's heavy from Palatine to I-90. Northbound, heavy I-90 to Palatine through the long-term construction zone. 355 southbound slows from Butterfield past 63rd, 88 east. Heavy approaching the northbound Tri-State ramp. I-90 westbound slows from Lee to Elmhurst past 53 to Roselle. Tri-State 294 southbound, heavy Irving Park to Ogden, 82nd Street toll to 95th, 159th past Halstead. Northbound slows from the Bensonville Bridge to Balmoral. If you're on due south of Lakeshore Drive southbound, it is solid from the Oak Street curve to Balbo and past 57 to Hayes. Northbound stop and go Jackson to Belmont. Cubs traffic. The Bishop Ford outbound heavy 115th to before 159th at 28. Outbound inbound is clear. Dan Ryan outbound. You've got 27 inbound, 23, I-57, 22. Heavy spots from the Ryan past 127th and I-82 Vollmer. Kennedy on the inbound side, 55. Outbound a 36-minute ride, hour and 10 inbound. Eisenhower crash lane at Higgins. Outbound, it is 55 to I-90 at Ashland. A stall blocks the right lane. Next report, 628. 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
22: Great. Thanks, Abby. AccuWeather says we're going down to a low of 47 degrees tonight. It'll be partly cloudy and cool, but also there's a beach hazard statement for high waves and dangerous rip currents on Lake Michigan through tomorrow, so be careful if you're going out to the lakefront. Our top story this hour, an arson investigation could turn into a criminal one after an early morning fire on Chicago's South Side killed two children. We'll have much more on this story coming up at 6:31. And now your real estate minute.
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22: 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Here's Tom Busby.
1: A blowout earnings report and a higher forecast from AI chipmaker NVIDIA after the closing bell as tech companies continue to spend billions building out their AI infrastructures. It's also adding an additional $80 billion to a share buyback plan. Earlier on Wall Street, rising hopes for an end to the war in Iran sent oil sharply lower and stocks soaring higher. All the major averages today up between 1 and 1.5%. The Dow up 645 points. It's back above 50,000. The Nasdaq up 400. The S&P up 79 and oil around $98 a barrel. Meta Platforms began the process of cutting upwards of 8,000 workers today to refocus on AI. And Intuit, the maker of TurboTax and QuickBooks, cutting 3,000 staffers, according to Reuters, to infuse AI into more of its services. And two-thirds of Harvard University faculty voted to cap the number of A grades for undergraduates to no more than 20% of a class plus four. With business at 23 and 53 from the Bloomberg Newsroom, Tom Busby, News Radio 105.9 WBBM.
22: For a Southwest suburban lawmaker, there's only one choice for the official state sandwich of Illinois. Dave Dahl reports on a bill that has passed the House.
4: When the talk somewhere swung to declaring an official Illinois state sandwich.
5: I just happen to have a picture in the back of my office with an Italian beef sandwich and deep dish pizza and some of the other things that were invented in the city of Chicago.
4: Representative Rick Ryan was only too happy to oblige.
5: I grew up in Oaklawn, Illinois, and my grandmother, I remember sitting in her kitchen every Saturday afternoon playing pinochle while she would make Italian beef and let it simmer all day, and we'd smell it all day with the garlic and the herbs and everything, and my mouth is watering, and I'm picturing my grandmother making that right now as I'm speaking.
4: At the Illinois Capitol, Dave Dahl.
5: God bless your grandmother.
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22: We're coming back with traffic and weather together on the 8th. We're going to follow up on a crash on I-290. It's 6:25.
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22: It's 6:28. That means it's time for traffic and weather together on the 8th. There's a crash on I-290 that we're following up on. Here's Abby Ryan.
23: All right, now, Renita, if you're on I-290 or Eisenhower Expressway on the inbound side, packed from I-90 past Higgins with a crash in a lane. And then in spots, it's tight from York to Harlem, Racine to the Jane Byrne Interchange. Give yourself an hour and 10. From I-90 into the Jane Byrne Interchange, 37 of those minutes coming in from Mannheim. Outbound slows from Racine to Ashland, stall cleared. And then tight from Western to 1st Higgins to I-90, 30 to Mannheim, 53 to I-90. The Eden's on the inbound side, a 40-minute ride if you're on the Kennedy Inn, 55, outbound 36. The Dan Ryan outbound, you're looking at 22, 23 inbound, and the outbound Stevenson, 38 to 355. Next report from the Metro Traffic Center at 638, News Radio 105.9 WBBM.
22: Thank you, Abby. AccuWeather says we're going down to a low of 47 degrees today. We're coming right back with your headlines. WBBM News Time at 629.
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22: Good evening. I'm Renita Young at 6:30 on Wednesday, May 20th, and these are the top stories on News Radio WBBM. An arson investigation could turn criminal after two children are killed in a fire on Chicago's South Side.
15: This is Terry Keschner. A DuPage County correctional officer is accused of disseminating child sexual abuse material.
22: Chicago City Council delays the phasing out of the city's tipped minimum wage. Plus, President Trump's newfound to pay allies who say they were treated wrongly by the Biden administration's faces pushback. WBBM Sports, the Sox fall to the Mariners. The Cubs work to avoid a sweep at home against the Brewers. And AccuWeather says we'll have a low this evening of 47 degrees. WBBM News Time, it's 6:31, and the news is sponsored by Toyota on Edens. Two children rescued from a burning home in the West Inglewood neighborhood yesterday, this morning, have died. The cause of the fire may be arson. WBBM's Mike Krauser reports.
26: Six people, including the children, were rescued from the home on the 6200 block of South Polina. All were taken to hospitals in critical condition. The fire was reported at about 2 a.m. An extra alarm was called, elevating the response to it to 11, drawing more firefighters and equipment. It was out in about an hour. The fire department said soon after the cause was under investigation. A source told the Sun-Times an incendiary device was found. It may have been arson. The local alderman, Ray Lopez, told WBBM he believes it was arson. Mike Krauser, News Radio 105.9 WBBM.
22: A DuPage County correctional officer is accused of disseminating child sexual abuse material.
15: Investigators from several agencies say they found evidence of child sexual abuse material at the home of 32-year-old Stephen Simmons. Simmons was taken into custody, charged with several counts of disseminating child sexual abuse material. He is due back in court June 15th. Illinois Attorney General Kwame Raoul's office says over the last few years, cyber tip line reports to the Illinois Internet Crimes Against Children Task Force have been increasing, including a jump of 45% in 2025 from the year before. Terry Keschner, News Radio 105.9 WBBM.
22: Chicago's plan to phase out the sub-minimum wage for tipped workers is being delayed. A compromise reached today at City Hall is giving restaurants 2 more years to plan and adjust to higher labor costs. The agreement extends the original 5-year timeline for the phase out to 7 years, and some smaller restaurants would get even more time. Doing away with the tipped minimum wage has long been a goal for Mayor Brandon Johnson. He has not said whether he will veto the extension. The city of Chicago and police brass are targets of a new lawsuit filed by a former high-ranking cop.
2: Michael Bars, who went on to serve as deputy chief with CPD, says in a newly filed lawsuit he was placed on the city's do not hire list over false information about his disciplinary record. Police Superintendent Larry Snelling made that move last year, despite the suit argues inaccurate information from the department's human resources division. Bars claims he was never hit with disciplinary complaints or suspensions during his nearly 30-year career. But the Sun-Times reports he has been accused of ordering officers to initiate illegal traffic stops and failing to cooperate with internal investigations. The lawsuit seeks damages and corrections to Bars' CPD record. Andy Day, News Radio, 105.9 WBBM.
22: President Trump's newfound to pay allies who claim they faced unfair treatment by the Biden Justice Department is facing pushback.
3: Two police officers who helped defend the Capitol on the day of the 2021 riot are suing to block rioters or anyone from payouts from a new $1.7 billion settlement fund for people who claim to be victims of politically motivated prosecutions. President Trump is defending the anti-weaponization fund.
13: People were destroyed. They went to jail. Their families were ruined. They committed suicide. You know, all the Biden administration and the Obama administration, both of them.
3: The fund stems from a settlement of the president's $10 billion lawsuit against the IRS over leaked tax returns. In the House, this is California Democrat Ted Lieu.
16: You can't have a fake settlement with fake negotiations with essentially one entity negotiating against itself and then just paying out taxpayer money that Congress never authorized to go to criminals.
3: The officers suing call the fund the most brazen act of presidential corruption this century. Ed Donahue, Washington.
22: New Mexico investigators say multiple people are dead and more than a dozen first responders are being treated after being exposed to an unidentified substance. Police were called to a home for a suspected drug overdose and found 4 people unresponsive. 3 people died, but the 4th person is currently undergoing treatment. During the response, authorities say 18 first responders were exposed to the unknown substance and started experiencing symptoms like nausea and dizziness. New Mexico State Police say all of them are being monitored at a nearby hospital. Hazmat teams are working to identify the substance involved. We're coming back with your low gas prices. WBBM News time at 6:35.
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22: 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In Park Ridge, the BP on Toohey and Greenwood is selling gas for $4.94 a gallon. 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

0: 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It's 6:38. That means it's time for traffic and weather together on the 8th. There's still that crash on I-290. Here's Abby Ryan.
1: Right now, Renita, if you're on the Eisenhower Expressway, I-290 inbound, it is heavy from Woodfield past Higgins. Earlier crash, they just cleared it. Heavy spots, York to Harlem and Racine to the Jane Byrne Interchange. Still an hour and eight. I-90 in 37 coming in from Mannheim. Outbound Eisenhower, I-290. Heavy from Sacramento to First Higgins to I-90, 26 to Mannheim, 48. Out to I-90, the inbound side of the Edens, 35 minutes. Heavy from Willow to Skokie, 2E to the Junction. Kennedy outbound, 17 to Montrose, 35 to the airport. Inbound, 55 O'Hare into downtown. 32 coming in from the Edens Junction. I-190 eastbound, O'Hare extension solid. O'Hare terminals to 294, Stevenson out. Heavy Damon to Cicero, 26 to 294, 38 to 355, inbound 48, 355 back in. Dan Ryan, 23 minutes apiece, outbound I-57, 18. Bishop Ford outbound, 27, solid 111 to Bowie and Woods. Dusable Lake Shore Drive, southbound, solid Navy Pier to Balbo and northbound. Heavy with Cubs traffic, Chicago River to Belmont. Tri-State southbound, it's heavy from the Bensonville Bridge to Ogden, I-80 past Halstead. Tri-State northbound, 294 slows from Irving Park to Balmoral. A 355 southbound, heavy approaching 88, Route 53 northbound, heavy from the Jane Addams Tollway to Northwest Highway, southbound, heavy Northwest Highway to Algonquin. I-80 eastbound, heavy Kedzie to 294, westbound, heavy from US 30 to Center, Northwest Indiana, westbound 8094, heavy from Burr to Kennedy Avenue. The rest of it's okay. Next report from the Metro Traffic Center, 648 News Radio 105.9 WBBM.
2: The WBBM AccuWeather forecast, breezy cool for tonight, partly cloudy, the low 47, and then cool and breezy for tomorrow, clouds and sun, the high 61, mostly cloudy tomorrow night, low 49, and then mostly cloudy on Friday, up to 65, couple of showers coming in the afternoon, and then we'll have some rain Friday night. Right now, Lakefront 54, Midway 57, 52 Kenosha, O'Hare 56, going down to 47. I'm AccuWeather meteorologist John Furyk.
0: WBBM News Time, it's 6:40. A Chicago woman has received a rare quadruple transplant, getting a new liver, kidney, and both lungs. 28-year-old Chicagoan Jasmine Jones has been battling cystic fibrosis since infancy. And just over a year ago, her mother found her half conscious in her bedroom. She was rushed to the hospital where tests revealed her liver was failing. She says no one planned on the life-saving procedure performed by UChicago Medicine, but then it became necessary.
3: They were worried that my lungs would reject my new organs or that I wouldn't be able to withstand the surgery with my old lungs because they were just that bad and they just kept getting infections. So they're like, oh, let's yank those two.
0: The procedure was the first known quadruple transplant of its kind performed in Illinois. It's about to be Memorial Day weekend, and between the price of gas, food, and travel, people are about to pay a pretty penny.
4: Steve Hoskins from Rochester, New York, traveled to Nashville, where flights are up $121 compared to last year.
5: There's sticker shock on, like, pretty much everything we do.
4: Sally French at NerdWallet says there's inflation across the board, but for airfares to be up this high
6: is really suggestive of not just higher fuel prices, but even higher demand.
4: The average domestic airfare nationally is up $89 from the same time last year. Allison Keyes, CBS News.
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7: This November 3rd, the midterm election is more than politics. 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

0: 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You think it's good enough. Is it? I'm Susie Welch. I host a podcast called Becoming You. People think, okay, an A plus life is not available to me, but there is a way. 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Have you ever felt like you were living just a B or B plus life? It's so dangerous to live that, more dangerous than a B minus or a C plus life, because when you're living a B or B plus life, you don't change it. You think it's good enough. Is it? I'm Susie Welch. I host a podcast called Becoming You. People think, okay, an A plus life is not available to me, but there is a way. 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
2: 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What? A group of visitors brought a cake for their friend's birthday and asked the servers to slice it up for them. And when the bill came, they had been all charged $110 just to be served their own cake. This is crazy. The restaurant admitted they did not warn the party about the cake cutting fee. After their post made its way around online, they reimbursed them. I bet they did. WBBM News Time. It's 6:46, which means it's time for sports. We've got a lot happening today. 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
3: Renita, thank you. The Cubs just underway at home against the Milwaukee Brewers, trying to avoid a sweep. If you'd like to listen to that game, it is on our sister station, 104.3 The Score. Edward Cabrera on the bump for the Cubs. He did not allow a run in his first two Cubs starts, but it's been a lot shakier since then. Kyle Harrison pitching for the Brewers, scoreless top of one. The Score also teaming up with the Cubs for the 24-hour Cubs for a Cure Radiothon. That is tomorrow at 10 a.m., starting at 10 a.m. on The Score. 100% of the proceeds will benefit Brain Up for Cancer Research. White Sox played this afternoon in Seattle. They fall 5-4 to the Mariners, so Seattle takes 2 of 3 in the series. Benintendi, Murakami, RBI hits. Grichuk, a solo shot. But a Randy Arozarena two-run homer, the difference in the game. Sox off tomorrow. They start a series at San Francisco on Friday. A happy 20th anniversary to this great crosstown baseball memory as brought back to life by our Rick Gregg.
4: It started as a simple sacrifice fly.
5: It is a collision at the plate, and Pierzynski not only bangs into Barrett, bangs onto the plate, and here they go.
4: Tom Brenneman on Fox. Sox catcher A.J. Pierzynski plowed into Michael Barrett, smacked his hand on home plate, stood up, lost his balance, fell into Barrett again, and then received a punch to the jaw from his Cubs counterpart.
6: It happens so quick.
4: Ozzie Guillen on The Score years later.
6: That's what the White Sox-Cubs game mean in that era. Back in the days, it was a big deal in this town.
4: And maybe it is again with Sunday's dramatic Southside 10-inning win that included a spicy moment of its own. Pete Crow Armstrong telling off a heckling fan. We'll know when the two clubs meet at Wrigley in August. Rick Gregg, News Radio 105.9 WBBM.
3: Basketball news. The Bulls reportedly considering Jerry Stackhouse for their head coaching vacancy. He joins the long list of potential candidates in the WNBA tonight. The Sky hosting Dallas. You also have a playoff game in basketball tonight. San Antonio and Oklahoma City. The Spurs lead that series 1-0. Game 1 of the Western Conference Final in the NHL playoffs as Colorado hosts Vegas. And finally, in the NFL, Aaron Rodgers says this is it. He is retiring after 2026. Bears fans around the world saying good riddance. I'm Mike Esposito from 104.3 The Score at News Radio 105.9 WBBM.
2: Thank you, Mike. It's 6:48. That means it's time for traffic and weather together on the 8th, sponsored by the Village of Bedford Park. There are crashes on I-80, I-57, and the Bishop 4. What's happening, Abby Ryan?
7: It sounds like people are trying to get out of Dodge early. It's usually Friday, the day before Memorial Day, the weekend before Memorial Day. That traffic is ugly, but looks like everybody's starting out quicker, and there are definitely delays and crashes because of it. If you're on the outbound side of the Eisenhower Expressway, watch out for delays. Also, the Bishop Ford Freeway, that is tightening outbound solid past the Ryan, a crash involving a bus. I believe it might be a school bus. It's blocking the two left lanes. That

0: Salad 115th to Bobie and Woods 25 down to 80-94. I-57 outbound jammed at 167th and passed it with a crash in a lane there. 18 from the Ryan down to I-80. And if you're on I-80 itself, watch out for a crash there as well. I-80 is definitely tight now, and that is slow. Eastbound heavy before I-57 with a crash in a lane, then heavy from Kedzie to the Tri-State. Westbound heavy from US 30 to Center. If you're on 80-94 westbound, it's tight from Klein to Kennedy Avenue. Rest of Indiana's okay. The inbound side of the Edens, 28 from Lake Hook to the Kennedy Junction. Kennedy outbound, 32 to the airport, 52 in from it. Out on the Eisenhower, 48 to I-90, an hour and 8 on the inbound side. Stevenson, 38 to 355, 48 back in. I-55, Will County northbound, heavy at 355, southbound heavy 355 to Joliet Road. Dan Ryan out, 18, inbound 23, and DuSable Lakeshore Drive northbound stacked. Navy Pier to Chicago with Cubs traffic. 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
1: Thank you, Abby. AccuWeather says we'll have a low this evening of 47 degrees. Right now at O'Hare, it's 56. In Aurora, it's 58. And at the lakefront, it's even colder. 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
1: A suburban summer hotspot is getting, it's going to be much more comfortable this summer.
3: Raging Waves in far west suburban Yorkville opens for the season on Saturday. Operators say they'll have a salute to heroes theme because of the Memorial Day weekend. This year, Raging Waves has temperature controlled water in the Lazy River and Wave Pool, so people won't freeze if they drop off one of those inflatables. One-day tickets at Raging Waves start at $55. Season passes are $22 a month. The park will be open until September. Cisco Cotto, News Radio 105.9 WBBM.
1: 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They plan to add a pier with tie rails for securing boats, disabled accessible parking, and a path to the launch. There will also be a floating kayak launch, a dock, along with upgraded gathering spaces with pavement, picnic tables, and shade trees. We're coming right back with your Bloomberg Business Update at 6:52.
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10: 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Earlier on Wall Street, it was a blowout day for the markets thanks to rising hopes for an end to the war in Iran. That sent oil plunging down to around $98 a barrel, while the Dow shot up 645 points, 1.3% higher, back above 50,000. The Nasdaq up 400 points, a 1.5% gain. The S&P up 7%.

0: 1% higher. Tinder experimenting with AI-powered matching, group dating, and appealing to younger Gen Z members by hosting live in-person events to stop people from doing all that swiping. And just in time for summer, Coca-Cola is bringing back a TikTok trend that became a big seller last year, Sprite mixed with iced tea. With business at 23 and 53, from the Bloomberg Newsroom, Tom Busby, News Radio 105.9 WBBM.
1: A new study finds the homeownership gap between Gen Z and baby boomers has never been wider.
2: Clever Real Estate says 73.1% of baby boomers own homes compared to 4.5% of millennials. Bankrate principal analyst Ted Rossman says millennials have it tough.
3: Higher education costs, childcare costs, they're really facing higher costs throughout their financial lives.
2: He says home prices are still outpacing inflation, which is keeping mortgage rates above 6%.
3: It's really a double whammy for the prospective buyer.
2: Rossman says more young people are teaming up with family or even friends to buy homes. Michael Wallace, CBS News.
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1: An Ivy League school is changing its grading standards.
14: Harvard's faculty has voted to make it more difficult for undergrads to earn A's. The faculty voted to limit the number of A grades awarded to undergraduates. It's one of the most sweeping efforts by a major university to curb grade inflation. Starting in fall 2027, instructors in letter-graded courses at Harvard College can give A grades to no more than 20% of students in a class, plus four additional students. A-minus grades will not be capped. Faculty also approved a new system using average percentile rank rather than GPA to compare students for honors and awards. Supporters say the changes will restore the meaning of top grades after more than 60% of undergraduate grades were in the A range in recent years. I'm Haya Panjwani.
1: It's 6:58. That means it's time for traffic and weather together on the 8s. There's a new crash on the Bishop Ford. Here's Abby Ryan.
15: Now we have two crashes on the Bishop Ford. Let's talk about the first one. If you're on the outbound side of the Bishop Ford, solid past the Dan Ryan, that crash cleared. Then solid 115 to Bobie and Woods. Inbound jammed 103rd Stony Island to before I-57. Gapers to a crash. It's actually a crash there on the exit ramp. 18 on the inbound side, 30 on the outbound side. If you're on I-57 outbound, jam past 167th with a crash in the left lane, 17 to I-80. If you're on due south of Lakeshore Drive northbound, heavy past LaSalle to Belmont, Cubs traffic, and southbound Chicago River to Balboa solid. Next report, 7:08 from the Metro Traffic Center, News Radio 105.9 WBBM.
1: AccuWeather says tonight we're going down to a low of 47 degrees. It's 6:59.
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17: This is Mike Krauser. Governor J.B. Pritzker says there's only one opportunity to keep the Chicago Bears in Illinois.
1: Chicago City Council passes a new measure honoring the late Reverend Jesse Jackson. Plus, Elon Musk announces plans for a SpaceX IPO, which could break a record. The latest on that from CBS News. WBBM Sports, the Cubs host Milwaukee, the Sox fall to Seattle, and AccuWeather says we'll see a low tonight of 47 degrees. Tomorrow we're looking at intervals of clouds and sun, breezy, high 61. We're heading into 7 o'clock.
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18: I'm Jennifer Kuiper. Elon Musk announces plans for one of the biggest sales of stock to the public ever for his space company that is currently losing billions of dollars a year. More from CBS's Jolene Kent.
19: The filing was so interesting. It stated, we do not want humans to have the same fate as dinosaurs. And certainly Elon Musk trying to make this a reality for him and his company. But he exerts a lot of control over the business and ownership of the business, and that's why he could become the world's first trillionaire in this public offering.
18: A record 45 million Americans are preparing to travel over the holiday weekend, but there have already been some problems. A pair of fires in Philadelphia disrupted train service along America's busiest rail corridor, and as CBS's Chris Van Cleve reports...
20: On the eve of the busy Memorial Day travel weekend, two dramatic incidents are creating headaches for people at the airport and on the rails. At New York's LaGuardia Airport, an unusual sight causing lengthy delays.
21: Tower, Carnegie, at this time, running 422 is closed.
22: Carnegie, roger, 422 is closed.
20: Closed due to a sinkhole that opened near a runway. Airport authorities discovering it during a daily inspection.
18: The 94-year-old former leader of Cuba, Raul Castro, and five others have been indicted by a U.S. grand jury in Florida in connection with the deadly shooting down of planes operated by a humanitarian group in 1996. Three Americans and a U.S. resident were killed. Face the Nation moderator Margaret Brennan reports.
23: Back in 1996, there weren't charges brought by the Clinton administration. There was action taken. But there is in here also some reference to the fact that this was an ongoing operation by this humanitarian aid group. And frankly, it has been documented that they were warned of the potential risk.
18: Severe weather will impact millions of Americans along the East Coast as we head into the holiday weekend. CBS News meteorologist Rob Marciano has more.
24: That cold front, that triggering those thunderstorms, and it will trigger some cold air. We'll see temperatures plummet by a good 30 degrees over the next 24 hours, and then heading into the holiday weekend, it does look to be much, much chillier and heavy rain across parts of the southeastern third of the country, but this gets up into the northeast, and that's through the Memorial Day weekend.
18: Several people in California have been arrested in a series of residential burglaries in Ventura County, West Los Angeles, Burbank, and other locations that involved high-tech theft tactics. Los Angeles County District Attorney Nathan Hochman.
25: These seven different defendants were arrested by a combination of law enforcement throughout this county and throughout this Southern California region.
18: This is CBS News.
26: The stars shine brighter on CBS Morning.
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